0: O Lord, and in thy salvation, how greatly shall he rejoice. Thou hast given him his heart's desire, and hast not withholden the request of his lips. For thou preventest him, with the blessings of goodness. Thou settest a crown of pure gold on his head. He asked life of thee, and thou gavest it him, even length of days, forever and ever. His glory is great in thy salvation. Honor and majesty hast thou laid upon him, for thou hast made him most blessed forever. Thou hast made him exceeding glad with thy countenance. For the king trusteth in the Lord, and through the mercy of the Most High, he shall not be moved. Thy hand shall find out all thy enemies, that thy right hand shall find out those that hate thee. Thou shalt make them as a fiery oven in the time of thy anger. The Lord shall swallow them up in his wrath, and fire shall devour them. Their fruit shalt thou destroy from the earth, and their seed from among the children of men. For they indeed intended evil against thee. They imagine a mischievous device, which they are not able to perform. Therefore shalt thou make them turn their back, when thou shalt make ready thine arrows upon thy strings against thy face of them. Be thou exalted, Lord, in thy own strength, so will we sing and praise thy power. Amen. And I love this, the commentary I got from the Logos Bible Software. And I love this. It says, Psalms 21 is David stopping to thank God for everything God has done for him. It's him stopping to thank God for everything he has done for him. David has faced battles, enemies, and difficult situations, but now he's looking back and recognizing that his strength and victory came from God.
1: My Lord.
0: He is saying, God, I prayed to you. You heard me. You helped me, and you gave me reason to rejoice. Glory to God. At the heart of the psalm is verse 7. It says, for the king trusteth in the Lord, and through thy mercy of the Most High, he shall not be moved. The message is that God is the source of our victories, and trust in him is the foundation of our stability. This psalm teaches us that when we begin to follow God, we don't have to depend only on our own strength.
1: My Lord.
0: God is our helper. He's our protector and the one who gives us strength when life gets difficult.
1: My Lord.
0: David also reminds us that God's blessings are not just about what he gives us, but about who he is. Glory. Psalms 21 encourages us to trust God before the battle, trust him during the battle, and always remember to give them thanks after the battle.
1: My Lord.
0: Yes.
1: What an awesome song. You know, I thought about the song that Richard Smallwood wrote. Mm-hmm. I mean, it's a masterpiece, and you hear it a lot at funerals, but total praise.
0: Yes. Oh, yes.
1: Total praise is what we're going to give to God.
0: Yes, yes.
1: You know,
0: Lord.
1: Regardless of what we are going through, facing, total praise belongs to him.
0: Yes.
1: And I tell you, and when you imagine, when you think about all the times that he would pray to the Lord,
0: yes.
1: and how he would pray about his enemies, but before he ended his prayer, he always turned that prayer into a praise.
0: Yes.
1: And thanking God for who he was.
0: Yes. Yes.
1: And knew that he was in control of his enemies.
0: Yes.
1: I tell you. Well, we just thank God for that Psalms. It was Psalms 21.
0: 21.
1: Amen. So we're going to go to the throne of grace. Father God, we just thank you, God, for the opportunity to enter into the most holy of holies.
0: Yes.
1: God, you have given us access to enter in. Oh, God, because of the fact that the veil has been rented from top to bottom.
0: Yes.
1: And Lord, we just thank you that we can enter in.
0: Yes.
1: And we can ask for forgiveness for anything we might have done out of your will that would in any wise hinder this prayer. Lord, I just thank you for your goodness and your mercies
0: Yes.
1: that are new every morning.
0: Aaron.
1: God, I just thank
0: Thank
1: you, oh
0: you, Lord.
1: God, for your master plan of redemption,
0: Yes.
1: that while we were yet sinners, Christ died for us.
0: Yes.
1: And Lord, we just thank you, oh God, for your master plan of redemption.
0: Yes.
1: Today,
0: Yes.
1: we are praying for your people everywhere.
0: Everywhere.
1: Those in Nepal, Lord, even those that had that same situation happen at Grand Canyon
0: Yes.
1: with less people, but the
0: Yes.
1: same scenario.
0: Jesus, save
1: And
0: lives.
1: Lord, we're just praying for those that have
0: Yes.
1: lost their lives. Lord, those that are yet missing, Lord,
0: Yes,
1: that
0: yes.
1: some still might be alive, but we're praying that they will be, you know, captured and
0: Yes,
1: found, oh
0: yes.
1: God, in the
0: In
1: name
0: the
1: of
0: name of
1: Jesus, God. We are
0: Jesus.
1: praying for our president, the vice
0: Yes.
1: president, the Senate, the Congress. Lord, we're praying for all political leaders, local mayors and governors,
0: Yes.
1: God. We are praying, oh God, for third world countries. We are praying for countries, oh God, where there's violence, where the leaders just murder their constituents at the drop of a hat. You
0: Jesus.
1: know, and those that can't, you know, read the Bibles, so many things they're restricted that they cannot say or do. Lord, we don't know, realize how blessed we are in America,
0: Yes, yes.
1: that we still have the freedom that we do have.
0: Yes.
1: But we know we can see almost the handwriting on the wall what's trying to happen
0: Yes,
1: in
0: in the name of
1: America. But
0: Jesus.
1: we're believing that the prayers of the righteous
0: Yes,
1: will
0: yes.
1: cause what their plans are to take over America will not succeed.
0: Not succeed. Yes.
1: In the name of
0: name
1: Jesus.
0: Of Jesus.
1: Lord, we
0: Yes.
1: just thank you because America was founded on Judeo principles.
0: Yes.
1: And Lord, we just know that we are serving the true and living God.
0: Yes, we are. Yes.
1: And Lord, but we are praying for our enemies. We are praying for those that are unsaved.
0: Yes,
1: we are
0: Lord.
1: Praying for the agnostic, the atheist, Lord, those that are doubting your word.
0: Yes.
1: Like Thomas did. He was a doubter that you had rose from the dead and that you had been seen,
0: yes.
1: but you showed yourself to him.
0: Yes.
1: And all he could say was, my Lord and my God, when you showed him
0: yes.
1: your wrist, your feet, your side.
0: Yes.
1: Because, Lord, you were crucified for us.
0: Yes.
1: You died. You took on our sins. You became poor. That we might become rich.
0: Yes.
1: And Lord, today we are just praying for first responders throughout the world, where there are tornadoes and fires and so many things going on. We are asking, oh God, that you would just stay the hands of the storm, God. Just, Lord, just, my God.
0: Jesus, yes.
1: Just,
0: Lord.
1: Just stay the hand of the storm, oh
0: yes,
1: God.
0: Yes, Lord. In the name
1: Hallelujah,
0: of Jesus.
1: God. So many people have lost
0: yes.
1: their homes
0: yes.
1: and have lost everything but their lives.
0: Jesus.
1: But as long as they have life, God, they have hope.
0: Yes.
1: And so,
0: yes.
1: Lord, we just thank you.
0: Thank you,
1: Lord, we
0: Jesus.
1: Thank you for Restoration Christian Fellowship
0: yes.
1: Church.
0: Yes.
1: We thank you for our lead pastor, Lord,
0: yes.
1: our ministerial staff, First Lady. We thank you, oh God, for the deacons and every family
0: yes.
1: that's
0: yes.
1: here, Lord. And we are lifting them up in the name of Jesus.
0: Jesus.
1: Thanking you for our daycare, our learning center. Lord, we thank you for the staff and the teachers.
0: Yes.
1: God, we're praying for those that are on our prayer list. Lord, we're praying for Faith Howard. Oh, God, we're praying, oh, God, that her mother
0: yes.
1: will
0: yes.
1: be able to find the right place
0: yes.
1: that she will need for, you know, to receive the help that she needs.
0: Yes. In the name
1: God,
0: of
1: we're
0: Jesus.
1: Praying for
0: yes.
1: Pete. Henderson Jr.,
0: yes.
1: oh God, that had a stroke.
0: Yes.
1: And Lord, we're not only praying for his healing, but we're praying that you would send laborers to him
0: yes.
1: in case he has not received Jesus or do not know Jesus in the pardon of his sins.
0: Yes.
1: So we are praying for laborers for him. We're praying for the elderly, that those that are in nursing homes, God. We're praying, oh God, that anyone that's being abused, whether it's in a nursing home or whether it's in a private family, that it will be exposed and uncovered,
0: yes.
1: that, you know, caregivers that are not being fair to, you know, the ones that they're supposed to be watching over.
0: Yes.
1: So, Lord,
0: yes.
1: we are asking today, we are praying for the elderly, Lord.
0: Yes. Yes.
1: We are praying, oh God, today for those that are battling alcohol.
0: Yes.
1: pornography.
0: Yes, yes. Deliver.
1: Marijuana.
0: Yes, Jesus.
1: Smoking. Yes. Coke. Whatever. And opioids, Lord. Yes. We're praying for people that have become addicted. And some of them had not planned, but maybe through surgery, they had to go on pain medicine.
0: Yes.
1: And then some made their own choices to do so. So, Lord, today we are asking that you would just deliver, set free, make whole.
0: Yes.
1: We're coming against the spirit of suicide, against the spirit of rape, murder. Lord, we're praying.

0: the
1: of
0: name of
1: Jesus.
0: Jesus.
1: So we
0: Yes,
1: just
0: Lord.
1: thank you. We give your name the
0: Yes.
1: praise. Continue to let our church be a lighthouse and a beacon in the community.
0: Yes,
1: And Lord, we're
0: yes.
1: just thanking you for all that you have done and for all that you are born to do. In Jesus' name we
0: Jesus.
1: pray. Amen and
0: Amen.
1: amen.
0: Amen. Amen.
1: Praise God. I'm
0: Yes,
1: a
0: Lord.
1: little water here. My throat is a little dry.
0: Yes.
1: But we thank God that we are still on the same teaching, talking about the sovereignty of God. And the last lesson that we were on, we were sharing how God deals with nations and rules nations,
0: yes,
1: as well as, you know, put up rulers
0: yes
1: and take down
0: take down
1: rulers, you know,
0: yes,
1: because he is in control.
0: mm.
1: And our scripture text for our teaching is found in Colossians chapter 1, verse 16. And it says, "For by him were all things created, that are in heaven and that are in earth, visible and invisible, whether they be thrones or dominions or principalities or powers. All things were created by him and for him."
0: Yes, yes.
1: So as we continue our teaching, dealing with him about the rise and falls of rulers and nations, we're going to be going to Proverbs. But before we go there, it says, when we contemplate the sovereignty of God, it extends beyond our individual lives to encompass nations and rulers. The scripture revealed that God is the ultimate authority, not just over individual affairs, but also over governments and world events.
0: Yes, yes.
1: This can be reassuring, especially when turmoil arises globally. And you know the things that are arising in America,
0: yes,
1: between, you know, the state, the nations that we're having war against.
0: Mm-hmm.
1: We don't know what's going to happen.
0: No,
1: we don't know what's going to come out of that.
0: Mm-hmm.
1: But just to know that God is in control,
0: he's in control,
1: it gives us the peace to not to have to worry about
0: yes.
1: it and
0: yes.
1: be just all distraught.
0: Yes.
1: But just trusting God,
0: trust.
1: Knowing that he is in control.
0: Yeah, he's in control.
1: So we just thank God for that fact. Understanding that God's sovereignty allows us to face international struggles and local issues with a sense of hope.
0: Yes.
1: Trusting that his purposes will unfold according to his timing. The scriptures will illustrate God's rule in the affairs of nations, reminding us that his plans will ultimately prevail.
0: Yes.
1: Oh, yes.
0: Yes, Lord.
1: So we're going to be reading Proverbs 21, verse 1. And it says, "The king's heart is in the hand of the Lord. He directs it like a watercourse wherever he pleases." So why do you think it is so significant that we pray for kings and we pray for leaders?
0: Because they are in charge and they
1: mm-hmm.
0: make, they help govern our nations and our sovereignties.
1: Mm-hmm.
0: But as we pray for them, we ask in God to direct them.
1: That's
0: and,
1: right.
0: And put them in position to bless us, keep us, and honor us as believers. Amen. Because you could put somebody in office that will want, don't do anything for
1: That's
0: us
1: right.
0: as Christians, as
1: That's
0: believers.
1: Right.
0: So God can put someone in place, and we're praying for him
1: mm-hmm.
0: that he would govern his heart,
1: That's
0: make
1: right.
0: it pliable,
1: That's
0: that he
1: right.
0: could speak to that person to help not just us Christians, but to do the right thing. In our world, in our nations.
1: And that's why when you say the king's heart is in the hand of the Lord,
0: mm-hmm.
1: but as we pray as believers,
0: yes, yes.
1: because his that hand is in, you know, his hand is in, the king's heart is in
0: the,
1: his hand,
0: yes.
1: God's hands,
0: yes.
1: with the prayers going up,
0: yes,
1: you know, mm-hmm. it can cause his heart to be changed.
0: Yes.
1: And when you think about the countries now, you know, like even in Iran, they said they have killed so many of their people. Even when they, you know, try to demonstrate
0: mm-hmm.
1: and all those things, they're
0: yes.
1: not allowed.
0: Yes.
1: They are, I mean, killed right on the spot.
0: Right on the spot. Yes.
1: So, you know, but this, the commentary goes on to say that in Solomon's day, kings possessed absolute authority.
0: Yeah.

0: and were often considered to be like little G-O-D gods, little gods. Said this proverb shows that God, not earthly rulers, has ultimate authority over world events.
1: Yes.
0: It says, although they may not have realized it, the earth's most powerful kings have always been under God's control.
1: Yes, yes.
0: So we're going to see in Isaiah chapter 10, verses 5 and 8, how God used a pagan king for his purposes.
1: Yes.
0: So Isaiah 10, verses 5 and 8. 5 through 8. And it says, O Assyrian, the rod of my anger and the staff in thy hand is my indignation. I will send him against a hypocritical nation, and against the people of my wrath will I give him a charge to take the spoil and to take the prey and to tread them down like the mire of the streets. Howbeit, he meaneth not so, neither doth his heart think so, but it is in his heart to destroy and cut off nations, not a few. For he saith, are not my princes altogether kings? So these verses show that God plans to use Assyrian, the Assyrian Empire, as a tool to punish an ungodly nation. Even though Assyria is only driven by its own greedy desire to conquer.
1: Yes.
0: So, but they are not even realizing that God is using them. God uses the enemy.
1: Yes, he does. Yes.
0: He uses the enemy.
1: Yes.
0: Many times he's using people and they don't even know that they're being used. Mm-hmm. So when we look at those scriptures, we see three key points. We see God's instrument. God calls Assyria the rod of my anger to discipline a rebellious people. He was talking about the children of Israel.
1: Yes.
0: Because they were always, you know, rebelling.
1: Yes.
0: They would repent. Yeah. And once they would repent, when they were rebellious, mm-hmm. the Lord would allow their enemies to take over.
1: Yes, yes.
0: Through retribution.
1: Yes.
0: And devour mm-hmm. them and overcome them.
1: Yes.
0: But then once they would repent, mm-hmm. then he would give them rest again.
1: Yes.
0: You know, but as soon as a king died, mm-hmm. it was always peace as long as there was a king mm-hmm. or a judge ruling.
1: Yes.
0: But once a judge died, mm-hmm. everything, they started doing what was right in their own eyes.
1: Yes.
0: And that term is called solipsism.
1: Yes.
0: When you're doing what's right in your own eyes.
1: Jesus.
0: There's a scripture that says that everything is right in a person's own eyes, but mm-hmm. God weighs the heart.
1: Yes.
0: Weighs the heart.
1: Yes.
0: So when we see here in these verses, you see God's instrument. And the instrument was the rod of his anger. Mm. And then you saw different motives. God uses Assyria for his purpose.
1: Yes.
0: But Assyria only wants personal destruction and power. Then you heard the arrogant Boston, the king of Assyria, acts with extreme pride, viewing his military commanders as powerful kings. Mm.
1: Jesus.
0: Mm. I'm also reminded of God's sovereignty when it comes to Pharaoh.
1: Oh, yes. Yes.
0: In Exodus chapter 4, verse 21, this was where God predicted. God knew beforehand that he would harden Pharaoh's heart, as stated to Moses in Exodus 4:21. Mm. Then we see God's plan. In Exodus chapter 7, verses 3 through 4 says, but I will harden Pharaoh's heart, and though I multiply my miraculous signs and wonders in Egypt, he will not listen to you.
1: Wow.
0: I mean, when you think about all the things that he did, the plagues.
1: Yes. Woo, yes.
0: Those plagues were something else.
1: Yes, they were.
0: Didn't mean anything to him.
1: Mm-mm.
0: And then we look at God's action in Exodus 9 and 12. But the Lord hardened Pharaoh's heart.
1: Mm.
0: And he would not listen to Moses and Aaron, just as the Lord had said to Moses.
1: Yes.
0: And then the final pursuit was, I will harden Pharaoh's heart, and he will pursue them, and I will get glory over Pharaoh and all his hosts.
1: Yes.
0: So
1: yes.
0: Just like it took him 4 days to get to Lazarus,
1: mm-hmm.
0: when he could have got there and sooner.
1: Sooner, yes.
0: But because he wanted to show the glory of God.
1: Wow.
0: You know, as to what God can do.
1: Yes.
0: So because he knew Pharaoh was going to pursue the Egyptians.
1: Yes.
0: And he was able to tell Moses, and Moses was able to go back and say, look, because when what you're looking at right now,
1: Jesus,
0: you will see them no more.
1: No more. No
0: they will
1: more.
0: Not be in your world, you know, chasing you.
1: Yes.
0: They will not have to be, you will not have to be enslaved to them any longer.
1: No, no. Jesus.
0: And so we just thank God, you know, for the fact that God is in control of leaders.
1: Mm.
0: And he can use sinners, and he can use the unsaved for his purpose.
1: Yes.
0: But we thank God for the fact that he can do what he wants to do when he wants
1: when
0: to
1: he
0: do
1: wants
0: it.
1: To. Yes.
0: How he wants to do
1: yes.
0: it. Was it Cephas that allowed the people to go back? What was the king that allowed the Jews to go back home?
1: I want to say it was Cephas.
0: It was Cephas, I believe it was.
1: Mm-hmm.
0: Yeah. So, and he was not a Jew, I don't think.
1: No.
0: Yeah. Mm-hmm. I think he was a Gentile.
1: Yes.
0: But he allowed the Jews to return back to their home.
1: Jesus.
0: So we just thank God for the fact that he's in control.
1: Yes, he is.
0: Of leaders.
1: Yes.
0: So at this time, if you can lead people to the Lord.
1: Oh, sure. Yes. If you're out there and you have not received Jesus Christ as your personal Savior, Romans 10 and 13 tells us, amen, that thou shalt confess the Lord, amen, and believe in your heart that Jesus is Lord, thou shalt be saved, amen. If you would like to receive him as your personal Savior, it's the best decision that you could ever make, asking Jesus into your heart and asking him to forgive you of all your sins and all the things you may have done. And be welcome into the kingdom of God. It's a beautiful thing. So if you would like to receive Christ as your personal Savior, you can repeat these words after me. And the Bible tells us that you will be saved and welcome into the kingdom of God. Dear God, I'm a sinner in need of a Savior. I ask for your forgiveness. I believe Jesus Christ is your Son and that he died and rose again. Amen. To rescue me from my sins. Amen. I thank you for washing me and making me clean and purifying me. I just thank you, Lord, for saving my life. In Jesus' name, amen. If you repeat it after me, the Bible tells us angels are rejoicing. Myself and pastor are rejoicing. We're glad that you accepted Christ as your personal Savior. And you're welcome into the kingdom of God as a son or daughter of the Most High God. Also, if you've backslidden, just repent, ask God to forgive you for that sin, and just come on back home, and he will receive you as well. So we thank God both for that person coming back home and for that person receiving Christ for the very first time. It's the best decision that you could ever make, receiving Christ as your Savior. In Jesus' name, amen.
0: Amen. And let someone know that you accepted the Lord on this evening.
1: Yes.
0: The best choice you could have ever made in life was to accept Jesus as your personal Savior.
1: Yes.
0: And whatever you do, always remember to tell someone about Jesus. Because Jesus is Lord.
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5: Good evening, everyone. Good evening, good evening, good evening. God is good. He's a miracle worker. He's a wonder. He's a wonder. We thank God for everything that he's done, everything that he's doing, and everything that he's going to do. This is Assistant Pastor Lizette Lewis, and I am calling for I Am the Way, the Life, and the Truth radio broadcast. I pray that God is blessing you and keeping you and watching over you. Praise God. We know that God is able. Amen. Praise God. This is I Am the Way, the Truth, and the Life radio broadcast brought to you from 1215 North Conestoga Street, Philadelphia, PA, 19131, where our founding pastor is Dr. Whitaker, Catherine Whitaker Bond, and our presiding pastor is Pastor Alpha Walker. Praise God. 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On Sunday, we are actually broadcasting live from Zoom. Amen. 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Amen. Praise God. We're just going to have a word of prayer. Praise God. The Heavenly Father, in the matchless name of Jesus, Lord God, we come into you, Lord, in a humble state, believing and knowing if we ask you, Lord, for forgiveness, that you alone are faithful and just to forgive us for all of our sins and cleanse us from any and all unrighteousness. Lord God, you are joy and our hope for tomorrow, our strong tower, our deliverer, and our redeemer, and there is no other God but you. So, Lord God, we come unto you asking you, Lord God, to move by your spirit. Let your word come alive within us in the name of Jesus. And, Lord God, we ask you, Lord God, to let your word, the Heavenly Father, just minister to us. We bind and rebuke any and all doctrinal error. We ask you, Lord, to let the spirit of truth, wisdom, knowledge, revelation, understanding, and clarity come into our hearts and our minds, and we're just thanking you for it right now. In Jesus' mighty name we pray. Amen. Amen. God is good. God is good. I was actually reading my word this morning, and I have the Bible app. I go to the Bible app, and I look at my Bible app, and I was reading a word, and it gave me a profound scripture that I was looking at, and I was like, oh my gosh, that is so true. And we know that Kanye West, you know, he was actually criticized for saying how the Jews killed Jesus, you know, his anti-Semitic comments actually got him into a lot of trouble. And as I was reading the word, I'm actually just trying to go back to it. As I was reading the word, it said to us in my night prayer, it said, the God of our fathers raised up Jesus, whom ye slew and hang on a tree. And when I read that, it hit me so profoundly, like, wow. Yes, Jesus, the things that I did, it did send you to the cross. And the inspiration thought said, though Jesus was always in control and laid down his life willingly, no man being able to take it from him by force and against his will, Yet Peter says that these wicked men slew, killed Jesus, and hanged him on a tree, the cross. Jesus submitted to allow them to do this to him. He could not have stopped it at any time, but it did not in submission. He didn't stop them, but he was in submission of his Father's will. And this is something that we need to recognize. Even though Kanye say that the Jews slew Jesus, everything was in God's will, because this is what happened. They may have been the instrument of completing God's will, but it was predestined in Genesis 3. That this would happen to Jesus. In Genesis 3:15, it says, "You and this woman will hate each other. Your descendants and hers will always be enemies. One of hers will strike you on the head, and you will strike him on the heel." There has always been a plan. Somehow, some way, somewhere, someone was going to actually have to hang Jesus on a tree. He was the sacrificial lamb that atoned everyone for their sins. Not just the Jews. It was everyone. It was the Greeks, the Jews, every Gentile, every male, every female, every child. So just to say that the Jews killed Jesus, not the Jews that killed Jesus. It was sin that killed Jesus. Amen. So that's what we're talking about today. Sometimes the adversary comes in a way that makes you think something ill of a thought or a process of what someone said. And what we have to do is be cautious of what we listen to, and to be able to decipher or rightly divide what's going on. So it's our sins that separated us from the love of God, from what God had for us, our sins. He still had the love for us, but our sins is what separated us from God. I'm sorry, nothing can separate us from the love of God, but our sins separated us from God's righteousness. So we have to come back to that. And how we come back to that was blood had to be shed. So Jesus said, "Prepare me a body and I will go." And he said that, and he actually was born to lay down his life. No one took it from him. He laid it down that we can be free, that we could be atoned. So that is how we actually all killed Jesus, because we was all born and shaped in iniquity and sin. And our mother did, when our mother conceived us. So in Romans 3:23, it says, "All of us have sinned and fallen short of God's glory." In verse 24, it says, "But God treats us much better than we deserve. And because of Jesus Christ, he freely accepts us and sets us free from our sins." God sent Christ to be our sacrifice. This is Romans chapter 3. He sent us to be our sacrifice. Christ offered his life blood so that by faith in him, we could come to God. And God did this to show that in the past, he was right to be patient and forgive sinners. This also shows that God is right when he accepts people who have faith in Jesus. And this is actually from the Contemporary English Version. My apologies for not mentioning that. But it's not saying just the Jews. It's not saying just the Greeks. It's saying to all people, all can come to Jesus. Our sins have separated us. Our sins has caused Jesus to go to the cross. And actually, when I was reading in Acts 5, I read the whole chapter, and it was talk of Acts chapter 5 is actually where Ananias and Sapphira tried to trick the Holy Ghost by selling some land and then saying that they didn't sell it for a certain amount. And when they came to the church to give their offering, they lied about the amount that they were sold the land for. So the church, even when the church had taken offerings from people for their tithes, the money didn't go to the church per se, but it went to take care of the strangers, the orphans, and the widows. So the money was used in a wise way, but to lie to say that your tithes was something different and try to lie to the Holy Ghost in the church, Ananias and Sapphira both lost their lives. And this showed the power of God through Peter. And then the church, and then people would reverence God. So all in Acts chapter 5, it says that this caused trouble for the apostles because they were preaching the gospel in the synagogues and in the land, converting individuals, which made the Pharisees and Sadducees upset. But the truth was being sent forth. So when the truth came forth, the people were set free of their sins. They were no longer bound. They were able to come close to God and have a relationship. And the word had to go forth so that the people could see that, hey, you know what? I did need a savior. And it's still today that we need a savior. So many things are going on today in this world. So many things. People are dying every day. There's fires. There's earthquakes. There's gunfire. There's famine in the land. There's earthquakes, there's floods, there's natural disasters and man-made disasters that are actually occurring in our communities. But God, who is able to keep us and to save us from going to hell, amen, by saving our souls. We thank God for what he's done for us today. We thank God for the shedding of the blood of Jesus Christ, our Lord and Savior. We thank God for how he willingly laid down his life and no one took it from him. If you do not know the Lord Jesus Christ today as your personal Savior, please say this quick prayer with me. Say, Lord, I know that I'm a sinner, and you sent your Son, Jesus Christ, to die on a cross for all my sins. Forgive me, Lord, of my sins. Come into my heart, lead me and guide me, and have me to be what you have want me to be. If you said this prayer, you are now saved by the blood of the Lamb. You have a Savior who will never leave you nor forsake you. He's a friend that sticks closer than a brother. If you are saved and you are in a backslidden condition, please say this prayer with me. Say, Lord, I have sinned against you through my actions of being a backslider. Forgive me for all my sins. I'm rededicating myself unto you. Come into my life, lead me and guide me, and have me to be what you have called me to be. If you said this prayer, you have rededicated yourself to the Lord. Amen. Praise God. And I'm just going to say a quick prayer for my brothers and sisters to help us to stay strong in the Lord. The Heavenly Father, in the matchless name of Jesus, Lord, we come unto you, Lord God, just to say thank you for your word. We know that it's true. We thank you, Lord God, for setting us free, because whom the Lord sets free is free indeed. Live in our heart, Lord God. Hide your word in our heart that we may not sin against thee. Help us to think on your word day and night, Lord God. Help us, Lord God, to live by your will and not our own. Crucify our flesh and help us, Lord God, to come to you, Lord God, for direction, wisdom, knowledge, revelation, understanding, and clarity, and what to do and how to do it. Lord God, you lead our life and you be the head of our life and seal us unto the day of redemption that we may see you again. In Jesus' mighty name, amen. Dear brothers and sisters in Christ, I love you. I love you. I pray that you stay strong. I pray that Jesus Christ blesses you and keep you. In Jesus' mighty name. God bless you, radio friends. Good night. And Jesus loves you.
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0: If you walk in the Spirit, you will be too busy growing fruit to fulfill the desires of the flesh. The Holy Spirit of God can give you a disciplined life if you will yield yourself to Him and say, Lord Jesus, I'm not into this myself, but this is what I want more than anything else.
1: And now, here is Dr. Jeremiah with his message, the fruit of the Spirit.
0: But the fruit of the Spirit is love, joy, peace, long-suffering, kindness, goodness, faithfulness, gentleness, self-control. Against such there is no law. Don't miss the context of this powerful passage, because right before this, you have another list that isn't attractive at all. Galatians 5, 19 through 21 says, now the works of the flesh are evident, which are adultery, fornication, uncleanness, licentiousness, idolatry, sorcery, hatred, contentions, jealousies, outbursts of wrath, selfish ambitions, dissensions, heresies, envies, murders, drunkenness, revelries, and the like. According to the Bible, we are either living according to one list or we're living according to the other. The fruit of the Spirit and the lust of the flesh don't mesh any place in between. Paul paints the dark backdrop of this life apart from the Holy Spirit so that we can really appreciate what happens when we let the Spirit of God control us and begin to exhibit His qualities in our life. We begin to move from one list to the other. We begin to have different qualities of life than we had before. Fruit is something you can observe. That's why this is such a good illustration. It isn't concealed or secret. You walk by the tree, there it is. In the same way, if a person is walking in the Spirit of God, there will be visible, recognizable evidences of this in his or her life. Through the inspiration of the Holy Spirit, Paul organized the fruit of the Spirit in a very special way. I want you to imagine with me three different branches on this tree, and three pieces of fruit on each branch. On that first branch, there are three pieces of fruit that describe our personal experience with God. On the next branch, there are three pieces of fruit that describe our personal relationships with each other. And on the third branch, three pieces of fruit that describe our personal development as people. Or to put it simply, the first group is fruit toward God. The second group is fruit toward others. And the third group is fruit toward ourselves. Let's notice, first of all, our personal experience with God. The Bible says that when we are filled with the Spirit, it will not be an academic thing or an intellectual exercise. Wherever the Spirit of God moves, there is an impact on life. Paul says that when you are filled with the Spirit of God, it will directly mark your own personal experience. And whatever your life may have been known for previously, your life in the Spirit will be characterized by love, joy, and peace. He says the fruit of the Spirit is love. When you study the concept of love in the New Testament, you learn it is the primary commandment that God has given to us. Do you remember when the lawyer came to Jesus and he said, "What is the greatest commandment?" And Jesus said, "You shall love the Lord your God with all your heart and with all your soul and with all your mind." What is the greatest commandment? The greatest commandment, according to Jesus, is to love. Not only is it the priority commandment, it's the perfect gift. In 1 Corinthians, Paul teaches about spiritual gifts, but when he reaches the end of chapter 12, after listing all the gifts, he says, "But I want to show you a more excellent way." And what is that more excellent way? It's 1 Corinthians 13, which we call the love chapter. Paul explains that you can have every spiritual gift that you can imagine, but if you don't have love, you've missed it all. God gives agape love as his perfect gift. So it's the priority commandment, it's the perfect gift, but it's also the permanent virtue. Read through that chapter, 1 Corinthians 13. It's often read at weddings to describe what love is supposed to be like. When you get to the end of it, in a summary statement, the apostle says, "And now abide faith, hope, and love." And what is the rest of it? Verse 13 says, but the greatest of these is love. Finally, and this is the thing I think shocks a lot of people, love is the proof of your faith. You want to know if somebody's a Christian? Here's how you tell. By this, all will know that you are my disciples if you have love one for another. The Bible says that if we say we are Christians and we don't love other Christians, our salvation is in doubt. The Bible says if you want to know if someone's a Christian, find out how they deal with other Christians. It's the placard that you wear that says, I am a Christian, when you love other Christians. Listen to it again. The Bible says, by this will people know that you are my disciples. How will they know? Not by what you say, not by going to church, not by doing good things. No, the Bible says that the proof of your Christianity is your love for one another. You cannot be a real Christian and not have love in your heart for other Christians. Jesus said this in John 15:11, these things I have spoken to you that my joy may remain in you and that you may have joy too. So after love, we come to the fruit of the Spirit is joy. The words joy and happiness are used interchangeably in the Bible. There is no such thing as two qualities of happiness and joy. If you know Jesus and he's reigning in your life, you will have joy and it will make you happy. And there's nothing

Hallelujah. Glory be to God. Oh, glory, glory, glory, glory, glory. Hallelujah. My God, my God. In a world of sin, Jesus came and took me on it. When I was sick,

0: God did it. Glory be to God. Good evening. Good evening on this 3rd of September. Glory be to God. 2026. Thursday evening, 9:10 p.m. Glory be to God. We greet you. Good evening, radio listeners. God bless you. And I pray that you had a good day today. Hallelujah. Thus far. To God be the glory. He has a way that's mighty sweet, and he will fix every problem that you ever had. So we thank him for moving by his spirit. In Jesus' name, amen. So glory be to God. We greet you on tonight, Apostle Dr. Olivia Battle with Deacon Jonathan Battle, along with the House of Refuge Community Outreach, hallelujah, Deliverance Church. My God, my God. You can reach us by email at houseofrefuge1@gmail.com. Or you can call us at 215-239-0348. Glory be to God. Thank God. At this time, we're coming to you tonight. Glory be to God. And we greet you on tonight. And we come into you in the name of Jesus. Hallelujah. And we have our topic and we have our preposition. Glory be to God. The characteristics of an anointed and obedient servant. My God, my God. The characteristics of an anointed and obedient servant. Praise God. At this time, we will have Deacon Battle to pray.
1: Praise the Lord. Seek the Lord in prayer. Father God, thank you for the day. Thank you for this radio broadcast and going over the airwaves. We thank and praise you, Father God, because you're worthy of all our praise, the honor, and the glory. So, Father God, we praise you everywhere during this time. Anoint Apostle afresh, Father God. Speak through her, Father God. Let your word come forth, Father God. You said it won't return to you void or accomplish whatever you please it to. Father God, we ask, thank you. We pray for forgiveness for all our sins, sins of omission, sins of commission, Father God. We pray that you'll cleanse our hearts and renew us in us a right spirit. Father God, we just thank and praise you for your goodness, your grace, your mercy, Father God. Your patience with us, Father God. We thank you, Father God, for all your many blessings. In spite of us, Father God, you continue to bless us and take care of us. Father God, provide all our needs, Father God. So for that, we say thank you. And have your way, Father God, during this time period. Move by your spirit, Father God. Save someone, Father God. Convict someone, Father God. Bring someone back to you, Father God. So we hold you in high esteem, Father God, because you're great and mighty and awesome. So have your way. Thank you and bless your holy name. It's in Jesus' name we pray. Amen.
0: Amen. Amen. Praise God. Thank you for that prayer. Thank you in the name of Jesus. And as we go on to our lesson, hallelujah, the characteristics of an anointed and obedient servant in the name of Jesus, coming with the word of God in 1 Samuel 24:4-7. And we also know that in Psalms 105:15, it says, touch not my anointed, and do my prophet no harm. And we want to let you know that that's my preposition, touch not my anointed. So the phrase, touch not my anointed, it's found in Psalms 105:15 and 1 Chronicles 16:22. And what it is, it's emphasizing the protection of God's chosen servants and prophets. This warning serves as a reminder of the divine authority and care surrounding those appointed by God. Oh, hallelujah. Glory be to God. In the name of Jesus. So when we look at the divine protection, it signifies that God's protection over his chosen ones, warning against harm to them. And then when we look at the theological implications, hallelujah, it underscores the seriousness of how, hallelujah, one treats God's messengers, suggesting divine consequences

0: wrongdoing. Oh, glory be to God. So we can see that the characteristics of an anointed and appointed and obedient servant, God says, touch not. Glory be to God. And when we look at that in 1 Samuel 24:4-7, we're going to ask thee to read that scripture for us.
1: 1 Samuel 24:4. As the men of David said unto him, behold, the day of which the Lord said unto thee, behold, I will deliver thine enemy into thine hand, that thou mayest do to him as it shall seem good unto thee. Then David arose and cut off the skirt of Saul's robe privily. And it came to pass afterward that David's heart smote him, because he had cut off Saul's skirt. And he said unto his men, the Lord forbid that I should do this thing unto my master, the Lord's anointed, to stretch forth mine hand against him, seeing he is the anointed of the Lord. Verse 7. So David stayed his servants with these words, and suffered them not to rise against Saul. But Saul rose up out of the cave and went on his way.
0: Amen. Glory be to God. You see what David did. Glory be to God. He did, but he told his servants not to do that. Amen. Praise God. So we see that there are characteristics of an obedient and an anointed servant. Amen. And he said, touch not my anointed and do my prophet no harm. That's in Psalms 105:15. As Jonathan will read it.
1: Psalms 105:15, saying, touch not mine anointed, and do my prophets no harm.
0: Amen. Amen. And when we look at the anointed ones and the obedient ones and the servants of God, hallelujah, we look at Moses, how it says Moses was the leader of at least 2 million people, and perhaps as many as 5 million. Yet the Bible says the man Moses was very humble, more than all men who were on the face of the earth. And that's Numbers 12:3. Glory be to God.
1: Numbers 12:3. Now the man Moses was very meek above all the men which were upon the face of the earth.
0: Mm. His life, hallelujah, demonstrated the characteristics of an obedient person to authority. And this is a very good lesson on tonight. And some of us need to wake up and recognize that we must do what the Word of God is telling us what to do. Glory be to God. It says the man Moses was a very humble, more than all men who were on the face of the earth. His life demonstrated, the characteristics of an obedient person to authority. A person who is under authority is tenderhearted and fears being too harsh because he has been mastered by the Holy Spirit. Moses had all of that power, yet he was the meekest man in all of Israel. My God, my God. Now let's take a look at David. David fought 18 wars in the defense of Israel. And it would be true to say that David himself killed over 1,000 people and was responsible for armies that killed countless more. But when it came to the king Saul, who pursued David relentlessly to kill him, David would not take his life. He basically said, God forbid that I should touch God's anointed. The man was anointed by God at one point in time. God will deal with him. And God did deal with him. There's not a sadder commentary in the Old Testament than that of the life of Saul. My God, my God. Now listen to this. A person who has met God's authority does not rejoice in his own authority. It has been said, if you want to find out what kind of emotional maturity someone has, give him a little authority. A person under authority doesn't come thundering through the door and say, okay, I'm in charge now. Here's what's going to happen. Rather, the characteristics of the person under authority are humility, all glory be to God, meekness, love, hallelujah, peace, air glory, faith, prayerfulness, hallelujah, long-suffering, and gentleness. Anyone who is full of arrogance and self-importance is submitted to nothing but their own ego. My God, the characteristics of the anointing and an obedient servant. Glory be to God. I pray that you understood all that was given out already in the name of Jesus. And it says, although the world system is presently an organized kingdom of evil, my God, ruled and motivated by the will of Satan, who is the prince of the power of the air, the spirit who now works in the sons of disobedience.
1: Yeah.
0: Ephesians 2, 1 to 3. What does that say, Jonathan?
1: Ephesians 2, at verse 1. Can you, as he quickened, who was dead in trespasses and sins, where in the time past ye walked according to the course of this world, according to the prince of the power of the air, the spirit that now worketh in the children of disobedience, among whom also we all had our conversation in times past, in the lust of our flesh, fulfilling the desires of the flesh and of the mind, and were by nature the children of wrath, even as others.
0: My God. So you see, it must be remembered that Satan is not all-powerful. Only God has all authority over all power.
1: Yes.
0: Glory be to God. Glory be to God. God spoke to Isaiah saying, I am God, and there is no other.
1: Mm-hmm.
0: I am God, and there is none like me, declaring the end from the beginning. He said, my counsel, Isaiah 46, 9 and 10. What did he say right there about the counsel? Hallelujah. Glory
1: Isaiah
0: to God.
1: Isaiah 46, at verse 9. Remember the former things of old. For I am God, and there is none else. I am God, and there is none like me. Declaring the end from the beginning, and from the ancient times, the things that are not yet done, saying, my counsel shall stand, and I will do all my pleasure. Verse 7, calling a ravenous bird from the east, the man that is choose my counsel for my far country. Yea, I have spoken it. I will also bring it to pass. I have purposed it. I will also do it.
0: Amen. My counsel shall stand. Hallelujah.
1: Yes.
0: And I will do all my pleasure. Hallelujah.
1: Amen.
0: It is God's pleasure to reveal his will, the plan for your life. And that's to all believers. Glory be to God. Jesus told his disciples to get into a boat and go to the side of Galilee. And being omniscient, hallelujah, which is all powerful, he knew, their glory, that he would save them from the storm.
1: Mm-hmm.
0: This was his specific will for his disciples. In Matthew 14, 22 to 33, we're going to read it to you. Hallelujah.
1: Matthew 14, verse 22. And straightway, Jesus constrained his disciples to get into a ship and to go before him unto the other side, while he sent the multitudes away. Excuse me. And when he had sent the multitudes away, he went up into a mountain apart to pray. When the evening was come, he was there alone. But the ship was now in the midst of the sea, tossed with waves, for the wind was contrary. Verse 25. And in the fourth watch of the night, Jesus went unto them, walking on the sea. And when the disciples saw him walking on the sea, they were troubled, saying, "It is a spirit." And they cried out for fear. Mm-hmm. But straightway Jesus spake unto them, saying, "Be of good cheer. It is I. Be not afraid."
0: My God.
1: And Peter answered him and said, "Lord, if it be thou, bid me to come unto thee on the water." And he said, "Come." And when Peter was come down out of the ship, he walked on the water to go to Jesus. Verse 30. But when he saw the wind boisterous, he was afraid. And beginning to sink, he cried, saying, "Lord, save me." And immediately Jesus stretched forth his hand,
0: my God,
1: and caught him, and said unto him, "O thou of little faith, wherefore didst thou doubt?" Verse 32. And when they were come into the ship, the wind ceased. Then they were in the ship, came and worshipped him, saying, "Of a truth thou art the Son of God."
0: My God. Amen. In the truth,
1: Amen.
0: Thou art us, the Son of God.
1: Yes,
0: Amen.
1: The truth.
0: It says, in the will of God. Listen at this. When they were in that ship, it says, in the will of God, they were, Amen. First of all, number one, it says they were sent into a storm. See, when Jesus sends you somewhere, mm-hmm. and you be anointed and you are appointed, God will take care of you.
1: Yes.
0: Notice this. Sent into a storm. The will of God is filled with storms, okay? Every believer who walks in God's will encounter contrary winds. My God. Paul faced opposing winds throughout his ministry. And that's in 2 Corinthians 11:24-33. Glory be to God.
1: 2 Corinthians 11:24. Of the Jews, 5 times received I 40 stripes, save one. Thrice I was beaten with rods. Once was I stoned. Thrice I suffered shipwreck. A night and a day I've been in the deep.
0: My God.
1: In journeys often, in perils of water,
0: yes.
1: in perils of robbers, in perils by mine own countrymen, in perils by the heathen, in perils in the city, in perils in the wilderness, in perils in the sea, in perils among false brethren, in weariness and painfulness, in watchings often, in hunger and thirst, in fastings often, in cold and nakedness. Verse 28. Beside those things that are without, there which comes upon me daily, the care of all the churches. Who is weak, and I am not weak? Who is offended, and I burn not? If I must needs glory, I will glory of the things which concern mine infirmities. The God and Father of our Lord Jesus Christ, which is blessed forevermore, knows that I lie not. In Damascus, the governor under Artax, the king kept the city of Damascus with a garrison, desirous to approach me. Verse 23. And through a window in a basket, I was let down by the wall.
0: My God.
1: And escaped his hands.
0: Amen.
1: Amen.
0: Praise
1: Amen.
0: God. Thank God. That's why it says Paul facing opposing wind throughout his ministry. Amen. And we as the anointed and the appointed and obedient servants, we will be go through the same thing. Glory be to God. Even number two says, in no danger, because Jesus was in prayer with him. Jesus was in prayer. Jesus is going to be with you. He said, "I'll never leave you."
1: Yes.
0: He said, "I'll never leave you, nor will I forsake you. I'll be with you even, David. Hallelujah, glory be to God, even unto the end. In Hebrews 7:25, it says, in no danger, because Jesus was in prayer. Glory be to your name, Jesus. Hallelujah. So we thank and praise God for Hebrews 7:25. Glory be to God. My God, my God.
1: Hallelujah. 7, verse 25.
0: Yes.
1: Wherefore, he is able to save them to the uttermost that come unto God by him.
0: Yes.
1: Seeing he liveth to make intercession for them.
0: My God, my God. He makes intercession for us. He prays for us and with us. And it's just in darkness. Amen. No believers. So we got to believe this as believers. Glory be to God. It says, in darkness, no believer who is in the will of God will remain in darkness. Hallelujah. Glory be to God. In darkness, hallelujah, no believer who is in the will of God will remain in darkness. John 12 and 46. Oh, glory be to God. We'll let you hear that in your reading.
1: John 12 and verse 46. I am come a light into the world, that whosoever believes on me shall not abide in darkness.
0: My God, my God. And in Mark 6:48, it says, knowing with all their might against contrary winds, nevertheless, they were making no progress. But all of a sudden, knowing with all their might against contrary winds, what happened in Mark 6:48?
1: Mark 6 at verse 48. And he saw them toiling in rowing, for the wind was contrary unto them. And about the fourth watch of the night, he cometh unto them, walking upon the sea, and would have passed by them.
0: My God, my God. So when God puts it in your heart to do his will, and you face contrary winds, remember that he will direct your path. And that's in Proverbs 3, 5, and 6. And we already know that. We already know that scripture, because that's a familiar scripture, where it says, trust in the Lord with all thine heart, and lean not to thine own understanding, but in all thy ways acknowledge me. And I will direct your path.
1: Mm-hmm.
0: Listen at this about God's will. In Isaiah 46, 9 to 11, it says, God's will, and what is God's will? We're going to talk about God's will. God's will is what? It's sovereign.
1: Yeah.
0: Hallelujah. Isaiah 46, 9 to 11. Oh, glory be to God. Hallelujah.
1: Isaiah 46, verse 9. Remember the former things of old, for I am God, and there is none else. I am God, and there is none like me.
0: My God.
1: Declaring the end from the beginning, and from ancient times, the things that are not yet done, saying, my counsel shall stand.
0: My God.
1: And I will do all my pleasure, holding a ravenous bird from the east, the man that executeth my counsel from a far country. Yea, bespoken it. I will also bring it to pass. I have purposes. I will also do it.
0: My God, my God. And what this is saying, this verse is declaring that the fact that God's sovereign will, hallelujah, is in control of all things in heaven and on earth and throughout his universe. Hallelujah.
1: Mm.
0: He says no one can alter his purposes. He said, I will do all my pleasures.
1: Yes.
0: Glory be to God. He said that in verse 10. I will do all my pleasures. Hallelujah. Glory be to God. That's when we're talking about God's will is sovereign.
1: Mm-hmm.
0: Glory be to God. Then we're looking at God's will. It's immutable. That's Malachi 3 and 6. Hallelujah. Glory be to God.
1: Malachi 3 and verse 6. For I am the Lord, I change not. Therefore, ye sons of Jacob are not consumed.
0: My God, my God. And to break that down, it says God's will was immutable or unchangeable yesterday, today, and forever. And that's Hebrews 13 and 8. Glory be to God. Where it says God reveals his immutable will in his eternal word. God's will is immutable. Yep. Glory be to God. 13, 8 in the book of Hebrews. Hey!
1: Hebrews 13, verse 8. Jesus Christ the same yesterday and today and forever.
0: My God, my God. Yesterday, today, and forever.
1: And forever.
0: My God, my God. What a mighty God we serve. And an immutable God. God's will, in Romans 12, 1 and 2, God's will is good, acceptable, and perfect. Romans 12, 1 and 2. What does that say, Deep?
1: Romans 12, verse 1. I beseech you, therefore, brethren,
0: my God,
1: by the mercies of God, that ye present your bodies a living sacrifice, holy, accessible unto God, which is your reasonable service.
0: Well,
1: and be not conformed to this world, but be ye transformed
0: by what?
1: By the renewing of your mind.
0: My God,
1: that ye may prove what is a good. Acceptable and perfect will of God.
0: My God, my God. My God, my God. I beseech you, therefore, brother. beg of you. So look at this. Listen at this. If you are born again, believer, and do not know God's revealed will for your life, you are cheating yourself. Living beneath your privileges and grieving the Holy Spirit. God reveals his will and it is good. Oh, hallelujah. Glory be to God. My God, my God. And James 1 and 17 says, the Lord God is the giver of every good and every perfect gift.
1: Yes.
0: My God, my God. Every good and every perfect gift. Oh, hallelujah. Glory be to God. So we thank and praise God for that. Hallelujah. God is good, acceptable, and perfect. Glory be to God. Now God's will, my God, can be known. If you want to know God's will, it can be known. We want to talk to you about that in Hebrews 13, 20 and 21. Hallelujah. Oh, glory be to God. Hallelujah.
1: Hebrews 13, verses 20, 21. Now the God of peace, verse 20, that born again from the dead, our Lord Jesus, that great shepherd of the sheep, through the blood of the everlasting covenant, verse 21, make you perfect in every good work, to do his will. Work it in you that which is well-pleasing in his sight.
0: My God.
1: Through Jesus Christ, to whom be glory forever and ever. Amen.
0: Amen, amen. Praise God. I'm going to read you this. Hallelujah. I just found something else concerning God's will. And it says, set your mind, hallelujah, to agree with God's will.
1: Yes.
0: Set your mind to agree with God's will. My God, my God. And it says, you may not realize how strong you are when you simply set your mind to do something.
1: Mm-hmm.
0: This works in both positive and negative ways. Yes. That's the truth, ain't it?
1: Yes.
0: If you set your mind, if you set your mind on things above, the devil cannot stop you. If you set your mind on the things of the world, receiving God's help can be difficult. Colossians 3 and 2. Even though God can show you the truth in his word, you will struggle to accept it if your mind is set against his will and his ways. My God, my God. I want you to look at Zechariah 7 and 12. Glory be to God. Zechariah 7 and 12. Moshanda da mohaya. In the name of Jesus. Glory be to God. We got to do the will of God. In the name of Shatta. And you got to be his obedient servant. Glory be to God. Hallelujah. And that's because of the anointing. Set your minds to agree with God's will, not yours.
1: Mm-hmm. Zechariah 7
0: and 12.
1: Verse 12.
0: Mm-hmm.
1: Yea, they made the heart as an adamant stone, lest they should hear the law.
0: My God.
1: And the words which the Lord of hosts have sent in his spirit by the former prophets.
0: Mm-hmm.
1: Therefore came a great wrath from the Lord of hosts.
0: My God, my God. See, when God sends you something or somebody, it's just even though God can show you the truth in his word, you will struggle to accept it if your mind is set against his will.
1: Yes.
0: And against his ways.
1: Yes.
0: My God, my God. You're going to struggle because you're not doing it God's way. You must do it God's way. So when your mind is truly set, nothing will change it.
1: Yes.
0: So make up your mind that you are going to live for God's glory and that you will not allow anything to change it.
1: Yes.
0: My God, my God, my God. I'm speaking to someone tonight in the name of Jesus. Somebody that has stopped doing what God has called them to do. Somebody that just done slowed down in the name of Jesus. You can't slow down and you can't stop. Hey, glory be to God. Because it's in his will. Amen. Glory be to God. It is in his pleasure. Hey, glory be to God. My God, my God. Every good and every perfect gift comes from above. Amen. Glory be to God. Look at his will. So we're talking about God's will, my God, can be known. And that's Hebrews 20 and 21. We read that. Amen.
1: Amen.
0: Glory be to God. Then it's talking about God's will for individuals. Colossians 1 and 9 and 10.
1: Colossians 1 and verse 9. For this cause we also, since the day we have heard it, do not cease to pray for you and to desire that you might be filled with the knowledge of his will in all wisdom and spiritual understanding, that you might walk worthy of the Lord unto all pleasing, being fruitful in every good work and increasing in the knowledge of God. Amen.
0: Amen.
1: Amen.
0: Amen. We did skip that one. God's will can be known in Hebrews 13, 20 and 21. Did we read that? Glory be to God. My God, my God.
1: Hebrews 13?
0: Yes.
1: Verse 20. Now the God of peace.
0: Yes.
1: That born again from the dead, our Lord Jesus.
0: Mm.
1: That great shepherd of the sheep. Through the blood of the everlasting covenant. Verse 21. Make you perfect in every good work to do his will. Working in you that which is well-pleasing in his sight. Through Jesus Christ, to whom be glory forever and ever. Amen.
0: Amen. Amen. Now let us look at Colossians 1 and 9. Where it's talking about, hallelujah, God's will for individuals.
1: Yes.
0: And when we look at that, we see that it says, this verse tells us, hallelujah, that God has a perfect plan for each individual, for each believer. My God, my God. For every last one of us. He has a plan. Hallelujah. So he or she can please him and be fruitful in good works. Everyone can know God's will for his or her life. It's all spiritual wisdom. and understanding. This spiritual wisdom does not come from within, the natural, my God, the carnal, my God, it comes from the throne, from the throne of God, and by the prayer of faith, in the name of Jesus. Look at 1 Corinthians 2:14.
1: First Corinthians 2:14. But the natural man receiveth not the things of the Spirit of God, for they are foolishness unto him, neither can be known them, because they are spiritually discerned.
0: But they are spiritually discerned.
1: Yes.
0: My God. Thank you, Jesus. Hallelujah. Let us look at 1 Samuel 16:1. My God.
1: 1 Samuel 16:1. And the Lord said unto Samuel, how long wilt thou mourn for Saul, seeing I have rejected him from reigning over Israel? Fill thine horn with oil and go. I will send thee to Jesse, the Bethlehemite, for I have provided me a king among his sons.
0: My God. 1 Samuel 16:1.
1: Yes.
0: Samuel's anxiety over Saul in 16:1, it reflects how we think we can solve our problems better than God can. But we were not built to handle problems in our own strength. We were created by God to be dependent upon him and to bring him our challenges in life and allow him to help us with them. Remember, we can pray about everything and worry about nothing. That's Philippians 4:6. And what does that say in Philippians 4:6? Hallelujah. Glory be to God. Come on, be anxious for nothing. Oh, glory be to God.
1: Philippians 4:6.
0: Yes, what does it say?
1: Be careful for nothing.
0: My God.
1: But in everything by
0: everything.
1: Prayer and supplication.
0: Yes.
1: With thanksgiving. Let your requests be made known unto God.
0: Yes. And you got to thank God because you can't do it yourself. So that's why you want to thank him that he has you to call on. But if you don't acknowledge it, if you don't acknowledge him, as it says in Proverbs 3:5-6, we've already gave you that scripture, where it says, trust in the Lord with all thine heart, and lean not to thine own understanding, but in all thy ways, acknowledge me, and I'll direct your path.
1: Mm-hmm.
0: Oh, hallelujah. So we thank God. Hallelujah. And you got to remember that we were created by God.
1: Yes.
0: To be dependent upon him, I'm saying it again, and to bring him our challenges in life and allow him to help us with them. Hallelujah. And it says, remember, we can pray about everything and worry about nothing, according to Philippians 4:6. Hey, so why not start today to live a worry free life. Ask the Lord to show you.
1: Yes.
0: Every time you are taking on care, instead of casting it on him, my God, ask him to show you. Every time you are taking or talking about the care for something, instead of casting it, cast it on him. What does 1 Peter 5:7 say? That's talking about casting all my cares on him. I know that's what that says.
1: Yes.
0: 1 Peter 5:7.
1: 1 Peter 5:7.
0: Yes.
1: Casting all your care upon him.
0: Yes.
1: For he careth for you.
0: for he careth for you. My God, my God. When he makes you aware of it, as he did Samuel, be willing to immediately cast it on him. Mm. You will enjoy life so much more. At the period of time, you will actually come to enjoy peace. Hallelujah. So much that worrying is the last thing you would choose to do.
1: Mm-hmm.
0: Glory be to God. My God, my God. He said, casting all your cares upon me, for I care it for you. My God, my God. Glory be to God. Hallelujah. So why? So what you do not master will master you.
1: Mm.
0: And you got to remember that. Glory be to God. And let us read that in 1 Samuel 15, 22 and 23. So Samuel said to Saul, no, my son.
1: 1 Samuel 15, verse 22. And Samuel said, hath the Lord as great delight in burnt offerings and sacrifices, as in obeying the voice of the Lord? Behold, to obey is better than sacrifice.
0: My God, yes.
1: And to hearken than the fat of rams.
0: Mm.
1: For rebellion,
0: my God,
1: is as a sin of witchcraft.
0: My God.
1: And stubbornness,
0: mm,
1: is an iniquity and idolatry.
0: My God, my God.
1: Because thou hast rejected the word of the Lord, he hath also rejected thee from being king.
0: My God, my
1: Lord.
0: God.
1: Mm.
0: See, so what you do not master will master you. My God, my God. And it says, living under the authority of God involved bringing every thought captive unto the obedience of Christ. 2 Corinthians 10 and 5. Glory be to God. What does that say?
1: Back in
0: 2 Corinthians
1: 10:5.
0: Jesus.
1: Casting down imagination.
0: Thank you for your word, God.
1: And every high thing that exalteth itself against the knowledge of God.
0: Mm.
1: And bringing into captivity every thought to the obedience of Christ.
0: My God, my God. See, living under the authority. Like I said, it involves every thought captive into the obedience of Christ.
1: Mm-hmm.
0: Then we got to understand that there is a live that there is living by faith, yes, and there is living in the carnal.
1: Yes.
0: Which one do you want to do? Choose you this day. You could either live by faith or you could live in the carnal. My God, my God. I chose to live by faith. The Bible is a book by faith. Hallelujah. Everything that God offers you comes by faith. You are saved. You are saved by faith. You receive the Holy Spirit by faith. You receive prosperity by faith. You live day to day by faith. Therefore, when you read the word of God, or you get a word from God, you either go forward in faith, or you fail to reach your destiny.
1: Yes.
0: Choose ye this day. Peter, Ananias, a professional fisherman, was told by Jesus, a carpenter, to go to the sea, cast his hook, and the first fish caught would have a coin in his mouth to pay the temple tax. Matthew 17:27. Glory be to God. Matthew 17:27.
1: At verse 27.
0: Yeah, go ahead, read.
1: Notwithstanding that you should offend them, go thou to the sea and cast an hook,
0: mm-hmm,
1: and take up the fish that first comes up.
0: Yeah.
1: And when thou hast opened his mouth,
0: mm-hmm,
1: thou shalt find a piece of money,
0: mm-hmm,
1: that take and give unto them,
0: mm-hmm,
1: for me and thee.
0: See what obedience does. And it said, the next sentence says, he obeyed through faith. Even though he might have felt Jesus was a bit off track, you don't have to worry about whether somebody is off track or on track. Whatever the Lord is saying to them, you receive it in the name of Jesus. He obeyed through faith. You got to obey through faith, not talk back, not no wishy-washy stuff. Obey through faith. He didn't even see Kororobo Shata. Even though Peter was a professional fisherman, but he still had to do what God said to. Obey through faith, even though he might have felt Jesus was a bit off track. Even though you don't think somebody is, you're understanding what somebody is telling you what to do, you need to still do it and not go back, not go backwards with your mind and let the enemy talk you out of something or talk you away from something, because God, it says obedience is better than sacrifice. He can't enable sacrifice. So when Elijah drowns the sacrifice and the wood with 12 barrels of water, even in 1 Kings 18:33-35, I'm sure he looked at it. It didn't do right with him. It didn't look right with him to him. But did he have But do you see the obedience? Mm. Obedience is better than sacrifice. There's no need to get no tit for tat. Just be obedient. 1 Kings 18:33-35.
1: Oh, hallelujah. Kings 18:33. And he put the wood in order and cut the bullock in pieces and laid him on the wood.
0: My God.
1: And said, fill 4 barrels with water and pour it on the burnt sacrifice and on the wood. And he said, do it the second time. And they did it the second time. And he said, do it the third time.
0: My God.
1: And they did it the third time.
0: My God.
1: And the water ran round about the altar, and he filled the trench also with water.
0: My God, my God. Now I want you to look at Exodus 14:21, because I'm going to finish reading this about Elijah, but then I'm going to talk to you about Moses. It says, I'm sure it looked insane to the carnal priest of Baal. It looked so insane, he didn't even understand it. But you don't have to understand obedience. If God told you something, don't worry about it. That you can't understand, because your mind can't even fit to understand what he is doing. Glory be to God. Mm. Hallelujah. Glory be to God. It says, when Moses raised his hand over the Red Sea and the waters divided, my God, my God, it was completely an act of obedience by faith and not by reason.
1: Mm-hmm.
0: Exodus 14:21. What does that say? Who the
1: Exodus 14:21.
0: Mm-hmm.
1: And Moses stretched out his hand over the sea, and the Lord caused the sea to go back.
0: My God.
1: By a strong east wind all that night. And made the sea dry land.
0: My God, my God.
1: And the waters were divided.
0: And all he did was raise his hand over the
1: Red Sea. Raise his hand, yes.
0: And the waters was divided. My God, my God. It was completely an act of obedience by faith and not by reason. We need to use what God has given us, and when he speaks to us, to use it and forget about the circumstances behind it. Don't worry about what people got to say about you. Use what God has given you. It was completely an act of obedience by faith and not by reason. Listen to Jesus and listen to what he said. So it says, by contrast, rebellion enslaves people who do not conquer their carnal thoughts. David had the opportunity of mastering his lust for Bathsheba, but he did not. And it destroyed him and his family in 2 Samuel 12. Glory be to God. And you can read that in your study. If you study the lives of King Saul, and the Apostle Paul, you'll see that the difference comes down to this King Saul failed to live by faith and did not master the opportunities. My God, my God. You got to master opportunities that God gives you. Because as I already said it, what you do not master will master you. Mm-hmm. In the name of Jesus. So it says King Saul failed to live by faith and did not master the opportunity. Every opportunity that you get, you got to receive it in the name of Jesus. Because if God gave it to you, it says God gave him. Hallelujah. Paul did. Hallelujah. God gave him. Paul did. Saul's refusal to wait for Samuel to offer the sacrifices was not his first step toward rebellion. 1 Samuel, the 15th chapter. And you can read that because it's a whole chapter. Amen. What you do not master will master you. First step towards rebellion. My God. My God, my God. What you do not master, it will master you. Good God from Zion. So we thank and praise God for his word. Thank and praise God for his anointing in the name of Jesus. So as we can see, and as you have gotten some illustration, and if you have gotten, my God, all that you need, glory be to God, you can hold on to that word. Hold on to those scriptures. Reread those scriptures. Glory be to God. You can call us or email us, and we will give you everything that we went over. Glory be to God, because it will help you. My God, it will turn you upside down and inside out. It will cause you to know, when I called you, I want you to be obedient. When I called you, glory be to God, the characteristic of an anointed and an obedient servant. Glory be to God. And we can pray in the name of Jesus as we see that we are approaching our time. Glory be to God. That was some word. My God, I enjoyed that word. In the name of Jesus. And we can pray. And you can go to God. Repent and go back to him in the name of Jesus and do what you need to do. Don't worry about what's going on. Don't worry about how your body feels. Don't worry about if you got any aches and pains. Just be the anointed and the obedient servant of God so that he can bless you in the name of Jesus. His will be done. In the name of Jesus. So, Father, we thank you and we praise you. We give you glory. We give you honor. We pray for everyone that's under the sound of my voice. In the name of Jesus, under the sound of my voice. And we thank God for it. In the name of Jesus. We will pray to you and for you in the name of Jesus. And you receive this prayer, receive this anointing in the name of Jesus, and just ask God in the name of Jesus that you want to be his anointed servant and his obedient servant in the name of Jesus. So you can repeat this with us. Amen. Father, forgive me.
1: Father, forgive me.
0: For all my sins.
1: For all my sins.
0: Wash me. In the blood.
1: In the blood.
0: Of the Lord Jesus Christ.
1: Of the Lord Jesus Christ.
0: Save my soul. And write my name.
1: And write my name.
0: In the Lamb's Book of Life.
1: In the Lamb's Book of
0: Life. I ask for this.
1: In
0: Jesus' name.
1: In Jesus'
0: name. I pray.
1: And
0: I pray for those in the name of Jesus that are sick. I pray for those that are going through. Just believe God and believe that obedient servant. And be that obedient servant. And let it be. Let him anoint you from on high in the name of Jesus. So, Father, we thank you for doing it right now. Touch every soul in the name of Jesus under the sound of my voice. Touch every person in the name of Jesus on the radio, God. In the name of Jesus, WPMR, God, in the name of Jesus, God, we thank you for doing it because everything that happened to us that was good, God, you did it. So we thank you for it right now in the mighty name of Jesus. Heal, deliver, and set free. Yes. And we thank you for doing it right now, God, in the mighty, mighty name of Jesus. Thank you, dear God, for hearing us, God. Thank you, dear God, for answering our prayer. Thank you, dear God, for delivering us. Thank you, dear God, for healing us, God. Thank you for doing it, God. In the mighty name of Jesus, we give you the glory. We give you the honor, God. because everything, God, that you have done for us, dear God, we thank you for it right now, God, in the name of Jesus. So we want to move everything out of the way, dear God, that's not like you, God, in the name of Jesus. And we thank you for it right now, and we give you all the glory, and we give you all the honor. It is in Jesus' name that we pray, and we thank you for it right now. God is healing somebody right now. God is touching somebody right now. God is delivering somebody right now. Through the word of God. Through the word of God. I can't say any more shot, God. Thank God for his anointing and his power and his obedience

0: It's now time for Save the Children Ministry with Mother Mayfrieda Watson. Join Mother Watson as she spreads the wisdom and knowledge of God's Word from one generation to the next. Now here is Mother Mayfrieda Watson.
1: Mother Watson, you're live.
2: Good evening, everybody. This is old mom coming back again. Thanking God for life. A wonderful day I've never seen before. I'm just grateful to God for what he's done in my life and my family and friends. Giving her another day to get it right. And I'm so grateful. Today, Heavenly Father, have your way in my life. I don't know what to say. I try to write it out, it don't come out right. But your Holy Ghost and your Holy Spirit will teach me. I'm going to let you have it tonight. Not looking at a note I wrote. And let you have it. Have your way in this old pitiful soul here's heart. In Jesus' name, amen. Excuse me. I was down to the school district today at 4 o'clock meeting. I've been going down there for 3 years, almost, advocating for the children to the officials. You know, it's a shame how not a parent was in that meeting. Not a parent. Now, these are their children that they're doing these things to. And they can't show up for their children. That's pitiful. I'm 92 years old. I can show up for them. I got 5 generations. And it's sad. And it's a disgrace how these grown-up people that's in charge and supposed to have education and been to college and everything, how they treating these children. Put them in those positions. They get rich. And they forget where they come from. But I want to tell you tonight, if you don't get it right, God will get it right for you. Okay? Because he's tired of how we treating them children. It's a disgrace. It's a disgrace. City council, all of them, showing off. Everybody. Can't nobody come together and get this thing right? We know what's wrong, but why can't we get it right? Keep going around the mulberry bush, wasting time, talking about money, talking about budget for 5 years from now. Don't even know if it's going to be a world 5 years from now. What about dealing with now? Right now. God hold the future. We can't see what's coming. All we deal with

this yard. We're going to leave our children. Grandparents, parents, aunts, uncles, all of us, we are responsible for our children. Because we'll be gone. But what will we teach them? If we don't teach them, then the world will. And they're not going to teach them about God. So while we have an opportunity, please, every day we wake up, we can get it right. Don't close those schools. Where are you going to put them? Where are we going to put those children? We're going to put them in stalls like cattle? Huh? Are we concerned about how they feel? Putting those burdens on little children? They don't deserve it. They don't deserve that. They deserve love, compassion, empathy. And I'm just sick of it. City Council, get it together. You say you're in charge of the money? You better get it together. Because God can take those jobs and he can take you with them. Get it together. Come on, let's fight for those schools. Renovate them. Okay? And put the kids back in the, put them back in the neighborhoods and stuff. The one we can renovate, let's do it. The one we don't, if you tear them all down, how long is it going to take to build some more? Come on, let's face reality. It's a crazy world. We got some crazy people in charge, I want to tell you, from the White House to the outhouse. Don't have to sit you alone with common sense. You ought to get it together. I don't care. I don't care about it. The truth is the truth. I call a spade, ain't sugarcoating nothing. It's time out. It's time to do this thing right. Every man and woman that God gives breath, and you say you're a Christian, then let's do the job. I was back there with Martin Luther King. Them, we stood up and was counted, and I'm still standing up being counted. I'm not afraid of this world. Don't care nothing about you. What you doing wrong? Let's do right and go home. Get your soul right. You don't know when he's going to call you either. And take everything you got. So you better get it right. Repent for your sins. Repent. That's all you have to do. And be sincere. And come on in. Because guess what? There's a heaven and heaven. You don't have to wait to get there to know it. You better read it. It's in the 16th chapter of Luke. And I keep putting emphasis on that. Nothing to play with your soul. Why you got time? Don't know when he gonna call you. Later on tonight, I might be my last time. But I guess what? I got my business fixed with God. I'm living to live again. I got a place with him. Because I'm living to live again. And not scared of this world. I'm not going down there. It's a bad place. Tormented forever. Don't you play with that. Read it and understand it. Get it right. Why? Every day. Get it right. Get it right. And then, too, let's get an escrow or some GoFundMe program. I mean a fundraiser. And put our money in escrow and save our children. We can do it. Look, I get Social Security, I'd be willing to put up a dollar or two. If we put all our money together as black folks, we can save our own children. We don't have to worry about the government. We don't have to worry about the president. We can do it ourselves. Stop buying the jerseys, stop the cell phones, and stop all that old cable and look at your children. We could save a whole lot of money. My cell phone only $10 a month. And there's a flip. That's all I need. Communication, that's all I need. I wish I would pay all that money for something like that. Oh, high-five sneakers and clothes and stuff. You ought to know who you are. You don't need a brand name, something and feel like you're somebody. Or a Mercedes or a Camry. I don't need all that. I know who I am in Jesus Christ. And he didn't make no junk. I don't have to prove nothing to the world. And don't compete with them. Don't care nothing about what they do. Mm-hmm. Let's treat these babies right. We can save a lot of money. Get our own monopoly and stuff as black folks.

0: eradicated in him, to worrying about Black Lives Matter and all that. All lives matter. Get up off that old slavery stuff. Get up off it and move on. It's been prejudice in the world ever since it's been a world, from biblical times. It ain't going to never stop, good and evil. It's going to always be here. And you worry about how somebody feel about you. You worry about how God feel about you. He got life and death in his hand with you. You be concerned how he feel about you and be a God pleaser. Don't worry about man, because they got to pay their dues too. And this is something I think it's in James, I don't know. But it said, be not deceived, God is not mocked. Whatsoever a man soweth, that shall he also reap. You don't have to believe it. Just live it and you'll see. Okay? It's in the Word. Read it. Study the Word. Study it for yourself. It's life in the Word. I know, because I've been with it 67 years, and it's getting better every day. Been a sick woman 13 months ago. 2 pneumonias, all kinds of stuff. Don't even remember any of it. But guess what? God brought me back. He did it. And he can use me anytime he wants to. He's God. Jesus Christ first. I can't get to God until I come to Jesus. He's the one that died and made a way for me so we could get our relationship back with God. Because God wanted to kill us, okay? He did. You read Noah in the ark. You read it. And repented God. God repented. He wanted to kill us. Because we were so wicked. But little sweet Jesus asked his Father to come on down here and rescue us. And die that death on the cross. Guess what? I'm not going to hurt him. Now that I know he lived up his life and gave me a chance to eternal life, I'm not going to sin and hurt him. No. I know the truth now. No. And the world can have all that mess. I'm going to please him and do what I can to live a life that he's pleased with. And then by the same token, I'm going to try to bring somebody else in here with me. It's not just all about me. It's about winning souls for Christ. I think it's Proverbs 29:30 or 30:29. The fruit of a righteous man is a tree of life, and he that winneth souls is wise. I'm not on the pebble on the beach. Other people in the world beside me. Get into somebody else. Do something nice for somebody else. And don't look for nothing in return. Do it in the name of Jesus. Whatever you do, do it in the name of Jesus. He'll bless you. Because he know your heart anyway. He know our heart. He made us. I don't know why we think we can fool God. All that little shady stuff we do. Ought to be shame ourselves. I come clean. I ain't nothing. But you can fix me, Jesus. Fix me. I ain't nothing. I messed up today. Forgive me. Or I said something I shouldn't have said. Forgive me. Don't walk around like you stiff-necked, like you didn't do it. Too proud to apologize. Don't hurt yourself. Come clean. Be for real. He said, they that worship me must worship me in spirit and in truth. Come on. Let it all hang out. Be for real. I don't like phonies. I don't. And I don't compete with people. I don't care what you have. I don't care how much money you have. No, it don't bother me. I'm happy for you. If you're happy, I'm happy. It don't matter with me. Never competed with a person. Always glad to see people make it. Always encouraging to go on and be the best you can be. And this is my motto. Look good, smell good, and be good. Put that water on you. Keep yourself shaved and clean, and the woman too. And put your little good smelling stuff on and your glad rags and go on with confidence. You know we dress up for you and Jesus. That's all. Not man. And just be humble. Be humble. And all stiff necked and everything, thinking we somebody. Somebody got to look up to us for what? Got to look up to God. Shoot. I'm looking up to no man, but I will respect them and respect their position. Mm-hmm. That's right. He's my pastor. He's just a man. And I respect him, but I don't rule over him. You know, or try to make a God out of him and nothing, not me. No man. Mm-mm. So, people don't want to be loved and all that. They want somebody envying them and stuff. I don't have time for that. They envy you for what? You ain't got nothing. We all in a bad shape. Trying to make it in. Trying to make it. But get some, believe in yourself. Get away from that old low self-esteem. You got to be competing with people. Be who God made you. Find out who you are and be that person. He gave you gifts and talents and a measure of faith. Stop looking at other people's mess. You can be the best you can be if you stop looking at them. We missed the point. Look within yourself and be the best that you can be. You got hidden talents and just crying to get out and want to be in charge. You're so busy looking at other people's old mess. I don't want their mess. I want mine. And I got a gift to gab and I love it. You talk too much. I say, well, I ain't talking about you. I'm talking about Jesus. I'm talking about somebody. Somebody helping me. You ought to try him. That's right. Nobody's trying to judge somebody. Come on. God is our judge. He's a judge. He's a paper judge. And that's it. Let's be for real and find out who we are. And be the best that we can be before we leave this universe. Because we're getting out of here. We don't know when. People dying every day. It's just a blessing that we left here. It could have been us. We're not exempt because we're Christians. Okay? But take advantage of the time that we have. Don't use it on negative stuff. Use it on trying to work out your salvation with God before you leave this earth. I don't listen to the whole crazy conversation about president and all that. Don't matter to me. He got to pay for it. I'm trying to make it in. I ain't thinking about that man. I pray for him that he make the right decision. And the rest of them politicians. That's all I pray for. They got to give account for what they do. Ain't my business. All I have to do is give account for what I do. In God's eyes. When I stand before him, what did you do, Mayfrida? Oh, Lord, they told me this. You should have did what I said to do. Huh? Go be this veteran sacrifice. You had to come away from that mess. When they go down, you going down with them if you with them. If I go down, I'm going down by myself. Mm-hmm. I don't need nobody help me to do bad. I'm be bad by myself. So let's try to be for real with ourselves, take inventory of ourselves, and redeem the time. Do good things out of the time that God is allowing us to live. Use it for positive stuff. Don't let the world catch you up out there. And all that old mess that's going on, that's not our business. God is in control. He's in control. Let God be God. We hold the past and the present, but let God, that's the future's here. Stay out of it. Stay out of the future. You don't know what's up in there until he reveals it to you. Just let God be God. This is the universe. Thank you no more than he do. No, no, nothing. That little peon mind we have. Doctors and lawyers and all of them, we swear we got. But guess what? Whatever talent you have, God gave it to you. And you know why he gave it to us? To use for his glory. To make the world a better place. I want to leave a legacy here when I leave here. Somebody to tell a story that I was a peacemaker. And I tried to help the world to be a better place and made a difference in the world for my little children. I have 5 generations. They're beautiful. And I'm going to leave. I'm going to exit out of here. I don't know when, 92. But I know one thing. I got a place with God. He already told me I got a spot with him, and I'm happy. Mm-hmm. That's why I'm trying to tell you to come on and join the party. Don't go down there. Mm-mm. It's pitiful. You better read the 16th chapter of Luke. I'm going to emphasize it forever because that's where my heart is. I don't want you to go there. Now, so you come on out of that big cars, big houses, big all that. You won't take one thing with you when you leave here. Okay? It'll all be here for somebody to fuss over, even before your little body's cold. And didn't do one thing, wasn't there 1 hour older to help you out. But they want to be there to get what this and that and the other. Come on. Let's do it right. I love you. I want what's best for you. I do. And thank God for the opportunity to be on this video. And I'm going to tell it like you want me to tell it. Not trying to make friends. I don't care who don't like it. I don't care who don't want to hear it. I'm doing the will of God. And I'm satisfied to be obedient to what he wants me to do. I didn't question him. Why me? Why not me? Just be obedient. Do it. He got a purpose for it. And he wants people. They that worship me must worship me in spirit and in truth. Get rid of all that old shady undercover stuff. You know you're lying again, oh. Come on, just tell the truth. Don't be deceitful and all that mess. Be for real with people. They know the difference. Even the kids know when we ain't right. And they don't go to church and stuff. Oh, don't forget to take them children to church. Sunday school, you got a chance to get it right if you haven't been taking them. And I'm proud of them being out of school for the summer. Didn't hear much negative stuff about them in camps and stuff. I'm proud of your parents. Did a wonderful job. But keep on. We got more to do. Don't let them close those schools. Come on, let's march. Save our money if we have to and get them renovated. Don't have to pay the government for nothing. Enough money with black folks that we can make it. We can open our own bank. Have our own monopoly. We can do it. You keep stop giving it to the world. Uh-huh. Whole cell phones and all that mess. Look how they getting cleaning up on us. We just go and fall for it. Old cable, $150 a month. Old cell phone, $500, $600. Everyone that come out new, $1,000. Oh, come on. Come on. You can buy a home with that money. First time a homeboat owners. Wake up, black folks. Making this world rich. Come on, y'all. Have good sense and educated. Come on. Let's get it together. I get a social security check and a little other stuff. I'll be willing to give you a few dollars towards your children. Let's put it in escrow. Put all your money in there and fix those old buildings up. Renovate them. Then put our children back in there in their vicinity where they live at. Yeah, so they don't have to go so far to go to school. Let's make it easy for our babies. Take some of this pressure off of them. They don't deserve it. They don't deserve all of these burdens. And I'm tired of them, too. I'm going to city council, to the mayor's office. I'm going all over the world. And I let them know what God say. He loved our little children, suffer little children. Come up to me and forbid them not. For such is the kingdom of heaven. He loved them little babies, okay? Not pleased with this world, how we're treating them. So please, parents, grandparents, aunts, uncles, cousins, everybody, let's dip in there. Be surprised how much money we can put together. Put it in escrow and help our children and help renovate those schools. Don't have to beg the government. Let them know we can do something on our own. They want us to depend on them so they can mess us up. Come on. We got to have some smart people, lawyers, everything in our race that we can work this thing out. Come on. Retired teachers, educated people, let's get it together. Please. And save our little babies. I want to thank you for listening tonight. If I've been hard on you, forgive me. But I'm not apologizing for what I said. If I offend you, forgive me for that, for telling the truth. But I had to tell it. Come on, let's save our beautiful babies. While we have time. And see the joy in their little faces. And the trust. Making a way for them. Yes, I'd be happy to see that. I'm going to fight until the end. They don't scare me. Mm-mm. Yes, indeed. Give them a hug and a kiss. Tell them I love you. You can make it. Go to the ball games. Be there for them, parents. Take off from work. That job will be there. Be there for your children. They look out in the audience and see mom and dad. Oh, they just get more courage. Oh, Lord. I was there for mine. You thought I was beautiful. I was at my last daughter's school so much. I was up there knowing what was going on with my baby. I had a lady in life. I was 38. And she's going to be 54, 55. In Catholic school and all that. I was up in there seeing what was happening. Mm-hmm. You thought I was a school kid, too? Yeah, what's going on with my baby? What y'all doing up in here? What you teaching her? Show up sometime and come to the meeting. That meeting was so empty, and I was looking for the parents. I almost cried. Mm-hmm. These are your children. I ain't heard nobody stand up since they say they're going to close those 17 schools except for that meeting. When city council was down there, and that man named Jeffrey Young, he really showed his behind down there, and I'm ashamed of him. I am. I tell him to his face, too. Or be ashamed. Let's come together, disrespecting the panel and everybody. Yes. Or to be ashamed of yourself. All black folk, let's get together and support each other. They was in charge. Give them respect. You can disagree, but you don't have to be ignorant. Disrespect. They couldn't even carry on the meeting. He's running his mouth and stuff. Yes. Come on, let's be right. Stop that mess. Oh, thank you, Jesus. Don't let me get emotional. Thank you, Jesus. But I mean every word of it. I'm not going to take it back. It was a disgrace, and I was there. I had to leave. And Jeffrey Young, he showed out. Yes, he did. It was a disgrace. Mm-hmm. From city council, I'd tell him to his face. Mm-hmm. Now, you can't hear from none of them. They talk about the school district and what they did with those 17 schools and mayor either. You can't hear nothing because they got another plan, okay? They got another plan. Probably want to make condominiums and make something for the kids and up there, them drug addicts and stuff. I'm going to take it from my children, not under my watch. Mm-hmm. I'm going to word him to death. Yes, I am. Oh, yeah, and God going to worry him, too. He going to worry him, too. Thank you, Jesus. Thank you. Thank you. Glory to your name.
1: Prayer time.
0: Thank you, Jesus. Oh, hallelujah. Thank you. Thank you, God, for this wonderful night. And thank you for, if I ever have somebody, if I didn't, forgive me anyway. But hopefully, Lord will.

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everybody to our debut of Pilgrimage to Purgatory. We are pilgrim people, and we travel from shrine to church to shrine. Right now, during the Eucharistic Congress, many pilgrims are traveling to the different states, to Indianapolis, for the Eucharist. And we are a pilgrim people on earth, and we have another pilgrim. We go, this is very timely that we go into purgatory. What? Yes, we do. It's our belief that we can help them. This was given to us by Margaret Mary years ago. She had that devotion to go into purgatory with the Sacred Heart of Jesus, helping them as pilgrims, a pilgrimage. I hope you like that idea, and I hope you like this program. It fits right in with what's going on today with the Eucharistic pilgrims traveling from different state, and we want to travel to another state within our souls. You know, we are a church militant. We are the march and the process, and to help our beloved brethren. We are one body. As it says in that song, we're united in spirit, guided by the angels. We are a pilgrim people, and even to the depths of purgatory, we want to get everybody into heaven. So that's I invite you now. I invite you for the next 15 minutes up until our Gethsemane hour to come with me with the Sacred Heart of Jesus into another place, a place called purgatory, a place many of us don't think about, many don't believe in, but they're suffering and they are there. And we as a pilgrim people want to visit them. So let's invite the Sacred Heart today to come with us for a little while, a little visit to our suffering brethren. Would you come and travel with me into different areas and into the regions of darkness and shackled and prison, begging for help, asking for your mercy, but in the darkness, so many people don't hear. Let's travel and take the Sacred Heart with us. Let's ask the Sacred Heart of Jesus to come. And when we see somebody there, you might see somebody you recognize, might be in some dark corner, perhaps no one praying for them. And we can say, what good works have we done today? I know many of you done something good today. Might have been being patient with somebody. You might have showed an extra charity to somebody. Maybe said extra prayers or a sacrifice. I know many of you have. So let's give that. Say, dear Sacred Heart of Jesus, help these souls. There's so many of them. They could be your friends and family or somebody you just don't know. If your heart goes out to them, you see them in a corner somewhere suffering. Lord Jesus, O most Sacred Heart of Jesus, take my offerings this day, the good that I did today, your morning prayers, whatever you did. Did you go to church today? That's great. Let's give that to the Sacred Heart so he can take souls out of purgatory. If not, he can relieve them. We can relieve them of their suffering so long in purgatory. So let's ask again to repeat myself. Ask the Sacred Heart of Jesus to take our good works that we did for the day, to relieve these dear souls of their sufferings, maybe even to bring them into heaven. We just don't know. So let's ask and our Lord to do that for us today. This will be a good practice. So I hope that you join me every week in our Pilgrimage to Purgatory. Actually, it's called Daily Pilgrimage. So maybe you want to do that daily. You know, you can do this every day, pay a little visit, invite the Sacred Heart. When you take a walk, I should take my walks in the area and pray and go as if and imagine myself going into purgatory
asking the Sacred Heart of Jesus to have mercy upon some of these souls. Yes, we are a pilgrim people. So let's do a pilgrimage every week here on Thursdays for many souls who are neglected. Could be anybody, any faith, any profession, and that they really would appreciate your visit each week or every day if you want. Daily pilgrimage, or make it a weekly pilgrimage to purgatory. Let me read a little bit here about this. This is a prayer to St. Margaret Mary, whom our Lord had chosen to establish and everywhere this devotion to his divine heart as an inexhaustible source of grace. You have heard the souls in purgatory asking for this new way by which they may be liberated from their sufferings. Dear St. Margaret Mary, please obtain for us the grace to fulfill in a holy manner this pious request of a short tour through purgatory, accompanied by the Sacred Heart of Jesus. Amen. I hope you like that idea, a little prayer. And it's interesting because our next program is Gethsemane Hour, and St. Margaret Mary, who started this daily pilgrimage to purgatory, practiced this devotion, the Gethsemane Hour, every Thursday night between 11 and 12. That's when we believe our Lord was in a garden, and he suffered and sweated blood in a garden. And she was devoted every Thursday between 11 and 12. Now, how fitting that this is right in tune with that. No coincidence. So I think our Lord wants this little devotion. Are you with me? Every Thursday at this time, right before we're going to the Gethsemane Hour. So you get the concept. Visit the Holy Souls. Ask the Sacred Heart of Jesus to come along with you 10, 15 minutes a night, or just join us every Thursday night, and offer to the Sacred Heart of Jesus your good works for this day, your patience, your charity, your faith, you know, or your forgiveness. That's a big one. Oh, there's many things you can do. And these souls would appreciate that. Here's a prayer. O Divine Heart of Jesus, as we accompany you on this short tour through purgatory, we offer you everything good we have done and will do today. I know a lot of our listeners have done good things today. I know a lot of you, and you are good. You wouldn't be even listening to our religious programming. I can say one good thing that you did by turning on a radio, the religious radio on WTMR, where the master reigns. Yes, you've done good. That's a good act. Offer everything up that you've done. Did you take your mother to the store today? She needed shopping. Were you good to your children? Were you patient with them? We ask that all your merits be applied to these holy suffering souls. All that we've done as we take this tour, and you, holy souls in purgatory at the same time, please use all your influence to obtain for us the grace to live and die in a love for the and a dedication to the Sacred Heart of our Lord Jesus Christ. And they will help us to obtain this. So we're getting something out of this, you know. It's not to be forgotten. We help them. They help you. And they're big in helping. You know how much they will be thankful for you for helping them? Even relief. Eternal Father, we offer you the blood and the passion and death of Jesus Christ, the sorrows of the Most Blessed Virgin, and those of Saint Joseph, for the remission of our sins and for the deliverance of the souls in purgatory, for conversion of sinners, amen. Little prayer. Say prayers as you take your walk. May we not just an offering say, Lord, hear my prayer, see my heart,
see my love for you. Please take them out. Who they might be, who are they? Could be anybody, maybe your friends and neighbors. Oh, Lord, have mercy. All those whom love or duty calls me to pray. Have you, you need to pray for somebody that might be there because of you. Oh, Lord, have mercy. Those who desire most to be united with you, oh, Lord Jesus, they want to be so much with you. Oh, Lord, have mercy. So many of them. The mighty who are now powerless, yes. They think they're so big, so powerful, and whatever they do. They have a high office, and they're unjust. Lord, have mercy upon them, because now they're in a low office, they're in purgatory. Lord, have mercy. The rich, oh, they were so rich, but they were not charitable. They're now most destitute. Look over there, Lord. Back in the dark corner of the regions, I see somebody. They're frivolous. That person was frivolous, who spent their time in idleness. They'd never done much. They could have done things. Instead, they just didn't do nothing. They could have. They know they could have. Take them out of purgatory. Give them relief. They're suffering so much, O Lord. And we ask that you show mercy. Let's walk a little bit further into the regions, even deeper into purgatory. Let's take a little pilgrimage. We are a pilgrim people, you know. And look over here, O Lord, O Sacred Heart. Look at these people here. These parents, they failed to watch over their children. Oh, Lord, have mercy upon them. Please take care of them. Give them relief. Forgive them, Lord. They don't know what they do. Take them out of purgatory as we now are leaving purgatory. Thank you for staying with us. Let's ask them a little question before we leave. Dear souls, I'd like to ask you a question, and they may respond with these words. Dear souls, what do you regret about the earthly life that you left? What do you regret when you're upon this earth? And they might say to you, I regret the time lost. I did not think those moments on earth to be so precious, so fleeting. If only I had known, if only precious time. Oh, time is so precious, everyone, so precious. It is as gold. You got gems every day. Today, I appreciate as you deserve. Today, I appreciate you. You were given to me to be used entirely in the love of God for my sanctification, for the edification of my neighbors. I could have done those things. I could have done so much good I could cry. I used you for sinfulness. Oh, time, I used you for sinfulness, for pleasure, for works. I cheated people. I done so much evil, which are now causing me to have such bitter regrets. And you come into purgatory to set me free. I love you for that, man. Thank you for setting me free because of your good works. Oh, time lost. You pass now with no hope of ever being retrieved. Now I must stay here. So many people don't pray for us anymore. There's a great neglect. We're praying for the holy souls. But who is it that I see as a knight in shining armor? It's you coming with the Lord Jesus. Oh, you who are still alive on this earth, consecrate on our behalf to the heart of Jesus a few of these hours where grace is so abundantly and freely offered unto you. So a little bit of
offer for us, we thank you in advance. They say the sufferings of the souls in purgatory are so great that one day seems like 1,000 years. So I think I'm just about out of time, everyone. Stay tuned every Thursday to our new program, Pilgrimage to Purgatory, as we pilgrimage to the churches and the shrines with the Eucharistic Congress. So too, as church militant, let's take it one step further and take a pilgrimage into purgatory. And now, let's visit our Lord with the Gethsemane hour. Will you not stay up with me for 1 hour? Says the Lord. Thank everyone. God bless you. Have a merciful night. It is good that you are with us this day on our pilgrimage. God bless you, and stay tuned for our next program, Gethsemane Hour.

0: Good afternoon. Welcome to the Holy Souls Hour with Joe Veltri. The Holy Souls Hour can be heard every Monday through Thursday from 3 until 3:30 in the afternoon and every Friday from 3 until 4 o'clock in the afternoon. And now, once again, here is Joe Veltri.
1: And hi, everybody. Welcome to the Holy Souls Ministry. Something new we have here. We want to have an hour with Jesus called the Gethsemane Hour. So we invite you to join us in this hour with Jesus in a garden. Especially, it would be a great idea to keep Jesus company, especially now in these times. We need to pray more than ever now. So just real brief, before we go any further, we are here every day at 3 o'clock with the Chaplet of Divine Mercy. So try to listen if you can. And we're here every day from 2 to 4 during the week. And on the weekends, we're here from 2:30 to 3:30. So we can tune in every Thursday now. Thursday night, we have a new program called the Gethsemane Hour. It will be from 11 to 12 every Thursday. Because that's the time, we believe, Thursday night, around that time, 11 to 12, when Jesus was in a garden of Gethsemane. So we ask you to spend 1 hour with Jesus in a garden. And what we're going to do is read from different gospel accounts of Jesus in a garden. And we'll conclude with some prayers. Hopefully we have time with the Chaplet of the Wounds of Our Lord. So just want a little talk on a garden. According to the Sons of Francis, they are custodians according to the will of God of one of the places that Jesus loved the most, the garden. He went there quite often, the Garden of Gethsemane. It wasn't just that night. He would go there quite often with his apostles. This is a unique place in the world. It is a place where the Lord manifested his yes forever by being ready to enter where nobody else has ever entered, where he plunged into darkness, into the final battle against death, which humanity has always ended up being a loser. We ask that you too come here spiritually to this place that Jesus loved and where he often would come with his disciples. So let's be his disciples tonight and follow Jesus. All you, please come and join Jesus in the garden. Our imitation is not meant to be sterile remembrance, but intends to let him reach out to us. Reach out to us in such a way that the many Gethsemanes we see all around our world can be enlightened by the same Lord who is capable of reaching all situations. Even now, what's going on? It is precisely here in this garden called Gethsemane where we invite you to join us tonight, that we celebrate the holy hour. But from where does our celebration draw its origin? It was born precisely in those moments, the last moments of Jesus' life on earth, in which his disciples also participated. First and foremost, we have to listen once more to the Gospels. Here, on this night, that hour, takes place once more under the moon, that same moon, under the moon in this garden called Gethsemane. The Gospels condense and narrate in full detail what the olive trees have seen. Probably many of those trees are still there. They have seen the Son of God, the Master, all alone, stretched out on the ground, sweating blood, and praying to the Father. Never before has Jesus appeared so human. Therefore, night, battle, solitude, prayer, desire, all and offering are experiences that Jesus lived here. All these are characteristics that indicate the coming of his hour, the moment in which he expressed with intensity his most profound desire to love and to share. Stay here and pray with me. Can you stay here and pray with me for this hour? When we return to this place to listen to this invitation of the Lord, we can understand what the Master has requested of his disciples at that particular moment. He asked the same thing of us, right now, today, tonight. Therefore, stay with Jesus 1 hour. And I'm going to read from the scripture a little bit, taken from Matthew, with Jesus in a garden. It's in Matthew 26, verse 36. Then Jesus came with them to a country, a place called Gethsemane, and he said to his disciples, "Sit down while I go over yonder and pray." And he took with him Peter and the two sons of Zebedee and began to be saddened and exceedingly troubled. Then he said to them, "My soul is sad." Wait here and watch with me. And going forward a little, he fell prostrate and prayed, "Father, if it is possible, let this cup pass away from me, yet not as I will, but as you will. Let your will be done." Then he came to the disciples and found them sleeping. And he said to Peter, "Could you not then watch 1 hour with me? Watch and pray that you may not enter into temptation. The spirit indeed is willing, but the flesh is weak." Now again, for a second time, he went away and prayed, saying, "My Father, if this cup cannot pass away unless I drink it, then thy will be done." And he came again and found them sleeping, for the eyes were heavy. And leaving them, he went back again and prayed a third time, again saying the words over and over. Then he came to his disciples and said to them, Sleep on now and take your rest. Behold, the hour is at hand when the Son of Man will be betrayed into the hands of sinners. Rise and let us go. Behold, he who betrays me is at hand. Okay, Macon, I just wanted to read some words here regarding that little prayer. O Jesus, who in the excess of your love to win hearts, do give abundant graces to those who meditate on your holy passion in Gethsemane. So we ask for abundant graces for you tonight for spending 1 hour with Jesus. I pray you to lead my heart and soul to think often of the most bitter agony you suffered in a garden, to pity you and to join with you completely. Oh, my Jesus, my holy Jesus, who bore during that night the weight of all our sins and pay for them, please grant me the great gift of contrition for my many sins, which caused you to sweat blood. Most holy Jesus, by virtue of the terrible struggle you endured in Gethsemane, give me the power of complete and final victory in the temptations that beset me, especially those to which I am most often subject. And now, let us go into Mark, with Jesus in a garden. Mark 14, verse 32. And they came to a country, a place, and he said to them, they came to a country place called Gethsemane, and he said to his disciples, "Sit down here while I pray." And he took with him Peter, James, and John, and he began to feel dread and be exceedingly troubled. And he said to them, My soul sighed, even unto death. Wait here and watch. And going forth a little bit, he fell on the ground, and he began to pray that, if it were possible, the hour might pass from him. And he said, Abba, Father, all things are possible for thee, to thee. Remove this cup from me, yet not what I will, but what you will. Let that be done. Then he came and found them sleeping. And he said to Peter, Simon, do you sleep? Could you not watch 1 hour? Watch and pray, they may not enter into temptation. The spirit is indeed is willing, but the flesh is weak. And again he went away and prayed. Again he went away and prayed, saying the same words over and over. He came again and found them sleeping, for their eyes were heavy. And he did not know what answer to make to him. They did not know what to say to him. And he came the third time, and he said to them, Sleep on now, and take your rest. Is it enough? The hour has come. Behold, the Son of Man is betrayed into the hands of sinners. Rise, let us go. Behold, he who betrays me is at hand. O my most holy Jesus, by virtues of the anxieties, fears, and the unknown but intense pain which you suffered on the night and which you suffered on the night in which you were betrayed, give me the light to follow your holy will. Let me say the same thing. Sometimes things are pretty hard. I just like to let this cup pass from me. But let's be with Jesus tonight and say, Not my will, but your be done. And I accept his holy will. You know, that's the greatest way to get into heaven, accepting God's will. You know, Jesus was obedient unto death. He could have said no, but he didn't. You suffered on the night in which you suffered, on the night in which you were betrayed. Give me the light to follow your holy will and to think upon and understand the enormous effort and formidable struggle you endured. You endured victoriously in fulfilling not your will, but the will of the Father. Help us be victorious, O Lord, and all our crosses and trials. Let us overcome. Let us rise above the occasion. We can do that with prayer. We can do that with prayer and living a good life and following Jesus, asking for the grace. You know, we can't do nothing without his grace. We might think that we can, but we can't. We can't do nothing. So we praise you, Jesus. We praise you. We praise your holy name. We praise your name above all names. We praise you. You are the King of creation. You are the King of the universe. Praise you, most sweet but vastly sorrowful Jesus, for the prayer, at once human and divine, which poured forth from your agonized heart during a night of ingratitude and of treason. And Jesus was betrayed with a kiss. Must you betray me with a kiss? Eternal Father, I offer you to all the holy masses of this moment, of the past, and of the future, united with Jesus in the Garden of Olives. And now, let us go to the Luke with agony in the garden, Luke 22, verse 39. This is Luke's version of the agony in the garden. And he came out and went according to his custom to the Mount of Olives. And the disciples also followed him. But when he was at the place, he said to them, "Pray that you may not enter into temptation." And he himself withdrew from them about a stone's throw away. And kneeling down, he began to pray, saying, "Father, if you are willing, remove this cup from me. Yet not my will, but yours be done." And there will appear to him an angel from heaven to strengthen him. And falling into an agony, he prayed all the more earnestly. And his sweat became as great drops of blood running down upon the ground. And rising from prayer, he came to the disciples and found them sleeping for sorrow. And he said to them, "Why do you sleep? Rise and pray, they may not enter into temptation." We should always pray not to enter into temptation.

of Gethsemane in a garden of olives. O most holy Trinity, cause the knowledge and love of the sacred passion of Gethsemane to be diffused into the world. And we need that now more than ever into this world of confusion and fear. We don't know what's going to happen. The whole world is in confusion. Oh, my Jesus, may those who love you and look upon the crucifix remember your incredible pain in the garden, and may they follow your example. Learn to pray well, to fight, and overcome, so they may eternally glorify you in heaven. Amen. And we see often in a heroic pose, such as this rendition of Jesus in the garden. We read in the Gospels how he asked his Father three times, let this bitter cup of sorrow pass from him, while saying in Luke, which I just read, but yet not my will, but yours be done, in loving, self-sacrificing obedience. Yet Scripture doesn't reveal much about Jesus' emotional turmoil that night in the garden before his arrest, show, trial, and execution. He tells the apostles, Peter and James and John, as they approach Gethsemane, that my soul is sorrowful even unto death. That's in Matthew 26. Still, we are not given much detail. However, we do get an intriguing inkling as to just how emotionally painful this brief period of time and prayer was for our Lord in these times from Luke's Gospel. And falling into agony, he prayed the more earnestly, and his sweat became as great drops of blood running down upon the ground. Now we are called to reflect on Christ's agony in a garden, the first solemn mystery of the Rosary. And let me go to the last account here, the Gospel account of John. All right, after these things, Jesus went forth with the disciples beyond a turn of Cedron, where there was a garden into which he and his disciples entered. Now, Judas betrayed him, also knew the place, since Jesus often went there together with the disciples. Jesus then, taking a cohort and attendants from the chief priest and the Pharisees, came there with lanterns and torches and weapons. Jesus, therefore, knowing all that was to come upon him, went forth and said to them, whom do you seek? They answered him, Jesus of Nazareth. Jesus said to them, I am he. Now Judas, who betrayed him, was also standing with them. When therefore he said to them, I am he, they drew back and fell to the ground. And so he asked them again, whom do you seek? And they said, Jesus of Nazareth. Jesus answered, I have told you that I am he. If therefore you seek me, let these go their way, that the word which he said might be fulfilled. Of those whom thou hast given me, I have not lost one. Simon Peter, therefore, having a sword, he drew his sword and struck in the servant of the high priest and cut off his right ear. Now the servant's name was Malchus. Jesus therefore said to Peter, put up thy sword into the scabbard. Shall I not drink the cup that the Father has given me? And then they took Jesus away. You know, Jesus

0: said, no one takes my life from me. I have the power to raise it up, and I have the power to lay it down. No one takes, I give my life freely. Our Lord described the scenes in riveting details. I guess I'm here about Archbishop Fulton Sheen. He said in one of his books, in the life of Christ, writes that Christ saw the broken marriages, vows, lies, slanders, and adulteries, murders, apostasies. He saw all that. All the crimes were thrust into his own hands as if he had committed them. The foul misma of the world's sin rushed upon him like a flood. Samson-like, he reached up and pulled the whole guilt of the world upon himself as if he were guilty, praying for the debt of our in our name, so that we might once more have access to the Father. Thus, in that brief hour or two, Fulton Sheen says, Jesus somehow saw the next 2,000 years of everyone's sins, including yours and mine, and seeing all the strife and bloodshed to come, Jesus well understood that as the learned Simeon had observed shortly after his birth, he would be a sign that would be contradicted. Jesus himself said in the Gospels that many conflicts, even among families, would occur in his name. So I'm going to stop here. I'm just going to say a little prayer, and we're going to have Karen Plummer coming on for our second watch in a few minutes. She'll be spending the second half hour with Jesus in the garden. Please join her. But before we do, I'd like to say some prayers. These are prayers called Jesus, the Wounds of our Lord Jesus Christ. They're very powerful, and maybe you would like to say them all the time, say them every day. These are beautiful prayers, prayers for healing. And let us say these prayers now. In the name of the Father, and the Son, and the Holy Spirit, amen. We sit on the rosary beads 50 times, and we say on a big bead, O Eternal Father, I offer you the wounds of our Lord Jesus Christ to heal the wounds of our souls. And on the smaller beads, we say, My Jesus, pardon the mercy, but the merits of the most sacred wounds. My Jesus, pardon the mercy, but the merits of the most sacred wounds. My Jesus, pardon the mercy, but the merits of the most sacred wounds. My Jesus, pardon the mercy, but the merits of the most sacred wounds. My Jesus, pardon the mercy, but the merits of thy most sacred wounds. My Jesus, pardon the mercy, but the merits of the most sacred wounds. My Jesus, pardon the mercy, but the merits of the most sacred wounds. My Jesus, pardon the mercy, but the merits of the most sacred wounds. My Jesus, pardon the mercy, but the merits of thy most sacred wounds. Eternal Father, we offer you the wounds of our Lord Jesus Christ to heal the wounds of our souls. My Jesus, pardon the mercy, but the merits of the most sacred wounds. My Jesus, pardon the mercy, but the merits of the most sacred wounds. My Jesus, pardon the mercy, but the merits of the most sacred wounds. My Jesus, pardon the mercy, but the merits of thy most sacred wounds. My Jesus, pardon the mercy, but the merits of thy most sacred wounds. My Jesus, pardon the mercy, but the merits of thy most sacred wounds. My Jesus, pardon the mercy, but the merits of the most sacred wounds. My Jesus, pardon the mercy, but the merits of the most sacred wounds. My Jesus, pardon the mercy, but the merits of the most sacred wounds. My Jesus, pardon the mercy, but the merits of thy most sacred wounds. Eternal Father, we offer you the wounds of our Lord Jesus Christ to heal the wounds of our souls. My Jesus, pardon the mercy, but the merits of the most sacred wounds. My Jesus, pardon the mercy, but our merits are the most sacred wounds. My Jesus, pardon the mercy, but our merits are the most sacred wounds. My Jesus, pardon the mercy, but our merits are the most sacred wounds. My Jesus, pardon the mercy, but our merits are the most sacred wounds. My Jesus, pardon the mercy, but our merits are the most sacred wounds. My Jesus, pardon the mercy, but our merits are the most sacred wounds. My Jesus, pardon the mercy, but our merits are thy most sacred wounds. My Jesus, pardon the mercy, but our merits are thy most sacred wounds. My Jesus, pardon the mercy, but our merits are the most sacred wounds. My Jesus, pardon the mercy, but our merits are the most sacred wounds. Eternal Father, we offer you the wounds of our Lord Jesus Christ to heal the wounds of our souls. My Jesus, pardon the mercy, but our merits are the most sacred wounds. My Jesus, pardon the mercy, but our merits are the most sacred wounds. My Jesus, pardon the mercy, but our merits are the most sacred wounds. My Jesus, pardon the mercy, but our merits are the most sacred wounds. My Jesus, pardon the mercy, but our merits are thy most sacred wounds. My Jesus, pardon the mercy, but our merits are the most sacred wounds. My Jesus, pardon the mercy, but our merits are thy most sacred wounds. My Jesus, pardon the mercy, but our merits are the most sacred wounds. My Jesus, pardon the mercy, but our merits are the most sacred wounds. My Jesus, pardon the mercy, but our merits are thy most sacred wounds. Eternal Father, we offer you the body, blood. Eternal Father, we offer you the wounds of our Lord Jesus Christ to heal the wounds of our souls. My Jesus, pardon the mercy, but our merits are the most sacred wounds. My Jesus, pardon the mercy, but our merits are the most sacred wounds. My Jesus, pardon the mercy, but our merits are thy most sacred wounds. My Jesus, pardon and mercy, but our merits are the most sacred wounds. My Jesus, pardon the mercy, but our merits are the most sacred wounds. My Jesus, pardon the mercy, but our merits are the most sacred wounds. My Jesus, pardon the mercy, but our merits are thy most sacred wounds. My Jesus, pardon the mercy, but our merits are the most sacred wounds. My Jesus, pardon the mercy, but our merits are the most sacred wounds. My Jesus, pardon the mercy, but our merits are thy most sacred wounds. In the Father, and the Son, and the Holy Spirit. Amen. Okay, and thank you. We'll get with Karen Plummer in a minute. But first, we want to have some comments with Father Rayford Emmons. Some reflections on Jesus and the Garden. So thank you, Father, for joining us these next few minutes on Jesus and the Garden. And see, do some reflection here. And Father, I just wanted to talk about that a little bit, with Jesus in a Garden, which we are so dedicated here, 11 o'clock every Thursday, and we want to join Jesus for 1 hour in a garden. So we'll have some thoughts on Father, some reflections, what Father wants to say about that, and then we'll continue on with Karen Plummer. Thank you, Father.
1: Okay, a lot of things come to me because this is the key event in Jesus' life, because this is where he decides for himself whether or not he's going to willingly do what God wants him to do, his Father, or whether or not he's just going to go and do it anyway, whether he likes it or not. And it's strong. There's a lot of things that take place that test Jesus' will during this thing, and I think it's a good reflection on when we're tested and we have to make that choice between doing God's will or not. How are we going to make that choice so that we do it with a sense of commitment and a sense of peace?
0: Yes.
1: Okay. So the first thing that hits me is that when Jesus gets there, his apostles go to sleep. Now that cannot be an encouraging thing for anybody when we're going to try to do something that we really believe is the right thing. And people say they're going to back us up, and we find ourselves alone. So I think that's the first thing that Jesus has to overcome. The second thing that happens is that when Jesus is there, that he has people coming in and are putting all this pressure on him. First of all, there's Judas, who he depended on so much. He'd even given Judas the valuable task of taking care of the money. And so here's Judas there, who was trusted by Jesus with such a valuable task, who's now betrayed him. So again, that did not feel good. Even though he knew about it at the Last Supper, that still did not see good to see Jesus. Judas had followed up on that face-to-face with him. The other thing is that Judas has such contempt for Jesus that he brings in other people. I'm sure Judas feared for not only the safety, his own personal safety, but also the safety of the apostles. And that's why he says to him, would you please, I don't want to be responsible for anybody else getting hurt. This is my task I have to face up to. So he's concerned about his apostles. And sometimes our worry about other people can prevent us from following through on what God wants us to do, but they'll be harmed because we're committed to God. We also see, again, another insult, a slap in the face, insult to injury, where Jesus kisses him. He actually has a chance. He kisses the man he's going to try to get killed. How much that was fun. And Jesus was able to get past that slap in the face and still forgive. And sometimes when the people who have hurt us most come back and then, you know, make up like whatever they did wasn't that big a deal. Again, how do we get past all that to do God's will? And we see another thing, which I thought was a bold act on the part of Peter, to draw his sword and cut off the ear of one of the servants of the people who were there. And that had to be a lot of guts on Jesus, because on Peter's part, because he had been killed. He had been killed by anybody there, by standing up for Jesus. But Jesus says, okay, we're not going to have a big fight here. I'm the one who's going to die, not you. But sometimes people who love us much will defend us. And we have to be bold enough, if we're going to do God's will, and God just wants us to do it, to stand up for their defense and defend them and even tell them, you know, I don't need your help right now, because right now, God will defend me. So I think all those things are important as we reflect on the garden, because it was a difficult time for Jesus, but it didn't just involve him, it involved his concern for other people. And the most important thing to remember is that while he had all those distractions, like we often have in trying to follow through on any commitment that God wants to make to us, for our family, to a vocation, to our job, to our neighbors, to some difficult task that God wants us to do, to not let the distractions get in the way, but just reflect on, focus on what God wants us to do. And if we do, we're going to do it not because we're unwilling, because we don't want to do it, and therefore do it anyway. We're going to do it because we do want to do it, because we recognize that whatever God's going to do is going to be for not only for our own good, but good for everybody else. And even if we have to face it alone, with God and ourselves, we are majority, we are more powerful, and somehow or another God's going to make it all work out.
2: That's great, Father. Thank you. Thank you for the reflection on our 11 o'clock hour at Jesus in the garden. And can we not spend 1 hour with him from 11 and 12 every Thursday? So thank you again, Father. That's great.
1: Okay. God bless you, Joe, and thank you for inviting me to this program.
2: Okay, and I'm sure we'll be back with Father again next time. Thank you. And now we'll continue on with our second watch in the garden with Karen Plummer. Thank you, everybody.
3: Good evening, everyone. Welcome to the Gethsemane Hour. Why don't you please join us in saying the sorrowful mysteries of the Holy Rosary.
4: In the name of the Father, and of the Son, and of the Holy Spirit.
3: Amen.
4: I believe in one God, the Father Almighty, Creator of heaven and earth, and in Jesus Christ, his only Son, our Lord, who was conceived by the Holy Spirit, born of the Virgin Mary, suffered under Pontius Pilate, was crucified, died, and was buried. He descended into the dead. The third day he rose again and ascended into heaven. He is seated at the right hand of God, the Father Almighty. From thence he shall come to judge the living and the dead. I believe in the Holy Spirit, the Holy Catholic Church, the communion of saints, the forgiveness of sins, the resurrection and the body, and the life everlasting. Amen. Our Father, who art in heaven, hallowed be thy name. Thy kingdom come, thy will be done, on earth as it is in heaven. Give us this day our daily bread, and forgive those who trespass against us, and lead us not into temptation, but deliver us from evil. Amen. Hail Mary, full of grace, the Lord is with thee. Blessed art thou among women, and blessed is the fruit of thy womb, Jesus.
3: Holy Mary, Mother of God, pray for us sinners, now and at the hour of our death. Amen.
4: Hail Mary, full of grace, the Lord is with thee. Blessed art thou among women, and blessed is the fruit of thy womb, Jesus.
3: Holy Mary, Mother of God, pray for us sinners, now and at the hour of our death. Amen.
4: Hail Mary, full of grace, the Lord is with thee. Blessed art thou among women, and blessed is the fruit of thy womb, Jesus.
3: Holy Mary, Mother of God, pray for us sinners, now and at the hour of our death. Amen.
4: All glory be to the Father, and to the Son, and to the Holy Spirit, as it was in the beginning, is now, and ever shall be, world without end. Amen.
5: The first sorrowful mystery, the agony in the garden.
4: Our Father, who art in heaven, hallowed be thy name. Thy kingdom come, thy will be done, on earth as it is in heaven.
3: Give us this day our daily bread, and forgive us our trespasses, as we forgive those who trespass against us. And lead us not into temptation, but deliver us from evil. Amen.
5: Then Jesus went with them to the place called Gethsemane, and said, Stay here while I go and pray.
4: Hail Mary, full of grace, the Lord is with thee. Blessed art thou among women, and blessed is the fruit of thy womb, Jesus.
3: Holy Mary, Mother of God, pray for us sinners, now and at the hour of our death. Amen.
5: Then he said to them, My soul is sad, even unto death. Wait here and watch with me.
4: Hail Mary, full of grace, the Lord is with thee. Blessed art thou among women, and blessed is the fruit of thy womb, Jesus.
3: Holy Mary, Mother of God, pray for us sinners, now and at the hour of our death. Amen.
4: Hail Mary.
5: And going forward a little, he fell on the ground and began to pray.
4: Hail Mary, full of grace, the Lord is with thee. Blessed art thou among women, and blessed is the fruit of thy womb, Jesus.
3: Holy Mary, Mother of God, pray for us sinners, now and at the hour of our death.
5: Father, if you are willing, remove this cup from me, yet mine, not my will, but yours be done.
4: Hail Mary, full of grace, the Lord is with thee. Blessed art thou among women, and blessed is the fruit of thy womb, Jesus.
3: Holy Mary, Mother of God, pray for us sinners, now and at the hour of our death. Amen.
5: And there appeared to him an angel from heaven.
4: Strengthen him. Hail Mary, full of grace, the Lord is with thee. Blessed art thou among women, and blessed is the fruit of thy womb, Jesus.
3: Holy Mary, Mother of God, pray for us sinners now and at the hour of our death. Amen.
5: And falling into agony, he prayed the more earnestly.
4: Hail Mary, full of grace, the Lord is with thee. Blessed art thou among women, and blessed is the fruit of thy womb, Jesus.
3: Holy Mary, Mother of God, pray for us sinners now and at the hour of our death. Amen.
5: And his sweat became as drops of blood running down upon the ground.
4: Hail Mary, full of grace, the Lord is with thee. Blessed art thou among women, and blessed is the fruit of thy womb, Jesus.
3: Holy Mary, Mother of God, pray for us sinners, now and at the hour of our death. Amen.
5: Then he came to the disciples and found them sleeping, and he said, Could you not then watch 1 hour with me?
4: Hail Mary, full of grace, the Lord is with thee. Blessed art thou among women, and blessed is the fruit of thy womb, Jesus.
3: Holy Mary, Mother of God, pray for us sinners, now and at the hour of our death. Amen.
5: Watch and pray that you may not enter into temptation.
4: Hail Mary, full of grace, the Lord is with thee. Blessed art thou among women, and blessed is the fruit of thy womb, Jesus.
3: Holy Mary, Mother of God, pray for us sinners, now and at the hour of our death. Amen.
5: The spirit is indeed willing, but the flesh is weak.
4: Hail Mary, full of grace, the Lord is with thee. Blessed art thou among women, and blessed is the fruit of thy womb, Jesus.
3: Holy Mary, Mother of God, pray for us sinners, now and at the hour of our death. Amen.
4: All glory be to the Father, and to the Son, and to the Holy Spirit.
3: As it was in the beginning, is now, and ever shall be, world without end. Amen.
4: O my Jesus, forgive us our sins, save us from the fires of hell. Lead all souls to heaven, especially those in most need of thy mercy.
5: Jesus, meek and humble of heart,
3: make our hearts like unto thine.
5: Chaste heart of Saint Joseph,
3: pray for us.
5: The second mystery, the scourging at the pillar.
4: Our Father, who art in heaven, hallowed be thy name. Thy kingdom come, thy will be done on earth as it is in heaven.
3: Give us this day our daily bread, and forgive us our trespasses, as we forgive those who trespass against us. And lead us not into temptation, but deliver us from evil. Amen.
5: And they bound Jesus and delivered him to Pilate. And Pilate asked him, Are you the king of the Jews?
4: Hail Mary, full of grace, the Lord is with thee. Blessed art thou among women, and blessed is the fruit of thy womb, Jesus.
3: Holy Mary, Mother of God, pray for us sinners now and at the hour of our death. Amen.
5: Jesus answered, My kingdom is not of this world, but you say I am king.
4: Hail Mary, full of grace, the Lord is with thee. Blessed art thou among women, and blessed is the fruit of thy womb, Jesus.
3: Holy Mary, Mother of God, pray for us sinners, now and at the hour of our death. Amen.
5: This is why I was born, and why I have come into the world, to bear witness to the truth.
4: Hail Mary, full of grace, the Lord is with thee. Blessed art thou among women, and blessed is the fruit of thy womb, Jesus.
3: Holy Mary, Mother of God, pray for us sinners now and at the hour of our death. Amen.
5: And Pilate said, I find no guilt in this man. I therefore will chastise him and release him.
4: Hail Mary, full of grace, the Lord is with thee. Blessed art thou among women, and blessed is the fruit of thy womb, Jesus.
3: Holy Mary, Mother of God, pray for us sinners now and at the hour of our death. Amen.
5: Pilate then took Jesus and had him scourged.
4: Hail Mary, full of grace, the Lord is with thee. Blessed art thou among women, and blessed is the fruit of thy womb, Jesus.
3: Holy Mary, Mother of God, pray for us sinners now and at the hour of our death. Amen.
5: Oppressed and condemned, he was taken away, a man of suffering.
4: Hail Mary, full of grace, the Lord is with thee. Blessed art thou among women, and blessed is the fruit of thy womb, Jesus.
3: Holy Mary, Mother of God, pray for us sinners now and at the hour of our death. Amen.
5: Though he was harshly treated, he submitted like a lamb led to the slaughter.
4: Hail Mary, full of grace, the Lord is with thee. Blessed art thou among women, and blessed is the fruit of thy womb, Jesus.
3: Holy Mary, Mother of God, pray for us sinners now and at the hour of our death. Amen.
5: He was pierced for our offenses, crushed for our sins.
4: Hail Mary, full of grace, the Lord is with thee. Blessed art thou among women, and blessed is the fruit of thy womb, Jesus.
3: Holy Mary, Mother of God, pray for us sinners, now and at the hour of our death. Amen.
5: It was our infirmities that he bore, our sufferings that he endured.
4: Hail Mary, full of grace, the Lord is with thee. Blessed art thou among women, and blessed is the fruit of thy womb, Jesus.
3: Holy Mary, Mother of God, pray for us sinners, now and at the hour of our death. Amen.
5: Upon him was the chastisement that made us whole. By his stripes we are healed.
4: Hail Mary, full of grace, the Lord is with thee. Blessed art thou among women, and blessed is the fruit of thy womb, Jesus.
3: Holy Mary, Mother of God, pray for us sinners, now and at the hour of our death. Amen.
4: O glory be to the Father, and to the Son, and to the Holy Spirit,
6: as it was in the beginning, is now, and ever shall be, world without end. Amen.
7: O my Jesus, forgive us our sins, save us from the fires of hell. Lead all souls to heaven, especially those who most need thy mercy.
5: Jesus, meek and humble of heart,
6: make our hearts like unto thine.
5: Chaste heart of Saint Joseph,
6: pray for us.
5: The third mystery, the crowning of thorns.
4: Our Father, who art in heaven, hallowed be thy name. Thy kingdom come, thy will be done, on earth as it is in heaven.
3: Give us this day our daily bread, and forgive us our trespasses, as we forgive those who trespass against us. And lead us not into temptation, but deliver us from evil. Amen.
5: Now the soldiers led him away into the courtyard, and they stripped off his clothes and put on him a purple cloak.
4: Hail Mary, full of grace, the Lord is with thee. Blessed art thou among women, and blessed is the fruit of thy womb, Jesus.
3: Holy Mary, Mother of God, pray for us sinners now and at the hour of our death. Amen.
5: And plaiting a crown of thorns, they put it upon his head and a reed in his right hand.
4: Hail Mary, full of grace, the Lord is with thee. Blessed art thou among women, and blessed is the fruit of thy womb, Jesus.
3: Holy Mary, Mother of God, pray for us sinners, now and at the hour of our death. Amen.
5: And kneeling before him, they mocked him, saying, Hail, King of the Jews.
4: Hail Mary, full of grace, the Lord is with thee. Blessed art thou among women, and blessed is the fruit of thy womb, Jesus.
3: Holy Mary, Mother of God, pray for us sinners, now and at the hour of our death. Amen.
5: And they spat on him, took the reed, and kept striking him on the head.
4: Hail Mary, full of grace, the Lord is with thee. Blessed art thou among women, and blessed is the fruit of thy womb, Jesus.
3: Holy Mary, Mother of God, pray for us sinners now and at the hour of our death. Amen.
5: Pilate went outside and said, I bring him out to you, that you may know I find no guilt in him.
4: Hail Mary, full of grace, the Lord is with thee. Blessed art thou among women, and blessed is the fruit of thy womb, Jesus.
3: Holy Mary, Mother of God, pray for us sinners now and at the hour of our death. Amen.
5: Jesus therefore came forth wearing the crown of thorns and a purple cloak.
4: Hail Mary, full of grace, the Lord is with thee. Blessed art thou among women, and blessed is the fruit of thy womb, Jesus.
3: Holy Mary, Mother of God, pray for us sinners now and at the hour of our death. Amen.
5: And Pilate said to them, Behold the man. But they cried out, Away with him, crucify him.
4: Hail Mary, full of grace, the Lord is with thee. Blessed art thou among women, and blessed is the fruit of thy womb, Jesus.
6: Holy Mary, Mother of God, pray for us sinners now and at the hour of our death. Amen.
5: Why? What evil has he done? But they kept saying, kept crying them out the more, crucify him.
4: Hail Mary, full of grace, the Lord is with thee. Blessed art thou among women, and blessed is the fruit of thy womb, Jesus.
6: Holy Mary, Mother of God, pray for us sinners now and at the hour of our death. Amen.
5: Shall I crucify your king? And the chief priests answered, we have no king but Caesar.
4: Hail Mary, full of grace, the Lord is with thee. Blessed art thou among women, and blessed is the fruit of thy womb, Jesus.
6: Holy Mary, Mother of God, pray for us sinners now and at the hour of our death. Amen.
5: Then they handed him over to be crucified, and so the soldiers took Jesus and led him away.
4: Hail Mary, full of grace, the Lord is with thee. Blessed art thou among women, and blessed is the fruit of thy womb, Jesus.
6: Holy Mary, Mother of God, pray for us sinners now and at the hour of our death. Amen.
4: Oh, glory be to the Father, and to the Son, and to the Holy Spirit.
7: As it was in the beginning, is now, and ever shall be, world without end. Amen.
4: O my Jesus, forgive us our sins, save us from the fires of hell. Lead all souls to heaven, especially those who most need thy mercy.
5: Jesus, meek and humble of heart, make our hearts like unto thine.
4: Chaste heart of Saint Joseph,
5: pray for us. The fourth mystery, the carrying of the cross.
4: Our Father, who art in heaven, hallowed be thy name. Thy kingdom come, thy will be done, on earth as it is in heaven.
6: Give us this day our daily bread, and forgive us our trespasses, as we forgive those who trespass against us. And lead us not into temptation, but deliver us from evil. Amen.
5: If anyone wishes to come after me, let him deny himself.
4: Hail Mary, full of grace, the Lord is with thee. Blessed art thou among women, and blessed is the fruit of thy womb, Jesus.
6: Holy Mary, Mother of God, pray for us sinners, now and at the hour of our death. Amen.
5: And take up his cross daily and follow me.
4: Hail Mary, full of grace, the Lord is with thee. Blessed art thou among women, and blessed is the fruit of thy womb, Jesus.
6: Holy Mary, Mother of God, pray for us sinners, now and at the hour of our death. Amen.
5: And bearing the cross for himself, he went forth to the place called the Skull.
4: Hail Mary, full of grace, the Lord is with thee. Blessed art thou among women, and blessed is the fruit of thy womb, Jesus.
6: Holy Mary, Mother of God, pray for us sinners, now and at the hour of our death. Amen.
5: And they laid hold of a certain Simon of Cyrene, and upon him laid the cross to bear it after Jesus.
4: Hail Mary, full of grace, the Lord is with thee. Blessed art thou among women, and blessed is the fruit of thy womb, Jesus.
6: Holy Mary, Mother of God, pray for us sinners, now and at the hour of our death. Amen.
5: Take my yoke upon you and learn from me.
4: Hail Mary, full of grace, the Lord is with thee. Blessed art thou among women, and blessed is the fruit of thy womb, Jesus.
5: For I am...
6: Holy Mary, Mother of God, pray for us sinners now and at the hour of our death. Amen.
5: For I am meek and humble of heart.
4: Hail Mary, full of grace, the Lord is with thee. Blessed art thou among women, and blessed is the fruit of thy womb, Jesus.
6: Holy Mary, Mother of God, pray for us sinners now and at the hour of our death. Amen.
5: And you will find rest for your souls, for my yoke is easy and my burden is light.
4: Hail Mary, full of grace, the Lord is with thee. Blessed art thou among women, and blessed is the fruit of thy womb, Jesus.
6: Holy Mary, Mother of God, pray for us sinners now and at the hour of our death. Amen.
5: Now a great crowd was following him, and women who were bewailing and lamenting over him.
4: Hail Mary, full of grace, the Lord is with thee. Blessed art thou among women, and blessed is the fruit of thy womb, Jesus.
6: Holy Mary, Mother of God, pray for us sinners now and at the hour of our death. Amen.
5: Jesus, turning to them, said, do not weep for me, but weep for yourselves and for your children.
4: Hail Mary, full of grace, the Lord is with thee. Blessed art thou among women, and blessed is the fruit of thy womb, Jesus.
6: Holy Mary, Mother of God, pray for us sinners, now and at the hour of our death. Amen.
5: Hail. For in the case of green wood, do they do these things. What is to happen in the case of dry?
4: Hail Mary, full of grace, the Lord is with thee. Blessed art thou among women, and blessed is the fruit of thy womb, Jesus.
6: Holy Mary, Mother of God, pray for us sinners, now and at the hour of our death. Amen.
4: All glory be to the Father, and to the Son, and to the Holy Spirit, as it was in the beginning, is now, and ever shall be, world without end. Amen.
7: O my Jesus, forgive us our sins, save us from the fires of hell. Lead all souls to heaven, especially those who most need of thy mercy.
5: Jesus, meek and humble of heart,
4: make my heart into thine.
5: Chaste heart of Saint Joseph,
4: pray for us.
5: This is the mystery, the crucifixion and death of Jesus Christ.
4: Our Father, who art in heaven, hallowed be thy name. Thy kingdom come, thy will be done, on earth as it is in heaven.
6: Give us this day our daily bread, and forgive us our trespasses, as we forgive those who trespass against us. And lead us not into temptation, but deliver us from evil. Amen.
5: And when they came to the place called the Skull, they crucified him.
4: Hail Mary, full of grace, the Lord is with thee. Blessed art thou among women, and blessed is the fruit of thy womb, Jesus.
6: Holy Mary, Mother of God, pray for us sinners, now and at the hour of our death. Amen.
5: And Jesus said, Father, forgive them, for they know not what they are doing.
4: Hail Mary, full of grace, the Lord is with thee. Blessed art thou among women, and blessed is the fruit of thy womb, Jesus.
6: Holy Mary, Mother of God, pray for us sinners, now and at the hour of our death. Amen.
5: And one of the robbers crucified with him said, Lord, remember me when you come into your kingdom.
4: Hail Mary, full of grace, the Lord is with thee. Blessed art thou among women, and blessed is the fruit of thy womb, Jesus.
6: Holy Mary, Mother of God, pray for us sinners, now and at the hour of our death. Amen.
5: And Jesus said to him, Amen, I say to you, this day you shall be with me in paradise.
4: Hail Mary, full of grace, the Lord is with thee. Blessed art thou among women, and blessed is the fruit of thy womb, Jesus.
6: Holy Mary, Mother of God, pray for us sinners, now and at the hour of our death. Amen.
5: And Jesus saw his mother and his disciple he loved standing by.
4: Hail Mary, full of grace, the Lord is with thee. Blessed art thou among women, and blessed is the fruit of thy womb, Jesus.
6: Holy Mary, Mother of God, pray for us sinners, now and at the hour of our death. Amen.
5: And he said to his mother, Woman, behold your son. Then he said to his disciple, Behold your mother.
4: Hail Mary, full of grace, the Lord is with thee. Blessed art thou among women, and blessed is the fruit of thy womb, Jesus.
6: Holy Mary, Mother of God, pray for us sinners, now and at the hour of our death. Amen.
5: And from then on, the disciple took her into his home.
4: Hail Mary, full of grace, the Lord is with thee. Blessed art thou among women, and blessed is the fruit of thy womb, Jesus.
6: Holy Mary, Mother of God, pray for us sinners, now and at the hour of our death. Amen.
5: And the sun was darkened, the earth quaked, and the curtain of the temple was torn in two.
4: Hail Mary, full of grace, the Lord is with thee. Blessed art thou among women, and blessed is the fruit of thy womb, Jesus.
6: Holy Mary, Mother of God, pray for us sinners, now and at the hour of our death. Amen.
5: And Jesus cried out in a loud voice and said, Father, into your hands I commend my spirit.
4: Hail Mary, full of grace, the Lord is with thee. Blessed art thou among women, and blessed is the fruit of thy womb, Jesus.
6: Holy Mary, Mother of God, pray for us sinners, now and at the hour of our death. Amen.
5: And he bowed his head and delivered over his spirit.
4: Hail Mary, full of grace, the Lord is with thee. Blessed art thou among women, and blessed is the fruit of thy womb, Jesus.
6: Holy Mary, Mother of God, pray for us sinners, now and at the hour of our death. Amen.
4: O glory be to the Father, and to the Son, and to the Holy Spirit, as it was in the beginning, is now, and ever shall be, world without end. Amen. O my Jesus, forgive us our sins, save us from the fires of hell, lead all souls to heaven, especially those most in need of thy mercy.
5: Jesus, meek and humble heart,
4: make my heart into like the thine.
5: Chaste heart of Saint Joseph,
4: pray for us.
5: Hail, Holy Queen,
4: Mother of Mercy, our life, our sweetness, and our hope. To thee do we cry, for banished children of Eve. To thee do we send up our sighs, mourning and weeping in this veil of tears. Turn thee, most gracious Advocate, and eyes of mercy towards us. And after this, our exile, show unto us the blessed fruit of thy womb, Jesus. O clement, O loving, O sweet Virgin Mary,
5: pray for us, O Holy Mother of God,
4: that we may be made worthy of the promises of Christ.
6: Amen. O most precious blood of Jesus Christ, our Savior and Redeemer,
4: be with us always and save us against satanic attacks.
6: Through the intercession of the Blessed Mother, the holy angels and saints, please protect us and cover us with your precious blood. May your glory reign throughout the whole world forever. Amen.
5: Father, and of the Son,

that was In the Garden by Elvis Presley. Thanks for spending time with Jesus in a Garden. 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
1: Walk with me. Now it's time to hear a word from the Lord that will ease your mind, let you know someone cares, and restores your soul. Now it's time for Peace, Love, and Healing Ministries with Apostle Evelyn Gaines. Let God's Word give you the peace you need, the love you desire, and the healing that can make you strong. Now here is Peace, Love, and Healing Ministries with Apostle Evelyn Gaines.

Praise the Lord, praise the Lord, praise the Lord for another day, another opportunity, another way, hallelujah, that we can all come together and rejoice in the Lord. Hallelujah. So I'm grateful tonight for God being in my life. And I'm sure if he's in your life, you are as happy as can be. So tonight is a very special night because it's brand new. And we thank God for the new day, the new mercies. We thank him for his love, his protection, his guidance, hallelujah, and supplying all our needs. There is no one like God. God loved us so much even before he spoke the world into existence. He loved us. And he continues to love us, regardless of who we are, race, creed, color, whatever it might be, God loves us. He loves us so much that he sent his only begotten son to earth to die for everyone in the world. That is some great love. He laid his life down for the sinners, and we all are sinners, saved by grace. And for those that are outside the ark of safety tonight, I invite you to come into the ark while you still have time. We don't know the hour, the day, the time when our number is up. But for one thing we do know for sure, we're going to die one day. But we can also live if we will come to Jesus, confess that we are sinner, hallelujah, ask for forgiveness, repent, believe and receive it in our heart. Not lip service, but from our heart. Because God knows exactly what we think before we think it. He knows us inside out. And there is no other way. We can make decisions all day and all night. But we pray that we have made the right decision. And the decision, joining Jesus, is the best decision we will ever make. It is the most valuable decision of our life because it gives us life. Hallelujah. And we can live forever if we choose to. We must want this more than we want life itself. Hallelujah. So I'm so grateful to everyone that's sitting on the sound of my voice, for those that are working in the radio stations around the world, because we know the word travels, and it doesn't need any transportation. It doesn't have to have a limousine, or any type of vehicle, because the word is powerful all by itself. The word is Jesus. Hallelujah. Jesus was the word. And that word travels without any vehicle, any type of transportation whatsoever. And he is talking to us even now. He is standing at the door knocking. And if we open the door and let him in, he said he will come in and sup with us. Hallelujah. So I'm glad to know tonight that we're still on the battlefield, fighting for our life. It is a private and a very personal situation, a personal decision that we must make. So the Bible declares,
that we must be born again. Hallelujah. We are already born from our mother's womb. Hallelujah. But Jesus himself said, we must be born again. Thank you, Jesus. So I'm going to, hallelujah, say a prayer. And then we are going to go into the Word, because that is the most precious gift. Hallelujah, is the Word, and the Word is Jesus. Hallelujah. Father, I thank you for the Holy Spirit. I ask you, oh God, to give me the opportunity, the courage, and just the right word to speak about you today, tonight, or whenever I speak. I ask you to hide me behind the cross and let people hear and know that Jesus Christ is alive forevermore. Thank you for the word. Thank you, oh God. We pray that you open the ears of the people, that they can hear and react to the hearing in the mighty name of Jesus. So I commit this word unto you in Jesus' name. Amen and amen. The Lord gave the word, whereby are given unto us exceeding great and precious promises. Blessed is he that readeth. My. You'll find that written in Revelation, the first chapter, and the third verse. Amen. Hallelujah. So I'm going to read St. John, if you will. Hallelujah. The third chapter, and I will begin reading at the very first verse. And I invite you to read along with me if you choose to. And if you don't read it, at least listen to what the word is saying. Hallelujah. St. John, the third chapter, and I begin reading at the very first verse. There was a man of the Pharisees named Nicodemus, a ruler of the Jews. The same came to Jesus by night and said unto him, Rabbi, we know that thou art a teacher come from God, for no man can do these miracles that thou doest except God be with him. Jesus answered and said unto him, verily, verily, I say unto thee, except a man be born again, he cannot see the kingdom of God. Nicodemus saith unto him, how can a man be born when he is old? Can he enter the second time into his mother's womb and be born? Jesus answered, verily, verily, I say unto thee, except the man be born of water and of the Spirit, he cannot enter

subject of the matter for tonight. Hallelujah. Thank you, Jesus. We must be born again. We have already been born one time from our mother's womb. And Nicodemus, being a leader, a ruler of the Jews, he was curious and he asked some questions, but he didn't want to come out in the broad daylight and ask Jesus any questions. So he come to him at night. And there are things that happen in the nighttime that people don't think. But night and day is the same to God. Hallelujah. So anytime that you in the night, you find a lot of crime happen in the nighttime. People go and hide it and they sneak around and they do things in the night because they feel no one is watching or no one will see them and they feel confident in the darkness. Hallelujah. And so therefore they display their character and their attitudes and what else is going on inside of them. So Nicodemus, being a ruler of the Jews, he came to Jesus by night. He didn't want the other disciples and the other Jewish or the people that were surrounding Jesus. He didn't want them to know, hallelujah, that he had to question him at the nighttime where he felt nobody was around, nobody was listening, and it would be a private thing. But Jesus let him know that except God be with him, hallelujah, he can't do these things, hallelujah. But Jesus could do these miracles. He had seen miracles done by Jesus, open blind eyes and healing the sick, taking care of different ones in the crowds, hallelujah. But Nicodemus had some unanswered questions and perhaps even felt that he was ignorant to the fact that he had to be born again. Hallelujah. And Jesus let him know, verily, verily, truly, truly, I say unto thee, except the man be born again, he cannot see the kingdom of God. He can't even see it. If we're not born again, we won't even be able to see the kingdom of God. Hallelujah. We were already born, but now we must be born a second time, and that second time is from above. Hallelujah. We were born into a world of sin. Adam and Eve took care of that. It all happened in the Garden of Eden. Hallelujah. And they were expelled from the garden because, number one, they both were disobedient. They shifted the blame from one to the other as though they didn't hear or as though they didn't understand. But when the eyes came open, they discovered that they were naked. And they had sense enough to know that they should be covered in some way. So Jesus himself covered them, hallelujah, and expelled them from the Garden of Eden. Because if they stayed in the garden, they would do the very next step, and that was eat from the tree of life and live forever. And sin would have been this world, nothing but sin and darkness. But God had a plan. He made a plan long before, because he already knew that Adam and Eve was going to mess up. And that's the same way with us. We know sometimes to do the right thing, but because of our decision, we will turn to do the wrong thing because we know right from wrong. But in this case, this is the best decision that you'll ever make in your life. This is life-preserving, and you will live forever. The Bible declares, hallelujah, that we will live forever if we repent and come to Jesus and be born again, hallelujah. And no one can make you do it. It's a decision that

0: all must make to be born again, because God loved the world so much that he gave his only begotten Son, that whosoever believeth in him should not perish, but have everlasting life. That is a promise. If you believe in him, then you should not perish. And that leaves a space right there, should not perish. And that leaves an open field. Didn't perish, hallelujah, if you will obey and come to Jesus, who can give you life everlasting. But there is some doubt there, and there is room for that person or persons that decide that they don't want Jesus. Because Jesus himself said, we should not perish, but everlasting life. And that is a promise to everyone, not just a few people or a religious group, but it is for everyone in the world. Jesus died for the whole world, for the sinners, because we all have sinned and come short of the glory of God. For God sent not his Son into the world to condemn the world, but that the world through him might be saved. Hallelujah. Listen at the words that Jesus said, you might be. Leaving room for the doubters. Leaving room, hallelujah, for those that reject or deny. Hallelujah. But he that believeth not shall be damned. If you don't believe, I'm not saying this is the word of God. If we don't believe, hallelujah, we shall be damned. And that is a promise. Hallelujah. Nevertheless, the foundation of God standeth sure. Having this seal, the Lord knoweth them that are his. And let everyone that nameth the name of Christ depart from iniquity. And I'm going to read that once again. The Lord knoweth them that are his, just like we know who are, that is, what is ours is ours. We know our children are ours. They are gifts from God. Hallelujah. But we know that. And everyone that nameth the name of Christ depart from iniquity. That means put those things away. And if you don't do it suddenly, it is a step by step by step. You will, when you're born into the world, hallelujah, or even being born, but you don't know everything. No way possible. We start out as babes, and we're not going to eat pork chops at 2 months old. So in the olden days, hallelujah, the mother would chew up the meat and put it in the baby's mouth. The parents get all the juice and the substance out of it and put the rest in the baby's mouth. And the baby would eat it and be just happy and joyous because they don't know the difference. But the point is, hallelujah, it's a necessity to be born again. The best decision that we could ever make in our lifetime that will give us everlasting life. As long as we're in Christ Jesus and Christ Jesus is in us, hallelujah, even if we die, hallelujah, we shall live. My. So aren't you curious about what's going to happen after the breath leaves the body? Have you thought about it? Have you looked in the mirror and decided that you're going to examine yourself? What am I doing? Why am I here? Hallelujah. What have I done or what can I do to make life better? Hallelujah. And we are examples. So somebody is looking at us each and every day, watching us. And when we make a mistake, whatever that mistake is, someone will confront you and say, I thought you were saved. sanctified and filled with the Holy Ghost. My, my, my, my, my. So that within itself says to me, oh, you've been watching me. And they will identify what their problem is or what has happened, and they're going to let you know. Hallelujah. So I'm saying that to say this, that God watches over us each and every day. He watches us, everything that we do and say. Because one day, we're going to have to give account to God for every word and deed that we did in these old bodies of clay. And standing before the judgment seat, God is going to be the judge. And if we examine ourselves and find out where we are, and if we can get our belief system in order, hallelujah, and ask the Lord to come in our life, save us, hallelujah, and believe that thing. Stand on it, because we know the word of God is true. The Bible is the most popular book in all the world. There are many copies of other books, but the Bible is the bestseller out of all volumes that can be written. Hallelujah. There is a Bible. Maybe it's in a home. Maybe we might have one in a justice collection on the Bible, and perhaps you never open it, but it's time now that we all open up our Bibles and read it for ourselves. And the Bible declares, if we don't understand, hallelujah, ask God and he will give it to you liberally and upbraid it not. He's not going to withhold anything from you. Talk to him. He will talk to you. Every time you open your Bible, you read your Bible, you're communicating with God. Hallelujah. And if we will follow the commands that is in that book, then we are on our way. Hallelujah. Because God says, I know them that are mine. Just like you know your children that are yours. You know them by name. He knows each one of us by our name. He's not going to call me Sally when my name is Evelyn. He's not going to call James Billy, if he knew the name. He don't get them mixed up. But yet he can speak so many different languages at the same time. So God is the same yesterday. He's the same today. And he's the same forevermore. He will not change. We will change. God already knew that the years were coming ahead. So he prepared that gospel. Hallelujah. That it would last a lifetime. I don't understand why there are addendums or man's thoughts when God already knew it was already projected long before the Bible ever came into existence. God knew that this was going to be 2026 and what was going to happen in 2026. It was already mapped out. Hallelujah. But yet, they say, oh, this is a new day. And this is a new time, and we got to do this, and we must do that. Only thing I know is the word say we must be born again. Must be. That's imperative. Hallelujah. It's important. The best decision in life that will give you life to be born again. Hallelujah. For we must all appear before the judgment seat of Christ. Everybody. That everyone may receive the things done in his body according to that he has done, whether it be good or bad. So then every one of us shall give account of himself to God. God is not mocked. For whatsoever a man soweth, that shall he also reap. And I've heard the saying many times, do unto others as ye would have them to do unto you. So you're treating somebody in the way that you would have them to treat you. But everybody, remember, is not the same. Everybody don't have the same character. Everybody don't have the same sins and understanding. So all of us are different, even though we have different shades of color. We speak different languages. But if there is a word for each and every person. Read the word for yourself, because it's a personal walk. It's a personal thing. Salvation is for anyone that wants it. If you don't want it, God is not going to force you to take it. Anything that you have and you give it away, it is no longer yours. Hallelujah. And these are the things that we must pay attention to. Hallelujah. But God commendeth his love toward us, and that while we were yet sinners, Christ died for us, who his own self bare our sin in his own body on the tree. If we walk in the light as he is in the light, we have fellowship one with another. And the blood of Jesus Christ, his son, cleanses us from all sin. Christ died for our sins. Hallelujah. Neither is there salvation in any other, for there is none other name under heaven given among men whereby we must be saved. Hallelujah. Let's start out with, you must be born again. And then it comes back and says, hallelujah, whereby we must be saved. We can't be saved any other way. So therefore, we must be born again. We must be a child of the King. We must be, in order to reap the full benefit that and the promises that God has made unto us. And every promise is yea, yea, and amen. Hallelujah. God can't lie. There's one thing he can't do. He cannot lie. Hallelujah. And if he said it, he's going to make it good. If he speak a word, it shall come to pass. We don't know when, but then it's left up to us to wait. Because once we're born again, we become witnesses unto him, hallelujah, that we'll be able to go ye into all the world and preach the gospel. What is the gospel? The good news about Jesus Christ. He was dead, rose from the dead, and he's alive forevermore, hallelujah. And there is salvation in none other, hallelujah, but Jesus the Christ. How shall we escape if we neglect so great salvation? If you neglect it, you don't want it, hallelujah, we can't be saved unless, hallelujah, we come to Jesus to enjoy Jesus. I enjoy Jesus. Amen. Thank you, Lord Jesus. And now is the time, and this is an accepted time, if you will. Behold, now is the day of salvation. Right now, we don't have tomorrow, because tomorrow is not yet made. And yet, we make plans for tomorrow and say, oh, but we should be saying, if God will. Hallelujah. Because he should be consulted first and foremost in every situation, every circumstance, every condition, whatever it might be. We should always put God first. He refuses to be second, and he's not going to work while you're working or while I'm working. Oh, no. Hallelujah. He said, I'm first and the last. I'm the beginning and the ending. Hallelujah, hallelujah. Thank you, Jesus. And he is Alpha and Omega. So if we don't understand it in one way, we'll understand it in another. Hallelujah. But if we lack understanding, all we got to do is ask for it. If you want anything, ask for it. He teaches us to ask, to seek, and to knock. While we are knocking, hallelujah, if you keep on knocking, you're going to open the door eventually. The door is going to open. Hallelujah. Because the person behind the door will become a little upset and annoyed while you're continually knocking, hallelujah. But Jesus is knocking even now on the heart, hallelujah, because he judges us from the inside out. He is looking at our heart, not what comes out of our mouth. Because if our heart is saying one thing and our Malvin saying something else. It's something wrong with that. We even divided in ourselves. Hallelujah. Thank you, Jesus. Know who you are. You got to know who you are. Hallelujah. And do accordingly. He that believes on him is not condemned, but he that believes not is condemned already, because he has not believed in the name of the only begotten Son of God. And this is condemnation, that light is coming to the world, and men love darkness rather than light, because their deeds were evil. Again, we must be born again. We can't make it in this world without God. And if you think you can, hallelujah, see if you can breathe on your own. They have hospital equipment, put you on the respirator, hallelujah. And the moment they take you off, you might live 5 or 10 minutes, and that's it. Because the breath of life is the one thing, hallelujah, that keeps us, and that belongs to God himself. He breathed the breath of life into man's nostrils, and man became a living soul. He is concerned about our soul, and we should be concerned about the souls of mankind. It will make us a witness, because when you have come to Christ, and whatever that he pulled you out of and delivered you from, he delivered you into light, out of the darkness, into the marvelous light, hallelujah. And now you belong to him. Everything we have belongs to God. Everything. That precious breath that we have, God did not give mankind authority over the breath of life. We can replace a heart. Hallelujah. We can replace the organs in the body. But we cannot replace the breath of life. That is a sign to God himself. And when he calls, we can't say, I'm not ready, or wait, come back tomorrow. Oh, no. When he comes, he said, well, you're going then. No matter what you're doing, no matter what we're doing, or how we're doing it, or why we're doing it, it's come on, let's go. Let there be. Let go and let God. And remember to be born again. Hallelujah, that you can enjoy life forever. As long as you're in Christ and Christ is in you, hallelujah. And he knows them that belong to him. And how does he know? Because you keep his commands, hallelujah, and you do his will. And his will is his word. Amen. Thank you, Jesus. Hallelujah. Be born again. The invitation is extended to each and every person. It's time that we examine and look at our life. And what have we actually accomplished in life? One part of the word says, if a man can gain the whole world and lose his own soul, what have we accomplished? Lose your own soul. And that says it's a personal thing. That's between God and you, and nobody else know what's going on between God and you unless you tell them, unless God give a prophet a message, and he'll send that word to whomever. But one thing I do know, God is still God. He's almighty. He's everlasting. He's kind. Hallelujah. He's loving. He's forgiving. Hallelujah. He supplies our needs. He takes care of us. He breathes breath in us every single day that he wakes us up. Hallelujah. And some fall asleep. Hallelujah. And they don't wake up. Just like when you go to bed and go to sleep. You don't know what's happening around you. Hallelujah. Well, Jesus said he come like a thief in the night. And that pays us to be ready, ready, ready. Don't try to get ready. Be ready and stay ready. We must be born again. And that applies to every soul in the entire world. And if we get hung up on religion and we get hung up on titles, all of us will become witnesses, and we are servants and slaves to Jesus the Christ. Hallelujah. And keep his command, whatever he has said. Jesus came and made it better for us. Love him first with all your heart, all your soul, all your mind. Hallelujah. And love your neighbor as yourself. That says you got to love yourself before you can love anybody else. Hallelujah. You got to love God. God is love. And we were born in love, for love, by love. And love is already in us. Hallelujah. And we've been searching and searching, go from man to man and woman to woman, because our soul is thirsting for love. That is the main essential thing in everybody's life. Everybody wants to be loved, and everybody wants to belong to something. They like recognition. They want to feel a part of. And when we are apart from God, hallelujah, we're skating on thin ice, because the world cannot save us. The world has nothing to give us. Hallelujah. But one thing for sure, God's word is true. And it will always, always prevail. We can depend on God. We can lean on his everlasting arms. And he is there all the time. And there is not nothing that he can't do. Hallelujah. He is able to do all things except fail. But he is sending out a plea, an open invitation. We must be born again to live forever. We must be. Think about that. Just think about it. We must be born again.
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1: 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And now, Jay Anna Jones.

0: call will be recorded. Hello,
1: everybody. Praise the Lord, everyone. Thank you, Jesus. Hallelujah. Thank you, Lord. Thank you. Just another day that the Lord has kept us. Yes, Lord, we thank you. This is Jeanna Jones with Keys for Eternal Life. Let's pray. Father, in the name of Jesus, Lord, we are just grateful to you, Lord. We thank you for even the privilege to explore your precious word. We thank you, Lord, to be together with your people, Lord, and you in our midst. Hallelujah. We thank you, Lord. In Jesus' name, we thank you. Hallelujah. So we have completed our biblical prophecy segment in the book of Daniel. And now, another prophet, Hosea. Hosea. The book of Hosea is one of the most interesting books of prophecy in the Bible. Most of us are familiar with what is called the major prophets, like Isaiah and Jeremiah and Ezekiel and Daniel. They are called major prophets because their books were large, comparatively speaking. And this is really a librarian's term. It has nothing to do with their content, only how much these books might have weighed. But there are other prophets, 12 other prophets, which might be called minor prophets, which again is a librarian's term because they wrote comparatively small books. And it's really actually an erroneous tag because Hosea actually is larger than Daniel. So this is probably the main reason, the main reason that these minor prophets are overlooked to a point, especially by New Testament believers. However, the books of the minor prophets should never be placed in a or on a lower quality, a lower category, because their books they contain some of the most fantastic portions of the Holy Scriptures. So, Hosea, for example, is a very unusual book in which we will discover many scholars believe has very descriptive and specific instructions for us today in America. That's right. It's not just pertaining to Israel back then and Israel now, but also some scholars, many, see it pertaining to America today. Many scholars hold to this premise that Hosea was also writing about America today. That's right. Now, in terms of the background knowledge, everyone should know that when King Solomon died, there was a civil war in Israel. And the northern group of tribes separated and called themselves the Northern Kingdom, the House of Israel. The Southern Kingdom continued as the House of Judah. But there is a point that, you know, complicates often as we continue referring to the North as the House of Israel, South as the House of Judah. The point being that sometimes the word Israel is used collectively to refer to both the North and the South, which is the nation of Israel. And also the word Judah is used collectively to refer to both the North and the South. But in any case, eventually, after some initial confusion, we understand. You begin to understand the meaning by the way the terms are used. But as we discuss these kingdoms, keep in mind that the Northern Kingdom, Israel, was much more sinful than the Southern Kingdom initially. And it was captured by the Assyrians, talking about the Northern Kingdom, captured by the Assyrians long before the Southern Kingdom behaved just as poorly as the Northern Kingdom and was captured by Babylon. That was like a 130-year difference. Okay. So, Jeroboam, the king of the north, or the northern kingdom, increased idol worship, which is always accompanied by immoral conduct. He increased this idol worship. He had the audacity to set up not just one golden calf, but two. And the immorality soared, just got ridiculous. It increased so much that the Lord allowed them to be captured eventually by the Assyrians. Again, the Southern Kingdom was a little better in terms of their morality, but eventually they were captured by Babylon due to their unfaithfulness to God. And most scholars think that they received more grace before becoming captives. The Southern Kingdom received more grace because, you know, this was David's kingdom, and God had made so many commitments to David, King David. Now, generally speaking, when people refuse to listen to their king, God raises up prophets to help them understand his message more clearly. So in the Southern Kingdom, in Judah, there were many prophets. I'm going to name the prophets of Southern Judah, of Southern Kingdom Judah. Joel, Isaiah, Micah, Nahum, Habakkuk, Zephaniah, and Jeremiah. These were from the Southern Kingdom. And the Northern Kingdom, Ahijah, Elijah, Micaiah, Elisha, Jonah, Amos, and Hosea. This is the Northern Kingdom prophet. Okay. The prophet Hosea was a contemporary of Isaiah for most of his ministry, and also a contemporary of Amos during his early years. And he was also what they call a type of Jeremiah, and we'll understand that better as we go along. All right, so Hosea's main target was the Northern Kingdom. Now, Hosea was from the Northern Kingdom, and that was his main target, because they were really doing, but they were just blatantly immoral initially. But his message encompassed not just the Northern Kingdom, but his message encompassed the entire people of God, North and the South. In fact, much of his message pierces beyond the Old Testament and goes all the way into the New Testament. So New Testament Christians could really learn a lot, and we should learn a lot from Hosea. No other prophet gives such a complete message in terms of the ways of God with his earthly people. In Hosea's messages, he lets it be known that God suffers when his people are unfaithful, contributing to his agony on the cross. this is an extremely important point. You know, it should not shock us to realize that we, us, little puny nobodies, have the capacity to grieve Almighty God, or the earth, the Creator. Because God cannot violate his nature, and he cannot condone sin. And I believe folks get mad at him because he won't condone sin. Sin always has to be paid for. God will never cease to love his own, and consequently, he seeks to win back those who have forsaken him. That's how much he loves us. He's such a kind, sweet God, loving God. So, okay, back to the Northern Kingdom. Before they were captured by Assyria, King Jeroboam had recaptured all of the material property that was lost under King Solomon before he died. He even got Damascus back, Jeroboam did. So this was like frustrating for the prophet Hosea, because when you're a prophet and you're dealing with people that think they're doing well simply because they're doing well financially, you are dealing with deceived people. In other words, they are blind. Let me repeat that. When you as a prophet are dealing with people that think they're doing well because they're doing well financially, you are dealing with deceived people. In other words, they are blind. No material prosperity is a guarantee of safety to that people, whose stability rests not on the moral basis of the fear of God and obedience to his laws. God's people are only secure and safe when we fear God. And I know we know this, we say we know this, but a whole lot of folks don't fear God. Everyone was very well off financially in this Northern Kingdom. We're doing real well. And they thought this was great. But God does not think that it is great in this sense. I'm not saying he wants everybody to be poor. I'm not saying that. But in a way, it's terrible when you're blinded by it. Unfortunately, many Americans, even Christians, think the same way. And that's what Hosea, that the scholars believe Hosea is pointing to. So God sent Hosea to correct this misapprehension. Now, most of the people did believe that the Lord would allow their enemies to destroy them because of their sinful attitude. They did. They had that much sense. However, even that did not seem to change their attitudes or change their behavior in a meaningful way. Let's just think about the mentality of the Northern Kingdom in comparison with that of America today. Most of us can see the obvious possibility that this is exactly what might happen to America. America's rich. Comparatively speaking, America's richer than everybody else by far. And America might very well be attacked and overtaken by another nation due to America's disobedience to God. Now, Hosea's message, like those of the other 8th century contemporaries and prophets, must be understood against the backdrop of instruction of Deuteronomy 28. That's the basis, the covenant between God and Israel. Deuteronomy, you know, the first 5 books of the Bible that Moses wrote, in which Deuteronomy specifies God's covenant commitment The covenant was that Israel was to maintain loyalty to the Lord by worshiping him alone and obeying his commandments. Obedience would bring blessing, and disobedience would bring judgment and eventual exile. This is Deuteronomy 28, 1 through 4. So Hosea emphasized idolatry and compared Israel's relationship as spiritual adultery, using his own marriage to an unfaithful woman as an illustration. Now, why did Hosea do that? Because God told him to do it. Hosea's own reconciliation also illustrates Israel's ultimate restoration. A very important point we must keep in mind: Israel will always be restored. God always delivers his people, even though they may be judged or chastised first. He's going to see about them. He's going to come see about them and deliver them. So Hosea's message, his main message, had to do with various sins such as social injustice, violent crime, religious hypocrisy, political rebellion, foreign alliances, selfish arrogance, and spiritual ingratitude. Think about these sins. These sins seem very similar to the sins of America, really the world, but more so America in terms of this. Some of them, you'll know what I mean as we go further. You know, they say that Billy Graham used to say that if God does not punish America, he will have to apologize to Sodom and Gomorrah. Makes a lot of sense. But Hosea was not one-sided in his assessment of Israel. He spoke of punishment, but also restoration. In addition to exposing the nation's breach of God's covenant, which would cause judgment, Hosea also confirmed the Deuteronomic promise of ultimate restoration. Always God restores his children. So while Hosea is continuing to hammer the fact that they are going to be judged if they don't repent, he never, never lets them forget that ultimately God will restore them. That's key. God will always, hallelujah, deliver his people. Now, at any rate, the major theme of Hosea's message is sin, judgment, and salvation. Salvation. The book of Hosea is phenomenal for many reasons. Hosea reaches far into the New Testament prophetically, although, you know, it's not messianic references like Hosea has so many references to the Messiah. However, Hosea has predictions of the future conversion of Israel to the Lord, their God, and David, the king, and the fulfillment of the promise to Abraham that his spiritual seed should be as the sand of the sea. That's remarkable, and clearly refers to the New Testament era. You know, that there are echoes of Hosea that not only reflect the New Testament, but they require the New Testament. In other words, the Bible without the New Testament is incomplete. Once we discover that it is totally integrated, we understand that Jesus is in the volume of the book. All right, let's begin the text. Hosea, first chapter, first verse. The word of the Lord came unto Hosea, the son of Beeri, in the days of Uzziah, Jotham, Ahaz, and Hezekiah, kings of Judah, and in the days of Jeroboam, the son of Joash, king of Israel. What are you saying? There were very few good kings. There were very few in general, and the few that they had were all from the southern kingdom, Judah. Uzziah, Jotham, Hezekiah, and of course David and Solomon. Ahaz just happened to be very wicked. But scholars think that Hosea mentioned these to display the difference in the morality of the kings, even similar to the immorality of the southern and the northern kingdoms. The majority of this period reveals much more of a wicked character of the north compared with the south. Therefore, there was not one good king from the northern kingdom. Not one. Now, the beginning of the word of the Lord by Hosea. And the Lord said to Hosea, go take unto thee a wife of whoredoms and children of whoredoms, for the land hath committed great whoredom, departing from the Lord. So Hosea is told by God to marry a whore. It's interesting to see how the Lord uses the institution of marriage to communicate its most intimate truths. Marriage is used as a model as the relationship between God and his people all through the scriptures. Starting way back in Eden with Adam and Eve, the high point, of course, is the Book of Ruth and others. But Israel is represented as the idolatrous wife of Yahweh. They use the term Yahweh. The name Yahweh is used because of the covenant name of God. So the marriage relationship in the Old Testament is used to warn of the evils of harlotry. In other words, adultery in the marriage is treated some, you know, synonymously with spiritual adultery, which is spiritual idolatry, which is worshiping false gods. This is seen all through the scriptures, and I'm sure you're aware of that. Exodus 34, Leviticus 17, Deuteronomy 32, and many others. Verse 3. So he went and took Gomer, the daughter of Diblaim, which conceived and bare him a son. Hosea is going to have three children, and the names of those children are very relevant to the whole message. You know, there is a distinct discrepancy, an ongoing debate, so to speak, among biblical scholars as to whether Hosea was the biological father of all three children. Now, while the text clearly established that Hosea was at least the legal father because he accepted and named the children, scholars are still sharply divided over the biological paternity of the second and third child. due to specific grammatical shifts in the Hebrew text, which we won't go into. The thematic nature of the narrative. So anyway, that being said, you, as we go along, can make your own decisions as to who these children's biological father was. Either they were Hosea's, or we don't know, they were somebody's child. Okay? So, verse 4. And the Lord said unto him, call his name, talking about this first child, Jezreel, for yet a little while, and I will avenge the blood of Jezreel upon the house of Jehu, and will cause to cease the kingdom of the house of Israel. This will be clear as we go on. And it shall come to pass, verse 5, at that day that I will break the bow of Israel in the valley of Jezreel. Break the bow of Israel. This is referring to the destruction of the nation's military might, Israel's military might. Here, the fall of Samaria. Samaria is the capital of Israel. This is the fall of Samaria. This prophecy was fulfilled 50 years later during the Assyrian capture of Israel. So, this is being prophesied, but the judgment doesn't come for 50 years, thank God. But it didn't help because they didn't change. So the general fulfillment of this prophecy came in 734 B.C. when the Assyrians overran Israel and reduced it to a province within their empire. So Israel, again, Israel had at least 50 years to repent before they were judged and captured by the Assyrians. Verse 6, and she conceived again and bare a daughter. And God said unto him, call her name Lo-Ruhamah, for I will no more have mercy upon the house of Israel, but I will utterly take them away. So, all these prophecies are given at least 50 years before judgment. Lo-Ruhamah means not loved or never known a father's pity. So God is telling the people that they will no longer go unpunished. It's coming. Verse 7. But I will have mercy upon the house of Judah. Now this is the seven kingdoms. And will save them by the Lord their God, and will not save them by bow, nor by sword, nor by battle, nor by horses, nor by horsemen. So remember, the southern kingdom, Judah, at this time, had not been nearly as immoral as the northern kingdom. The northern kingdom was highly into idolatry. So the Lord is making it clear that the southern kingdom will not be punished like he is going to allow Assyria to capture the northern kingdom and punish them. He's saying Assyria will not come against the southern kingdom. So this prophecy was supernaturally fulfilled. Now this is after Assyria has already captured the northern kingdom, but then Assyria decides to try to capture the southern kingdom. And the Lord has already given this prophecy. So this prophecy was supernaturally fulfilled in 701 B.C. when God had one angel annihilate 185,000 Assyrian soldiers in one night. Can you imagine? Ending their campaign against the southern kingdom forever. They never went back to the southern kingdom after that. Assyria tried to attack the southern kingdom, and they found out the hard way that God's prophecies are always true. Verse 8 and 9. Now, when she had weaned Lo-Ruhamah, talking about Gomer, Hosea's wife, she conceived and bare a son. Then said God, call his name Lo-Ami, for ye are not my people, and I will not be your God. Lo-Ami means not my people. This relationship is severed. So the Lord will allow Israel, the northern kingdom, to be captured by Assyria. And this is their punishment for being so extremely disobedient for so long. But he always has a plan to deliver his people after they suffer and repent. So the first child, Jezreel, means scattered, referred to the time when God would scatter Israel among the nations. And the second child, Lo-Ruhamah, means uplifted, meaning that God would lift his mercy from the nation and permit her to suffer for her sin. The third child, Lo-Ami, means not my people, indicating

0: my people again. And also use the term my people obtaining pity. When Christ returns and restores the nation and establishes his righteous kingdom. Verse 11. Then shall the children of Judah, that's the southern kingdom, and the children of Israel, the northern kingdom, be gathered together and appoint themselves one head, and they shall come up out of the land, for great shall be the day of Jezreel. The day of, that's the day, like the day of the Lord. That's the end. That's a, what they call an eschatological term, you know, a term for the end times. So the term Jezreel, that's an eschatological term, end times, that's the day of the Lord. That's the same as the day of the Lord when you hear people say the day of the Lord. The day of Jezreel are classical references of the holy time, the end time, the last days. Now, remember that even before we get to the last days, which the time we're in now, we're in the last days, but the beginning of the last days, all these Jews are coming back already from 1948. They've already started coming all back to Israel. And by the time Jesus comes, many of them will be there. So it's showing that the prophecy has already been fulfilled to that point. So that which had been divided after Solomon's death would be reunited under one leader. Remember, after Solomon died, there was a civil war, and there became two kingdoms, the north and the south. Those two kingdoms will be reunited under one leader, the Davidic ruler of the kingdom age. They're talking about the millennium. Our Lord Jesus Christ is that one leader. Now, this is Hosea 3:5, Isaiah 9:6 and 7, Amos 9:11, and Micah 5:2, just to want to support it. So the promise to David of an everlasting throne will be fulfilled. Okay? 2 Samuel 7, verses 11 through 16. Let us pray. Father, in the name of Jesus, we bring before you those who are in need. And you know who they are and what they need. Let your will be accomplished in everyone's life. Physical needs be met, mental needs, emotional needs, financial needs, all kinds of needs that you know about. All the needs of humanity, Lord, we know that there is no need that is as important as the need for salvation. So we absolutely must be saved, no matter what. We ask you above all, Lord, continue to save your people. Heal the sin-sick soul, Lord, that we may live forever, everlasting life with our eternal Savior. In Jesus' precious name, amen. Amen.
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Thank you so much for being a part of What's Your Story Ministry. For more information, call me at 267-210-6947. Once again, the number is 267-210-6947. I'm Debbie Edwards, the storyteller. God bless.

How y'all doing out there? This is Minister Debbie Edwards, known as the Storyteller. It is 1:24 in the morning. Happy Friday morning. I just want to say I miss y'all guys. I've been away for a while. But thank God for everybody who tuned in and listening. If you are listening, make sure you call me. Call me sometime and let me know you listen. Don't forget to be a donate to the ministry, to help out with this ministry. We have the Christmas Gala coming up, and a lot of people are not going to be able to afford tickets. And we want to do ticket giveaways and gifts, but we'd like you to be a part of the ministry and be a part of the giveaways. So you know what, Sister Debbie, I only have $1, and we got over so many people listening. So you know what, I'm going to send $1 to the ministry. Hey, everything counts. So make sure you call me and say, you know, I'm listening. My number is 267-210-6947. Once again, the number is 267-210-6947. And say, you know what? I want to be a sponsor. I only can afford $1. But listen, it's better than not nothing. Let me know you listen, and God will bless you more abundantly. So we got more good gospel music. And right after that, around 2 o'clock, we have nothing but the Word of God. God bless.

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He restoreth my soul. 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Yea, though I walk through the valley in the shadows of death, I will fear no evil, for thou art with me.

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I went down.

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I'm Debbie Edwards, the storyteller. 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

there is an outpouring of the Holy Spirit at Faith Love Outreach Church, located at 1630 Germantown Avenue in Philadelphia, Pennsylvania. The hand of God is on this church. Steve LaFrieda, who is the servant prophet and pastor of Faith Love Outreach Church, cordially invites you to Sunday morning worship services starting at 11:30 a.m. You are also invited to Monday's 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

0: What Your Story now presents Steve LaFrieda, who is servant and follower of the Lord Jesus Christ. He is the pastor of Faith Love Outreach Church. Now it is time to hear servant, prophet, pastor, Steve LaFrieda.
1: I welcome all the listeners out there in Radio Land. I pray God's blessing be on you in a great, great, great way. You know, it's so important to hear God. It says, my sheep hear my voice, and a stranger they will not follow. That's John 10:27. Hearing him is so important, because when you hear him, you'll speak right. Faith comes by hearing. You will speak faith. I'm going to say a few things from my heart to you. Hearing God, Isaiah 30:21 says you're going to hear a voice behind you say, this is the way, walk therein. We are going to have so much confidence in this last day. Be confident of this one thing. He that began a good work in you will complete it in the name of Jesus. I will do it. I said it, and I will do it. That sounds like faith. Faith speaks. 2 Corinthians 4:13. I believe and I speak. Psalm 116:10 says the same thing. I believe and I speak. I believe what I hear. I know what I hear. God is good. Hearing him in the glory gives you manifestations of victory. Hearing him in worship gives rulership and kingship. Hearing him in the pits, saying he equips, he lifts, he shifts, he keeps praise on your lips. Hearing him keeps you very hip and out of the pit. Hearing him says fellowship will cause joyful fellowship. Hearing the Father makes you go farther. Hearing him say you are mine makes you shine. Hear him say things will be fine will make you kind. Hearing him say, you are uniquely mine to be one of a kind. Yes, drinking that Holy Ghost wine. Yes. Hearing him say, go will make you flow with his Holy Ghost glow. Hearing him say, love will cause you to rise above. Hearing him say, stay close to my side and you will avoid any slide and cause you to go to the other side. Hearing his whisper makes a good listener and a mighty minister. Yeah. Hearing his whisper makes God appear and negativity disappear. Hearing his voice tells you the right choice. Hearing him sing a hymn causes you to sing to him. Hearing victory causes you liberty with his ability and your humility. Hearing him helps to demonstrate and for you to concentrate, and not only concentrate, consecrate. Hearing him edifies and clarifies and multiplies. Hearing him causes his name to be magnified and glorified. Hearing him causes you to sing a new song and always get along. Hearing him say you won will cause you to run with the sun. Hearing him say son will cause you to say it is done. Hearing him say it is the end will cause you to depend. Hearing him say expand causes you to see his hand and stay in his plan. Hearing him say you're free will keep you on your knees. Hearing him say use your prayer keys will cause the devil to flee. Hearing him say free will cause you to walk in victory. Hearing him say look will cause you to stay in his book. Hearing him him say rise will cause you to keep your eyes on the eternal prize. Hearing him say supersize will cause you to maximize and realize. Hearing him say abundance will cause you to avoid all encumbrance. Hearing him say forsake will cause you never to be forsaken and never really, really ache, because you will never, because you will never hate, and you're never going to, you're never, and you'll never, you'll never be late, and you'll never go, to the burning lake, because you got God on the inside. So therefore, God on the inside is working something on the outside. And oh, what a joy it is. Hearing him say clean will cause you to be in his deen with love unseen. Yes. So it will take the mean out of you. Yes. It will keep you in the love of God. Thank you, Jesus. Thank you, Jesus. Thank you, Lord Jesus. Oh, wow. So what we're saying here on gospel, on this, is that God, in Isaiah 50 and verse 4, he gives you the tongue of the learned, he wakes you up morning by morning, and he gives you the ear to hear as the learned. And I give him God all praise, and all glory goes to God, because God wants us to walk in the glory, and it's just a takeover anointing coming on this land. And I want you to, the prophets are speaking out, saying, look, there's going to be a glory wave, and it's already happening now. And the glory wave is taking the church over. He's taking you over. He's taking your life over. And I give God all praise and honor goes to God. He's so awesome. He's the potter. And the word out there is formation, and he's putting a formation in you and a revelation in you. Why? For transformation. And when Jeremiah, he got a word from God that says, go to the potter's house. I got some words to tell you there. And it was about transformation. And the word today is transformation. I'm talking to you, but Jeremiah would have never got up if he didn't hear the voice of God saying, I want you to rise and go over. And all the men in the Bible would always hear a word, and then they would obey the word. For example, Jeremiah heard that word. He went over to the potter's house, and he learned that a potter was working on a vessel, but it was marred, so he had to do it over. If there's anything marred in your life, do it. Ask God to do me over. Do me over, because we want to be, the key word is transformation. Transformation comes by revelation, by power, by a good worship, serve, fellowship. Transformation comes by hearing God. Transformation is the main target these days, is to work on your transformation, and you can help with other people's transformation. And that is a word that's right now in season for people out in radio land. Work on you. Let God work on you. It's God working in you both to will and do his good pleasure. If you go to Hebrews 13, 20 and 21, you see the great shepherd. Oh, wow, the great shepherd is here right now. And it says in verse 20 of Hebrews 13, I'm paraphrasing it. I can go right to it. I have about 10 Bibles in front of me, but I'm paraphrasing because I want to get as much in as I can. Hebrews 13, 20 says, the great shepherd of the sheep, and we're the sheep, and through the blood of the everlasting covenant, there is a new covenant. We have a new covenant. And Hebrews 10 and 16, Hebrews 8, 10, 11 tells us that we got a new covenant. God has wrote his laws in us, and he has put a new spirit in us. And we have his heart, we have his mind. Shekata. Yes, we have his heart, and we have his mind. And I'm giving God the praise, and I'm giving him the glory. And I'm thanking him, because goodness and mercy shall follow me all the days of our life. We are followers of God. We're servants of the Most High God. Psalm 82 and 7, we're servants of the Most High God. Where he leads, we will follow. Romans 8, 14, they that are led by the Spirit, they are the sons of God. And even in Psalm 48 to 14, it says, I give God the praise. Oh, God, it says that he will be our God. He will guide us to our last breath until we get to glory. He wants us to know the takeover spirit right now. But the takeover spirit is to transform us. Transformation, Jeremiah got it. And guess what? Elijah, when the water ran out and Cherith, the word of the Lord came. What happens when something runs out? The word of the Lord will lead you to Zarephath. When something, I can tell you out there in Radio Land, is someone that the water has run out. Things are not happening the way it should go, especially if you're at a church. And I believe this is a word. You know, you want to balance this word because there is true men of God, and God is redoing assemblies. Okay, that's one aspect. But there are times when things are not right. They're just simply not right. And you stay there, and things are not right. So what do you do to make things right? Now that's the balance of it. What can you do to make things right? Or what can we do? Before you move away, you check that out. But in this story that I'm telling you, that the well of Cherith in 1 Kings 17 ran dry. I'm trying to get to the point that when things run dry, what always happened to me? So far we talked to Jeremiah, the word of God told him to go to Potiphar's house. The word of the Lord is called a rhema word, told Elijah to get up. Yeah, he told Elijah to get up from Cherith and go to Zarephath. And at Zarephath, he said a widow would take care of him in a time of trouble and the famine. But he also had a word in his mouth for the widow, because the widow was about to die. So she gave him some water, and he asked for some water and the last biscuit, and you know the story. He says, your barrel will not run dry, because there's a miracle anointing. In this last day, miracles are going to come to your house. If someone needs a miracle on the line right now, God is healing stomachs. He's healing hearts. He's healing elbows, he's healing knees, he's healing joint problems. In short, he's healing minds right now. Minds that might be confused or stressed or oppressed, that spirit is going now in the name of Jesus. He went up to a lady in Luke 18, and he says, woman, thou art loose. She was bound 18 years. And how about in John 5? Where a person was bound for 38 years. I'm giving God the praise. And Jesus says, rise and walk. There's somebody out there that has a condition. In the name of Jesus, they're going to walk. I'm telling you, rise and walk. When Jesus says something, he means it. And when he means what he says, he will do what he says. Man, that's so powerful and Isaiah 46:10, if he says, if I spoke it, I shall surely do it. In Numbers 23:19, it says, God's not a man that he should lie, neither the son of man that he should repent. If he spoke it, he shall surely do it. Something is happening out in there, out in Radio Land right now. The miracle anointing is here. The month of May is a miracle month. I'm giving God the praise. Your miracle has a name, has your name on it. God is raining down miracles. Why? He's a God of transformation. We don't hear that enough. He's a God of transformation. Well, what do you mean by that? Romans 12, 1 and 2 is always out there. Present your body a living sacrifice, holy and acceptable unto God, which is your reasonable service. Be not conformed to this world, but what? But be transformed. How? By the renewing of your mind. Why? So you can prove what is that good and acceptable, perfect will of God. The word is transformation.

like that, that God has that for you. That God has that for you. But don't look at your circumstances, but look at the Word. Because whatever you look at is what you become. That's how you get transformation. 2 Corinthians 3:18 says, as I behold him through a glass dimly, I am changed into his image by the Spirit of God from glory to glory. Yes, God, it's about transformation. If you spend all your time working on you and then you get transformed, then you can help others get transformed. That's what David said when he said, well, God, when I get rid of the sin, I'm going to help other sinners. Why? Because David, he fell, but then he got back up. A righteous man will fall seven times and get back up. Transformation. Come on, everyone on Radio Land. He's transforming you right now. He's touching you. I want you to know that Paul got transformed on the road of Damascus. He got knocked off his donkey, and he saw a great light. He couldn't see for 3 days because God was transforming on the inside. The gospel is the gospel that works from the inside out. I give God the glory. It goes on the inside out. He's transforming attitudes. He's transforming. Listen, there's a spirit that's in you that you don't even know that's in you. There's a spirit that's oppressing you. You cannot be possessed, but you can be demonized. And those demonized spirits influencing you. Get them out in the name of Jesus. You don't even know that they're there. But get out pride. Get out anything that makes stay humble before God. Humble yourself under the mighty hand of God, and he will exalt you in due season. Your due season is here. The due season is a transformation season. It's a season where God changes your whole time. We're living in a time of suddenlies. On the day of Pentecost coming up around the 24th of May, God says, there's May, you got Mother's Day, you got Pentecostal Day, something's happening in May, it's transform. You know, mothers transform us. Talk about mothers that love you and are kind to you and pray for you. That's transformation. The whole key word is transformation. Once you get transformed, this is the wrong thing to do, and then there's the right thing to do. When you get transformed, don't glorify yourself and think you're all that. You've got to realize that God did it to you. God gave you the wealth. God gave you the position. God gave you the dream job. God caused you to be who you are and what you are. Anything that happens is because of God. The wrong side is to exalt yourself. And when you exalt yourself and worship yourself, that's idol worship. And a lot of people are worshiping themselves and not God. But one thing we want, whatever your title is, make God greater than your title. In the name of Jesus. In the name of Jesus. I'm talking about we got to walk by revelation. So when I'm talking about Peter didn't get nothing. He didn't fish. He fished all night, didn't get nothing. He was cleaning out sticks out of his net. But Jesus saw his condition. And what happened? Well, this is a side note. If you can look at Jesus, you're in a position of love, a position of faith, a position of perception, your conditions will always change. Remember that one as a nugget. But going back to Peter, he didn't catch him. He's sitting there. He let him out of his boat to Jesus. This is Luke 5:40. Then Jesus says to him, launch out to the deep, and you're going to catch a whole bunch of fish. He's saying that to someone that has nothing. And he knows you're not supposed to fish in the daytime. You're supposed to fish in the dawn. But Peter gets on the boat to not all the way willingly, but he gets on there. And he obeys, not 100% all the way, but he obeys because he says, throw out the nets. And he threw out one. But when he saw all them fish come in, a whole year's supply of fish, a whole year's supply of fish plus some. Oh, some say almost 2 years. He caught all those fish and he bowed down and he started crying. He says, depart from me. I'm a sinner man. And he must have saw that Christ, he must have had a revelation that Christ is Christ. And then the thing that is so easy to grasp now, but not too easy

when you're thinking from a carnal point of view, Jesus said to him, I'm going to make you fishers of men. And that was a call into the ministry, because think about it. Peter ended up being an apostle. But now listen to this. Listen to this. He just says, follow me. He immediately said, yes. Why? Because God speaks into your heart. He speaks with authority. And what he left all them fishes, a whole year's supply, without hesitating. God is calling you. How did he do that? He heard God. This meant we started about hearing God. Man, hearing God. Now listen, I was on my knees. I came up with a lot of things that I'm not going to be able to say all of them at this radio time. But I can say this one thing. I heard God, and he gives me poems. And I want to say this poem to you because I know I'm getting close to the end. Let me see how close I am. I got 1 minute. Come on, let me say this poem to you. It's a poem of what God is saying. Now, so far, to make it real clear, I've talked about transformation, how it happened to Jeremiah, and how that Elijah was called. And then he ended up passing his mantle on to Elisha. How? Because he heard God. How Peter was a fisherman and get transformed into an apostle. How God calls people, and how God will give you the ear of the learned so you can speak right. We're talking about how transformation happens, and let God work on you. But here's a poem God gave to me. I want to give it to you fast, and it's a revelation that God's taken you over. God is taking the church over. God is taking you over. God is taking ministries over. How? Is by hearing his voice by the Holy Spirit. The Holy Spirit is powerful in you, and you shall receive power after the Holy Ghost comes upon you. Transformation. Use your transformation to make you like Christ. And when what Christ do, he always helps others. Man, I'm telling you, once you get transformed and you keep getting transformed, you're going to be a great, great witness for God. Here's this poem. I'm going to get this in here. Our glorious God is taking over. Glory to the highest, because he has taken his church over. God has taken your ministry over. He's taken us over. God is turning things over. God is turning things over, giving you a makeover. God's giving you a makeover. God has taken you over. His presence, his abiding peace are increasing and guiding you to take to overflow and take you over. His presence is will cause you to have transformation and revelation. It is a joy to walk together forever a day and say we are going over to take over. God has taken us over. It is a joy knowing you, and you are truly taking your bride to the other side in this great takeover. God's taking us church over, purifying it. This is a beautiful time. We are going over our hurts, our misunderstandings, and flowing in love, and to take us over. Love will transform you. Come on, somebody. His word will transform you. His peace is present. We are walking side by side, never backslide, because he is on our side in this great takeover. Revival fires are burning in our hearts, and we will never depart, for God is in our heart to take us over. United by God, strengthened by God, and empowered by God in this great takeover. This great takeover. I know my time is coming up, but it's, oh my God, I'll say this poem.

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1: 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God bless.

0: Yes, breathe on me. Come on. Yes, hallelujah. Breathe on me. Come on, hallelujah. Oh, glory, glory, glory. Yes. You still listen to What's Your Story? This is What's Your Story at midnight.
1: Thank you, Lord.
0: Oh, thank you, Lord. I just want to thank everyone who's tuning and listening. Good morning.
1: Now, somebody that's going
0: come on.
1: Sickness, all you got to ask him is,
2: breathe on me.
0: Yes. Please.

0: I feel my deliverance coming now.
1: Oh, hallelujah, hallelujah. Glory to God, hallelujah. Oh, yes.

0: Yes, yes, yes.
1: Hallelujah.
2: Hallelujah. Lord, we thank you.

Hallelujah, hallelujah. I just want to thank God for everyone who's listening. Listen to What's Your Story at midnight. I just thank God for this program. I thank God for every listening ear. You know, sometimes we take things for granted. God have opened up so many doors in our lives, and we must continue to walk in them doors. I thank God for every door he have walked open in my life. Because if it wasn't for God, I wouldn't have walked in none of them doors. And a lot of times when God opened the doors and we just don't realize what God is doing in our lives. And we just take so many things for granted. That's we gotta pray and stay on our knees and talk to him every day. We gotta pray and ask God to remove everyone that's around us is jealous of us. We ask God in Jesus' name, just remove these people from around us. Because we need people that's going to be sold out, tied up in Jesus. Them the kind of people that we need around us. And we got to pray every day and ask God to remove anyone that's hindering us, anyone that's biting, anyone that's not walking with us, Lord, reveal and open up our eyes. And we ask you in Jesus' name to remove them and send us someone who's sold out for the Lord. So many people going through and people just don't understand. But they want to tear each other down. Take life for granted. Take blessings for granted. But God is right there on our side. We got to thank him. And everyone that God is sending on board, I pray in Jesus' name to send them, Lord. Send them in the name of Jesus. In Jesus' name, I pray. Come on. Hallelujah. Oh, hallelujah. Yes. Come on.

0: Come on.
1: Hallelujah.
0: We gotta thank the Lord. So people get ready
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0: Come on.

0: my title, before I get in the word, is going to call Rest in Jesus' Name. Oh, Heavenly Father, we come to you this morning in the name of your Son, Jesus Christ. Father God, I come to praise you. I come to worship you. I come to glorify your name. I come to give you thanks, Father God, for everything that you're doing here on WTMR. Thank you for every door you have opened in my life and every door you have shut. Thank you for the word that you have given me this morning, Lord. Allow me to decrease while you increase and just take over, Lord. In the name of Jesus. In the name of Jesus. Hallelujah. In the name of Jesus. Oh, we give him glory. Come on. I'll be right back after this song.
1: I hear Jesus saying,
0: come on.
1: Give it to me.
0: I'll bear it. Come on.

Yes. Give it to me. That's what we have to do. We got to give all our problems to the Lord and leave it there. And do not pick it right back up. We got to learn how to give it to the Lord and leave it there. My title is to rest in Jesus. To rest in Jesus' name means to stop trying to carry everything by your own strength. And learn how to trust in Jesus with what you cannot control. See, a lot of us going through so much in our lives, but we don't know how to rest in Jesus. We want to try to control every situation that's in our lives, but we don't know how to have faith. But we want to walk by sight and not by faith. And we got to learn how to walk by faith. Because if you're walking by sight, there's no way you can be able to walk in faith. You know, every day I talk to different ones and they talk about their situation, the bad situation, the storm that they in. And a lot of times it's best just to listen. Because sometimes I don't even want to sit down or talk about my own storm. Because when you talk about these storms, it don't do never bring sadness. It bring you down. It make you feel like you're not resting in Jesus. So sometimes you want to just rest in the Lord. You want to just take all your problems to Him and leave it there. You know what I mean? And not pick it back up again. But sometimes people want to talk and talk and talk about their problems, and it ain't doing nothing but breaking them down. You got to learn how to take them to Jesus. You got to learn how to rest in Jesus' name. It does not always mean a physical sleeping or doing nothing. It means to rest in your spirit. Your mind may have questions, but your heart says, Jesus, I'm putting this in your hands because the weight is too heavy for me to bear. Jesus said in Matthew 11:28, come unto me, all ye that labor and are heavy laden, and I will give you rest. The rest is peace for a tired soul. When you're resting Jesus, you are saying, I don't have to figure everything out tonight. I don't have to force an answer. I don't have to chase what God has for me. I can pray, obey Him, and trust Him with the outcome. Did you hear that? Trust Him with whatever outcome it is. Because everything that's going on in your life, and I don't care what kind of storm it is, you can't sit there and try to figure it all out today and not right now. You got to learn how to rest in Jesus and give it to Jesus, because sometimes people just don't understand it. They always want to talk about this. You should do it this way. You should do it that way. But let me tell you something. Sometimes you need to ask yourself a question. Talk to God all about it. Say, Lord, why is I'm going through this? What is you trying to show me? What is this test all about? Because there's always a test. Pay attention. Every lesson that you go through in your life, there is a test. But when it comes to the Lord, we always want to take Him for granted. We want to put things on a back burner. But you better learn how to rest in Him. When you rest in Jesus, you are saying, I don't have to figure it out. Not everything tonight. I like that one. I don't have to force an answer. I don't have to chase what God has for me. I can pray and obey Him and trust Him with the outcome.
And saying in Jesus' name means you are placing your confidence in who Jesus is, his authority, his character, and his power. Not treating his name like it's a magic phrase. So spirituality rest in Jesus can mean be still. Come on. Trust him. Release the fear. Release that person. Release the situation. And release God handling what you cannot handle. See, Psalm 46:10 says, be still and know that I am God. Sometimes the deepest faith is not doing more. Sometimes it is being able to say, Lord, I prayed all about it. Now I'm going to rest and let you, God, let you just take over this situation because I can't handle the situation no more. I don't know what your situation is, but I only can talk about my own situation. And I'm in a storm, and Lord, let me tell you about it. I only can rest in Jesus. That's how I get the peace that I need. Because there is an expiration date on every storm, every situation, anything that we are going through. That's why you got to learn how to stop talking about it and learn how to rest in Jesus. I don't know who this is for this morning, but whoever can hear my voice, it's for you. Because that's why he got you up in the midnight hour. Listen to this message because he wants you to know it's time for you to shut up. Stop talking about it and telling everybody about your so-called problems and learn how to rest in Jesus. Yes. He said, come unto me, all ye that labor and are heavy laden. It means Jesus inviting people who are tired, stressed, burdened and worried and hurting or carrying too much to come to him. You hear that? Labor means you are worn out from struggling or tired, trying so hard. Heavy laden means you are carrying a heavy load, not only physically, but emotionally and spiritually too. So Jesus is saying in simply words, if you are tired from carrying everything by yourself, my daughter, or if you are too tired of carrying everything by yourself, my son, he said, come. He said, come to me. But we got to learn how to obey Jesus. Obey the Lord. When he said, if it's too heavy, I need you to bring it to me. Not your friends. Not everybody else trying to figure it out. Because they don't have the mind of God. If they're not giving you information from the word, it ain't so. That's one thing I do know. Nobody knows the mind of God. Come on, he said, nobody knows all of me. He deeper than the ocean. You hear me? He is deeper than the ocean. So Jesus is saying in simply words to you this morning, if you are tired from carrying everything by yourself, he said, come. What are you waiting for? He said, come to me. And notice, he says, come to me. Not figuring it all out first. You can come to Jesus while you are still confused, still hurting, or burdened. See, when you're trying to figure it out all by yourself, let's show you right there, you don't trust God, and you sure ain't walking by faith. You're still walking by sight. And you're not obeying him, because he said, come to me.
He said, come to me, bring it to me. You hear me? When Jesus said, come unto me, all ye that labor or heavy laden, he is speaking to people who have reached the place where their own strength is no longer enough. You just know how you just get so tired. God, I'm so tired. Which way do I go? He said, come unto me, Debbie. Come unto me, y'all. It's personal. This is a personal walk. Jesus is not first pointing them to rule or go to a church building. He's not saying go to another person. He is pointing them to himself. The answer to the burden is not only a change in a in your circumstances. It is a relationship with Christ. Yet the labor carries the idea of being worried from striving and working and struggling and pushing and trying to fix everything and trying to prove yourself, trying to hold everything together. Spirituality, a person can become exhausted from trying to carry what God can carry. Heavy laden means loaded down with a weight placed upon you. The weight can be sin. The weight can be guilt. The weight that you carry can be fear. The weight that you carry can be grief. Responsibility. The weight can be your finances. The weight can be disappointment. The weight can be confusion. The weight can be religion. The weight can be pressure or burden from your life. So what weight is you carrying? Whatever weight you carrying is nothing too big, nothing too hard for Jesus. And that's why he's telling you this morning, come to me. Come so I can give you rest. So Jesus is really saying, bring me the part of you that is exhausting from trying. Bring me the weight that you have been carrying in silence. Bring me what you cannot solve. You were never meant to carry everything alone. He said, I'll never leave you, my daughter. I'll never leave you, my son. I'll be with you always. So if he said he's never going to leave us and he's right there with us, why do you think you got to carry this all by yourself? Why is you on the phone telling everybody about your so-called problems? Why is you trying to figure it out? Why are you worrying about all this stuff? And it's not your business to worry. It's God's business. See, we want to get all the glory. We want to take the glory from God. That's why he allowed that weight to be so heavy on you. Because he waiting for you to come to him and stop running around talking to everybody else about the situation and bring it to him. But you don't want to hear what he have to say. That's why you're not bringing it to him. You want to keep letting the serpent talk to you and telling you, no, it's this way, it's that way, it's this way, because you don't want to believe what God has to say. You don't want to hear the truth. You want to keep on in your own feelings. That's all you know is how to carry heavy weight. That's all you know. So used to being confused, burdened down in a situation, you don't know how to rest in God. Your spirit is being tormented by Satan himself. You better learn how to be obedient and rest in the Lord. Mm-hmm. Let me tell you something. I don't care how bad the situation is. I don't care what it looks like.
You better learn how to rest in God, because tomorrow ain't promised. The next minute, the next hour, it's not promised. So you have to learn how to rest in God. It's nothing too big for him. He said, Jesus said, I will give you rest. That rest is deeper than sleep. It means an inner setting of the soul. The situation may not change immediately, but you change because you are no longer carrying it by yourself. That is why sometimes the Lord does not give you every answer right away. He first teaches you how to rest in him without having all the answers. There is also something important in the next verse. Jesus said, take my yoke upon you. So biblical rest does not mean doing nothing. It means you stop carrying the wrong yoke and begin walking under Christ's yoke. You still move, obey, pray, work, and live. But now Jesus is carrying the weight with you. So the deeper message of this Matthew 11:28 is, stop trying to be your own savior. Let me say it again. Amen. Stop trying to be your own savior. Stop carrying tomorrow, today. Stop forcing what only God can arrange. Come close to Jesus. Surrender the weight. Let his presence become the resting place of your soul. Sometimes faith look like fighting, but sometimes faith look like being able to say, Jesus, I have done what I can. The rest belong to you. Yes. What you are describing sounds like a prayer. You know, I said, Lord, I give you the rest. Lord, I'm tired of my situation. Lord, I'm tired of feeling lonely. Lord, I'm tired of separation. Lord, I'm tired. So, Lord, I give it all to you, Lord. Lord, I know what it looked like. I know what love look like, because you're the essence of love. Lord, I give it to you, the rest of it. I give you the separation. I give you the distance. I give you the silence between two people who once was close. Lord, you see what it feels like to live under the same roof and see and still feel apart. You see the separation in a room. You see the unanswered questions. You see the love that has been taken for granted. Father, I'm tired of caring what I cannot fix myself. Teach me what Jesus meant when he said, come unto me, all ye that labor and are heavy laden, and I will give you rest. So tonight, Lord, I come to you. I release the hurt. I release the disappointment. I release the need to make somebody understand my heart. I release the thing I cannot change. If there's anything that I can be healed, Lord, bring healing.
If there's anything that I need, truth, bring truth, Lord. If there's anything that I need, forgiveness, give us grace to forgive. And if I have been carrying a burden, you never told me to carry. Help me put this down, Lord. People might take love for granted. They may take the assignment for granted. But Lord, do not let their action make my heart bitter. Give me your rest. Give me your wisdom. Give me your peace, Lord. I cannot control another person, but I can place my heart in your hands in Jesus' name. I don't know who that is for, but it's time for you to give it all to God. We got to learn how to rest in Him. Learn how to rest in God. Hallelujah. Hallelujah. I give it all to Jesus. I give it all to Him. I can feel that somebody's going through something. They've been crying all night. They don't even know how they're going to make it. They don't know what door is going to be open. But I tell you right now, stop trying to figure it out and give it to Him. Go to sleep. Learn how to rest in God. Because He knows all about it. And I guarantee you, He won't take care of your situation. Because there's always an expiration date. Oh, yes, there's always an expiration date. Amen. Hallelujah. Oh, hallelujah. Always an expiration date. I give it to God. He the only one who know how to figure this out. Come on. Come on. Come on. This is how you do it. Help me to hold out. Help me to hold out. Come on.

0: wow.
1: 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Yes.
0: Lord.

0: 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Yes.
1: Cannot be easy. You did not say that it would be.
0: Come on.

0: down. Yes.
1: That's how we do it.
0: Lord, help me to hold down. Yes. Lord, help me to hold down. Come on. Yes. Come on. Yes.
1: Cannot be.
0: Come on.
1: You did not say that it would be.
0: Yes.
1: When it gets
0: come on.

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1: Yes.
0: Lord, help me to hold out. Come on.

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1: Come on.
0: Lord help me to hold out. Lord help me to hold out. Lord help me to hold out. Lord help me to hold out. Lord help me to hold out.
1: Come on.
0: Yes. Lord help me to hold out. Lord help me to hold out. Lord help me to hold out. Lord help me to hold out. Lord help me to hold out. Lord help me to hold out.
1: Come on. That's all. 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

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Yes. Help me to hold out. Help me to hold out. Need to hold out. 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

0: Lord help me to hold out. Lord help me to hold out. Lord help me to hold out. Lord help me to hold out. Lord help me to hold out. Lord help me to hold out. Lord help me to hold out. I got work to do. I don't know about you. Me to hold out. Why you trying to figure it out? I got work to do. Oh, come on.
1: Lord help me to hold out. Lord help me to hold out.
0: Yes, we right here live at WTMR 800 AM. This is how we do it. This is Minister Debbie Evers, known as your storyteller. Come on. Come on. Yes. Yes.

Come on. A little bit more. Here we go again. Come on. If you missed it, time for you to get your shot on down. Come on. Me to hold out. Lord, help me to hold out. Lord, help me to hold out. Lord, help me to hold out. Come on. This is how we do it. I just want to thank all the ministers, every child of God that bring the word this morning. Oh, yes. Everybody did an excellent job. Come on. Me to hold out. Lord, help me to hold out. Lord, help me to hold out. Lord, help me to hold out. Oh, yes, I'm giving my Holy Ghost party right up in here. I want y'all to know I've been out a little sick lately, but God is healing me. And I just want to thank God. Lord, help me to hold out. Lord, help me to hold out. Lord, help me to hold out. Oh, yeah. This is how we do it.

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I'd like to take a little time out to thank God for the many blessings he's given me. When I look back over my life and I see where he brought me from, I can truly say that I've been blessed.

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I'm Debbie Edwards, the storyteller. 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

0: What's Your Story now presents the Daily Bread Kingdom Network with Ambassador Leonard Robinson. Ambassador Robinson is also the head of the Kingdom Vision Ministries International. Now here is Ambassador Leonard Robinson.
1: Well, good evening, family. Good evening and welcome to our first program after having been absent from WTMR radio for quite a while, and it's good to be back. I'll tell you, I'm looking forward to our sessions every Saturday at 7:15 to 7:35 or so every Saturday evening, and I believe we're going to have a wonderful time together. Tonight, I want to spend some time talking to you about the apostles and how they taught exactly what Jesus commanded. You know, saints, the epistles are not a departure from Jesus. They are the continuation and enforcement of his commandments through apostolic authority. As a matter of fact, Jesus plainly said in Matthew chapter 28 and verse 20, he says, teaching them to observe all things whatsoever I have commanded you. I've found it to be very interesting that Jesus says, all power is given unto me in heaven and earth. Go ye therefore and make disciples of all nations, baptizing them in the name of the Father, the Son, and the Holy Ghost. But then he says this, teaching them all things whatsoever I have commanded you. What was Jesus saying to his disciples? What was he saying to his apostles? He was saying, everything I have taught you, I want you to go teach. Well, what did Jesus teach? He taught about the kingdom of God. He taught about the Beatitudes, the lifestyle disciples are supposed to be living. He taught the parables of the kingdom. Over and over, he said, the kingdom is as, the kingdom is as, the kingdom is as. So, saints, I want us to come together every week to be able to look at what Jesus taught, look at what he commanded, and look at how the apostles, the disciples, followed the instructions that Jesus gave. As a matter of fact, when we look in Romans, all the way through the book of Hebrews, and Paul's instructions to Timothy and Titus, and we look at the warnings that Jude gave, and the letters of apostles Peter and John, and James, who's considered the first bishop of the church, and even the book of Revelation. Throughout the entirety of scripture, the disciples maintained the instructions that Jesus gave, and through their letters, through their writings, they were teaching the people how to live the commandments that God has ordained through Jesus Christ. So saints, we literally find that the Bible, as much as it's been looked at as a religious book, the whole of the Bible is about a king, his kingdom, and his royal family. On this program, we're going to come to you each week seeking to rediscover the kingdom of God, the message that has been hidden in plain view. And I want to encourage you to be like the Berean Christians, search the word to see if the things that are said, the things that are written, are so. Now, I know that from this series of teachings, we're going to learn together, grow together, and you're going to become all that God intended you to be. What the epistles actually contain are the instructions that the Father ordained through his Son, Jesus Christ. Saints, the New Testament scriptures overwhelmingly demonstrate that the epistles are filled with commands, not suggestions. We're to walk worthy, to put off the old man, put on Christ, mortify the deeds of the flesh, love one another, forgive, live soberly, endure and overcome, obey sound doctrine, continue in what we have learned. And these, saints, are not suggestions. These are not metaphors. These are what you would call imperatives for kingdom living. So I'm expecting us to have a whole lot of fun as we dig into this word and we begin to search the word and we allow the word to explain the word. Man, you're going to have such a wonderful time. You see, Jesus' teachings are supposed to be applied to our daily life. I'm going to say that again. Jesus' teachings are supposed to be applied to our daily life. So what Jesus taught in the Gospels is literally supposed to mean absolutely everything to us. Let me pose a quick question to you. How often have you read the red letter? You was impressed with what you read because you knew Jesus was talking, but you weren't impressed enough to be submitted to what Jesus said. Don't panic. It happens to all of us. We have this idea that somehow the words of Jesus are words that we are to admire, words that perhaps we're supposed to aspire to, but we never really consider the fact that the words of Jesus we actually are supposed to submit to. Man, that word submit, for some people, that's a dirty word. Nobody wants to submit to anybody. People don't want to submit to leadership, and even leaders don't want to submit to commandments of Jesus. But we're going to start unpacking the value of submission to Jesus as King. Well, we're going to take a straight look at everything Jesus commanded, and then we're going to have to ask ourselves, am I submitted or am I in some way overriding that which Jesus has ordained? You see, Jesus said, love your neighbor as yourself. And yet Jesus, when he says love your neighbor as yourself, he's also telling you to love yourself. But we can't love our neighbor as ourselves, and we can't love ourselves unless we first love God. And so Jesus said that on these two hang all the law and the prophets. What? That we would love God with the totality of our being, and we would love our neighbors as ourselves. You know, Jesus also said, deny yourself. Well, you know, one of the hardest things to do is to learn to deny ourselves. Everyone wants instant gratification. Everyone wants to be recognized for their calling, for their preaching, or for however they may perceive themselves. But we need to be able to understand the value of denying ourselves. Let me give you an example. It becomes easy to become frustrated by life's situations and circumstances. Oftentimes you feel as though you're being tested and you wish to test within. Well, James said this. He said, count it all joy when you fall into diverse testings and trials, knowing this, that the trying of your faith worketh patience, and patience, glory to God, let it have its perfect work. Why? Because if you're allowing yourself to pass the test by doing what James instructed in the midst of the test, you're actually walking in the maturity that the Father has ordained, which is actually the instructions that the Father sent Jesus to give. But maybe I should explain it this way. You're being frustrated. You're being set about. Situations and circumstances aren't going your way, and you don't know what to do. But Jesus said, don't be anxious about anything. He said, don't worry. Don't be given to anxiety. So when James says, count it all joy, guess what? You're now beginning to do the instructions that Jesus gave. You're starting to no longer worry. You're counting it all joy, and you're allowing the word of the Holy Spirit in you through the midst of the test to give you the ability to endure and overcome. See, if the kingdom is anything, the kingdom is this. Is God's royal rule, his order, is the active reign of God over you moment to moment, day to day, that you surrender your will to his will, that his will becomes fulfilled in you. Let me give you another example. Remember Jesus in the Garden of Gethsemane? And he says, Father, if you will, pass this cup from me. But then Jesus said this, nevertheless, not my will, but thy will be done. Saints, that's what it means to deny yourself. When you discover the will of God, and the will of God may be over and above what you yourself would want to do, you voluntarily surrender yourself to his will so that his will becomes fulfilled in you. It's the only life we've ever been called to live. From the day you got born again to the day you leave here, what the Father has purposed is you would surrender to Jesus' commandments, that God's will for you would be fulfilled in you. As a matter of fact, whenever we leave here, what we really want to hear is the Lord say, "Well done, thou good and faithful servant." Well, saints, you'll never get to that place of being able to hear "well done" until you come to the place in which you're willing to deny yourself. That you know, you may desire to do this, that, the third, and the other. Whatever it is, if it's against what God has ordained, that's an area that reveals you have not denied yourself. Let me give you another example. Someone gets on your nerves. You know how we say they got on my last nerves? So somebody gets on your nerves, and you're ready to cuss them. You're ready to fuss them. You're ready to give them a piece of your mind. But then you remember, Jesus said, he said, "Blessed are they who are persecuted for righteousness' sake, for theirs is the kingdom of heaven." You say, "Oh, wait a minute. I'm being persecuted, but the persecution is only bringing forth the blessing because I'm not being moved any longer by the persecution. Instead, I'm counting it all joy." Now, do you see how James revealed what Jesus taught and how Jesus taught what we're all supposed to be living? That's what I want us to develop in these series of programs when we meet every week. See, we're going to go into this word. We're not interested in personalities. We're not interested in you know, how much does this one know or how much that one know. We want to know what Jesus knows. And we want to hear what Jesus says. And we want to be submitted to his commandments so that we can live the life the Father has ordained for us to live. What else did Jesus talk about? We find in the scriptures that he tells us, glory to God, to take up our cross and follow him. Well, what does that mean? It means put to death anything that will keep you from living for him the way we're supposed to live for him. Whatever is your hindrance, maybe you have a habit, maybe there's a circumstance or situation that in the area of your attitude, your thinking, and you just don't seem to be able to overcome it. That's an area where you have to nail it to the cross. Hello, somebody? You have to take up your cross, which means to put to death that which will keep you from living for Christ. Take up your cross and follow Jesus. Now, what does it mean to follow Jesus? Are we listening for a voice in order to know a direction in which he's leading? Well, that can include it. But the first part of following Jesus is to receive in his word what he's commanded, submit and live according to his instructions. That's you and I following Jesus. And I'll tell you something. The more you come to know Jesus and the more you come to understand the kingdom of God, the more you begin to know yourself. And the more you're submitted to the commandments of Jesus, allowing God to reign over you because you're seeking first the kingdom of God and his righteousness, the more you begin to mature, the more you begin to grow up, and the greater your discernment to be able to recognize the enemy whenever he's in your midst. I remember, praise God, we're instructed by Jesus in Matthew chapter 24. He said, make sure no one deceives you. And in John chapter 10, he says, the thief cometh not but to kill, steal, and destroy. But I've come that you might have life and you might have it more abundantly. When he uses the word thief, we are always thinking about the devil. But what he's really teaching on are about what he's really teaching about are shepherds that fleece the flock. So if I learn from Jesus the doctrine the Father sent him to give me, it's the beginning of me being able to no longer be deceived. Matter of fact, Jesus didn't just say, make sure no one deceives you. He said, a sign of the end times is there would be false prophets that would deceive many and there would be false teachers. Well, how could he tell his disciples to make sure nobody deceives them? Well, here's how he could do it. He had already given them instructions for kingdom living, so he had given them the information they needed to be able to know the difference. The challenge for many of us, we didn't get our doctrine from Jesus. Oftentimes, we got our doctrine from preachers that we admired. In this program, we are coming back to Jesus. In this program, we're going to unpack what Jesus taught in every area, because Jesus said heaven and earth would pass away, but his word would stand forever. I want you to encourage people to come to these meetings. Let them know. 7:15 or thereabout, we're going to be on the air. You got to get your Bible. You got to get your notepad, something to write with. We're going to get in this word like never before. Why? Because we're not building a brand. No, we are establishing a people who are together able to advance the kingdom of God. We're not here to make a name for ourselves. We're just here to fulfill the assignment to take the kingdom of God throughout the nation of the world. And I believe God wants you to be a part of that. I believe he set up this opportunity so that we could come together from all over the world. This is the wonderful thing about technology. I'm so thankful for being on WTMR radio because it reaches all over the world. 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Why? We're going to be here. We're going to be learning the word together. We're going to be unpacking the scriptures. We're going to allow the Holy Spirit to be the master teacher, and we're going to begin to be transformed. You know, the Apostle Paul said in Romans chapter 12 and verse 2, be not conformed to this world, but be transformed by the renewing of your mind. Well, that's the same thing Jesus said. You say, well, wait a minute. When did Jesus say that? In Matthew chapter 4, verse 17. When Jesus said, repent, for the kingdom of heaven is at hand, he wasn't just saying have sorrow for sin. He was saying change your thinking, change your direction, do a 180-degree turn, do an about-face, turning toward God for the good and for the better. So for those who repent, they immediately come under God's rule, his order, his active reign. But if you don't change your thinking, if you don't change your direction, even though you call yourself repenting, more often than not, you'll go back to the old way you used to be. I believe the Lord wants to save you from yourself, and he wants to save you from the situations and circumstances that we sometimes allow to overcome us. Matter of fact, Paul said this to the church at Corinth. He said, we're supposed to cast down imaginations and every high thing that exalts itself against the knowledge of God, bringing every thought into captivity into the obedience of Christ. We're going to learn in these meetings how to arrest those thoughts that contradict the commandments of Jesus. We're going to learn how to arrest those thoughts that come after our flesh that causes us to have what my late pastor George Hillman say is thinking. Yeah, we're going to learn how to have the mind of Christ. We're going to learn how to walk in the wisdom of God. We're going to learn how to receive that which the Holy Spirit reveals, because we want to fully live out that which the Father ordained for us from the beginning. What else did Jesus say? Jesus said, be ye holy, for your Father in heaven is holy. Well, wait a minute, Jesus, I'm just a human being. How do you mean be holy? When you became born again, the Spirit of Christ came in. You were translated out of the dominion of darkness. You were brought into the kingdom of the Son that God loves, and you were made holy. That's why when you first got born again, you felt clean, you felt pure, you felt righteous. Why? Because according to Romans chapter 14 and verse 17, the kingdom of God is not meat or drink, but righteousness, peace, and joy in the Holy Ghost. In other words, your entire personality, your character changed. Now, it may take time for you to learn all the change that took place, but when the Spirit of Christ came in, he didn't come in just as Savior. He also came in as King. And the King can't go anywhere where the kingdom isn't made manifest. So when you received the Spirit of Christ into your heart and you became born again, Jesus came in not just as Savior, but he also came in as King, and the kingdom came in with him. And that's why when you got born again, you experienced righteousness. You experience peace, and you experience this joy, glory to God, that was joy unspeakable and full of glory. What else did Jesus say? He said, be fruitful. You and I are supposed to bear fruit. Matter of fact, the fruit we bear the Father himself is supposed to be glorified. When the Father is glorified in your fruitfulness, you also begin to receive answers to prayer. I'm going to say that again. When the Father is glorified in your fruitfulness, you also begin to receive answers to prayer. Now, here's something else Jesus said. He said, you are the light of the world. Well, wait a minute. Hold on. I live on 23rd Street. I live in Camden. I live in South Philly. What do you mean I'm the light of the world? When you became born again, you became the light of the world. Now, here's what I found interesting. The Father is light, and in him is no darkness at all. Jesus said he's the light of the world, praise God. But then in talking to his disciples, in training them to live the culture of their kingdom citizenship, he gives them a new identity. He says, you are the salt of the earth, and you are the light of the world. I'm telling you, go tell everybody, Lottie, Dottie, and everybody, we're going to be here, 7:15, every Saturday evening, to dig into the Word, to search the Word, to see if the things that are written are so. If you've been blessed by this teaching, I only ask you to do one thing. Tell somebody else, and then come back again. I'm your host and Bible teacher, Ambassador Leonard Robinson, and you can look for me daily on what we call the Word, the Daily Bread Kingdom Network. The Daily Bread Kingdom Network on Clubhouse. It's a Clubhouse. It's an app. Come on, 9 o'clock every morning, and let's get into this Word. But for WTMR Radio, all my radio family, I'll see you again next Saturday around 7:15 p.m. God bless you all, and thank you for receiving me today. Hallelujah. Thank you, Lord. Thank you, Lord.

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1: Deliverance, the miracles, signs, and wonders the Lord has for you. It's now time for Lift Up Your Voice Like a Trumpet Ministry with Apostle Lewis Grant. Stay right where you are and hear what the Lord has to say. Now here is Apostle Lewis Grant.

0: praise the Lord in Jesus' name. Amen. Radio Land, in Jesus' name, we are so thankful and so grateful. Amen. To be on, amen, the broadcast early this morning, another Friday morning in Jesus' name. We thank God and we bless the Lord for everyone on WTMR. Amen. We give honor to everyone there and everyone that is associated with WTMR. We thank God for you in the name of the Lord and everyone that is here with us in Jesus' name. Thank God for Prophetess Grant that is with us on, amen, this morning in Jesus' name. We are so blessed and we're so thankful and we're so grateful in the name of the Lord for what the Lord is doing in these last and evil days. Amen. In these last days that we're living in, amen, praise God. We know that Christ is the way, the truth, and the life, and that there's no other way to get to heaven but through Jesus Christ. Amen. And we're so grateful that we have been born again. Amen. In Jesus' name, of the Lord and of the Spirit, in Jesus' name. Amen. Praise the Lord. And there are many, I believe, that are out there on the broadcast, amen, listening, amen, on this morning, that are Holy Ghost filled and filled with the Spirit of the Lord and waiting, amen, for the coming of our Lord and Savior Jesus Christ, which we should be doing, waiting, amen, and seeking his holy face, amen, in Jesus' name, and praying that he would come. Amen. Praise God. We want to thank God and bless the Lord. Amen for, amen, lift up your voice like a trumpet ministries in Jesus' name as we begin, amen, to open up our mouths and let the Holy Spirit in Jesus' name have its way in these last and perilous times. And before we get started in the name of the Lord, we want to go ahead and pray in Jesus' name, amen. So if you have anything on your heart, or there be anything in your mind that you would having God to do, or healing in your body, or deliverance, amen, or whatever it may be, whatever you're asking God for, pray with us in the name of the Lord, that we will pray together, and that God will bless us together in the name of the Lord Jesus Christ. Let us pray. Heavenly Father, we thank you, and we give you all the praise in the name of the Lord, knowing that it was you, O God, that died on Golgotha Hill for us, and that you have gave your life on the Hill of Skulls. You did it for us, Father God, in the name of Jesus. In the name of the Lord, you gave up your only begotten Son, that whosoever believeth in you should not perish, but have everlasting life. And so, Father, in the mighty name of Jesus, we ask you to bless your people in the name of the Lord that are listening. Amen. Early this morning, amen, looking for a miracle, looking for a blessing, looking for a healing, looking for something that is pertaining to your kingdom. In the name of the Lord, Father, we ask you in the mighty name of Jesus to grant it unto them in the name of the Lord. Give them the victory in their bodies. Give them the victory in their healing, in their minds. And there be some in Jesus' name that are wanting to be filled with your Holy Spirit. We pray, O God, in the mighty name of Jesus Christ, that they will be filled with your Spirit, filled with your Holy Ghost power. In Jesus' name. There may be some, hallelujah, that's having problems with their children. Father, we ask you right now to touch the children in the name of the Lord. Someone has lost their loved one. Lord God, there may be some bereavement going on in their household. Father, I pray in Jesus' name that you will bring peace and that you will bless them to get through this storm in Jesus' name. Lord God, we know that you are a comforter in Jesus' name and that you have sent your comforter to comfort us in these last days. Father, we ask of all of this in your mighty, holy, and righteous name, because without you, Father, we can't do nothing. Amen. But we can do all things through Christ Jesus, who strengthens us. For this is a day that you have made, and we shall rejoice and be glad in it. Work your miracles, Lord Jesus. Do wonders and signs like you did in the old days, and so do it today, Father, as you will, in the mighty name of Jesus Christ, we pray. Amen and amen. We want to thank God and bless the Lord Jesus Christ. Amen. Praise God. I know that there are some out there that are looking for a victory in Jesus' name in your life. Amen. And you're looking for God to do something miraculous in your life in Jesus' name. But we got to see in Jesus' name that by faith, amen, and by using our faith, that God is the answer. Amen. The currency of heaven is faith. And God only moves by faith. Amen. He only moves by the faith that we believe and trust in him, that he will do exactly what he said he would do. And the text on this morning is, my victory is already secured. Amen. Our victory is already secured in God. If we believe and we trust him, amen, our victory is already secure. God already has secured our victory. Our victory is already won because Jesus died for us. Therefore, we have the victory. We have it. We got it. Amen. Without any hesitation, without any doubt, amen, without any unbelief, we have the victory. Amen. It's already been secured in Jesus' name. But before we get into the teaching of the Word of God on this morning, we want to ask Prophetess Grant to come with one of her definitions in the name of the Lord pertaining to my victory is already secured. Amen.
1: Amen. Amen. Good morning, everybody. Good morning, Radio Land. Amen. We give honor to our Lord and Savior Jesus Christ and everybody that's listening. I'm going to give you a definition on my victory is already secure. My victory is already secure means it is rooted in the concept of finished work.
0: Yes.
1: It signifies that rather than fighting for victory through your own effort, you are meant to fight from a victory already won.
0: Yes.
1: By Jesus Christ.
0: Amen.
1: The battle is over. The battle over sin, fear, and death was settled at the cross. When Jesus died on the cross, he declared, it is finished. This means the ultimate price for redemption was paid complete.
0: Yes.
1: You do not have to earn your spiritual standing or your deliverance. Fighting from victory, not for it. You are not an underdog striving to win a battle with an uncertain outcome. Instead, you are walking in the assurance that the outcome has already been secure. The overcomer, the Apostle Paul, writes, for everyone born of God, the God Almighty, overcomes the world.
0: Yes.
1: This is the victory that has overcome the world. Even our faith, believing that your victory is secure, means that when you face daily trials, anxiety, or spiritual battles, you stand firm rather than panic. It encourages resting in God's promises and trusting that even in the seasons of difficulty, the ultimate triumph is guaranteed. Amen?
0: Amen. We thank God for that, amen, definition. Amen, pertaining to, amen, my victory is already secured. Amen, and you can rest assured in Jesus' name, as we heard the definition in Jesus' name pertaining to that, we have the victory. Amen. God already has performed great and marvelous things in our lives already. He has preordained them to happen. Amen. Sometimes we don't receive from God is because we doubt him. We doubt the fact of the matter that we already have received those things, and God already has given them to us. All we got to do is disbelieve that they're already ours. Amen. We can walk in them in Jesus' name. We can talk in them, live in them in Jesus' name, as if we already received it in the name of, as if we already have it in the name of the Lord. And this is the kind of mindset that the children of the Most High God has to have. We have to have the mindset to where we already received it. We already got it. Amen, in Jesus' name. It may not seem that way, but we already have it. Look at Daniel, in Jesus' name, in the book of Daniel, where Daniel, amen, had asked God for a certain thing, in Jesus' name, amen, and it seemed as if to Daniel that it was never going to get to him. Praise God, but he didn't realize and understand that God already had answered him in Jesus' name according to his faith. His answer was already done in Jesus' name. God already had given it to him, but the king of Persia withstood him and kept his blessing from getting to him until God sent Michael the archangel to loose his blessing to him. And sometimes we get jammed up, amen, in the spirit realm to where the enemy, amen, will try to hold that which God has already promised us to have in Jesus' name. We sort of like walking around, amen, doubting God and not trusting him that he had not answered the prayer or had not answered your tuition. He has already answered it. It already has been done. It already has been performed. Even from the foundation of the world, God already performed it in the name of the Lord. So all he wants us to do is to believe that it's already secured in him. It's already done. It's already been completed in Jesus' name. We are victors in Christ Jesus. Amen, somebody. We are not, amen, the tail. We are the head. Glory to God. Amen. We're not the ones that are lending. We're the ones that... we're not the borrowers. We're not the ones that are taking. We're the ones that are giving in Jesus' name. Amen. We're the ones that are blessed in Jesus' name. Amen, somebody. Amen. We are the victors here. Praise God. And nothing that God, if we were asked of God, that he cannot do if it's according to his will and his purpose, and that he has already designed it to be a part of your life. It is not impossible for God to do what we ask of him to do, because it's already preordained. God already knows what you're going to ask for. He already knows what we're going to ask for. He already knows what we want already, because he already preordained it. He already knows. He's the great discerner. He's the great revelator. Amen. Praise God. He's the great interpreter. Yes, he is. Glory to God. He is the one. Amen. He is the great prophet. Amen. There's none higher than him. So he knows what we're going to ask for before we even begin to even think it. Hallelujah, in Jesus' name. So we must remember, amen, remember, amen, that there is an enemy that will come and try to steal your blessing. There is an enemy that will come and take away your faith and your belief, amen, and try to keep you from believing and trusting God that he would do what he said he would do. And so we were going to begin to live and work in the scriptures in Jesus' name. Amen. And this time in Jesus' name to do what the Lord has called us to do. Amen. If you have your Bibles with you, your swords with you, turn with us if you will. Amen. In 1 John 4:4. Amen. We're going to begin there in Jesus' name. Amen. Glory to God. Amen. Come on, Prophetess Brand. What is that?
1: Amen. Mm-hmm. Amen. We will be in 1 John. We will be in the 4th chapter, and we will begin to read the 4th verse. Do you want me to read 3 or 4?
0: Yeah, give me 3 first.
1: We're going to be in 1 John 4:3-4.
0: Yeah, go ahead.
1: Amen.
0: Uh-huh.
1: Where the Bible reads on this wise. And every spirit.
0: This is what the word of God said. And every spirit.
1: That confesseth not.
0: That confesseth not.
1: That Jesus Christ.
0: That Jesus Christ.
1: Is come in the flesh.
0: Is come in the flesh.
1: Is not of God.
0: See, first of all, we got to believe that he has come in the flesh. And every spirit that says he's not, that he did not come in the flesh. Amen. The Bible says what?
1: And every spirit.
0: Uh-huh.
1: That confesseth not.
0: Yes.
1: That Jesus Christ
0: has come in the flesh. Yeah, it's come in the flesh.
1: Is not of God.
0: He's not of God.
1: And this is that spirit.
0: Listen, and this is that spirit.
1: Of Antichrist.
0: Of the Antichrist.
1: Whereof. Ye have heard.
0: You have heard.
1: That it should come.
0: That it should come.
1: And even now.
0: And even now.
1: Already it's in the world.
0: It's already here. That spirit is already here. To what? To take away, to destroy, to take away and take away your blessing, to cause you to lose out on what God already promised you. Amen. To confuse us, to take away what God has given to us. Amen. That spirit is already working in the atmosphere. It's already moving. Amen. And everyone that's with him is a part of the Antichrist are the ones that's trying to take away what God has given unto you. Amen. What does it say? Come on.
1: Ye are of God.
0: Yes, and it says, ye are of God.
1: Little children.
0: We're talking about the ones that say that Jesus Christ came in the flesh. See, we're the ones that say that he came in the flesh. Amen. So he says to us, ye are God.
1: Ye are of God.
0: Ye are of God.
1: Little children.
0: He called us little children.
1: And have overcome them.
0: And we have overcome them.
1: Because greater...
0: So who is them? They're talking about the spirit of the Antichrist.
1: Yeah.
0: Them, the Bible says. There's so many of them, amen, that are in the world to cause conflict and to cause division among the church, amen, pray, oh, among the saints of God. Amen. We're talking about the spirit of the Antichrist. Them, what does it say?
1: Ye are of God, little children,
0: uh-huh.
1: And have overcome them.
0: And you have overcome them.
1: Because greater is he.
0: Because greater is he.
1: That is in you.
0: See, we're talking about that Holy Spirit. We're talking about Jesus Christ. Amen. That is in you.
1: Than he that is in the world.
0: And we're talking about the spirit of the living God. We're talking about Jesus Christ himself. We're talking about the one when he said, amen, praise God, if I don't go, the comforter will not come. He is great in us.
1: That's right.
0: He is great in us. The Bible says greater.
1: Because greater is he.
0: He says, because greater
1: is he.
0: As he
1: is
0: he. Is he.
1: That is in you.
0: That is in you.
1: Then
0: he
1: that is in the world.
0: That is in the world. Now, the spirit of the Antichrist is in the world.
1: Yes.
0: We're talking about the Holy Spirit that is within us. He's greater than the one that is of the world. With the one that's trying to steal what the Lord has for you. Before you can get your hands on, he's trying to take it away from you. He's trying to steal it from us. He's trying to take away what God already had ordained for us to have. Amen. This is that spirit that's working and working among the people of God. This is the reason why the church is in such a mess today. Because that spirit of the Antichrist is in the church. Amen, somebody.
1: Amen.
0: Come on, let's move it here. Come on. Mm-hmm. 1 Corinthians 15:15.
1: We're going to 1 Corinthians 15:57.
0: Yes.
1: We're going to get 1 Corinthians 15:57. 1 Corinthians 15:57.
0: Yes.
1: The Bible reads on this.
0: What it says.
1: But thanks be to God.
0: But thanks be to God.
1: Which giveth us. The victory.
0: The victory.
1: Through our Lord. Jesus Christ.
0: It's got to come through Jesus Christ. He's the only one that can secure our blessing. He's the only one that can secure us when it says, my victory is already secure. See, that victory it's got to come through Jesus, and he's the only one that can protect us and keep us and give us the victory. Amen. Praise God. It says, but thanks be to God.
1: Which giveth us. The victory. Through our Lord. Jesus Christ.
0: Our Lord Jesus Christ. He's the only one that can give us the victory. That victory comes through him. So that means if it comes through him, that means that it's secured by him. Because he's the only one that can secure what he has given to you or given to us. What is that?
1: We're going to read 58.
0: Uh-huh.
1: Therefore, my beloved brethren, be ye steadfast, unmovable.
0: Now he said, I want you to be steadfast.
1: Unmovable.
0: I want you to be unmovable.
1: Always abounding. In the work of the Lord. For as much as you know. That your labor.
0: Is not in vain.
1: In the Lord.
0: So God said, if any man have his hand to the plow and looking back, is not fit for the kingdom of God. So we have our hand to the plow. We're looking back, praise God, and we lift our hands off of that plow. We ain't fit for the kingdom of God. Because it says, therefore, my beloved brethren, be steadfast. That means he wants us to hold on and keep the faith and believe what he say in his word.
1: Therefore, my beloved
0: brethren,
1: be ye steadfast.
0: Unmovable.
1: Always abounding.
0: In the work of the Lord.
1: For as much as you know.
0: That your labor.
1: Is not in vain.
0: In the Lord. So whatever victory God gives you is a victory, amen, through the Holy Spirit. So the work that is being done is a victory because you have the power to do it through Jesus Christ himself. So he's the one that secures our victory. He's the one that secures the blessings. He's the one that secures us and watches over us and protects us while we're working for him. Amen, somebody.
1: Amen.
0: That's the one that secures us. Come on, what is that?
1: Right now, we're going to be going to St. Luke, and we're going to get 10, and we're going to get 19. Let's go to St. Luke, get 10 and 19. St. Luke 10 and 19. St. Luke 10 and 19.
0: Yes.
1: The Bible reads on this wise.
0: Mm-hmm.
1: Behold.
0: Behold.
1: I give unto you
0: power
1: to tread on serpents.
0: To tread on serpents.
1: And scorpions. And over all the power.
0: And over, he didn't say some, he said all.
1: All the power.
0: He said all the powers.
1: Of the enemy.
0: Of the enemy.
1: And nothing
0: shall by any means
1: hurt you.
0: So he is the one that secures us. He's the one that gives us the victory and secures it at the same time. Amen. Because he had just said here, behold, I give unto you power to tread on serpents.
1: And scorpions. And over all the power.
0: And he said, and over all the power. Not some of them now. All the power.
1: Over the enemy.
0: Over the enemy. That means all the power over the enemy. How do we get it? We get that kind of power, amen, praise God, over all the enemies through his Holy Spirit, because without the Holy Spirit, we can't do nothing by ourselves.
1: Amen.
0: We can't work nothing without that Holy Spirit by ourselves.
1: Amen.
0: How can we have power over the enemy, amen, praise God, amen, over wickedness without God's Spirit?
1: That's right.
0: That's not going to work. Read it again properly. Man. Wait a minute. He said, behold.
1: I give unto you power.
0: You said I'm gonna give it to you.
1: Power.
0: You didn't wake up with it.
1: I give unto you.
0: You just got this morning to say I'm gonna rebuke you, Satan.
1: He said
0: I'm gonna give it to you.
1: Power.
0: To tread on serpents.
1: And scorpions. And over all the power. Of the enemy. And nothing.
0: He said, listen to what it said here. This is him talking to those Joshua's out there, and them Moses is out there. Praise God. Amen. He said what?
1: And he said nothing shall.
0: By any means.
1: Hurt you.
0: Just like he said, God told Joshua, he said, Joshua, as I was with Moses, shall I be with you.
1: That's what he said.
0: The same one that protected Moses, I'm going to protect you too, Joshua.
1: That's what he said.
0: Amen, somebody.
1: Amen.
0: That's why he said, I'm going to give you power. And the enemy ain't going to like that power that you're going to have over the enemies. But you didn't get the power by waking up. You got that power because God gave it to you.
1: Yeah.
0: Because the power comes through the Holy Ghost.
1: Yeah.
0: That's where the power come at.
1: Right now, we're going to be going to Colossians, and we're going to get 2:14-15. Let's go to Colossians, get 2:14-15, where the Bible reads on this wise. Blotting out.
0: You got it? Mm-hmm.
1: Blotting out the handwriting. Of ordinances. That was against us. Which was contrary to us. And took it out.
0: Took it out of the way.
1: Nailing it to the cross.
0: He nailed it to the cross. Everyone, everything, every spirit that accused us and have said all manner of evil against us. Glory to God. Amen. Praise God. Give me 13 right quick, Prophet. Man, right above that 14.
1: And you. Being dead.
0: In your sins.
1: And the uncircumcision. Of your flesh. Have he quickened together
0: with him.
1: Having forgiven you.
0: All transgressions. Trespasses.
1: Blotted out. The handwriting.
0: Of the ordinances.
1: That was against us.
0: Which was contrary to us.
1: And took it out.
0: Look, he the one took it out. He took it out of the way.
1: nailing it to the cross.
0: Nailing it to the cross. So that means that our victory, our salvation, and everything that's pertaining to salvation is secured by him.
1: Yeah.
0: Because we can't see that Holy Ghost is what secures us. See, the Holy Ghost, he the one writes, amen, praise God, our deliverance in the book. Without that writing, praise God, of salvation in their book of life, we cannot by any means claim anything, praise God, except we be filled with God's Spirit.
1: Thank you, God.
0: That's the only way we're going to be able to claim it. You can't claim salvation without the Holy Spirit. We can't claim that we've been delivered without the Holy Ghost.
1: Yes, come on.
0: We cannot claim Jesus himself without the Spirit. Because the Bible said, God said, I am a spirit. God is a spirit. And they that worship him must worship him in spirit and in truth. How can we worship him in spirit and truth without the Holy Ghost? That's oh, come on, somebody.
1: That's right.
0: We can't do it. And we need the power of the Holy Ghost, which is the one that secures us.
1: This thing. And having spoiled.
0: And having spoiled.
1: Principality.
0: Principality.
1: And powers.
0: And powers.
1: He made a show.
0: Listen what the Bible says. Read it one more time.
1: And having spoiled.
0: And having spoiled.
1: Principalities.
0: God, he spoiled the principalities.
1: And powers.
0: And the powers.
1: He made a show.
0: He made a show.
1: Of them openly.
0: He made a show of them openly.
1: Triumphing. Over them.
0: That means he took authority over them.
1: Right.
0: And God said, I'm giving you the power to what? To take authority over them.
1: That's what he said.
0: Because I want you to triumph over them too. Why? Because you are secured in me.
1: That's right.
0: I am your protector. I'm your victory. I'm your deliverer. So therefore, I'm giving you the power to triumph over your enemies. Come on.
1: And heaven spoke principality.
0: Uh-huh.
1: And power.
0: And power.
1: He made a show of them.
0: He made openly. A show of them openly.
1: Triumphant
0: over them
1: in it.
0: Glory to God from Zion. Come on, Prophetess Grant.
1: Right now, we'll be going to 2 Corinthians, and we're going to get 10, 3, and 4.
0: Yes.
1: Let's go to 2 Corinthians, get 10, 3, and 4. 2 Corinthians 10, 3, and 4.
0: God gave us the victory. We got it.
1: For though we walk in the flesh, we do not war after the flesh.
0: We don't war after the flesh, even though we walk it in the flesh, we don't war after the flesh.
1: That's what he said.
0: Amen, somebody. We don't do what the world do. We do it differently. The saints of God, the people of God, those that have been born again, we don't fight. Like, we don't fight as the world fights.
1: That's right.
0: Amen, somebody.
1: Amen.
0: We say that we're Christian. We say that we say, praise God, we ain't going to be putting up our dukes. Unless you really, really have to put up your dukes to maintain or retain the enemy.
1: Yeah.
0: But we ain't gonna be out there cussing and carrying on and praise God out there using foul languages and all. We acting just like they act. Out there fighting because we feel like we can fight, got a gun in our hand, get ready to shoot somebody. Amen, somebody.
1: Amen.
0: What the word of God says?
1: For though we walk in the flesh.
0: For though we walk in the flesh.
1: We do not war.
0: We do not war.
1: After the flesh.
0: We don't war after the flesh. We don't.
1: For the weapons of our warfare.
0: For the weapons of our warfare.
1: Are not carnal.
0: They're not carnal. That's why I say we ain't got no business walking around with all of these carnal ways of the enemy.
1: That's right.
0: Or the way of the world.
1: Amen.
0: See, we different. We're not supposed to be walking in darkness. We'll be walking in light.
1: That's right.
0: Amen, somebody.
1: Amen.
0: This is how we are secure. This is how we secure by the Holy Spirit. The Holy Ghost secures us to have us to walk like children of the Most High God, like kings and priests and queens in the Lord.
1: That's right.
0: Amen. God did not call us to fight like the world fights, but he called us to pray on our knees, what we call kneology. To pray and to, amen, to pray through and ask God to give up the victory and say, God said, he said, I don't want you to take revenge. He said, for revenge belongs to me.
1: For the weapons of our warfare.
0: For the weapons of our warfare.
1: Are not carnal.
0: Are not carnal.
1: But mighty through God.
0: But mighty through God.
1: To the pulling down.
0: To the pulling down.
1: Of strong.
0: He said, they're mighty through God.
1: That's Right.
0: While we can't, just why we can't take no credit to ourselves. Because if he said that the Bible says, mighty through God.
1: But the weapons of our warfare are not carnal.
0: They're not carnal.
1: But mighty through God.
0: But they're mighty through God.
1: To the pulling down.
0: Of stronghold. We got to do it through, through God.
1: That's what he said.
0: We can't do it ourselves. See, when we get out of the spirit and go into the flesh, now we're doing it our way.
1: But mighty through God,
0: the Bible says.
1: To the pulling down.
0: That's how we do it. We got to pull down strongholds through Christ Jesus.
1: That's right.
0: There's no other way we're going to be able to do it.
1: Absolutely.
0: This way we are secure in Christ and we do it his way.
1: Amen.
0: But if we come out of his will, and do it our way, don't look for you to be secure by God.
1: That's right. Come on.
0: Because if you feel like you can do it yourself the way

0: Amen. When we get 2 Thessalonians 3:3, the Bible reads on this wise. Mm-hmm. But the Lord is faithful.
1: Uh-huh. What did it say?
0: But the Lord is faithful.
1: But the Lord is faithful.
0: Who shall establish you?
1: Who shall establish you?
0: And keep you from evil.
1: And keep you from evil. Read it one more time.
0: But the Lord is faithful.
1: But the Lord is faithful.
0: Who shall establish you?
1: See, one thing about God, he's faithful.
0: Yes, he is.
1: Now, we may not be faithful like we're supposed to be all the time. But God is always faithful.
0: Yes,
1: he don't lose his grip. He's not he's not the kind of spirit or the kind of God, amen, that's one way this time and another way the other.
0: But the Lord is faithful.
1: But the Lord is faithful.
0: Who shall establish you?
1: Who shall establish you?
0: And keep you from evil.
1: And keep you from evil. We just got finished reading that.
0: That's what he said.
1: That's why we can't do it our way. We got to do it God's way. Because if we do it our way, amen, we'll find ourselves, praise God, being without God's protection. So when we get outside of his protection, now we're saying that we can handle it. I know what to do. I know how to handle it. I don't need God on this part. I can do it myself. When God just turned around and said, you can't do it by yourself. Amen, somebody.
0: That's what he said.
1: Unless you're gonna do it your way, it's gonna be out of the spirit. It's gonna be out of the way of God.
0: But the Lord is faithful.
1: But the Bible said, but the Lord is faithful.
0: Who shall establish you?
1: See, that's one thing about God. He's faithful. Who shall establish you?
0: And keep you from evil.
1: He's not only going to keep you from evil, but he's going to establish us.
0: That's what he said.
1: But it's got to be his way in order for us to be established from him. And then it says, and keep
0: you from evil.
1: You from evil.
0: What he said.
1: Ain't that what he said?
0: That's what he said.
1: He said, I'm going to keep you from it. It's like he told, amen, Joshua. He said, what I've done for Moses, I'm going to do for you.
0: That's what he said.
1: As long as you walk with me, I will keep you from evil. I will keep you out of the hands of the enemy.
0: Because he's faithful.
1: Because he said right here, I'm faithful.
0: That's what he said.
1: God said, I ain't going to change on you. As long as you keep my commandments, as long as you do it my way, you will be protected.
0: But the Lord is faithful.
1: But the Lord is faithful.
0: Who shall establish
1: who
0: you?
1: Who shall establish you? Who shall establish you?
0: And keep you from evil.
1: Now, you and I both know in Jesus' name. And if you're going to build that table, amen, and you want to build it correctly, you're going to refer yourself to the instructions. And you're going to follow those instructions to the T to get that table the way you want it. Well, that's the way God is saying. You follow my instructions, you won't have to worry about being in no trouble.
0: That's what he said. We're going to read number 4.
1: Uh-huh.
0: And we have confidence.
1: And we have confidence.
0: In the Lord.
1: Now we have confidence in the Lord.
0: Touching you.
1: Touching us.
0: That you both do.
1: That you both do.
0: And will do.
1: And will do.
0: The things which. We command you.
1: Which we command you.
0: Lord, direct your heart.
1: And the Lord directs your heart.
0: Into the love of God.
1: Into where?
0: Into the love of
1: God. See, he's faithful. He's not an unfaithful God. Into the love of God.
0: And into the patience.
1: And into what?
0: The patience.
1: My God, the patience.
0: Waiting for Christ.
1: Waiting for Christ. Waiting for him. Believing, trusting in him. That he's going to show up. Wait on him. Believe in him. Trust in him. Keep his commandments. Wait on him. Keep his ways. Don't run to our ways. Don't do what we want to do, but wait on him because he's faithful.
0: That's right.
1: Because he's faithful.
0: That's right.
1: Ain't that right?
0: That's right.
1: He's faithful.
0: That's right.
1: Uh-huh.
0: We're going to read number 6.
1: Go ahead.
0: Now we command you.
1: Now listen to what he said. Now Paul said, now we command you.
0: Brethren. In the name of our Lord.
1: In the name of our Lord
0: Jesus Christ.
1: Jesus Christ.
0: That you withdraw yourself.
1: That you do what?
0: Withdraw
1: yourself.
0: From every brother.
1: From every brother.
0: That walketh disorderly.
1: And not after the traditions.
0: Which he received of us.
1: In other words, speaking, if he's not keeping the commandments,

0: if he's not keeping the things of the Lord, he's not staying with Christ Jesus, amen, that he will be secured in Christ. Separate yourself from that. Because you want to walk by the will of the Lord and do what he tells us to do and how to do it. Amen. But if a brother get out of the way, he do it his way, which is according to the flesh, then
1: withdraw yourself
0: from him.
1: From every brother. That walketh disorderly. And not after the tradition. Which he received of us.
0: The teachings that he received of them. That David, that Paul received from God, from Jesus. Amen, somebody.
1: That's right.
0: If they're not living by the traditions that they were taught, amen, or the things that they were taught by the apostle, amen, then you ain't got no reason to be around them if they're going to continue to do what
1: that
0: they're doing.
1: God.
0: What is that?
1: For yourselves know. How you ought to follow us.
0: You know how you ought to follow. You've been taught. You've been shown.
1: Absolutely.
0: Amen. You have been shown that God is faithful.
1: Yes.
0: And you have been shown, amen, that we must walk, amen, praise God, according to the Spirit, not according to the flesh.
1: That's right.
0: Amen.
1: For yourselves know how ye ought to follow
0: us. How you ought to follow us.
1: Listen
0: what Paul said. We have not behaved ourselves
1: disorderly
0: among you. That's what they're doing in the church today. They're walking disorderly.
1: Help us, God.
0: Glory to God. Look at the way the churches are going and people are, they preachers in the pulpits, what they're doing.
1: Yes.
0: How are you saying that you're secure in Christ with this mess? How are you saying that you're secure? You can't be secure.
1: Amen.
0: Of the stuff that you're teaching the people. When Paul just now said, yourselves know how you ought to follow us. You know how you're supposed to follow. You ain't been taught, amen, praise God, the thing that they're doing in the church today.
1: That's right.
0: Amen, somebody.
1: That's right.
0: Our forefathers didn't teach, amen, praise God, amen, that a man in the pulpit with high heel shoes. So come on, talk to me here now.
1: Yes.
0: Amen, somebody.
1: Yes.
0: A man up in the pulpit with a dress on, with his hair done. Long fingernails. God ain't teach us that is not the way of Christ.
1: For yourselves know. How ye ought to follow
0: us. How you ought to follow us.
1: For we behave ourselves like this.
0: Paul ain't had no women's garments on her when he was teaching the people.
1: That's right.
0: God. Amen, somebody.
1: Help us, God.
0: Amen. They didn't have two and three and four wives. They only had one. Amen, somebody.
1: Thank you, God.
0: Uh-huh.
1: For yourselves ought to know how you ought to follow us. For we behave not ourselves. Disorderly among you.
0: We ain't do the things that they doing out here among
1: That's
0: you.
1: That's what he said.
0: What they doing in the church today, Paul and them ain't do that.
1: That's right.
0: They didn't live that kind of lifestyle.
1: No.
0: Amen. God ain't teaching it. Men with men and women with women. God ain't teaching on it. That's not scripture.
1: That's right.
0: That is not the way Paul, amen, praise God, taught the church in the last days. And he ain't teaching them that way today. The scriptures is against it. Come on, Prophetess Gray, let's go.
1: Right now, we're going to read something for you.
0: Let's get it.
1: We're going to read something for you in Romans. Let's get 7, Romans 7 and 12. Let's get Romans 7, 11 and 12.
0: 7, 11 and 12? Come on.
1: Yes. Where the Bible says, for sin.
0: Hallelujah. Wait a minute. 7, 11 and 12?
1: Yes. We're going to read that real quick. Romans 7, 11 and 12.
0: Go ahead.
1: For sin taketh occasion.
0: Listen what the word of God say here now. For sin.
1: Take it of occasion. By the commandment. Deceive me.
0: And it slew me.
1: Wherefore the law is holy. And the commandment holy. And just.
0: And good. See that? So it ain't nowhere in the scripture where it says that it's unholy.
1: That's right.
0: It ain't, there ain't no scripture where it says that God is allowing unholiness in his kingdom.
1: That's what he said.
0: Ain't no way in the world. How, that's not secure. That don't sound like no secure gospel to me.
1: Mm-mm.
0: What they teaching today, that's not secure. We need a gospel that is secure and that is according to the scriptures, that the Holy Scriptures that we're reading in the Holy Scriptures themselves.
1: Yes.
0: Whatever the Holy Scriptures say, that's what we repeat.
1: Yes.
0: We teach and we preach that. But anything else besides that is not written in the scriptures, in the Holy Scriptures, got to be thrown out.
1: That's right.
0: It's got to be thrown out because it's not in the scriptures. Unless we find something in there will condemn it, whatever it may be, it can condemn it in the Holy Scriptures. That is not of God. Yeah. But everything that's being taught today, almost, glory to God, ain't no Bible for that. God ain't justifying those things.
1: Wherefore the law is holy.
0: Wherefore the law is holy.
1: And the commandment
0: holy. God's word is holy.
1: And the commandment holy.
0: And the commandment is holy.
1: And just.
0: And just.
1: And good.
0: And good. So where is anything in there negative coming in that? Where's all this other stuff coming in that?
1: Help
0: where
1: God.
0: The scriptures is against. Amen, somebody.
1: Yes.
0: So somebody wrong somewhere in there. Sure ain't the Holy Scriptures. It ain't the word of God. Somebody done got out of the way. Somebody's teaching another gospel.
1: Help us.
0: Somebody's teaching another way. They're not teaching the traditions of the apostles.
1: Yes.
0: Amen, somebody.
1: Amen.
0: They're teaching the traditions of men.
1: That's right.
0: And God ain't in that.
1: No, he's not.
0: God ain't in that. God is only in his word, because the Bible said what it said.
1: The Bible says in Romans 7 and 12.
0: Uh-huh.
1: Wherefore the law is holy.
0: The Bible says the whereby the law is holy.
1: And the commandment holy.
0: And the commandment is holy.
1: And just.
0: And just.
1: And good.
0: And is good.
1: That's what he said.
0: Oh, that means all of God's word and his sayings and what he preached and what he taught in these scriptures is what?
1: Good.
0: Holy is good and holy.
1: That's what he said.
0: Holy and good. Yay, yay, and nay, nay. Amen, somebody.
1: Amen. Right now, we're going to get Romans 8. 38 and 39. Let's get Romans 8:38 and 39, where the Bible reads on this wise.
0: Uh-huh.
1: For I am persuaded.
0: Listen to what Paul said. Paul said, I am persuaded
1: that neither death,
0: nor life,
1: nor angels,
0: nor principalities, nor powers,
1: nor things present,
0: nor things to come,
1: nor height,
0: nor depth,
1: nor any other creature,
0: shall be able
1: to separate us
0: from the love of God,
1: which is in
0: Christ Jesus,
1: our Lord.
0: Nothing.
1: That's what he said.
0: He said nothing. Not even a false doctrine.
1: He said nothing.
0: Not even a false teaching.
1: He said nothing.
0: Amen. Not even added to the word of God.
1: He said nothing.
0: Anything that's added to the word of God.
1: He said nothing.
0: Is going to be thrown out.
1: Shall be able.
0: Amen. He said and shall be able.
1: To separate us. From the love of God.
0: And they should be, that's why you got to know the Bible. You got to know the scriptures. Because if you don't know the scriptures, it's going to separate you. But if you know the word of God, ain't you'll know what you hear the truth when you're seeing, you hear a lie.
1: That's right.
0: Amen, somebody.
1: That's what he said.
0: What did he say? That's it?
1: For I am persuaded.
0: He said, for I am persuaded.
1: That neither death.
0: Paul said, I am persuaded.
1: That neither death. Nor life.
0: See, death, Paul said, death can't even come between me and Jesus.
1: Nor life can't even come between me.
0: Nor angels.
1: Nor principalities
0: come against me.
1: Nor powers. Nor things present.
0: As he said, the things he seen right then, things 12 that was present.
1: Nor things to come. Nor height. Nor death.
0: No death can separate me.
1: Nor any other creature.
0: And even a creature can't even separate me from.
1: Shall be able. To separate us.
0: From the love of God. Nothing shouldn't be able to do it.
1: Jesus.
0: Which is in Christ Jesus.
1: Our Lord.
0: Shouldn't be nothing that can separate you from God.
1: That's what he said.
0: Separate you from the truth. Separate you from the one way to God. The one gospel. Amen. The Holy Scriptures.
1: Yes.
0: Amen, somebody.
1: Amen.
0: Anything that come up that's not like Jesus, that shouldn't even separate you from it. You
1: that's
0: shouldn't even be, don't even bother with it. Get away from it. Glory to God. If they're teaching anything that's not according to the scriptures, you got to get away from it.
1: Help us, God.
0: Amen. Brother that's walking disorderly and saying things ain't got no business saying out of his mouth, separate yourself from
1: that's
0: it.
1: That's what he's saying.
0: Amen, because it ain't Bible. You ain't got to listen to it. Come on now. You ain't got to listen to it.
1: Help us,
0: amen,
1: God.
0: If it's not according to the scriptures, praise God, that I ain't got to pay you no mind. I ain't got to lift up one toe for you. Come on here. What is that?
1: We going to St. John. We're going to get 17, 14, and 15. Mm-hmm. Let's go to St. John 17. And we're going to read 14 and 15.
0: Yes.
1: St. John 17, 14 and 15, where the Bible reads on this wise.
0: Yes.
1: I have given them. Thy word.
0: Now Jesus himself said, I have given them thy word.
1: And the world have hated them.
0: But when you hear the word of God and they hear the truth, the Bible said, but the world hated them.
1: Because they are not of the world.
0: Because the word of God is not of the world.
1: Even as I am not of the world.
0: Jesus himself is not even of the world.
1: I pray not. That thou shouldest not take them out of the world. But that thou shouldest keep them.
0: And thou shouldest keep them.
1: From the evil.
0: From the evil. You hear that?
1: We're going to read that
0: again. Let's read it again because they ain't hear it.
1: I have given them thy word.
0: Listen what Jesus said. I have given them. Give me 13 right quick.
1: And now come out to thee.
0: Now come out to thee.
1: And these things. I speak in the world.
0: Here it is right here.
1: That they may have my joy. Fulfilled in themselves.
0: The word of God is supposed to be joy in you. And it's supposed to fulfill your soul. It's supposed to fulfill you. Amen. Praise God in and out. Glory to God. When you hear the word of God, you're supposed to get excited.
1: Amen.
0: You're supposed to get happy about when you hear the word of God. Because you know the word of God is good news. And when you hear the truth, it's good news. Amen. Go ahead and say.
1: And now I come to thee, and these things I speak in the world.
0: I speak in the world.
1: That they may have my joy.
0: That they may have my joy.
1: Fulfilled in themselves. I have given them thy word. And the world have hated them.
0: Have hated them.
1: Because they are not of the world.
0: Because they are not of the world.
1: Even as I am not of the world.
0: I'm not even of the world. You shouldn't be of the world even. You got the word of God in you.
1: That's what he said.
0: If the word of God is in you, you ain't going to be of the world either.
1: Amen.
0: And they ain't going to like you neither. Glory to God. It's like they ain't just like they ain't like Jesus. Because they ain't like the words that he said.
1: That's right.
0: And they ain't like that truth that he was bringing forth. Amen. Because they knew that the truth that he was speaking was the truth. Amen. They knew it was the right gospel. But they didn't want to hear it because it was too much for them. They couldn't deal with it. And that's just the way the world is today. When you come up with the truth and you bring the word of God, the Holy Scriptures, they ain't going to want to hear that. They're going to want to kill you. Glory to God. They don't want to get rid of you. Praise God. They're going to hate you without a cause. Come on, what does it say here?
1: I have given them thy word. And
0: the world have hated them.
1: Because they are not of the world. Even as I'm not of the world either,
0: Jesus said.
1: I pray not. That thou shouldest take them out of the world.
0: Don't take them out of the world.
1: But thou shouldest keep them. From the evil.
0: Keep them from the evil.
1: That's what he said. They are not of the world.
0: You hear what the word of God said? Listen what it say here. He said, they are not of the world.
1: We're in 16.
0: Yes.
1: They are not of the world.
0: They are not of the world.
1: Even as I am not of the world.
0: He said it two times. He said it again. Go ahead.
1: Sanctify them.
0: But listen what he said to the Father. He said, sanctify them.
1: Through the truth.
0: Through your Son. Jesus, the Bible said, Jesus is the way, the truth, and the life. Sanctify them through your Son.
1: That's right.
0: Sanctify them through thy truth. Come on.
1: Sanctify them through thy truth.
0: Uh-huh.
1: Thy word is truth.
0: Now, did you hear this? He talking about Jesus himself.
1: Thy word.
0: Glory to God. Truth. You can't get away from this thing. Amen. He said, thy word is true.
1: That's what he said.
0: That's the word of God right there, the word. He said, thy word is truth.
1: Sanctify them.
0: Through thy truth.
1: Thy word.
0: It's true.
1: That's what he said.
0: So how in the world can we be secure, praise God, without the truth? How can we be secure without Jesus?
1: That's right.
0: Amen. He's the truth.
1: That's That's what he said.
0: Amen. The Bible said the word. He's the word and he's the truth.
1: That's what he said.
0: Amen.
1: Sanctify them.
0: He said sanctify them.
1: Through thy truth.
0: It's the only way we're going to get sanctified. It's got to be sanctified through Jesus Christ.
1: That's right.
0: Through thy truth.
1: But thy word.
0: Thy word.
1: Is true.
0: Is true. That's only it. That word is thy truth. That's that Jesus is the truth. Hallelujah.
1: Yes,
0: God. And that's the only way we're going to be sanctified is through him. Glory to God. But, amen, praise God. And that's the only way we're going to be secure. Amen. It's through thy truth.
1: That's right.
0: Come on, what to say here?
1: We go on to 1 Corinthians. We're going to get 15 and 58. Let's go to 1 Corinthians and get 15 and 58.
0: Yes.
1: Where the Bible reads on this wise.
0: Mm-hmm.
1: 1 Corinthians 15, 58. Therefore,
0: my beloved brother,
1: be ye steadfast.
0: Be ye steadfast.
1: Unmovable.
0: All right, he said it again. Unmovable.
1: Always abounding. In the work of the Lord.
0: For as much as you know.
1: That your labor.
0: Is not in vain.
1: In the Lord.
0: See, we got to keep working. Amen. We got to keep working and we can't look back. You got to keep the truth before you. Keep Jesus in you. Keep that joy of the word of God inside you. Keep the truth in you. Amen. Keep truth in your mouth.
1: That's right.
0: Amen. Stand on that truth. Stand on it. Don't turn to nothing else but that truth. And stick on it. Stick with it. Amen. Don't let the enemy take away nothing. Amen. That come out your mouth according to the Holy Scriptures. Amen, somebody.
1: Amen.
0: We got to stay in the truth. Glory to God in Jesus' name. Amen. Come on, what does it say, Pastor Ben?
1: We're going to get the last scripture. We go on to 2 Corinthians, and we're going to read 2 and 14.
0: Mm-hmm.
1: Let's go to 2 Corinthians and get 2 and 14.
0: Yes.
1: Now thanks be unto God. Which always causes us to triumph.
0: Now, first thing he wants you to do is say thank you.
1: That's right.
0: Now, thanks be unto God. We want to give him praise. We want to thank him for what he's doing.
1: That's right.
0: Thank him for the salvation. Thank him for deliverance. Thank him for, amen, for his security. Amen. Because can nobody give you security like Jesus. Amen. Come on, what is that?
1: Now, thanks be unto God. Which always causes us
0: uh-huh.
1: to triumph in Christ.
0: He always causes us to triumph in Christ. When you feel like you ain't doing nothing, you feel like ain't nothing happening in your life.
1: He's always
0: helping us to overcome.
1: That's right.
0: But why? You know why? Because he's faithful.
1: Amen.
0: He's a faithful God. And he sees you. He sees you. He knows you. He knows all of us. And he gives us help, glory to God, that we may be able to be overcomers.
1: Thank you, God.
0: Because he's the one that secures us. Come on. Glory
1: to God. Now thanks be unto God. Which always causes us to triumph in Christ.
0: And maketh manifest.
1: The savor of his knowledge. By us. In every place.
0: And where?
1: In every place.
0: Where you go with this gospel, wherever you go with the word of God, wherever you go with his joy and his peace, glory to God, amen. Wherever you go with the knowledge, glory to God, amen. He said, praise God, here, be with you. Come on.
1: It said, now thanks be unto God.
0: Thanks be unto God.
1: Which always.
0: Causeth us.
1: To triumph in Christ. And make it manifest. The savor of his knowledge. By us. In every place. For we are unto God. A sweet savor. Of Christ.
0: You know what that word savor means? That word savor means smell.
1: Thank you.
0: A sweet smell. Amen. A sweet smell of Christ. Amen.
1: Yeah.
0: It's all right. Ain't that beautiful to have a sweet smell of Christ?
1: That's what he said.
0: That's why people don't like you, because they know how you smell. They know the smell that you have is not the world smell.
1: Yeah.
0: Amen. It's a holy smell. Amen. It's a smell of holiness. Come on, what did it say, Prophet?
1: But we are unto God.
0: We are unto God.
1: A sweet savor.
0: A sweet savor of Christ.
1: In them.
0: In them.
1: That are saved.
0: That are what?
1: That are saved.
0: And God, you got to be saved in order to get this sweet smelling savor. And that's the Holy Ghost.
1: That are saved.
0: Uh-huh.
1: And in them.
0: That's right.
1: That perish.
0: That perish. No. All right, now. Amen. We got to bear in mind in Jesus' name, amen, that our victory is already secured in Christ.
1: That's right.
0: And we want to keep that in mind. Amen. No matter what we do and no matter what, amen, the places that we go, we want to realize that we want to have Jesus as our security.
1: Thank you, God.
0: Amen, somebody.
1: Amen.
0: And we don't try to do anything on your own. Amen. Wait on God. Wait on him to do it. He said, the word of God said, and we wait on Christ.
1: That's what he said.
0: Wait on Jesus Christ. Stay in the word of God, and Jesus, don't let nobody change your mind when it comes down to the scriptures.
1: Thank you, God.
0: Amen, somebody.
1: Yes.
0: What the scripture says is what it means.
1: Thank you.
0: Amen.
1: Thank
0: Amen.
1: You,
0: get into the word of God in Jesus' name, and you ask God to help you to dissect the word of God and understand what it's saying.
1: Thank you, Lord.
0: Amen. Don't take nobody's word for it. Get into the scriptures for your own self.
1: Help us, God.
0: Or follow the preacher in your own Bible.
1: Yes.
0: Follow and see where what he's saying.
1: Thank
0: if
1: you.
0: If it be the truth.
1: Thank you.
0: Amen. Praise God. Because you got to remember now, your soul depends on it.
1: Yes, it does.
0: Amen. Your soul depends on whether you're receiving the truth or you're not. Or whether you are securing Christ.
1: That's right.
0: But remember that our God that we serve, he's faithful.
1: Yes, he is.
0: He's a faithful God. And the Bible says that he will be with you even in to the end of time.
1: That's what he said.
0: Amen. He wants us to be what he said. He wants us to believe that and trust him and take him at his word.
1: Thank you, Lord.
0: That he's going to be with us even until the end of time.
1: Thank you.
0: Amen.
1: Thank you.
0: Well, remember that I'm going to say it to myself, and I want you to say it to yourself. My victory is already secured.
1: That's right. Come on.
0: As long as we stay in the word of God and as long as we keep his commandments and keep his sight and don't go along with nothing else but the truth.
1: Thank you, God.
0: We'll be all right. Amen, somebody.
1: Amen.
0: That's what God wants. He wants us to keep our minds on his word.
1: That's right.
0: Keep your mind on his word. Don't let nobody be with
1: you.
0: Don't let nobody change your mind. Don't let nobody change what you've been taught. Amen. Just like Paul said, you know how to walk. You know how to follow us. We taught you.
1: That's what he said.
0: You know how to follow us. You know what how to. We know. You know what the word of God say. You know what the word of God say. Amen. You know what the scriptures have said. So we thank God and we bless the Lord. God bless everyone in Jesus' name. May the Lord bless you and keep you. And remember, amen, my victory is already secured in God. God bless you. And to God be the glory. Until next week, Lord's willing, we'll see you. God bless you.
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I just want to thank everyone who has tuned in to What's Your Story at Midnight. We're about to go off, and WTMR will be right back at 6 o'clock. God bless. I'm going to leave you with this. Come on.

my mouth filled with praise. With a heart of thanksgiving, I will bless thee, O Lord.

the Lord to come in this room today, we welcome the Holy Spirit. Good morning, ladies and gentlemen. You're listening to WTMR, Where the Master Reigns, Gospel 800, a part of the Beasley Media Group. My name is Sister Rachel. Good morning to you. It is Friday. Praise the Lord, TGIF, September the 4th. It is 22 minutes past the hour of 6 o'clock, and we are here. Yet another day. We give God all the praise.

That's what we're going to do right now. And our scripture reading will be coming today from the book of Ephesians. And if you'd be so kind to turn there if you have your books. If you don't, then you can read it later on. And Ephesians chapter 2, yes, verse 8 through 10. And it reads as follows. It says, "For by grace you are saved through faith. And that not of yourselves, it is the gift of God, not of works, lest any man should boast. For we are his workmanship, created in Christ Jesus unto good works, which God have before ordained that we should walk in them." Look at that. You know, when somebody gives you a gift, I have received gifts, I know you did as well. What do you say when they give it to you? Do you say, "Oh, that's nice," or, "Oh, how much do I owe you?" No. The appropriate response when someone gives you a gift is thank you. Yet how often you and I, as the believers in Jesus Christ, as his disciples, even after we have been given the gift of salvation, how many of us feel obligated to try to work our way to God? See, because our salvation and our faith are gifts, and we should respond with gratitude and praise and joy to Jesus Christ for dying and giving us this gift, a free gift. See, we become believers and disciples through God's unmerited grace, not as the result of any effort, any ability or intelligent choice that you and I have made or any act of service on our part. See, our gratitude for this free gift, it makes us to seek to help to serve others with kindness and love and charity and goodness. That's the works that we do. We can't earn it. We have to give it to have it. And see, not merely please ourselves. It's not about pleasing ourselves. And while no action or work we can do to help us obtain salvation, God's intention is that our salvation will result in acts of service. See, we are not saved merely for our own benefit. It's only to serve Christ and build up the church and others. Amen. I thank God for that word on this morning. Heavenly Father, thank you. Thank you, Lord, for this day that you've given us. Thank you for those that have tuned in on this morning. Thank you, Lord, for your incredible grace. Thank you for saving us through faith in Jesus Christ. Lord, we confess that we cannot earn our salvation. It is not of our own doing, but it's a free gift and a precious gift from you. Oh, Lord, because of this, I have nothing. We have nothing to boast about. Only thing we can boast about, Lord, is your great love and your mercy. Lord, help us to rest in your finished work. When we feel pressured to prove ourselves to others, Lord God, help us not to do that. Let us prove ourselves to you. Help us to earn your favor. Remind us that your love is already freely given. And Lord, thank you, Lord, for your workmanship created in Jesus Christ. Shape our hearts on this morning. Help us to live out, Lord God, this life that you've given us in your name. Lord, deep gratitude rather than obligation. Lord, guide us today to walk in the good works, okay, that you have already prepared for us to do, so our life may bring praise and glory to your name. So, Lord God, we thank you. Forgive us of our sins when we fall short, Lord God, and help us along this road. In Jesus' name, amen and amen. Thank you, Jesus. And may the blessings of our Lord Jesus Christ be upon each and every one of you on this morning. And once again, our scripture reading came from the book of Ephesians, chapter 2, verses 8 through 10. And listen, I want you to make that time today. Just listen, set aside 5-10 minutes. Just read Ephesians 2, the entire chapter. And I'm guaranteeing you, you're going to be blessed by the word of God. Amen. We are so now ready to start our morning giving God the praise. We're going to start off this morning with the first ministry at 6:30 coming out the gate. You know who that is? It's the powerhouse, none other than the Perfect Peace Ministry. Dr. Raymond M. Gordon Sr. He is the senior pastor of the St. Matthew's Baptist Church, and that location is in Williamstown, New Jersey, off of Route
3:22 at the top of the 7 o'clock hour today. It's Friday.

Day. So the early morning praise show will be hosted by Miss Tamaya J. And then I'll return at 7:55 with the Metro traffic update, bringing on the anchor. His name is Jim Bachman. He always does a great job. He'll be giving you the instructions for the roadways on today for this holiday Labor Day weekend. And then at 8 o'clock, I'll be back with more gospel music. And then 8:15, we're going to move aside for the Sound of Faith with Sister Sharon Knotts and her father, Reverend Hardy. So with that said, don't touch that dial. You know I want you to stick around with me today because we're going to see what the Lord has in store for each and every one of us on this day. Good morning to you all and welcome to Beautiful Blessed Friday Morning.

0: Good morning. 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
1: Can I get a witness? They're itching ears, they're telling cliches. Can I get a witness? They just telling you what you want to hear. You come to church to get something. You didn't come to church to give something. You came to church to get something. Can I get a witness? And you need an emotional, sedative for the next 5 days. Can I get a, you need to ease your guilt by coming to church. But if you ever understood the scriptures, and the Bible says, well, who are you? I am a royal priesthood. Yeah, I'm a holy nation. I'm a peculiar people. I was born twice, but I'm going to die once. Can I get a witness? When you understand what the Bible says, can I get a witness that he says, not only did I declare verse 1, but I'm determined, verse 2, and look at this, don't miss this, and this life has been, verse 4, demonstrated. My speech and my preaching was not with enticing words of man's wisdom, but in demonstration of the Spirit. Here's the essence of what Paul is saying. When I preach, either God is getting the glory or the preacher's getting the glory. If I'm using the words of my own wisdom, I'm going to get the glory. Yeah. Mm-hmm. When God ducks behind, the dark pillows of eternity. When God spit out the Milky Way. And when planets flashed. When angels bowed prostrate. We got to be so careful because you ain't preaching the cross of Christ. You're trying to impress people with what you heard, because there's nothing new under the sun. If I pay enough tapes, I'm gonna find out where you got it from. Can I get a witness? Are you talking back to me? All I gotta do is listen to enough tapes, I'm gonna find out where you got it from. Praise God, then I'll find out where they got it from. Can I get a witness? Jesus, so Paul says, what is meaningful is the demonstration of the Spirit and of power. No. Well, what's the demonstration? My life. I was unsaved, going to hell, fornicator, partying in the world. Come on now, doing my thing, but God. And you who were dead in trespasses and sins, have he now quickened, made alive? If Jesus is not getting all of the credit, Jesus don't want none of the credit. Are you getting this? See, I keep telling people in ministry, a lot of these guys gonna pastor, I tell them all the time, your job is to build the bridge from the people to Jesus, not from the people to you. My job in faithfulness is to teach you how to go to him, how to depend on him, how to pray to him. My job is not for you to come to me. Don't call me up. You'll be up there, Pastor, I need help. And I might say, I need help too. So, can I get a witness? Amen. I'm just as much hell as you in. I can't. Y'all ain't getting this. It is a lack of integrity when you build a bridge from people who are hurting to yourself. You just took Jesus out of the equation. I'll come back to that. That's more powerful than you think. Well, baby, if you're having problems, just call me up. Who the heck are you? Excuse me, your marriage ain't right. Your children ain't right. Your mind ain't right. How you gonna have people who are hurting to come to you? I'll leave that one alone. God's redeemed wisdom is always centered in Jesus Christ. In him are all the benefits and blessings of God. In him is the fullness of God in bodily form. He is the heavenly, representative. In him all the promises of God are yea and amen. In who? In him. Now unto him who keeps us from falling. Listen, I should be dead and in hell, but God. When I think about the goodness of Jesus, and there's some stories I ain't never told nobody, and all he's done for me, my soul cries out, hallelujah. I thank God for saving me. The longer I study, I said this morning, I don't believe I'm a total five-point Calvinist, but I'm close. Some people don't like that. Here's the 5 points Calvinism believes in: total depravity, which means man cannot do anything to enhance his faith in God. He's totally depraved. He doesn't have some sin, he's full of sin. The second tenet of five-point Calvinism is unconditional election. Jesus said, you didn't choose me, I chose you. Are y'all getting this? John 15:16. And we were chosen in him before the foundation of the world. We were adopted. We were predestinated. Ephesians chapter 1. The third tenet is, Lord have mercy, limited atonement. Well, what is limited atonement? The atonement is the shedding of his blood to justify sinners. Five-point Calvinists say it was limited to a certain group of people who are elected. I can't believe that. Well, you don't have to believe it, but the Bible says in Matthew 1:21, Jesus said, he came to save his people. What are you gonna do with that verse? And all that the Father give me, I shall lose none. And you can't even come to me unless the Father draws you. And the fourth tenet is irresistible grace. When God calls, you gotta come. God ain't never called nobody and they hung up on him. Look, many were called. The call went out, but few were chosen. And then the last tenet is the perseverance of the saints. We cannot fall away from grace. So you say, well, Pastor, are you 5 point count? No, I'm 4 3/4, but I'm right there. Man gets no credit for anything. Jesus did it all. All to him I owe. Sin have left a crimson stain. He washed me white as snow. I know some of y'all are going to be saying, he's losing it. No, this is not Easter morning. I'm not losing it. We fine. I'm trying to teach you some systematic theology. And I'm going to prove some of these points. Here's what you need to understand. We not only see a redeemed wisdom of God's saints, we see a revealed wisdom of God's secrets. Go back to chapter 2. Look at the secrets. He says, verse 5, that your faith should not stand in the wisdom of men, but in the power of God. Howbeit, we speak wisdom among them that are mature, teleos, perfect. Now stop. Paul begins with the spiritual believer. Look what he says. We speak the wisdom of God to the perfect, mature. Not babes in Christ, mature. Next week, should the Lord spare life, we're going to be in chapter 3. We're going to deal with milk, meat, and madness. Some of us on milk. We can't eat meat. You know, a baby can't eat meat. If you got a six-month-old baby and they chewing steak, you can make a lot of money. Check out what he says. Verse 6, howbeit we speak wisdom to those that are perfect, yet not the wisdom of this world, nor of the princes of this world that come to what? Futile. Not. But we speak the wisdom of God in a mysterion. Mysterion is the Greek word for mystery. Something that was previously hid that's now revealed. Now stop. Look up. There are things in your life that was hid. And because you are a spiritual Christian trying to grow, the Holy Spirit slowly pulled back the cover. He lets you see things now you could never see before. I'm preaching up in this place now. There's some things the Spirit of God showed me about myself, and my mouth dropped. And here's what he said. Oh, no, you didn't just start doing this. You've been this way all your life. You just couldn't discern it. Whether it was self-centeredness, whether it was pride, whether it was a polluted mind, polluted mouth. Are you praying with me? He says, listen to me, a hidden wisdom. Now, there's some things that was hiding, and now the Holy Spirit going to bring it out in the open. Now, I said this morning. God does not talk to me about you. I'm tired of that too. Some of y'all sophisticated witch doctors, that's all you are. That's all you are. Well, the Lord told me, I had a woman across the street, 1987. She'd come up to me. I just started pastoring 26 years ago. She come to me, the Lord told me to tell you. I said, excuse me. Go back and tell the Lord I'll be in my bedroom tonight. He can talk to me by himself. That ain't happening in here. You're making yourself a soothsayer. You're a medium. Now you're going to tell me what God going to tell you about me, but he ain't telling you about you. He ain't telling you about all the hell in your life. He ain't telling you the fact that you don't tithe. He ain't telling you the fact that you don't serve. He ain't telling you that you're dirty, you're rotten, you're no good, you're gossip. But he gonna tell you about me. You a liar from the pit. Can I get a witness? Here's what the Lord will tell you about me. Pray for him. Isn't that right? It's tight, but it's right. People mean well. Instead of them saying, well, the Lord didn't tell me nothing, but here's what I think. You want to come to church and lie on God. The Lord ain't tell me to dress down. And the Lord didn't tell you was ignorant either, but you are. I'm sick of that. Oh, somebody need to preach it. We in everybody else's backyard, aren't we? We in everybody else's business but ours. Put that that bottle down, you keep drinking. Stop going to your masquerade parties. Were you hiding behind something you ought not be hiding behind? Oh, I'm preaching up in this place now. Clean out your own backyard. Take the 2x4 out of your eye before you move the toothpick out of mine. Now, what you saying? Pastor loves you. There's a disclosure to the perfect. There's a disclosure to the private. The hidden wisdom, which God ordained before the world was, which none of the princes of this world knew, for had they known it, they would not have what? If they know so much wisdom, they would have never touched Jesus. Because they would have knew that Jesus is God. Let me stop, pause, and park, because I like ticking people off anyhow. That's my gift. I'm tired of these so-called faiths, religions, talking about Jesus is not God. I'm sick of it. I'm sick of it. Well, he was a good prophet. He was a good teacher. He's not God. Oh, he's God. He's the second person of the Godhead. He always was. He's the oneness of was. He's the theophanies in the Old Testament. Every time you see an appearance of the angel of the Lord, it's Jesus. Can I get a witness? He was in the fiery furnace with the three Hebrew boys. Can I get a witness? He was in a lion's den with Daniel. Can I get a witness? He was in a burning bush when Moses saw him. Can I get a witness? Jesus was at the trees of Mamre having a meal with Abraham. He's all through the Old Testament. My God. He's not Michael's brother. He's not Satan's cousin. He's God all by himself. Just ask that blind man in John chapter 9. When the Pharisees caught the blind man and said, "Who healed you?" He said, "Well, I can't remember his name, but they said, was it Jesus?" He said, "Yeah, I guess that was him." He said, "Well, Jesus is nothing but a dirty, no good, lying sinner." And the man said, "Well, wait a minute, let me get this straight. Whether he's a sinner or not, I don't know. But what I do know is that I was blind, but now I see." Disclosure of enlightenment. Are you with me? Now look at verse 9. Yeah, but as it is written, Isaiah 64, eye hath not seen, ear hath not heard, neither has it entered into the heart of man the things which God hath prepared for them that love him. Now let me stop, pause, and park, because I'm sick of the whole church trying to go to glory with this verse too. Everybody in church don't love Jesus. He said, if you love me, keep my commandments. Can I get a witness? And we know that all things are working together for the good. No, stop. Everything ain't working together for y'all good. For the good of them that love him and are called according to his purposes. Are your purposes his purposes? Or do you have another vision? Can I get a witness? Don't answer. He says, I will not forget the labor of love you've shown towards my name. Look what he says. God says, I have prepared something special for them that love me. Now, look, I said this morning. Oh, Lord, this is tight. I've seen what God will do with a sinner, a sinning saint. He'll show mercy. He'll bring reconciliation and restoration. He may even bless them. Can I get a witness? What I want to see is, what is God going to do with a yielded saint? If God does all that with a sinning saint, what in the world is he going to do with a yielded saint? Are y'all getting this? Leave that one alone. He deals with these disclosures. And listen, let me say this to you. God has, in the time I've been saved, God has been pulling stuff back and showing me stuff that I didn't even know about. My God. Raymond, let me show you in love how messed up you were. Let me pull this blanket back. I'm not telling you, I'm not talking to you about Bruce. Let me pull the blanket back and show you just how messed up you were. Your enslavement to sin, your addiction to fornication, your domination of the sin nature, your all the mess. I want to show it to you before I move it, so you can praise me. From whom all blessings flow. He's the potter, I'm the clay. Are you praying with me? See, we talk, Lord, heal me. No, God gonna show you stuff you don't even want to see. And when he shows it to you, he just wants, with tears in your eyes, just say, Lord Jesus, bring healing. Can I get a witness? And when God brings the healing, can I get a witness? Then he'll give you an unction to give him the credit for removing it. I'm not ashamed of the gospel of Christ. Why? Because it's the power of God that leads. And let me tell you something else he's going to pull back. He's not only going to pull back ugly stuff we did, he's going to pull back all the stuff you and I planned and never did. Leave that one alone. That's going too far. Can I get a witness? The stuff we thought, the places we went, what we did. You know what? Listen. You know why God can't get all the glory? Because we won't tell the whole story. That's why he ain't getting the glory. I remember one Wednesday night at CORE. This was years ago. We was in CORE. I was teaching. Place was packed out. And I seen people come in. They always come in I've never seen before. And this very attractive young lady sat in the back. And she raised her hand and said, I have a testimony, Pastor. And I said, go ahead. She said, well, you know, I was a prostitute for years. And all the brothers in here. She said, but now I'm saved. The Lord took me out of that life. So after CORE, I noticed a crowd was around her. It wasn't no sisters. It was all brothers. Welcome to St. Matthew's. Welcome to St. Matthew's. And I just sat there and said, here we go. It's okay to welcome people in the church. Y'all know what I'm talking about, right? Praise the name of Jesus. Hallelujah. Maybe she's not fully healed. But look at this. We see a regenerated wisdom of God's Spirit. It's getting tied up in here. Look at verse 10. But God, what did God do? He has revealed unto us by his Spirit, for the Spirit search of all things, the deep things of God. Three words: disclosure, deep discerning. He gives us the deep things of God. Now, pay attention to Pastor. Coming in for landing. This one's deep. What are the deep things of God? Deep things that only God himself knows. Deep things that you just did not find out coincidentally. Deep wisdom that didn't come from you. It came to others. I've gone to the hospital in 26 years, people with cancer, and I have laid oil on them and touched them and prayed, and miraculously they walked out healed. You know why you don't hear me talking about that? Because I told you, my healing ministry is 50-50. 50% live and 50% die. I ain't got no white suit. I ain't professing to be some miraculous healer. If it's God's will for you to be healed, he'll heal you. If it's not God's will for you to be healed, he takes you home. Can I get a witness? Y'all can't buy into this. See, all healing is of God. Can I get a witness? He's sovereign in who he heals, when he heals, how he heals, which way he heals. He's sovereign. And guess what? He don't need no sinning preacher to lay hands on you to heal you. He can heal you from his throne. He can seek healing and you be healed. Do I have a witness? You say, well, I don't know why all this is happening to me. Well, what's happening to you? Well, I just got diagnosed with cancer, and I went to the hospital, and I laid there, went through chemo, but I led the person in the next bed to Jesus Christ. The next day, they put me under the chemo and found out all cancer was gone. So from God's perspective, he ushered you into the hospital so he could use you to heal somebody. Then he ushered you back out with a testimony. Ain't the Lord good? Ain't he good? Ain't he good? My ways are not your ways. My thoughts are not your thoughts. I gotta move out of here. Finally, look at the renewed wisdom of God's search. Go back to verse 10b. For the Spirit searcheth all things, yea, the deep things of God. For no man knows the things of man except the Spirit which is in man. Even so the things of God knoweth no man but the Spirit of God. Now we have received not the spirit of the world, but the Spirit which is of God, that we might know the things that are freely given to us of God, which things also we speak, not in the words of man's wisdom, which teacheth, but which the Holy Ghost teacheth. And here's how you discern truth: comparing things with things, spiritual things. But, I'm coming in now, third group, the natural man. The word natural means soulish. The man that lives by his feelings. Cannot know the things of the Spirit of God, for they are foolishness unto him. Neither can he know them, because they are spiritually discerned. Now stop. Next week, milk, meat, madness. Three groups: carnal Christians, which refutes the doctrine of lordship salvation. Is Jesus Lord? Absolutely. Is he Savior? Absolutely. You don't get saved and Jesus becomes your Lord right away. That's a growing thing. Amen. Thomas said, after Jesus showed him the hole in his side, he said, my Lord and my God. Lordship is when you are persuaded. No turning back. No chance of me going the other way. Lordship means you don't do anything unless you call up headquarters. You don't take a job. You don't, Lord have mercy. You don't do anything unless you call up the Lord. So when I ask, is Jesus your Lord? Be careful when you raise your hand. Did you pray about them shoes you have on this morning? No, well, he ain't Lord. In everything by prayer and supplication with thanksgiving. Did you pray about that wife or husband you hope to marry? Don't answer. You better pray at least 6 months. For wisdom. Listen, I'm throwing this in freely. We're getting ready to get out. Lord, give me sight of what I can't see. Amen. Well, we've dated 6 months, and you know me like the back of your hand, and I know you. What's preventing us from being baptized? See, my counsel to people that want to get married is this. No, you better make sure your feelings, your lust for money, your lust for this, that, did not, you better make sure you hear from God. This, you ought to, it ought to be like this. This is the man I want you to marry. Well, Lord, shake the place. Don't come down this aisle of no humbug. I'm scaring some of y'all. I've seen it. Haven't you seen it? And think about it. Isn't the wedding beautiful? Come on, it's beautiful. The church is cleaned. It's decorated. Everybody is dressed and they're sitting there. Isn't it a beautiful occasion? Isn't it beautiful? The doors open up. The groom is down here. Stand for the bride. She come in. She look, boy. She just stepping down. You don't see no baggage, do you? You don't see no duffel bags, do you? You will. Got a hair done for the first time? Lord Jesus. Here's the man with a rented tuck. He got to turn back in Monday. This thing is beautiful, Doc. We stand here in the presence of God and this company to join together this man and woman in holy matrimony. If there's any that has, and you ought to be, if it ain't God's will, you ought to pray. Somebody say, I will. We go through this, then they march back out. Then you go to a hall. People eat all your food and then talk about you. And your bill is about $15,000. Then you get on a plane and go on a honeymoon. And everything is just hunky-dory, it's great. Then you come back home and the wedding turns into a marriage. Here we go. I don't know why I married you. You about the most trifling person I ever met in my life. Here we go. It's like a roller coaster. You go up slow. Bruce, when you hit it, and you got a nerve to scream when you go down. Ah! Then after you scream and comes down, then you look at each other and say, let's do it again. Look at this. Let me close on this. Let me close on this. Marriage is beautiful. Praise Jesus. Sister Gordon said, marriage is for holiness, not happiness. I quoted who said it. I was looking for something else. All right, look at this. Check it out. Let's close on this. But he that is spiritual judgeth what? All things, yet he is judge of no man. For he who hath known, he is spiritual, the mind of the Lord, that he may instruct him. But we that are spiritual have the mind of Christ. What a passage. Spiritual Christian, carnal Christian, unsaved. They cannot discern the deep things of God. Amen. What are the deep things? That I can be going through hell but have peace. Amen. That things could be hitting me from every angle, but I got a song in my heart. That I'm walking by faith, not by sight. That weeping may endure for a night, but joy is coming in the morning. Can I get a witness? That the Lord is my light and my salvation. Whom shall I fear? The Lord is the strength of my life. Of whom shall I be afraid? Wisdom. Ask God for wisdom. Let's stay on our feet this morning. As every head is bowed, every eyes closed, if you're here this morning and you need to be saved, Jesus died for your sins, was buried, and rose again, just raise your hand if you want to give your life to Christ. He said, if you be ashamed of me, I'll be ashamed of you. Raise your hand in honesty. I want to give my life to Jesus Christ. Perhaps you are saved, you want to join the Christian experience, raise your hand. Is there one? Is there one? Is there one? I see your hand. Come on up. Thank you for your honesty. Praise Jesus. Is there another? Come on. Come on. Bless the Lord, oh my soul, and all that's within me. Bless his holy name. Thank you. Thank you. Hello. Look at Jesus. Turn around. Come on, darling. Praise Jesus. Thank you, baby. Come on, is there another? Is there another? Come give your life to Jesus. He will make it new. He'll turn it around. He'll clean it up. He'll bless you.

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0: I am Tamaya J. We always got great music coming your way. First, let's take a moment to thank God for everything He's done for us. Lord, we are nothing without You and the music I play. I pray that it will touch and inspire someone to want more of You, Jesus. Amen. All right, y'all, listen. You're listening to Never Miss the Beat Top 10. Coming in at number 10, here it is, my girl, Joanne Rosario. This one is called Still on the Throne. Check it out right here on Never Miss the Beat.
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0: 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Here it is, Made New. 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

right, that is Kenton Jones. That one is called Praise on Go, coming in at number 6. All right, listen, y'all, we got some more great music on the way. And keep it locked because we got that Never Miss a Beat pick of the week. You don't want to miss it. Right here on Never Miss a Beat Top 10, I'm Tamaya J.

0: JJ Harrison coming in at number 5. That one is called Nothing Else. Hey, I want to remind you to keep going. God has not forgotten you. Even when you can't see how things will work out, He is still working behind the scenes. Your current situation is not the end of your story, all right? Your ending is always great with the Lord. So trust His timing, keep praying, and don't give up. All right, Deuteronomy chapter 31, verse 6 says, "Be strong and courageous. Do not be afraid or terrified, for the Lord your God goes with you. He will never leave you nor forsake you." All right, so whatever you're facing today, you are not facing it alone. God is with you, and there is always hope in the Lord. All right, we got some more great music on the way. Y'all keep it locked right here on Never Miss the Beat Top 10. I'm Tamaya J.
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0: I am Tamaya J. You're listening to Never Miss the Beat Top 10. And this is one of my favorite songs right now. That is Daryl Waugh and PJ Morton. That one is called Able. All right, listen, coming in at number two, Zacordi Cortez, Working on Me, right here on Never Miss the Beat Top 10.
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0: All right, ladies and gentlemen, you have been listening to the Early Morning Praise Show with Miss Tamaya J. No worries, we'll be back on Monday with a different artist, and it all begins at 7 a.m. And of course, like always, we want you to tune in and be blessed. The time now is 7:56. We're going to check the roadways for this holiday weekend. Standing on line for WTMR, this TGIF, is Jim Bachman. Happy Friday, Jim.
1: Happy Friday as well, Rachel. Holiday weekend, really no major problems now, 42-55. Rather light, same thing, 295 both ways in the 42. Not a big delay there this morning. That's going to change in a couple of hours as people make that mad rush down to the Jersey Shore, AC Expressway, Garden State Parkway. They're moving fine right now. Ben Franklin, Walt Whitman Bridge is looking good early on this morning. 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I'm Jim Bachman. We're the Master Rains Gospel 800 WTMR.
0: All right, Jim. Thank you so much for that traffic update. Have a great holiday weekend. The time now is 7:57. We're going to go ahead and check in with the Gospel 800 weather forecast for this holiday weekend, Labor Day weekend. Officially, Monday will be the last day of summer. Oh, yes. Thank you, Jesus. And right now, the current temperature is 74 degrees. Now, I woke up around, maybe I say around 3 o'clock, 2:30 this morning, and I heard the thunder, the rain was coming down. I was like, wow, it was really coming down this morning, but thank God it stopped, and it's a beautiful day out there. It's going to be a beautiful day all day today. However, the humidity is going to be kind of high, not as hot as it was yesterday, but it's going to be warm today. Right now, 74 degrees with plenty of sunshine, beautiful skies out there. 86 degrees will be the highs for today. Tomorrow, Saturday, another beautiful day ahead of us. We're going to start off in the mild in the morning, 64 degrees, and by the afternoon, we're going to reach a high of 80 degrees. And then on Sunday, going out, heading for church, 58 degrees. And then in the just in the morning, temperature, beautiful sunshine out there. And then by the afternoon, we're going to reach a high of a comfortable 77 degrees. Oh my goodness, that's going to be a beautiful day. Even Monday, Labor Day Monday, it's going to be 57 degrees in the morning, and by the afternoon, get out there, it's going to be 80 degrees, plenty of sunshine and clear skies. So that's our weather for today and throughout the holiday weekend. And what we're about to do in a few minutes, we're going to move aside for the broadcast coming up at the 8:15 hour. I do apologize for the feedback. Not sure why it's coming in like that. But it's the Sound of Faith coming your way at 8:15 today. And that is with Sister Sharon Knotts and her father, Reverend Hardy, today at 8:30. We have gospel music all the way up until 8:15, where we're going to move aside for the message with your host, Sister Rachel. Join me then. We're going to have a good time those next few minutes that I have on the air with you. And then 9 o'clock is gospel music all the way up until 9:15. And then we'll move aside for the Mount Airy Church of God in Christ, Bishop Ernest C. Morris, that location. It's 6401 Ogontz Avenue, and that is in the West Oak Lane section of Philadelphia. 9:30 today, we have gospel music, and that'll be happening all the way up until 10 o'clock. Then we'll move aside for the Shekinah International Ministry with Pastor Lorraine Dusant. She's on from 10 to 10:45. And then we step aside for the Church of Your Destiny with Bishop Wilson at 10:45 today. And don't forget, Bishop Wilson comes on at a different time on Saturday and Sunday. 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And then Monday through Friday, Brother Callahan does Monday through Wednesday from 10:45 to 11 a.m. And that's the Church of Your Destiny with Bishop Wilson. Tune in and be blessed. And then don't forget, we'll turn around at 11 o'clock with the Let's Talk Radio broadcast. Your host, my brother, Michael Roberts. I'll be his co-host for today. And we're going to have a good time. We're going to let the Holy Spirit lead and guide us through this Let's Talk broadcast, and we're going to be obedient servants, and we're going to follow the lead, and we're going to have a good time in Jesus Christ. So with that said, I had a fantastic time here this week. Thank you so much for joining me every day in the morning. And listen, I want you to get out there, tell somebody about the goodness of our Lord and Savior, Jesus Christ. Spread the gospel. Spread the gospel. Tell somebody that you love them. Let them know that God loves them and he loves them better than we can. And don't worry about anything. Give it to God. Give it to Jesus. Leave it there. And I guarantee you, he will take care of it. Let them know that. Somebody needs to hear that today. Okay? So spread the love. Spread the gospel. I tell you, that's what we are here to do. Come on, Israel. I want you to tell them about the reckless love of God, how it comes after us each and every day. Amen. God bless you all. Have a blessed day. Be encouraged. Lord willing, I'll talk to you on Tuesday morning at 6 a.m. Join me then. God bless you.

Hi, this is Sister Rachel, and I'm with the message on Friday mornings. A message from God is called a revelation or a divine revelation, which signifies the good news of Jesus Christ. 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

story about a man called Shelly John. But I don't have that time tonight. But you gotta realize, if old John was here, after going through, he'd

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I'm gonna praise the Lord while I have a chance. 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
1: Greetings, friends and new listeners, and welcome to this program of the Archie Hardy Ministries. I'm Sharon Knotts, thanking you for joining us today, because we know faith comes by hearing, and hearing by the Word of God. I'll be bringing you today's message entitled, The Mirror of the Man. This is a subject that is near and dear to my heart, because God's Word tells us to guard our hearts with all diligence, because out of it comes the issues of life. And the only true mirror that we can look into and know the truth of who we are is the perfect mirror of Scripture. It reads our hearts without distortion, and our hearts reflect the mirror of the man.
2: Now you know that we need our skeleton, our bones, is what we need to ambulate in the world. We can't get around, we can't manipulate. If we don't have a skeleton, we can't do nothing. We need our bones and our skeleton to be able to move. But it's the marrow inside the bone that gives us life. It's the marrow that produces the blood cells. It's the marrow that produces the cells for our immune system. And if somebody gets a sick bone marrow, they're not long for this world. It's a lot of times when they try to take the bone marrow out of a healthy person, a healthy sibling that matches well, because when your bone marrow is sick, you're going to die. Amen? And so God's Word is able to divide asunder the soul and the spirit, just like a surgeon can do with the joints and the marrow. So God's Word is able to get deep down inside. And as we read, there is nothing hidden. Isn't that what it said? A lot of times we don't bother to go on and read verse 13. There is nothing hidden with him with whom we have to do. And the Greek means with whom we have to give an account. But all things are laid open. All things are naked. All things are open. God sees everything. And God's Word sees everything. And that's not a bad thing, saints. Don't think that's a bad thing. That's a good thing. That's why you want to run to the Word of God. Run to the Word of God. Because God's Word can see everything. And I want God's Word to see everything. I don't want to gloss over. I don't want to overlook. I don't want to make up excuses for bad behavior. I want God's Word to see everything. Amen. And I know as sure as I'm born, I'm up here with this big mouth blabbing off saying that. I know what's up the road. It's not too far away. Because if you get up and say it, then you're going to have to walk it. How many say amen? So I know that. Because sometimes the devil will say, don't preach that, and you won't get hit with that. He will. Yes, he does. But I found out that if you speak the word of God, you're going to have to turn around and live it. Amen? And so I want to run to God's word. I don't like it at the time. No, I don't like it when God's word's coming and chastening me and getting on my case. I don't like it any more than you do. But nevertheless, I know that if I will let the word of God do that, and I won't get up and go my way and brush it off like people do, just brush it off and go their way, but I let it just come on, Lord, work on me, and I submit myself to that, and I begin to walk in it, then it's not going to be too much longer that when you humble yourself under the mighty hand of God, then he will exalt you in due time. And oh, it feels good. It feels real good when God exalts you. You see, God is not against exaltation. And I want to be careful about this because we live in a time when you're just up to here with all this man's pride and honor me and glorify me and give me all my honor. You know, we just had it with all that. Haven't you had it with all that stuff? You know, but God's not against being exalted. He's the one that wants to exalt you. Not you exalt yourself and not men exalt you. Because what does that mean? That doesn't mean anything to God. That means nothing. You don't get any brownie points in heaven for that. But when God exalts you, then it's different. Because when God exalts you, he knows you're ready. He knows you can take it. He knows you're going to give the glory and the honor and reflect it all on him. So God's not against you being exalted, only if you allow him to do it. The only thing is when he does it, there's no shortcuts. The way to be exalted is to be abased. Amen? But when God lifts you up, oh, then the joy. He says, then the end of that man. What did James say? He the end of that man, he will be blessed indeed, or he will be truly blessed, the real blessing of God. Man can put blessings on you, but God's blessings are the real thing, and those are the blessings that I want. So there's nothing hid from God. He is able to take the word of God and differentiate between our soul and our spirit. And this is important because there are a lot of times there are things in us that we don't know. And then there are a lot of times that we live our, I believe that many Christians live their whole lives mostly out of their soul. Out of their soul and not their spirit. Now they have a born again spirit. But I'm talking about that most people live out of their soul instead of their spirits. And that's why they make so many mistakes. That's why they have so many poor choices. Because they're impetuous. Because the soul is impetuous, impulsive, capricious. The soul is carried about by emotions. And the barometer of how things are is how you feel. The soul is always reacting. You know, the knee-jerk thing. That's how the soul lives his whole life. Knee-jerk reactions. There are some people that you could come to them and you could tell them something about somebody and you could get them so stirred up and so mad at that person by you just telling them a few things, they're ready to go out, go find that person and sock it to them. They haven't checked out the story. They don't know the other side of the argument. They don't know how much of it's true. They don't know how much you're exaggerating. Are you putting your own twist on it? Are you making your voice inflect something? They said, you know, they could say they said something in one tone of voice. You could say the same exact words in another tone of voice and get a whole nother picture. But some people are so quick out of their emotions, they react. And that's why they're always in trouble. You know what they say? He pushed my buttons. He pushed my buttons. That's because you're always living out of your soul. And you're always pushing the buttons of the soul. How many say amen? Instead of living out of the spirit. Now let's digress for a moment. Before you got saved, when you were a sinner, your spirit was dead. How many, I'm not going to go read all the verses because you know them. How many know that Paul said in Ephesians, the second chapter, we were dead in trespasses and sin. He said in Colossians, you were dead in your trespasses and sin. That meant that as far as God was concerned, you had no fellowship with him. You were separated from God. Your spirit was dead. And therefore, you lived out of your soul, your emotions. Everything you did as a sinner was out of your soul and out of your emotions because your spirit man was dead. You didn't have communication with God. You didn't have communication with the Holy Spirit. You didn't read the Word of God. And let's say one day you got the bright idea that you were going to read the Word of God. How many times have you heard people testify, I read the Bible before they got saved? And they thought, ugh, and close it up. And that was the end of that. It made absolutely no sense to them. They thought it was the most boring thing. They thought, who read the Bible? You know, what is wrong? Because they were dead. It would be just like me handing you a book in Chinese and telling you to read it and tell me what it says. You wouldn't get very far, would you? Because you don't know Chinese. And when you're not saved, you don't have the Holy Spirit. And the Bible says that it is the Spirit that receives the things of God. The natural man, the carnal man, receives nothing of God. He understands nothing. He can't know anything. He doesn't receive it. But the Bible says that we have the Spirit of God, that when we get saved, we get born again, and that spirit that was dead now is quickened or made alive. Now we're in contact with God. Now we're in contact with the Holy Spirit. Now the Bible's not a closed book anymore. Now we can read the Word of God, and all of a sudden it's life, it's life, it's life. It fills us with life and joy because that spirit that once was dead now is born again, and it's alive and it's quickened.

0: teacher of the law. But spiritually, there was nobody home. And Jesus said, if you can't understand this much, and you're supposed to be a teacher, if you can't understand this much, how am I supposed to tell you the things of the kingdom of God and the things of heaven? So we've got to realize that when we were sinners before we got saved, that we were in a position where our spiritual mind was totally dead. So we lived out of our emotions. And that is where most people continue to live. After you get saved and born again, and your spirit man comes alive, and your spirit man then begins to hunger and thirst. And when you first got saved, you just couldn't get enough. You couldn't get enough. You were in church every time the doors were open. Every opportunity that there was to go to a Bible lesson, a Bible class, whatever it was, you were just starving because your spirit man was just wanting to catch up. For all those years, you'd been dead in sin. That's why Paul said, redeem the times. He means buy back the time. All the time you lost in sin. All the years that you were dead. You didn't know anything about God. Now that you're saved, you got to redeem those times and buy them back. So your spirit is quickened and alive. But the problem is because we lived so many years out of our soul. We learned how to go with our emotions. We just flew by the seat of our pants. And wherever, anytime, anything led us, that's where we went. And we were up, we were down, we were in, out, all around. And we just learned, our barometer was by how we felt emotionally. And unfortunately, a lot of people continue to live out of their soul. Now, if you were raised around a lot of negativity, if that was what you were around growing up or out in the world, then your tendency is always going to be to fall into that negative attitude. You're always going to be critical. You're always going to find fault with something. You're always going to fall into that because that's the way you lived for so many years. That was the way you lived out of your soul.
1: Amen. I hope you're being spiritually enlightened by our message, The Mirror of the Man. Proverbs 27:19 says that just as a mirror reflects a person's face, a person's heart reflects who he really is. And the book of James is the New Testament equivalent to the book of Proverbs and carries this metaphor over, stating that God's word is the perfect law of liberty, and like a mirror, it reveals the hidden man of our hearts. The problem is, James said, we're prone to get up and go our way and forget what the word has revealed. It is only when we continue to look into the mirror of Scripture and act on it that we are justified and blessed in all our deeds. But most people, including many Christians, play the blame game. It's not my fault. And they conveniently suppress any pangs of conviction. For believers, this is very serious because the Holy Spirit convicts us not to condemn us, but to bring us to contrition and confession and conversion. Fallacious reasoning, arguing beside the point, open the door to self-deception and presumption. And many Christians are not able to differentiate between their soul and their spirit, which can lead to natural carnal remedies that will only ultimately fail when it is the spirit that is under attack and in turmoil. When people live out of their souls instead of their spirits, they learn to calibrate everything on an emotional experience level. As believers, we must make conscious discipline not to let our souls be the boss. And as born-again, spirit-led Christians, we can. If you are a believer dealing with emotional, mental, and or spiritual issues, or if you know someone who is, you need this message in its entirety. The Mirror of the Man is available on one CD for a love gift of $10 or more for the radio ministry. 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Until next time, this is Sharon Knott saying, Maranatha.
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some people have seen where God has brought you from. They don't really understand it.

Hello and good morning, ladies and gentlemen. You're listening to The Message with your host, Sister Rachel. Thank you so much for joining me on this Friday morning. This is the day that the Lord has made. We will rejoice and be glad in it because the Lord made this day for you and I. We serve an awesome God. We're going to have a good time these next couple of hours. Let's dive into the Word. But before we do that, let us have a short word of prayer. Heavenly Father, I thank you. Lord, I thank you for this time and opportunity once again to come before you to share a word with your people. Now, Lord, have your way. Open up the minds and the hearts of your people, Lord God, and may your word fall on good soil. Oh, Lord, and may the words of my mouth and the meditation of my heart be accepted in your holy sight. Lord, let us hear, see, and apply the word to our lives that we may live effectively for you. In Jesus' name, amen and amen. Thank you, Jesus. Good morning once again, ladies and gentlemen. We are going to be in the book of John today. I want to be talking to you about Jesus, the Good Shepherd. He is our Good Shepherd. He is the Shepherd. Verse 1 tells us in John 10, it says, "Verily, verily, I say unto you, he that entered not by the door into the sheepfold, but climb up some other way, the same as a thief and a robber. But he that enter in by the door is the shepherd of the sheep. To him the porter open, and the sheep hear his voice, and he call his own sheep by name and lead them out." Look at how beautiful that is written. We're going to keep going on. Verse 4, and it says, "When he put forth his own sheep, he go before them, and the sheep follow him, for they know his voice." Verse 5, "And a stranger will they not follow, but flee from him, for they know not the voice of strangers." See, Jesus is showing us something here, and he's explaining to us about the sheep and where the sheep are. And he's telling us that the sheep have several flocks belonging to different families and people that are kept. And in the morning, what happens is the shepherd goes down the street to gather the sheep. And he would be recognized by the gatekeeper. That's the one that's at the gate. And then he's granted access into the pen where the sheep are. And see, the shepherd had a unique way of calling the sheep. Sometimes he would call them. He may have a flute. He might whistle. And see, the sheep would know it and obey it. And sometimes multiple groups of sheep gathered at a watering place, and sometimes they're mixed together. And see, the sheep could easily separate themselves could easily separate them, even though they're all gathered together, belonging to different ones. The shepherd can easily separate them again by using a call that they're familiar with, you see. And some shepherds also gave their sheep names in addition, and having their own special call for the sheep. You know, it's a special way. They know the shepherd. That's what I'm trying to say. The sheep know the shepherd. They know who they are. No sheep would follow a different shepherd. Okay? None. And no shepherd could lure or call any sheep that didn't belong to them. Sheep always go to the shepherd that they know, who has cared for them and flees from anyone or anything else that they do not recognize. That's how sheep are. Sheep are very meek. They're vulnerable, but they know. They're very intelligent. Verse 7. Let's go to verse 7. "And then Jesus said unto them, Verily, verily, I say unto you, I am the door of the sheep. All that ever came before me are thieves and robbers, but the sheep did not hear them." He tells us again in verse 9, "I am the door. By me, if any man enter in, he shall be saved and shall go in and out and find pasture." I'm reading from the King James Version, everyone. I'm sorry. Verse 10, "The thief come not." Here it is. "The thief come not." This is the only reason why the thief comes. "But for to steal
and to kill and to destroy. That's the only reason why a thief would come. But Jesus says, I am come that they may have life and that they may have it more abundantly. Look at that. See, what does it mean for Jesus to be the gate in this metaphor? See, to grasp this, we need to take a deeper dive into this culture. You know, sometimes during the summer with these shepherds, the sheep might stay overnight in a pasture inside a simple pen made stacked with rocks. And this is just in the summertime sometimes. And these pens, of course, had no roofs. They had no gate. In most cases, they only had like branches on top of the walls. That's only to keep out the wild animals, you know, at night. And then the shepherd, what he would do, he would sleep at the entrance to act as the door. You see? You see that? These makeshift pens only had like little, like things on the top, branches. Okay? It had no sturdy roof. It had thorny branches. But the shepherd stayed at the door to protect. Okay? He was protecting the sheep on the inside. The shepherd would sleep at the entrance of the door. And that is, the shepherd would act, like I said, the gate. His body was the gate. Therefore, Jesus himself called himself the gate. He is our protector. He is describing his role as a protector. Something that he would describe later on in this passage, and he would explain his identity, as the good shepherd. But in this text, he also adds something new. He says the sheep must enter and exit through him. See, the sheep can only enter in through the shepherd and exit through the shepherd. Jesus describes himself as the exclusive means by which the sheep may enter the safety of the pen or pass into the provision of the pastor, going out, coming in and going out. Jesus is our protector, going in and coming out of everything that we do. Anyone who trusts in him will experience safety, freedom in Jesus Christ. He will supply all of our needs. And when he said a thief comes only to steal, kill, and to destroy, you know, he says after that, he came to give us life and that we may have it more abundantly. See, in this contrast, does the shepherd who sleeps at the gate to give protection and provision for the sheep. Thieves and robbers work to jump the pen and harm the sheep for their own gain and no real concern at all for the sheep at all. See, but the shepherd's role includes defending sheep from predators like wolves and everything else that'll harm them. Left to themselves, like if we were left to ourselves, if Jesus was not with us, we're vulnerable. We can be easily scattered and turn away, and we're unable to defend ourselves without the shepherd, which is Jesus Christ, in our lives. If we don't have Jesus, we have nothing. Nothing. We cannot be protected. You know, Jesus, we cannot be defended. Because he tells us right here, the thief, all he does, the enemy does, is steal from us. He tries to kill us and he tries to destroy us. And the thief acts selfishly. He's a thief. He's a selfish. He's a harmful person. But Jesus, he gives his life for us. And he brings the sheep to safety, which is you and I. That's why he's trying to lead us down the path of all righteousness. Because he loves us. He's our sheep. Verse 11, it says, I am the good shepherd. He tells us again, I am the good shepherd. The good shepherd gives his life for the sheep. But he tells us again, he that is a hireling, that's the help, not the shepherd, whose own the sheep are not. And he see a wolf coming and he leaves the sheep. And he runs. And then the enemy catches him. The wolf catches him. That's like you and I. If we're left without Christ, the enemy will catch us. And he will do with us anything. He'll steal from us. He'll kill from us. He'll destroy us.
because we're none of his. And he tells it again, 14, I am the good shepherd and I know my sheep. You see that? And we must see what makes Jesus the good shepherd. What qualities do you think Jesus have and his characteristic and his behavior? What possesses or performances that Jesus is doing to become our shepherd? It's here there is one thing that Jesus states, and he illustrates repeatedly in John 10, that makes him the good shepherd. When he says he lays down his life for you and I. Oh my goodness, what a friend we have in Jesus. Some people are doubting this. You know, you want to know, like Michael always says, book, scripture, and verse. You can see it right here in chapter 10. You know, his identity and his purpose. Jesus contrasts himself as a hired handwork with the sheep. A hired worker, it guards the sheep for pay. And Jesus doesn't do it for pay. And when in danger approaches the one who's being paid to do it, they abandon the flock. But Jesus will never abandon you and I. Never. And the reason why they abandon, because they lack ownership. And their genuine concern for the sheep is zero. And see, in Jesus, like I said, he's the good shepherd. He willingly lays down his life for you and I. His love goes beyond the duty of obligation. What it is self-sacrificial. And that's what he did. He sacrificed his life for you and I. We serve an awesome God. And as a good shepherd, Jesus invites us to trust him with our lives. We are like sheep prone to wander, and we're in need of great guidance. I know I am. And I'm vulnerable without God, without Jesus Christ, without God in my life. By recognizing his voice and following the lead of Jesus Christ, and embracing his care, what we can do and what we're doing is we find an abundant life. And life more abundantly. Jesus' sacrificial love, his intimate care, and unwavering protection assures us that in him we are safe. We are loved and we are never, ever alone. Through his assurance, you and I as believers, we find the confidence in our salvation. Jesus' power to lay down his life and to take it up again, it guarantees eternal life for all who follow him. His sacrifice and his resurrection, they're the cornerstone of hope, showing that even in death, he is under authority. Death is under his authority. Look at that. Death is even under the authority of Jesus Christ. Amen. That is the end of my message. I pray that you've gotten some insight of the Word of God. Let us have a short word. Heavenly Father, I thank you. I thank you, Lord, for allowing me to come before you and your people just to share a word. Thank you, Lord, for being the good shepherd in our life. Thank you, Lord, for protecting us and guiding us and walking with us in and out of these storms in this life. Thank you, Lord, for being the door that we can go through, Lord God, for protection. Thank you for giving us life, that we may have life more abundantly. Thank you, Lord, for protecting us from the thief, that he cannot steal, kill, or destroy us, Lord God, because you are our protector. You are the good shepherd. And Lord, we thank you. We can't praise you enough, Lord God, for protecting us and guiding us and keeping us. Thank you, Lord. You deserve it all. Thank you for laying down your life on Calvary. Oh, Lord, thank you for dying on that rugged cross, buried. And you rose again on the third day with all power in your hand. And Lord God, we thank you.
what a friend we have in Jesus. And Lord, we thank you, and we give you all the praise, the honor, and the glory in the name of Jesus Christ. And we say amen. Thank you, Jesus. Thank you for joining me. Ladies and gentlemen, I pray that you've gotten some insight of the Word of God. And listen, I want you to get out there, and I want you to tell somebody about the goodness of our Lord and Savior, Jesus Christ, on today. Let them know that He is our good shepherd. He will protect us through it all. Let them know. Give them a hug today. Spread the gospel. Jesus is good, y'all. We serve an awesome God. We serve an awesome God. What a friend we have in Jesus. God bless you. Have a good day. Be encouraged. Lord willing, I'll talk to you next week. Lord willing, same time, same place. Have a blessed day.

situation where you wanted to fight back. You knew you were right, but you didn't want to just go off on the deep end. So you just stood back, and sometimes folks thought you were afraid because you didn't say.

God bless. I don't know about you, but I feel a hallelujah ringing in my soul even right now. This is another day that the Lord has made and given us the opportunity to rejoice and to be glad in it. Father, we pause thanking you, magnifying your name, because there's none like you. Here we are, able to see another day. And we want to say to you, thank you, thank you, thank you, thank you. Well, let's see if we can bring to a conclusion the message that we started on Wednesday. What we said to you on Wednesday, a fundamental truth of the Bible that God has created man and woman in his image. Genesis 1, 26, 27, 28 makes that very clear. Human beings are a state creation. We are unlike all other creatures because we are created in the image of God. Scripture never described any other creature or being as bearing God's image. This fact that we are like God in a unique way has extremely important applications. And I said on Wednesday, four popped in my mind right quick. As human beings, we can have a true knowledge of God, a knowledge that transcends mere information about God, but to actually know him and relate to him as a person. Number two, as humans, we can understand meaning and purpose in life in the light of his nature. As humans, we are moral beings with the capacity to do what is right or wrong. Number four, as humans, we are capable of being holy, that is, separated from evil. We can truly know God and obey him. Psalms 33 points out an even more deeper truth. It says, you and me are unique. The same God whose mind and power fashioned the stars, the sea, the animals, the world, carefully, intentionally, and individually created each one of us. We are not just a collection of molecules thrown together by random chance, but the Lord of the universe carefully, intentionally, and individually created us into the being we are. Are you still with me? Psalms 139, verses 13 and 14 says, God, it was you who formed my inward parts. You covered me in my mother's womb. I am fearfully and wonderfully made. This truth about our uniqueness has profound implications. Consider three of the most important. First, you are unique. Even though you share many things in common with the other human beings, brain cell, lungs, heart, intestines, eyes, nose, mouth, ears, hair, blood, skin, such things, nevertheless, you are essentially one of a kind. No one else has been given exactly the same makeup as God has given you. Yes, they may come close to you, but never exactly like you. That alone should bring personal pride to each one of us. No one has exactly what you and I have. Soda Coke bottle, the number 10, the fashion model can't put you down because even she don't have what you have. You are unique, one of a kind. So tell her, you might have a lot of things, but you don't have this. Yes, you don't have this. Yes, you got longer hair. Yes,
but you don't have this. You taller and skinnier, yes, but you don't have this. You have smaller feet, shapely legs, yes, but you don't have this. And you surely can't put me down because all that you have, you still don't have what I have. When God made me, he made me unique. It gave me something that no one else has but me has. So what makes one person think themselves better than another? We are unique individuals. God has handcrafted you with your own personalities, your unique set of talents and motivations, and your special blend in life. Number two point that I pointed out on Wednesday, you are a have a unique purpose in life. Not only God that made you unique, but you also have designed you for a special reason. He has created you to carry out a unique purpose or mission in life. What the New Testament calls your good works in Ephesians 2 and 10, God intends that your life would be aimed towards some special end because he created you to do so. There is something in this world that only you and nobody else can fulfill. Another person can't buy it. One can't go to school and gain enough education to attend it. No one can work hard enough and long enough to get it. One family roots don't count. Where they was raised makes no difference. What school they attended don't cut it. Who they know makes no difference, has nothing to do with it. What purpose in life God created you for, no one can fulfill but you. You have a unique purpose in life. There's only one Adam, my friend of the human race, only one Noah, who built the ship. Only one Abraham who started God's chosen people. Only one Moses who delivered the children from bondage. Only one Joshua, one David, one Mary, one Socrates, one Alexander the Great, one Shakespeare, one Albert Einstein, one John Glenn, if you want, one McAvish, one Dr. King. Notice all was created for a unique purpose in life. Born, lived, to fulfill that person and die. Only one Jesus. Nobody can save us but him. No other man is good enough, righteous enough, holy enough, steadfast enough, clean enough, strong enough, powerful enough, loving enough, know the Father well enough to save us but Jesus. Yes, my friend, you must understand how unique we are. Listen, listen. That's why salvation, the Bible, the church is so important. You can't really understand God's purpose for your life outside of salvation. What you are doing now might be good and helpful, but not the purpose for why you were created. Salvation brings everything into its proper focus. Jesus told Nicodemus, there are some things you can't see or understand until you are born again. Do you hear me? And you know, people can live a lifetime doing good things, but living outside the will of God. And sorry to say, and when they stand before the judgment seat, it is not only going to be your good,
versus your bad, but also did you fulfill the purpose

get to the place where you build up your understanding. It is the place where you see your purpose for life and living. Why am I here? Why was I born in this family? Of the world, why was I born in the United States? Why am I black or white? Why was I born in this generation of time? Are you hearing me? These and more questions must be answered. Your God created you for purpose, and he's dependent on you to fulfill it. That's why we say over and over again, my friend, all that you do in life and know about life, your main thing is to come to Jesus, let him turn on the light for you, give you the understanding of why you're here, and then empower you to fulfill the purpose of your existence. Yes, my friend, this is major, because as I said before, the judgment seat is not just whether you were good or bad, but whether you fulfill the purpose that you were created for. So I encourage you this morning that you accept him into your life as Lord and Savior. He will not just forgive you for your sins. He will not just give you a born-again experience. He will not just guarantee you a place in heaven. He will not just provide for you, protect you for all your lifetime, but he will give you the understanding of why you were born. So at judgment, you will hear these words: "Welcome in, my good and faithful servant. You've been faithful over few things. Now I will make you rule over much." Father, we thank you for this truth, and we beg that my listening audience will grab hold of it, make a decision that the first thing is Jesus, and then live out what he has created him to be. We ask this in the name of the Father, the Son, and the Holy Spirit. In Christ's name we pray that each and everyone who is tuning in this week will receive the understanding and the blessings of what real life is all about. Amen.

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0: Good morning. Welcome to the Shekinah International Ministries of Philadelphia with Pastor Lorraine Dusan. 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
1: Praise the Lord and greetings out there in the name of our Lord and Savior. I hope and pray all is well with you this morning, you and your family, amen, all your loved ones. I just hope and pray that, you know, it is well with your souls, amen. Amen. My brothers and sisters, I am kind of in between two places here, and because of what's going on, amen, I feel, you know, God has something in me to cry loud and to spare not. We are going through a time, but it's not something that God did not tell us that we would not go through. He said it in the Word of God. But when I look at what's going on, amen, where they are taking food stamps, amen, away from millions of people. And over in Africa, it is said that, you know, the medication that they need, they've stopped that U.S. aid, amen, they stopped that. And the God that I know and the God that some of you may know, amen, he wouldn't do that. Amen. He wouldn't do that. But anyhow, we're going to talk a little bit about Apostle Paul. I mentioned that last week. And I just come and enter into his gates with thanksgiving and the Lord courts with praise. I truly bless his holy name. For the Lord is good and his mercy endures through all generation. You know, in the Word of God, he says, let everything that have breath praise the Lord. And sometimes we may say, well, it's not easy to praise the Lord because of what I'm going through. But I want to say something to you. Amen. Even with that, amen, we can praise the Lord because God is going to fix this. He's going to fix this thing. One day he's going to fix it and everything will be all right. I'm going to invite your attention in the book of Acts chapter 9, but first we're going to pray. I'm praying for all those governmental ministries, amen. I'm praying for the apostles and for the prophets and the evangelists, the pastor, teacher. I'm praying for all of those that are on the front line of the battlefield, amen, for the Lord. Even the radio producer, amen, the co-hosts and the rest of the WTMR staff, I thank God for them, amen. I thank God for them. And we pray for them as well because we know that the enemy wants to stop God's program. He doesn't want the Word of God to go out over the air to reach over 3.8 million people, amen, to let them know that Jesus is real. But we're praying, amen, that this word will go in every house, amen, every nation, amen, hallelujah, even for those that are homeless. They may not have a place to live. I heard the man saying that they're trying to gather up radios so that in some of the remotest areas in Africa, they can give them radios so that they can hear the Word of God. And we're going to be praying about that. I want you to pray along with me, amen, for those people that may not have food to eat. Amen. They may not have food to eat. Come after November 1st, there are no more food stamps. The Republicans and the Democrats, amen, have to come together and agree. We voted for them. They are supposed to be working for us, amen, but it doesn't seem like they're really asking us, because if the people really, amen, had to vote, I believe some of them would probably vote some people right out of office, amen. The baby needs milk, amen. The children need food, amen. Our parents, those are going out there working hard every day, amen, they're working, but you know, it's not enough. It's not enough what they're making. So the food stamps kind of fill in, supplement what they can't afford to pay. And so it's not right. We want to pray for that. We want to pray for the sick and afflicted. We want to pray for those in nursing homes, those in hospitals. Amen. Those that may have fallen along the wayside, those that have given up, amen, walked out the church and say they don't want to be in church anymore. Some people are saying, well, God is not doing anything for me. But we're praying for them, amen, that they will come back to God and hold on to his unchanging hand. Let's pray. Father God, in the name of Jesus Christ, your name, dear God, we come before you humble as we know how. And Master, we're asking you that you stretch out your hand this morning. Father God, each and every one on our prayer list, amen, those frontline workers, those pastors, amen, those evangelists, amen, the teachers, the prophets, the apostles, amen, the evangelists. Master, stretch out your hand today. Father God, missionaries, God, those that are out there in the streets and trying to tell somebody, amen, that Jesus saves. Master, we're praying, God, for, Lord, those places, the food banks. We're praying, God, for Lord, those churches that are able, Lord, to meet some of the needs of the people in their communities. We're praying, Lord God, that you make a way so that someone, maybe for another week, another day, can have food to eat. Master, most of all, we're praying, God, that you move in a mighty way, Lord. Father, we're praying that, Lord, your spirit, that you deal with the hearts of those people in Washington, D.C. Master, let them know that you are God, and beside you, there is no other. Let them know, my God, that you did come to give us life and to give it more abundantly. Master, you said in your word, God, that when if they feed those that are hungry, if they clothe those that are naked, if they visit those that are sick, Lord, you said that if they do it to the least of those, they're doing it to you. So, Master, as I decrease, I pray that you increase. Father, get all the glory, the honor, and the praise, and help us to continue, Lord, to tell somebody about a God that's alive and well and able to do exceeding and abundantly above all we could ask or think. In your name, God, in Jesus' name we pray, amen. My brothers and sisters, I'm looking in Acts chapter 9, and I'm going to be reading started at verse 1. And Saul, yet breathing out threatenings and slaughter against the disciples of the Lord, went unto the high priest and desired of him letters to Damascus, to the synagogues, that if he found any of this way, whether they were men or women, he might bring them bound unto Jerusalem. Verse 3, and as he journeyed, he came near Damascus, and suddenly there shined round about him a light from heaven. And he fell to the earth, and heard a voice saying unto him, Saul, Saul, why persecutest thou me? And he said, Who art thou, Lord? And the Lord said, Listen, I am Jesus whom thou persecutest. It is hard for thee to kick against the pricks. Verse 6. And he, trembling and astonished, said, Lord, what will thou have me to do? And the Lord said unto him, Arise, and go into the city, and it shall be told thee what thou must do. Verse 7, and the men which journeyed with Saul, look, stood speechless, hearing a voice, but seeing no man. Hold on to that. They stood speechless, hearing a voice, but seeing no man. And Saul arose from the earth, and when his eyes were open, he saw no man. But they led him by the hand and brought him into Damascus. And he was 3 days without sight, and neither did he eat nor drink. And there was a certain disciple at Damascus named Ananias. And to him said the Lord in a vision, Ananias. And he said, Behold, I am here, Lord. And the Lord said unto him, Arise and go into the street which is called Straight, and inquire in the house of Judas for one called Saul of Tarsus. For behold, he prayeth, and have seen in a vision a man named Ananias coming in and putting his hand on him that he might receive his sight. I'm going to read a little more. Then Ananias answered, Lord, I have heard by many of this man how much evil he have done to the saints at Jerusalem. And here he have authority from the chief priest to bind all that call on thy name. Check it out. But the Lord said unto him, Go thy way, for he is a chosen, Lord have mercy, he's a chosen vessel unto me to bear my name before the Gentiles and kings and children of Israel. For I will show him how great things he must suffer for my name's sake. Now here it is a little more. Verse 17, And Ananias went his way and entered into the house, and putting his hands on him, said, Brother Saul, the Lord, even Jesus, that appeared unto thee in the way as thou camest, have sent me that thou mightest receive thy sight, and he filled and be filled with the Holy Ghost. And immediately there fell, watch this, there fell from his eyes as it had been scales. And he receiveth sight forthwith, and arose and was baptized. And when he had received meat, he was strengthened. Then was Saul certain days with the disciples which were at Damascus. And we thank God for the reading of his word. I know I read quite a few scriptures, but sometimes there are those that may not read, but get the reading in. So I figured I would read, amen, a little more for you this morning. My brothers and sisters, what in the world would we say is going on? I speak with a lot of people. And people, you know, they're wondering, well, what in the world is going on? Amen. People are just doing all kind of things in the world right now. And everything that that they would do. Amen. Everything that they want to do. Everything they think they're big enough to do. You know, the word of God does tell us, he says, cry loud and spare not. But I want to say this, and before I get back to the story with Paul, what's going on is that many of the people who are doing all types of vicious, malicious, violent things towards other people, they don't know Jesus. They don't know Jesus. And we'll see in this story, because Paul asked, he said, well, who are thou? Let me say this. These people have been, look, from birth, their parents raised them up to hate other people. They have this hatred embedded, I mean, deep down in their soul. Amen. It's embedded down on the inside. Amen. No love whatsoever. Amen. They're doing what, amen, what is right in their own eyes, what they were taught, amen, from their ancestors. And they're carrying that on to this very day. There are people that believe, amen, that they're saved, but that's a lie. You know, there are people that have a form of godliness, but they deny the power thereof. There are people with a spirit of religiosity, my brothers and sisters. Amen. They think that they're saved again, but they are not. And some of their authority figures in their life, amen, when they had the opportunity, amen, to raise up this gift, the Bible says children are gifts from God. And when they had this ability to raise them up according to what God said in the word, amen, They chose to raise these children up with prejudice and hatred in their hearts. Amen. They chose to raise them, amen, up to believe a certain religion. And I'm going to say this, that when I read in the Bible, even in the New Testament, not once have I read where Jesus mentioned the word Pope. Not once have I read in the Bible where he praised Mary, his mother Mary, and neither do the apostles and the rest of them. I want to go somewhere here, and I'm serious about this, and it's down on the inside. I'm saying, if you're reading, amen, the 66 books of the Bible, and you're looking at the life of Jesus Christ, and you're looking at what he told his disciples, amen, we don't see some of these things written in the Word of God. Amen. Some people are doing because they say, oh, my mother was a Catholic, or my father was a Catholic, or my mother and father were Muslims, or my mother and father were Jehovah's Witnesses. My mother and father, they were Christians. Amen. But listen, which one is right? And I'm here to tell you, when you get that thing right down on the inside, there is a change that will take place in your life. When you get it right, amen, when the Holy Ghost comes upon you and indwells you, you will never be the same again. I am a living witness, amen. And when we look at it, and on a day of Pentecost, amen, that 120 was in that upper room. And the Bible says, suddenly there came a sound as a mighty rushing wind from heaven, and it filled the house with those people, you know, the disciples and women and men gathered in that upper room, and they began to speak in tongues. Amen. What I'm saying to you is that when you get it right, when you get it right down on the inside, you will know it. When you get it right down on the inside, you won't look to kill your brother and sister. You won't look to starve your brother and sister. You'll give a piece of bread to the baby, a bottle of milk perhaps. Amen. You'll see what you can do to help your brother. Now, when we're looking here, and this thing has been on me, because I just the other day, amen, a young man, 15 years old, he got shot in the stomach in Philadelphia. And I'm saying, Lord have mercy, where are the parents? Amen. This 15-year-old is perhaps fighting for his life. The young lady, Kata Scott, you know, look at what happened to her. Amen. And there's so many others. I want to tell you that, look, the Bible says there is a way that seems right to a man, but the end thereof is destruction. And you know, David, I thought about it. He said, if I made my bed in hell, or took wings and flew to the uttermost parts of the earth, he said, you are there. Let me say this, we serve a true and living God. We serve a true and living God. And in this, look, the richest country, nation in the world is the United States. And now they need food. They have cut off the people's, they're cutting them off food stamps. Lord have mercy. And we say, well, when have we ever seen that? I want to tell you something, my brothers and sisters, before I get back to this story with Apostle Paul. Just want to pull out some takeaways. But listen, what in the world would cause a man, another man or woman, amen, that within their means to give a loaf of bread, amen, to someone that's hungry, and they can buy as much bread as they want to? What is in their heart that would really prevent them from helping their brother or their sister? And I dare say to you that we're in a war. We're in a war, and it's a spiritual war. Amen. It's a spiritual war between Satan and God. And I want to tell you something. Almighty God, amen, the true and living God, he's going to win. But my burden is that these people, please go back. Just don't walk around and walk through life and saying, oh, because your mother's saved or your father's saved and they're Catholics or they're Jehovah Witnesses or they're Muslims, etc. And now that makes you all right with God. That's a lie. You've got to meet him and get to know him for yourself. Amen. The Bible says the blind lead the blind and they all fall in a ditch. Amen. Sometimes you can't go the way of your parents. You can't go the way of your ancestors. You've got to get to know the Lord Jesus Christ for yourself. Amen. You've got to get to know. Look with this story here. What's going on? Here it is. You're going to find that this man, first his name is Saul, but God changes his name to Paul, Apostle Paul. And he writes, amen, like approximately 14 of the New Testament books, if, amen, he wrote the book, I believe they say, of Romans. But here, Hebrews. So here we are. Look at this story and the conversion of Saul. He was breathing out threatenings and to slaughter, amen, God's people against the disciples of the Lord. Verse 1. Went into the high priest. I mean, he had it so bad. I mean, Paul, Saul, he's an educated man, sat under the feet of Gamaliel. Amen. Hallelujah. What caused this educated man to not understand that when he was persecuting the Lord's disciple, his people, wanting to lock them up, what caused him not to understand, amen, that he was not on the Lord's side? Amen. He was not saved. The bottom line, as you continue to read down, look, he wanted these letters so that he could go, amen, and so that he could lock up, it says in verse 2, whether they were men or women, he might bring them back bound into Jerusalem. And verse 3, he said, and he journeyed, he came near Damascus, watch this, and suddenly there shined round about him a light, look, from heaven, from heaven, a light shined down on him from heaven. And the light was so bright. Look, the Bible says in verse 4, he fell to the earth and he heard a voice unto him, Saul, Saul, why persecutest thou me? Don't you tell me that the Lord Jesus Christ won't speak to you. Amen. There's a voice. Amen. You don't see a body. Amen. You don't see a person, physical being, but he heard a voice. The light knocked him down on the Damascus road. And he said, why persecutest thou me? Look at this. Persecuted. And look, verse 5, Apostle Paul says, who are thou, Lord? Now, if he was saved, he would have never had to say, who art thou, Lord? And just like some of us, we're filled with the Holy Ghost. Amen. We know, amen, who Jesus is. Is that all right? We know that he's Lord of Lords, King of Kings. We know, hallelujah, that he's Mary's baby. Hallelujah. We know, thank you, Jesus, hallelujah, that he is the first, the last, the beginning, the end, the Alpha, the Omega. We know that the Lord Jesus Christ is God Almighty. Amen. Just to think in John chapter 14, he told Philip and them, he said, how is it that I've been with you so long? Jesus is speaking, but God, amen, who is in the body of Jesus Christ, is speaking through Jesus' mouth, that flesh. And he said, how is it that I've been so long with you and you don't know me, Philip? And he said, from now on, you know me and you see me. Because Philip says, show us the Father and it would suffice us. And Jesus said, I'm standing right here. You don't recognize me? Amen. Jesus Christ is the Father, the Son, and the Holy Ghost. Amen. He just prepared that body, amen, to do his work on the earth. So he's saying here, he says, and the Lord said unto him, I am Jesus. Now, how is it some people and some of the other, amen, religions, how is it that they skip over this verse? The light knocks him down. And then Saul asks, he says, "Who art thou, Lord?" He says, "I am," quote unquote, "Jesus, whom thou persecutest. It is hard for thee to kick against the pricks." And Saul, trembling and astonished, he said, "Lord, what would you have me to do?" Oh my God, Apostle Paul thought he had it right. There are so many people that think they have it right. There are so many people that need to go back again. They need to search the scripture. They need to go back and examine the scripture. They need to get in their Arabian desert. I don't care if it's in their bedroom, living room, and sitting in their car. They need to go back, amen, and they need to get it right. Because in the name of religiosity, amen, they are persecuting Jesus. When they persecute God's people, amen, they are

thou must do. And what he was doing, he was locking up the people. Amen. He wanted to bring them bound to Jerusalem. I mean, as if he thought he was doing God a favor. Amen. God would not, amen, persecute, lock up, and kill his people. Now, if some of them happen to get locked up, there's a reason that that may happen. Look, Joseph ended up in prison, but God, amen, had another purpose for Joseph. Do you hear what I'm saying? Look at verse 7. The men that were journeying with Saul, Apostle Paul, they were speechless. I mean, they were astonished, hearing a voice but seeing no man. You know, I thought about it. I said, what if right now, amen, amen, Jesus, a voice came out of the sky and told people, stop that foolishness. Stop that nonsense. Stop that killing. Amen. Stop persecuting my people. Can you imagine what would happen? I mean, some people would... Oh my God, they'd probably fall flat down on their face just like these people. They were speechless. They couldn't say a word. Amen. So Apostle Paul in verse 8, amen, he arose from the earth. And guess what? When he got up, the Bible says that he couldn't see no man. And his people that were with him, they led him, amen, and brought him to Damascus. And he was there, look, 3 days. Can you imagine this? That bright light, Jesus knocked him down on the Damascus road. And listen, my brothers and sisters, it says that he was 3 days without his sight. And he fasted also for that many days. And then God, amen, gave Ananias, amen, the mission to, amen, lay his hands on Apostle Paul. He told him to go to a street called Straight. Can you imagine that? Paul was walking crooked at one time because he sure wasn't following the ways of the Lord Jesus Christ. And so he told Ananias, go to a street called Straight and inquire in the house of Judas, because there's somebody there, Saul of Tarsus, and he's waiting, he's praying and he's waiting for you. And Ananias was a little shook up because he said, wait a minute, Lord, this man is the same one that was, look, doing all types of evil to your people. You want me to go and pray for him? But the Lord said unto him, verse 15, go thy way, for he is a chosen vessel unto me. I would dare say that some people doing a whole bunch of stuff and they're not saved, they don't even realize that they are chosen vessels of God. Amen. Chosen. Amen. To bring the word, chosen to preach the word, chosen, hallelujah to God, to set the captives free. And sometimes it takes us being knocked down before we'll say, yes, Lord, yes to your will and yes to your way. He said, for I will show him, verse 16, how great things he must suffer for my name's sake. And the Bible says, amen, in verse 17, he's filled. When Ananias goes there and he lays his hands on Apostle Paul, he says, Saul, the Lord, even Jesus that appeared unto thee in the way, as thou came, have sent me that thou mightest receive your sight and be filled with the Holy Ghost. Listen, and once he's filled with the Holy Ghost, verse 17, amen. Verse 18 says, and immediately, watch this, there fell from his eyes as it had been scales. You know, there was something on his eyes. Listen, there are people that are blinded. There are people that's going out and doing all manner of evil, amen, in the presence of Almighty God, and they don't even realize, amen, who they are hurting. The Bible says, and he received sight forthwith and arose and was baptized. And when he had received meat, he was strengthened. Then was Saul certain days with the disciples, amen, which were at Damascus. What are we looking at here? What are we looking at here? God, amen, was preparing Apostle Paul, amen, that he would preach the word, amen, to these Gentiles,

0: and that they may be saved. When you look at the word of God, amen, Ananias put his hands on him, amen, and he received his sight. He got filled with the Holy Ghost. My brothers and sisters, verse 17, he's filled with the Holy Ghost. But look at this. He says, who art thou? Who art thou, Lord? And there are some people, verse 5, who art thou, Lord? And the Lord said, I'm Jesus. And I want you, some people need to ask right now today, who art thou, Lord? They're calling him everything else, amen, under the sun. Jesus Christ asked the disciples, he says, who do men say that I am? And some people say, you're Elias. But Peter, he said, I say, you are the Christ, the Son of the living God. And Jesus said, Peter, flesh and blood have not revealed that unto you. Amen. But he said, my Father, which is in heaven, revealed to Peter that Jesus was the Christ, the Son of the living God. Amen. We may say, well, who art thou, Lord? And when you look in the word of God, amen, and even in the Old Testament, it was a theophany, a visible manifestation of Christ before he came in the New Testament in his mother's Mary's belly. So who was he? Who am I? And my mind goes to Samson's mother. Amen. She saw Jesus and she ran and told her husband. Amen. And they both went back and they saw him and they said, oh my God, we have seen God and we're going to die. Who am I? Amen. Joshua was sitting there before he took Jericho and there was an angel with a sword drawn, and Joshua asked, were you friend or foe? Hallelujah to God. And it was none other than Jesus Christ standing there as the captain of the Lord of hosts. Who am I? You know, sometimes the Bible says some of us have even entertained angels unaware. Who am I? In the Old Testament, when Abraham was by Mamre, and there were three men that came, and there was one, amen, and two angels, but the one was Lord. And Abraham began to preach and say, Lord, if you can find two in the city, would you spare the city? And the Lord told him, yes, he would spare the city. Well, God came, amen, with these two angels, and he ate, amen, there. And after he told Abraham and spoke with Abraham, he sent the angels on into Sodom and Gomorrah, amen, and he went his way, amen. But Abraham, amen, saw Jesus. My God, this is not the first time. This is not the first time that Jesus Christ, you know, have visited this earth, amen. What we have to do, amen, is take and look. Amen. We have to look and recognize, amen, that Jesus, amen, have been here before. Who am I? Who am I? Amen. Who is he? Everybody don't know who Jesus is. Amen. And when you look in the word of God, the Bible tells us in John chapter 1, and verse 1, in the beginning was the Word, and the Word was God. The Word was with God. And when you drop down, he says, and everything that was made by him. And verse 14 in John chapter 1, it says, and the Word was what? Was made flesh. Amen. And then when you look in John, and when you look at Doubting Thomas, amen, Doubting Thomas, amen, hallelujah, he was a doubter. But when Jesus, amen, appeared back to Doubting Thomas, he said, stick your finger in the holes in my hand and in my side. And Thomas, he made a profound statement. He said, my Lord and my God. I'm here to tell you my time is going to be up shortly, but everybody don't know who Jesus is. And it behooves us, amen, those of us and those that may be under the sound of my voice to go back. Amen. If something is causing you, amen, to hate your brother or your sister, amen, to commit violent acts towards human beings, you've got to go back and you've got to get this thing right. Hallelujah to God. You know what? Look, I use the King James Version of the Bible, but I have so many other Bibles. Amen. And I'm going to tell you something. This Bible with the 66 books here, amen, as I read it and as I read the life of Jesus Christ and everything that he did, amen, and as I looked in the word where it says in Acts chapter 2, amen, those people filled with the Holy Ghost, Acts chapter 10, Cornelius, amen, the Italian band, him and his family got filled with the Holy Ghost. When I look in Acts chapter 19, an apostle, John the Baptist, his disciples, amen, they were filled with the Holy Ghost. We've got to have the Holy Ghost indwelling on the inside. Amen. It is the power of God unto salvation. Jesus said in Acts chapter 1 verse 8, after the Holy Ghost come upon you, you shall have power. I'm here to tell you today that you cannot defeat the enemy in your flesh. I'm here to tell you today, hallelujah, that you need power from on high. I'm here to tell you we can't afford to walk around with a spirit of religiosity, amen, and to have this hatred that our ancestors may have put on us, cause us to believe that we were more and we were better than someone else because of the color of their skin. We are here today, and I'm telling you today, amen, my brother, my sister, amen, hallelujah. I'm here to tell you, amen, you've got to take and find out who Jesus is. You've got to stop saying that, my ancestors were Baptists, or my ancestors were Catholics, or my ancestors were witnesses or Muslims, amen, or Christians. You've got to find out who Jesus Christ is for yourself. You've got to pray, amen, and you've got to call on the name of Jesus, and I am a living witness that he will answer prayer. Let me tell you something. I'm a two-time cancer survivor. Do you hear what I'm saying? I'm here, and I should have been at the bottom of a lake drowning at the age of 10 years old, but God took the lifeguard and pulled me up out of that lake. Do you hear what I'm saying? I should be paralyzed right now. Hallelujah, but God, amen, allowed a surgeon to perform surgery on my back twice. Amen. You don't hear me. I should have been rolling around in an electric wheelchair, but guess what? God, amen, hallelujah, he used that surgeon and he allowed me to go on just a little bit further. I'm here to tell you today that pneumonia didn't kill me. You hear what I'm saying? A gun put up to my head didn't kill me. I'm still here, and I am who I am by the grace of God. I'm here to tell you, you've got to get down on your knees and you've got to cry out, Lord, help me, please. You've got to realize, hallelujah, that God has the power to turn your life around. Sometimes, amen, hallelujah, I heard the minister say that you've got to, amen, hey, tell your friends, look, I can't hang out with you no more like that. I just can't do it. Amen. You've got to tell them, hallelujah, that I'm following Jesus. Hallelujah. You've got to tell them that I want to be saved. And when Jesus comes back on that cloud, I want to be ready when he comes back. A church without a spot or a wrinkle. I want to tell you, when you've got Jesus down on the inside, hallelujah, hallelujah, thank you, Jesus. Glory to God. He'll take the scales off your eyes. Hallelujah. Thank you, Jesus. He'll fill you with the precious gift of the Holy Ghost. And guess what? He'll give us, amen, the faith to believe that he's able to do exceeding and abundantly above all we can ask or say. Amen. The reason why so many things are going on is because these people don't know Jesus. And guess what? There's one religion, amen, they say over some people, they give the cows, amen, the food. So the people are starving to death in this country because they look at the cows being more sacred than the people. Now, what kind of foolishness and nonsense is that? I don't know, but I've come to find out, amen, that Jesus is all right with me. There's no other name given in heaven and earth that a man can be saved by but the name of Jesus Christ. Christ. Hallelujah. I want you to, hallelujah, call on him. Glory to God. You've got to take and think for yourself. Amen. It's not always following the crowd. Jesus said that the road that leads to eternal life is narrow and few find the way. And he says that broad road, many are following. Amen. Many are following that way. And there are people that are following friends, and they're following parents, and they're following, amen, all types of people. Amen. But that road that leads, that wide road, amen, leads to hell. We've got to get it right. You've got to get it right. Amen. Hallelujah. If you desire prayer, amen, we will pray with you. Call us. Amen. If you have any questions concerning your faith and where you are you sure you're saved? Are you sure you're filled with the Holy Ghost? Are you sure you have the baptism of the Holy Ghost down on the inside? If you're not sure about it, go back, open the Word of God and call on Jesus. Amen. Ask him to lead you. Ask him to save you. Ask him to guide you. My God, it's time out for this hatred, that embedded stuff. It's going to take some time for you to get that stuff out, those roots. Amen. Of bitterness and hatred, lack of love. It's going to take some time for you to get that stuff out of you that your ancestors, amen, poured into you. But we're here, and we're here because we love you. We're here because Jesus loved you. Call on the name of Jesus, and he will answer your prayer. Amen. Amen. Hallelujah. I just have one time left, but you just call. You can call us. Amen. You can call us, and you can pick up the phone and call 267-379, amen, 6528. 267-379-6528. The Lord is coming back real soon.
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1: 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Come experience the power of the Spirit of God in our Holy Ghost anointed worship service. But right now, let's go into the house of the Lord, where our good friend, Apostle Byron Hope Lampkin, is ministering in our church's 35th anniversary. Let's go into the service.
2: I want you to know, praise God, this ministry just didn't start out. Praise God. This ministry, this church has been established. When Nehemiah went to look at what was spying the land, you must understand, anytime you have a vision, you have to have spiritual eyes to see what needs to be improved. Praise God. In a vision, you have to have some adjustments, some innovativeness. What you did 35 years ago, you can't do now. I'm not talking about changing doctrine. Praise God. Because some folk, amen, it's a new time, new day. They want to change doctrine. Amen. They want to do this and get loose. You can't do that. He's the same yesterday, today, and forever. Holiness is right. How many know that holiness is right? Amen. And so therefore, praise God, when he went down there, he began to spy out. I wanted to tell you the first point, amen, when you have an established ministry, the first point is you cannot go through the motions. You can't go through the motions. You can't say, oh, well, it's okay. So the first point is routine must never replace vision. You can't have routine. Praise the Lord. Amen. Because the established one in there, amen, the chairs, the amen, the pews, everything is well 35 established, and we're just going along by and by the routine and just do what needs to be done. The devil is a liar. And so what you must understand is that we cannot, amen, go through routine and begin to think that we're going to go forth in the kingdom of God and doing God's work. Once you become routine, you get comfortable. And once you get comfortable, you get slothful. And once you get slothful, the work can cease. Praise God. That's why we need a leader that said, no, we cannot stay at the same level. And I said many times in my church, the greater the level, the greater the devil. Amen. Praise God. But we got to be about our Father's business. Amen. Praise God. And to let you know what I'm talking about, did you read verse 12 and 13? Amen. Praise God. And so the second point that I want to make here tonight, I want to talk about the danger of complacency. Amen. Concerning the milestone. What I'm trying to say here is you cannot be complacent in the ministry. The kingdom of God, even though it's been established for 35 years, praise God, the kingdom of God is ongoing. Praise the Lord. You still got to move forward. Hallelujah. You still, amen, praise God, amen, have to seek God concerning insight and direction, what needs to be done. Praise God. And so when you begin to look here in that verse 14, the verse 17, we read here that the man of God spied out the land. Even though, amen, you've been here for years, you still have to spy out the land. What has changed down through the years? Economically, politically, socially, what has changed? What does this community need? Praise God. That we must begin to see and understand understand how we're going to move forward concerning, amen, the vision. And so we cannot, amen, get to a place of complacent. Amen. 35 years, yes, it's a triumph, but the kingdom of God works ongoing. Don't anybody here got, amen, got a ministry? Do you have an assignment? I want you to understand, praise God, it doesn't stop there. In Philippians, the Apostle Paul, amen, says in chapter, amen, number 3, verse 13 and 14, he said, not that I have already attained, but one thing I do know, forgetting those things which are behind. The past mean behind. Things happen. It was greatly. You got to this point. But now you got to reach for, amen, the future. The future is now. Amen. The future is tomorrow. And we need a people that's going to participate. Who's in this, amen, ministry? Mount Zion ministry. Amen. Just raise your hand. Amen. Praise God. Turn to your neighbor and say, neighbor, we got to get busy. Everybody has to participate. We have to be unified if we're going to go to the next level. Amen. Praise God. The third point that I want to make, maintaining the integrity of the wall. When you look at wall, amen, praise the Lord. Let us look at what wall means. Wall, amen, means physical protection. And when you begin to look at wall, let me put this down here. Praise the Lord. Wall means restoration, resilience. Renewal of faith. Amen. It means also spiritual revival. And so when you're building the wall, it represents ministry. Praise the Lord. It is something that we must, as a body of Christ, understand that the renewal of faith should happen every day. The renewal of our commitment to God. I want you to understand, when you look at Nehemiah, the assignment lasted for 52 days. Praise God. The wall was for 2 miles. Praise the Lord. Broken walls, broken up, 2 miles long. But because of the hand of God, amen, God used that man and his team to accomplish the work in 52 days. Praise God. Do y'all understand? And I read, amen, the church history, and we talked, and they talked about he owned the whole block. Praise the Lord. Amen. Praise the Lord. The walls got to go up. Praise the Lord. Turn to your neighbor and say, neighbor, the walls got to go up. This is going to take work. It's going to take sacrifice. It's going to take commitment. Hallelujah. It's going to take unity. It's going to take cooperation. Because everybody don't want to cooperate. Y'all don't want to hear me. And so when you got to understand, praise the Lord, 35 years is much. When you look at the biblical meaning of 35, and I know that I don't play numbers, praise God, but God got biblical numbers. Biblical meanings of 35. 12 mean government, 5 mean grace, but 35, let me tell you what the number 35 mean. 35 means hope and trust. 35 symbolically means spiritual growth, grace and divine guidance, hope and restoration, and the remainder, amen, and the reminder of God's presence during challenging times. How many of y'all going through some challenging time? Praise God. We're going through some challenging time. Sometimes not moved with the emotional and people just running around the church. Amen. When my spirit is heavy, when I look, amen, and see, amen, praise, if we only knew. Amen. And so when we begin to look at this 35, the biblical significance of this number symbolically represent the connection between the earthly and the spiritual realm. Represent balance and divine guidance in your life. Praise God. And so when you begin to look at this spiritual growth, amen, it emphasizes personal transformation. The importance of overcoming challenges. How many of y'all have overcome challenges? Praise God. And so when I look at you 35 years, you have overcame many challenges. Hallelujah to God. Do y'all understand that? Hallelujah to God. Amen. Praise the Lord. I told many people, praise the Lord, 20 years of preaching is equivalent to an 8-hour day. Hallelujah to God. 1 year, if you're pastoring and you're doing things and you're praying, you're fasting, 1 year for pastors is equivalent to 3 years. Hallelujah to God. Do y'all understand the magnitude of this? And so when we come in and have our little service, hallelujah, it doesn't, amen, praise the Lord, compare with the sacrifice that the man or woman of God had to do. Amen. Praise God. And so when you begin to understand the pressure in all of this, the attacks, amen, on his wife, his children, his grandchildren. Hallelujah to God. Hallelujah. Attack, not feeling well. Hallelujah. Burnt out. Financial distress. Come on, somebody. Amen. Praise God. And you got to move forward. When you're in this thing for a long time, if you're not careful, you got to take a pill after a while. You get older. Come on, somebody. You see folk come and go. And so when you begin to understand about pastoring, 35 years, praise the Lord. Amen. It means something. Amen. Praise the Lord. We're not just saying it just to be saying it. Amen. Praise God. And so when you begin to look at its great warfare, all the demonic forces, every witch, every warlock, you got to deal with every Dracula spirit, every vampire spirit. Amen. Black magic, white magic. Do y'all understand me? Hallelujah to God. Hallelujah to God. You got to deal with the principalities, the powers, the rulers of darkness of this world, spiritual wickedness in high places. Hallelujah. You got to deal with the devil's air force. You got to deal with marine spirits. You got to deal with the army of Satan. Come on, sir. You got to deal with his navy. Hallelujah. You got to deal with all these things and then continue to hold up the bloodstained banner. Come on and give God some praise. And so when you begin to understand, amen, about the building of a wall, it represents restoration, resilience. You must have resilience, praise the Lord, doing this thing. Praise God. You must have the renewal of faith. Sometimes you'll get burned out. Praise the Lord. There is some Sunday, some year, amen, praise the Lord, I said, I don't even feel like going to the church. Praise the Lord. I don't feel like going to see the people. Hallelujah. I just want to lay in my bed and cool out to go on somewhere. Amen. Praise God. On sabbatical for 6 months and talk about my business. Hallelujah to God. I want you to know, amen, holding, hallelujah, up the bloodstained banner is one of the highest calling of the land. It's higher than the president of the United States. At least they only got 8 years, but we got to do this thing all our lives. Y'all don't want to hear me in here. Praise God. Donald Trump don't have nothing on you, man of God, for who you stand for, what y'all stand for concerning, amen, the kingdom of God. Come on and give God some praise. And so when you begin to look at this, you begin to see that Nehemiah had a mind and a heart to further the ministry. And when you begin to...
1: God bless you. 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
4: Mark Gonzalez here of the Heritage Hour every Saturday morning, and these daily spots called Whispers of God. Number 5 of 15 Whispers of God about words is, whispered words reach deep places. Proverbs 18 puts it this way, the words of a whisperer are like dainty morsels, and they go down into the innermost parts of the body. Well, in a world where so much shouting is taking place in media and social media and the public square, isn't it good to know that it's the whispers, not the shouts, that can reach the deeper places of our hearts? Yes, constant shouts can and do wound our hearts, but we only stay in the bondage of that if we fail to listen for the whispers of God through the whispers of others with words to heal our souls. 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Oh, for more, check out markpg.org.

0: And we say good morning, good morning, good morning. My name is Michael Roberts. Okay, what did I do wrong? What did I do wrong? Okay, I don't hear your microphone. Okay, somebody must have disconnected it. Won't you bring the red microphone that signifies the blood of Jesus Christ? And let's see if that will make a difference. All right.
1: Hallelujah. Good morning.
0: There you go. There you go. Go ahead, Lord. Go ahead, Lord. Anyway, good morning, y'all. We want to say happy TGIF Day. Is this a dream, Rachel, or did we reach TGIF Day?
1: I pinched myself this morning, too.
0: I did. I thought it was Saturday. I had to pinch myself again. But
1: amen.
0: Anyway, let's get to the word, Sister Rachel.
1: All right, let's get to the Word of God, and we are going to be having the Word of God this morning from the book of Ephesians, chapter 2, verse 4 through 6, and it reads as follows. It says, "But God, who is rich in mercy, for his great love wherewith he loved us, even when we were dead in sins, hath quickened us together with Christ. By grace ye are saved, and have raised us up together and made us to sit together in heavenly places in Christ Jesus." Isn't that beautiful?
0: May
1: the Lord add a blessing
0: Yes. To
1: the reading of his word and sanctify it deep within our hearts. And we encourage you to make time today to make this your devotion, like Michael always says, and make this a part of your devotion plans and read the entire chapter of Ephesians chapter 2. And listen, I'm guaranteeing you, you're going to be blessed by the word of God. Good morning to you all and welcome to Let's Talk.

0: And we say good morning, good morning, good morning, Sister Rachel. I had to pinch myself twice this morning because the first time I said, oh, it's Saturday.
1: Right.
0: Oh,
1: right.
0: Okay. I can get some rest. Okay. All right. I can go back to sleep. Mm-hmm. And then I pinched myself the second time. I said, no, it's TGIF.
1: That's right.
0: That works.
1: Amen.
0: That works because it could be Monday, which is a blessing, you know, to see Monday.
1: Yes,
0: be still in the earthly realm.
1: Yes,
0: amen.
1: Yes.
0: Amen. But so, you know, I shook it off and I got ready. And I'm just so glad to see another TGIF day. Oh, thank you, Lord. Have mercy.
1: Amen.
0: Now, I know some of y'all been praying since last Saturday night.
1: That's right.
0: Right?
1: Yes.
0: Or last Friday.
1: Praying for the Friday
0: to come back around
1: exactly.
0: Real quick. Amen. It's here, y'all. It's here. Now, check this out, Sister Rachel. This thought came to me when I was on my way to the station. I always compare how warm it is now versus how cold it's going to be in December.
1: Mm-hmm.
0: And so the first thought came to me is that most of us, when we, you know, go to the cooler to get some of the water, the spring water, mm-hmm. that it's nice and cool, and we enjoy that.
1: That's right.
0: But when winter comes, you know that the nozzle to the left side?
1: Yeah.
0: Where you get the tea?
1: Hot water.
0: Yeah, you get the hot water for the tea?
1: Yes.
0: Yeah.
1: That's what we're going to need.
0: Amen. I saw you drinking some tea, right?
1: No, I have my green tea.
0: Now, was it cold or hot?
1: It was hot.
0: Okay. Yeah, you know, I drink hot tea, too.
1: Yeah.
0: You know, in the summertime.
1: Yeah, I drink cold and hot.
0: Amen. Both. Yeah, because you can get both.
1: Absolutely.
0: Yeah. Amen. Tea is just so refreshing. It's just so refreshing.
1: It is.
0: Okay.
1: I love the green tea.
0: But anyway, we want to welcome you to another radio broadcast of Let's Talk. Sister Rachel and I, we're here to encourage. I was listening to Apostle Lampkin a few minutes ago, and he was talking about how the enemy has his own Air Force and Marines. And
1: true.
0: I said, yeah, he does.
1: Yeah. His own
0: and they're not flesh and blood.
1: No, they're not.
0: Okay. They're not flesh and blood. And that's who we battle.
1: That's right.
0: Oh, we want the Lord to battle for us because, you know.
1: That's right.
0: You know.
1: That's right.
0: Okay, but I was telling Sister Rachel how I know Jesus, he walks all around heaven
1: Come
0: with
1: on.
0: Those keys in his hand,
1: jiggling them.
0: jiggling those keys.
1: Exactly.
0: Those keys.
1: Yes.
0: Amen. But anyway, we are here to encourage you and let you know everything's going to be okay.
1: Yes.
0: God, he sees us all the time. We're in his presence all the time. We cannot leave his presence. We can't go over there and be out of his presence and do anything we want to do. We're always in his presence.
1: Yes.
0: Always in his presence.
1: Yes.
0: He sees everything.
1: That's right.
0: He sees everything, y'all.
1: That's right.
0: He hears everything. He knows your heart
1: That's
0: from
1: right.
0: the beginning of you
1: mm-hmm.
0: to the time is up for you on earth. He sees it all. He sees it all. So when you go to him, he knows what you're praying about. He knows if you're sincere.
1: Amen.
0: Okay?
1: Amen.
0: He never gives up on us.
1: Never, never. He tells us, the book tells us, Michael, that he knows our thoughts afar also.
0: That's right.
1: He knows what we need before we even ask. He knows what's going to go on before it even happens. He's our protector. I was reading this morning. I was in, I believe I was in the book of Ephesians, but I think yesterday I was in the book of John, and Jesus was telling the disciples, well, the religious leaders, how he's the door to everything. Like, he's
0: Amen.
1: Everything. We cannot do anything. We can't live. We can't move. We can do nothing without going through that door. He is that only door that we go through, because the enemy, all he does is kill, steal, and destroy. We don't want to have nothing to do with that, you know? But he is our door for everything. Like, if we don't have Jesus, we have nothing. So be encouraged, ladies and gentlemen. Keep staying encouraged. You know, like Michael said, you know, like, we got to keep on trying to fight this fight, a good fight of faith every day. You know, it's a fight that we're fighting.
0: Amen.
1: But with God, all things are possible. The enemy
0: That's
1: got
0: right.
1: his own armory. But guess what?
0: Yes.
1: God's going to win every battle. Every battle he's going to win.
0: Amen. He's never lost. And
1: never.
0: He never will lose because he's
1: will.
0: God.
1: Yes.
0: That would make him imperfect if he lost. No,
1: yes.
0: no, he doesn't lose. He doesn't
1: yes.
0: lose. So people say, well, if I decide not to follow him, doesn't
1: yes.
0: that mean he lost a soul? No,
1: yes.
0: no. He got a place for people
1: That's right.
0: that don't want to serve him and don't want to follow him and
1: Amen.
0: Don't want to spend the rest of eternity. He has
1: Amen.
0: A place that he created out of his love.
1: That's right.
0: Yeah.
1: That's right.
0: And one of the things there that you know is from Almighty, the eternal flame.
1: Come on
0: The
1: now.
0: Eternal flame. Mm. Okay. Sister Rachel, she always talk about that bottomless pit.
1: Oh, Lord.
0: How are you going to sit and enjoy one of the best bands in hell and you're falling?
1: All the time. How?
0: You don't have time to ask for a drink?
1: No.
0: a drink named after you? Not going to happen.
1: Amen.
0: There's no good times in hell.
1: None.
0: God created a place of torment.
1: That's all.
0: Now, if it's God creating a place of torment, just think about them thunderclouds that go by and thunder and lightning and how loud the thunder gets and it shakes the whole house. About that.
1: Yeah.
0: A place that God created a torment.
1: Yes.
0: That place did not exist before God created it.
1: That's right.
0: It came into existence because he created it.
1: That's right. And he created it not for us.
0: That's correct.
1: He created it for us.
0: That's correct.
1: He created for the enemy and his angels. That's who he created it for.
0: Amen. I don't know anybody, maybe on earth, that would create a place of torment for their kids.
1: He would never do that.
0: Okay. Parents shouldn't do that.
1: That's right.
0: Amen.
1: That's absolutely.
0: But, you know, with this world, anything's possible.
1: That's right. That's right. Amen. And Michael, I just wanted to say real quick, I want everyone to keep Tracy Struggs in prayer.
0: Oh, yes.
1: Her brother is not doing too well. So I told her we were going to continue to keep her in prayer. So everybody who's hearing my voice, please keep Tracy Struggs' brother in prayer. I forgot his name.
0: That's okay. His brother.
1: But her brother, please keep him in prayer. Tracy's like our family, you know.
0: Yes, so yes. She's a gospel promoter. She's been promoting gospel programs for a long time. And she announces those programs, have those programs announced here on WTMR by spots and all that good stuff.
1: Yes.
0: So you keep her in prayer.
1: Yes, her and her family.
0: Keep her and her brother and the family in prayer.
1: Absolutely.
0: But you know, I was really enjoying Apostle Lampkin. And we want you to know that you can hear Apostle Lampkin here on WTMR on Wednesdays.
1: That's right.
0: From 6 p.m. to 7 p.m.
1: That's
0: it's called
1: right.
0: Power of the Word.
1: Power of the Word.
0: Amen. Amen.
1: That's right.
0: And he has a dynamic session every Wednesday.
1: Does.
0: And he does not pull no punches at all.
1: Yes,
0: okay.
1: Yes.
0: He says it like God would say it. Amen.
1: Mm-hmm. Amen.
0: Amen. Amen. Amen. It's about 17 minutes past the hour of 11 o'clock. Sister Rachel, you're real happy. I'm checking you out. You got a big smile on your face. There must be some kind of holiday that's getting ready to take place.
1: Well, you know what, Michael? I'm grateful that the Lord woke me up, first of all, this
0: morning.
1: And started me on my way. And I love coming to the station so early in the morning because it's so much peace, you know, here at the station. But I'm just happy because it's Friday and I get the rest.
0: Amen.
1: And, we get to go and do a few things over the weekend. And, you know, I'm just grateful, Michael. I'm grateful. Like, I can't complain. I can't complain. It's beautiful outside and it's going to be a beautiful weekend. No rain
0: Sight.
1: Because the storms rolled through yesterday, too, again.
0: I know.
1: Yeah. I woke up about 2 and I heard the thunder and the lightning and the rain coming down. And I was like, wow. But then when I woke up and this morning, it was all over with. And it was humid outside, but it's going to be a beautiful day.
0: Yes, the weekend's going to be nice. So y'all that have plans of traveling, please, be careful. My sister, she's traveling to the state of Nebraska.
1: Oh.
0: They're having a family reunion there. Yeah. And so you keep her in prayer. And Sister Aubrey and Princess.
1: Why, Aubrey?
0: And Isabella with an A.
1: Oh.
0: She's a little cat.
1: Okay.
0: And when I come around Isabella, she looks at me real strange. So I try to look back real strange back. You know, cats are different. They're a little different.
1: Are. Yeah.
0: Mm-hmm. If they could talk, they would.
1: My soon-to-be daughter-in-law and my son got a cat.
0: Really?
1: And I went over there, and the cat was just looking at me. I'm like, what is wrong with this cat? I'm sitting straight, and I look over, and the cat's looking at me with the big eyes. Like,
0: studying you, huh?
1: I'm like, man, if this thing just jumped. Yeah, they're really strange.
0: They're different.
1: They're
0: when I look at cats, I think of Egypt. I think of the palace. I bet they were roaming around in the palace. Had a nice Egyptian outfit on.
1: Yeah.
0: So, anyway, you know, speaking about Egypt, yo, I saw a good movie last night. I shouldn't have been watching a movie that late, but it was great. And I've been sharing with her, Sister Rachel, that I said, Sister Rachel, check this movie out by Joseph. It's about Joseph, y'all.
1: I can't wait to see it.
0: Okay, if you want to know what stream service is on, you can call me at 856-962-8000 after 12, and I'll tell you.
1: Okay.
0: I'll tell you. A great movie.
1: Amen, yes.
0: So anyway, I just wanted to share that with you. It's about 19 minutes past the hour, 11 o'clock. Sister Rachel, anything you want to talk about before we get to the weather forecast?
1: Well, Michael, I just want to encourage everybody to stay in prayer, to stay in the Word of God, you know. And we know things are rough in the world, but listen, we can't mind the things of the world. We got to mind the things, excuse me, up above. And Just be encouraged, everybody. We know how it is. We're living it too. You know, we're living in these last and evil days right along with you. We just ask you to be encouraged. Stay encouraged and stay in the Word. That's all we can say, you know, because God got our backs. He's got our backs and He's going to be with us. And we're just going to keep on going. We're going to keep on pressing on. Just keep on pressing on.
0: I don't know why I did that.
1: He always turns his mic down.
0: But anyway, yes, Sister Rachel, we have to remain encouraged because God has so many forces out there to encourage us, to protect us, to continue to tell us everything's going to be okay. The forces on His side is greater than the forces on the other side.
1: Amen.
0: Okay.
1: That's
0: all right. So we want you to be encouraged, no matter, you know, even if you're not serving Him, we want you to be encouraged because that's God's specialty.
1: That's His specialty.
0: People that are not serving Him, that's His specialty.
1: Amen.
0: Okay. And we want you to keep, you know, family and friends in prayer because folk are going through it no matter how they look at work or at school or whatever. Like, they're not going through anything. It's like they're just so happy.
1: Everybody's going through something. Everybody is. They may not talk about it, but they're going through something, you know. But what can we do but trust God? That's all we can do.
0: The Bible said these are the last days. And the last days are going to be like Noah's time. So you know Noah's time, they must have been really off the hook with their sins and everything. Then they had giants walking around and all kinds of stuff going on.
1: Yeah.
0: Yep.
1: Yeah, Timothy says he calls it last in evil days.
0: There you go. Took it deeper.
1: Last in evil days. Because it is. We are living in last, and this is some evil times we're living in.
0: So the day we're living in, it's an evil day.
1: It's an evil day.
0: Not only the last of the last days, but it's the evil day.
1: That's right.
0: And so people say, what do we have to live for then?
1: Jesus. For Jesus. We got to go through it. We got to go through it, carry our cross every day. Keep on going. Keep on pressing.
0: One of the Trinity members laid his life down. One of the Trinity members. Okay. All right. I hear the naysayers. They say they want book, chapter, and verse.
1: Yeah.
0: One of the Trinity members laid their life down.
1: That's right.
0: For us, before I wasn't even born.
1: There's four books that will prove that. Four, the gospel, will show that he laid his life down. And he didn't complain. He just did it. He did not complain. He was glad to do it for us.
0: Amen. Because it's not like he's the feeling of love. He is love.
1: That's
0: okay?
1: right.
0: Okay? Big difference. He is love. That's why he did it.
1: They don't realize. I mean, I know a lot of people don't realize we were connected from the Father, disconnected from God. We were disconnected from the Father. He had to do what he had to do to connect us back. And that's love. I mean, what friend would lay down their life for us? No one. He did. And there's four books. If you want book, chapter, and verse, look in Mark, Luke, John, and Matthew. That'll tell us. I said it backwards.
0: The four gospels.
1: Yeah, the four gospels will show you what he did for us, for you and I.
0: Amen. God is so good.
1: All the time.
0: And listeners, this is what Sister Rachel and I do on Fridays because the program is called Let's Talk. And so, you know, the Lord's been talking to us all week like he's been talking to you. And so there's certain things we just want to share with you and point out, you know, how great God is
1: all the time.
0: Amen.
1: Even in bad times, he's good.
0: Amen. Well, it's about 23 minutes past the hour of 11 o'clock. You're listening to Let's Talk here on WTMR, and there's a holiday weekend that's coming up, and we're speaking of Labor Day.
1: Amen.
0: And what we want to do is we want to, Sister Rachel, I want to show you a picture. Listeners, I wish you could see this picture. I've been asking Tammy to send me this picture since last year.
1: Mm-hmm.
0: Can you see that?
1: Oh, look at you guys. Oh,
0: aren't we cuties?
1: Tammy and Mike are the cutest little couple. Yes, they are.
0: I should say Tammy's cute.
1: She's always
0: been
1: cute.
0: It just makes me cute because I'm with her.
1: She's always been cutie. Hi, Tammy. She's a lovely lady.
0: Isn't that a beautiful picture?
1: That's beautiful. I like that. I like that. You guys look great together.
0: I'll show you another picture, but don't tell people
1: years?
0: What you're saying.
1: Oh, they
0: you like those shoes?
1: Ooh, I wish I could walk in them. Man, I wish I could walk in those.
0: Yeah, I sent that out to the family.
1: I love them. Yes.
0: Okay, see.
1: I wish I could walk in those.
0: You saw this picture, right?
1: Oh, yes, the one you sent me the other day.
0: A family gathering last weekend.
1: Yeah, they're beautiful.
0: And the deer looked right at me.
1: I was up
0: on the third floor, and it was out in the woods, and it looked right at me.
1: A mama and the baby. Look at that.
0: Mm-hmm. God.
1: That's God. Oh, God. Yeah.
0: Okay.
1: Man, that's beautiful.
0: So anyway, we do a lot of things here on Let's Talk. I'm going to be showing pictures and everything. It's 11:25. You're listening to Let's Talk. Okay, so what do y'all got planned for the Labor Day weekend? What do you got planned, Sister Rachel?
1: Oh, wow. Well, let's see. Well, tomorrow I got to take my sister to do a few things, wash clothes, go shopping. Then Amen. Sunday, I'm supposed to go see my mentor.
0: There you go. There you go. I was hoping she wouldn't say the name.
1: Oh, no. I wouldn't. I was going to see her.
0: Because it's going to be a surprise, surprise, surprise.
1: If she's listening, yes.
0: Yeah.
1: See my mentor Monday.
0: Okay.
1: Oh, man. Monday, we're going to watch a movie. That's what we're going to do on Monday.
0: Sounds good. I hope you watch Joseph.
1: Yep. Yep.
0: Amen. Amen.
1: And just relax and just enjoy the weekend. You know, thanking God for a new day. You know, Mike, I'm so glad God created a resting day for us.
0: Amen.
1: Oh, my goodness. That's the best thing. Like, he just created a rest for us.
0: Yes.
1: So we can just rejuvenate.
0: Amen.
1: You know? I mean, because we need that, you know? We need that. So thank you, God, for the rest day.
0: I'm just going to throw it out there. I enjoy two rest days over the weekend. I just rest.
1: Yes,
0: you know, I'll go to a service and everything, but I'm going to get my rest on y'all.
1: Right.
0: I'm telling you, doing that, what is it, a 3-hour commute every day?
1: Yeah.
0: Used to be 4 hours.
1: Ooh, yes.
0: Sister Rachel, years ago, said, Mike, you need to retire.
1: Yeah,
0: you look tired, bro.
1: Hey, come in the door. I'm like, man, you made me tired. Just by you walking through the door. My goodness.
0: I told Tammy, I said, Tammy, now listen, y'all, this is kind of like for a joke, okay? All right, so I don't want y'all, none of y'all doing this, but I said, Tammy, I get my best sleep when I'm going home, driving home. She said,
1: best sleep.
0: She called me a name. I'm not going to say it over the air. But anyway, she said, listen, Michael, you cannot sleep while you're driving. I said, I can't help myself. I go from dream to dream anyway. I'm gonna leave that alone, y'all. I'm just joking, okay? So let's talk.
1: He's joking.
0: 27 minutes past the hour, 11 o'clock. Let's look at the Labor Day weekend forecast. All right, here we go. Here we go. Today, a mix of clouds and sun, a stray shower or thunderstorm possibly. Highs.

0: Sunny. Highs around 83 degrees.
1: Hey, amen. We can't leave it a secret. We can't leave it a secret. Let them know.
0: I've been talking about it since your birthday.
1: Okay.
0: June 26th.
1: Well, everyone knows. Okay. I want y'all to call in. Wish my general manager a happy birthday. He's celebrating on Tuesday. Another year. So I want
0: Thank
1: y'all
0: you,
1: to call
0: Lord.
1: In.
0: I tip my hat.
1: He's going to be off, hat. So he's not going to be here. So call him and wish him a happy birthday. Make him smile.
0: All right, y'all. So some of y'all saying, so Michael, what are you planning to do on your birthday? Rest, definitely get some sleep in. And yes. I told Lady T that I wanted to ride that train. It's in the Reading area, not the Reading area, the Boyertown area. You get on this train that's 100 years old,
1: mm-hmm.
0: and they do have bathrooms. They say they do have bathrooms,
1: okay,
0: but only for emergency. But anyway, you get on this train, you can have like a meal. And the train ride, you can get it for 2 hours or an hour and a half. And that's what I want to do for my B-Day.
1: Nice.
0: So y'all pray for me. Because I asked Lady T the other day, did she put the reservations in?
1: Oh,
0: she looked
1: nice.
0: At me. She said, reservations for what? But you know what? She'll say that because she wants it to be a surprise.
1: Surprise, right. Yeah. There you go. There you go, Michael. Nosy.
0: Yeah, so that's what I'm hoping to do on Tuesday. Get on one of them old trains,
1: Beautiful.
0: You know. Yeah, yeah.
1: Beautiful.
0: So I'm happy about that. Anyway, that's what I plan to do. And what do you plan to do on Tuesday?
1: Well, come to work. No,
0: okay,
1: one.
0: All right.
1: I know on my birthday, if you don't mind me sharing, like not this year, last year, 2 years ago, no, a couple of years back, the first time I've been on the ferry in Philly,
0: Spirit of Philadelphia. Yes.
1: That's where my husband took me for my birthday.
0: Amen.
1: Year.
0: Go ahead,
1: and
0: Tom.
1: When I got on the boat, I didn't even know what he was doing. I thought he was just taking me for a boat ride, but they had the balloons for me. They said happy birthday, and the meal was fantastic.
0: Go ahead.
1: I mean, the buffet they had on there. Michael, fantastic. I'm telling you, like, if you ever, I know you've been before.
0: No, I've never been on. Tammy's been on a couple times.
1: Gotta go. It's beautiful. It's
0: now, really did awesome. They have a gospel concert? When
1: we went for the, yeah, it was a gospel concert when we went. It was really, really nice. A lot of the ministries was on the boat. They played the gospel music. The meal was fantastic. The scenery was fantastic. The boat is beautifully, beautifully designed. You know, they have another Spirit of Philadelphia. If they had the old boat and then it's the new boat.
0: No, okay.
1: It's the new boat now that they have, but it's really nice.
0: I'm gonna have to go. Everybody's going. I have
1: man,
0: to go.
1: Yes.
0: Check it out for myself.
1: Yeah. Book
0: and I like boats.
1: Yeah.
0: I like boats.
1: Yeah.
0: It's about 30 minutes past the hour of 11 o'clock. You're listening to Let's Talk here on WTMR. We did the weather forecast. We talked about some upcoming birthdays and Pastor Calvin Rooks, he has a birthday coming up.
1: Oh, he does?
0: I think his birthday's on the 7th, if I'm not mistaken, of God's Mighty Man. You'll be able to hear them tonight at 7 p.m.
1: Amen.
0: And quite a few of the God's Mighty Man pastors and ministers are having birthdays this month. So we say happy birthday to them. If you're celebrating a birthday today, this weekend, this month, happy birthday to you.
1: Birthday.
0: If you're celebrating a birthday in June, like June 26th, you don't have much longer to wait. It'll be warm.
1: I'm still celebrating.
0: It'll be warm.
1: Amen.
0: And see, I have a friend. He just moved to Tahiti.
1: Mm-hmm.
0: You know, must be nice, huh?
1: Moved
0: to Tahiti. Yeah. And he's celebrating a birthday today. Oh, this is perfect. And
1: Beautiful.
0: His name is Taj. We call him Taj.
1: Happy birthday, Taj.
0: And he's celebrating a birthday. And I don't know if he's listening, but if he is, we love y'all.
1: Yes.
0: And hopefully you're having a great birthday in another country, Tahiti. Now, did I say Tahiti?
1: Yes,
0: I don't know why I said Tahiti. Fiji.
1: Or is it Fuji?
0: Fiji.
1: Okay.
0: Yeah.
1: Nice.
0: I guess you could say it Fuji.
1: Okay.
0: I say
1: Beautiful.
0: Fiji. But anyway, he's celebrating a birthday.
1: Beautiful.
0: He's over there now.
1: Must be nice.
0: I think it's a 16-hour difference or something.
1: Wow.
0: Yeah, because when I send him texts, he says, it's 3 o'clock in the morning here. I said, but I'm up.
1: So it's got to be 5 o'clock tomorrow over there.
0: Yeah, they're a day ahead of us.
1: Wow.
0: Most of the time.
1: That's a lot of hours. Okay, well.
0: Yep. All right, well, let's get to the music.
1: Yeah.
0: I know folk want to hear the music. You're listening to Let's Talk with Sister Rachel and myself. Don't touch that dial. Somebody needs to be encouraged.
1: Yeah.

Come on, let's do it now. God, I love you for loving me the way that you love me. God, I love you for being the way that you are, God. I love the way you wipe away my tears. God, I love the way you take away my fears, God.

0: in the last and evil days.
1: Yes.
0: It's not time to go away from the Lord. It's time to get closer to the Lord.
1: Amen.
0: Amen. Amen. He'll fight all your battles.
1: Every last one of them.
0: Amen.

0: Amen. And what he'll do is he'll take you and turn things around for you, because that's why he died for you. And I'm speaking about our Lord and Savior, Jesus Christ. He died for us, y'all. He died before we even came into the world. Before we even came into existence, he knew us. He knew us. He named us.
1: That's right.
0: He knows exactly how we're going to live, how long we're going to live on earth. He knows all that, y'all.
1: Yes.
0: That's who you want to deal with. You don't want to deal with somebody that doesn't, I mean, they know you, but they know you from an evil standpoint.
1: That's right.
0: Evil.
1: That's right.
0: Okay.
1: That's
0: evil.
1: Right. That's right.
0: Okay. When Adam and Eve sinned, y'all, they were perfect.
1: Mm-hmm.
0: Okay. Now, so Sister Rachel, you always go deeper. So check this out. So when Adam and Eve sinned, okay, they chose to sin, but they were perfect before they sinned. Okay,
1: that's right,
0: there's no flaws in them. Is that correct?
1: That's correct.
0: All right, so let's take it a little further. When the enemy sinned, he was a covering of God.
1: Come on.
0: He was a covering.
1: That's right.
0: Of God. He walked up and down the holy mountains, but yet he sinned. And they said it's a mystery. For me, it's not a mystery. You know why?
1: Yes.
0: Because God gives you choice.
1: Yes.
0: Okay? He gives you choice. And what happens is when you take your eyes off Jesus, you can walk up and down the holy mountain. You can stand in the presence of God.
1: Yes.
0: You can eye the four beasts, because they're definitely eyeing you.
1: Come on now.
0: They got a lot of eyes, okay? And they move in all directions at the same time. Okay, that's another dimension, y'all, okay?
1: Mm-hmm.
0: Y'all don't want to deal with the four beasts. But anyway, the enemy was perfect.
1: He was.
0: Perfect. From his creation, the day of his creation,
1: but
0: yet he sinned.
1: That's right.
0: In heaven, y'all.
1: That's right. That's right.
0: Okay.
1: They said, I think Isaiah said it best when he said he was created perfectly until iniquity was found within him. His heart wasn't right before God. He saw it.
0: So what happens is, y'all, when you're like Peter, and you ask God or Jesus to allow you to walk on the water, and you take your eyes off of him, you saw what happened.
1: That's right.
0: He started to sink.
1: Yeah, he did.
0: But as soon as he said, Lord, help me, and he started, you know, asking God for God.
1: Jesus
0: is God. He asked God for help.
1: And he,
0: when he turned his eyes back on Jesus, he saw what happened.
1: That's
0: y'all.
1: Right. Jesus had to reach down and help him up.
0: There you go. There you go.
1: That just proves that we can do nothing without him.
0: We can't really be alive.
1: No. Nope.
0: Okay. If you're not serving the Lord, that means that existence, you're not serving him. So you're just pretty much dead.
1: Yeah.
0: Okay. You're
1: That's
0: just dead.
1: Yeah.
0: Okay.
1: That's how Paul described it. Yeah.
0: So anyway, it's 11:49 and you're listening to Let's Talk. I'm not going to, and Sister Rachel and I, not going to be on too much longer because Sister Rachel, she told me, she showed me her watch. If you have a watch? It must have been your phone. You showed me your phone. You pointed to the time.
1: Michael always.
0: You pointed to the time. You said, Michael Roberts. Michael Roberts. Michael Roberts. But anyway, we were talking about that you can't really be living if you're not serving our Lord and Savior Jesus Christ. So we're going to extend to you an invitation that you can get with him right now.
1: Right now.
0: Right now. You don't have to wait.
1: No more waiting.
0: No more waiting. You don't have to wait. No more.
1: Amen.
0: Okay, you can get right with him.
1: That's right.
0: And he'll take it from there.
1: That's right.
0: I mean, he's been taking care of you all this time.
1: Yeah.
0: But you thought you were taking care of yourself. But no, it was him.
1: Amen.
0: Because we're his specialty.
1: That's right.
0: We're his children.
1: Mm-hmm.
0: It was him.
1: Yeah.
0: But he really wants to get with you. He wants to put you on his knees. He wants you to come on up to heaven
1: That's
0: when
1: right.
0: you're still on earth.
1: Mm-hmm.
0: I mean, those are the mysteries, y'all.
1: Mm-hmm. That's right. They're the mysteries.
0: Amen. It's 11:50. You're listening to Let's Talk here on WTMR. I want to tell you, we heard from Lamar Campbell and Spirit of Praise, Closer to You. And we also heard a tune called Spirit of Praise Medley, also by Lamar Campbell.
1: Amen.
0: And Spirit of Praise. And it's 11:51. We have an altar call coming up next, so please do not touch that dial.
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0: It's about 54 minutes past the hour of 11 o'clock. As you can see, we're still abiding with the time that God has given us. And I just want to say that Noah preached for how many years? 120 years that a flood was coming. Okay, well, check this out. When Jesus came from the grave, he's been preaching for over 2,000 years that he's coming back.
1: Amen.
0: Amen.
1: That's right, amen.
0: And so he allowed us to come into this existence so we could fulfill the time that God has set aside for us. And so if you haven't come to him as of yet, because either you're going to or you're not going to, the Lord knows.
1: That's right.
0: But we want you to, because Sister Rachel and I, we have our testimonies, and Lady T and Brother Tony, we have our testimonies of how your life is different.
1: That's right.
0: When you give your life to the Lord, he takes over for you.
1: Yes,
0: becomes
1: does.
0: Your hands, becomes your feet, becomes your eyes, becomes your ears, becomes your heart, becomes your brain. He becomes all that for you. Okay? That's the armor of God. Okay? He allows you to wear his armor, his designer armor, armor of God, to fight against principalities in high places.
1: Amen.
0: And if you want to join God's army versus being part of the enemy's army, we want you to say these words. If you're ready, okay, it's not, there's no force, but, you know, as the enemy says, I didn't force you to sin. That's what the enemy always says. I didn't force you to sin. All right. Lord Jesus, I confess my sins and ask for your forgiveness. Please come into my heart as my Lord and Savior. Take complete control.
1: Take complete control
0: of my life and help me to walk in your footsteps daily by the power of the Holy Spirit. Thank you, Lord, for your saving grace. In Jesus' name.
1: In Jesus' name.
0: Amen. Amen. And if you said those words, welcome.
1: Yes.
0: Welcome to our Lord and Savior, Jesus Christ. Welcome to the kingdom. Welcome to eternal life.
1: Yes. Amen.
0: Amen. Welcome, welcome, welcome. Amen. Amen. All free of charge. All free of charge. Don't have to pay a dime.
1: Come on now.
0: All you have to say is one word, yes.
1: Yes.
0: That's all you have to do. Say yes.
1: Yes.
0: Okay. It took me a long time to say yes, y'all. It's not like I was saying no, but the way I was living, it's like saying no to Jesus. Okay. But I changed quick, y'all. Because God has a way of getting your attention.
1: Yes,
0: okay.
1: He does.
0: And so the enemy is all ready to take me down, almost took me down.
1: Come on now.
0: Okay. But Jesus, he brought me up.
1: Come on.
0: I've been serving him. Not perfect, but I've been serving him ever since.
1: Amen.
0: So if you want the real deal, serve our Lord and Savior Jesus Christ.
1: Amen.
0: And okay, he'll take care of you. He'll take care of you better than we could take care of ourselves.
1: That's right.
0: Sister Rachel would like to pray for you at this time.
1: Yes, I tell you, you've done the right thing. If you have just said those words with Michael and I, we read it. I rededicate myself on a daily basis to Christ, because we just never know.
0: Yeah.
1: But you've done it. You came on the other side, the winning side. We are here for one reason and one reason only, and that's to serve God and keep his commandments. This is what he made us for. He made for us to worship him. And you now worship the Lord and Savior Jesus Christ, and you are on the winning team. And welcome, welcome to the family of Jesus Christ.
0: Amen.
1: Let us go to God. Heavenly Father, thank you. Lord, thank you for those who have just said yes to you, to your Son, Jesus Christ, Lord. Take them to the next level and open their minds and hearts to receive your word, Lord. Let it be a lamp unto their feet and a light, Lord, to light their pathway. Send your anointing, Father God, upon them and order their steps and guide their life. Help them to do your will. And Lord, we're still praying for those that are still lost, Lord God. Father God, we know that no one can come to you unless you draw them unto yourself. Lord, we're asking you right now in the name of Jesus to move on those people, move on our family members so they can accept the truth of Jesus Christ. Open their minds and their blind eyes that they may see your light and turn from the dark places, Lord. Lord God, we're asking you to help and soften their cold hearts, Lord God. Replace the hearts of stone, Lord God, with hearts of flesh. So, Lord God, we thank you. And Lord, we give it all to you because you're worthy. In Jesus' name, amen and amen.
2: A table before me in the presence of mine enemies. Thou anointeth my head with oil.
1: Oh, yes.
2: My cup runneth over.
1: Yes.
3: surely goodness and mercy shall follow me all the days of my life. And I will dwell in the house of the Lord forever.
1: Won't he, Michael?
0: Yes, he will. And that's a promise.
1: Guaranteed.
0: Amen. By the blood.

0: Yeah. She said, I'm so glad.
1: Amen, amen.
0: God.

0: Amen. Amen. Amen. Amen. Yes, he will take care of you. I'm telling y'all. Yes. I have my testimonies. Okay. I have my testimonies. Amen.
1: Yes.
0: Amen. I know how it was before how it was after.
1: That's right. Come on now.
0: And since folks say, well, you know, I'm not strong in this area. I'm not strong in that area. Well, I wasn't either. I'm still not that strong.
1: That's right.
0: Okay, at all. The only strength that shines in me is God. That's the only strength. Okay, it's not me. I'm not doing nothing on my own.
1: That's right. When you come to Christ, you see things differently. That's the thing. You can learn how to handle things differently.
0: Amen.
1: Versus the flesh. In the flesh, you know, we handle it the wrong way.
0: Every time.
1: But when you come to Christ, you handle it in a godly, spiritual way. It's different. You know, only way I can say it for you to experience on your own self, because I can tell you, but you got to experience it. They got to experience it, Michael, for their own self. And he's there. He's there for everyone. You know, he's there. He died for everybody. He died for the good, the bad, and the ugly. And he wants us all to come to him.
0: Amen. Amen. Let me tell y'all something. When you get to the point in life where you only have God.
1: Yes.
0: Okay. For help. You do not want to go to the enemy and say, listen, enemy, I need your help.
1: Better not.
0: Because when God's voice walked in the garden, was fast approaching Adam and Eve, you notice there was no mention of the enemy. The enemy took the beeline.
1: Didn't he?
0: He got out of there.
1: But he knew where he was, though. God knew where he was.
0: Okay, he was happy they fell.
1: Come on.
0: You know, into the temptation. But when God showed up.
1: Come on.
0: When God showed up.
1: They all ran.
0: When God showed up,
1: he scattered.
0: The snake flew away.
1: Yeah, he did. Like the coward that he is. Because that's what he is. He's a coward.
0: Amen. Amen. 2 minutes. 2 minutes past the hour of 12 o'clock. You're listening to WTMR Camden, Philadelphia. And Sister Rachel, if you don't mind, let's do the segue into Bible trivia because your brother got to run some errands. I'm just glad I'll be in the car running the errands. You know what? I was watching this program. I'm not going to name the program, but they traveled in wagon trains. In a wagon train. And so for them to go 2 miles, it took like, 10 miles. Did I say 2 miles? 10 miles. It took like a week.
1: Wow.
0: Okay. Can you imagine all the traveling we do in the Philadelphia area?
1: Wow.
0: Okay. That's more than 10 miles. It took them like a week.
1: Wow.
0: For some folks.
1: Look how God gave us transportation.
0: Now. Oh, yeah.
1: Because he traveled by foot, Jesus did. Walked there in boat.
0: That's correct.
1: Feet, foot, and boat.
0: But see, the thing is, when he traveled, he kind of like took the express lane.
1: Come on now.
0: He walked on the water. When it's time to go back to heaven, he took a cloud. He travels differently.
1: They were in the middle of the ocean, Michael.
0: Okay, when there was a wall, when he came from the grave and there was a wall that he had to walk through would impede his time, walked through the wall. Okay,
1: nothing can hold him.
0: Not at all. King of kings, Lord of lords.
1: Lord of lords.
0: Y'all, we can just keep going. But anyway.
1: All day.
0: Let's get this Bible trivia in, okay? Sister Rachel, you have the question
1: for the
0: folk? Okay.
1: Yes,
0: she's not trying to stump y'all. She just wants y'all to get into the scriptures for yourself.
1: Absolutely, yes.
0: And learn the word, because if they ever take the word from us, you'll have it in you, okay?
1: Yep. And that's what we're supposed to do, have the word within us anyway.
0: That's right.
1: You know, we got to have it in us, because that way it can move, it can help us grow and live. So the word got to be in us. But it's going to be easy today. And the numbers are called.
0: Oh, good.
1: Yeah, the numbers are called when you hear the question. If you don't answer it, Michael will be forced to answer.
0: That's
1: okay,
0: right.
1: The numbers are 856-962-8178 or 856-962-8179. And the question is, today is in the book of John. The book of John, chapter 8, verses 31-32. I believe that's what it is.
0: Okay.
1: Yeah, 32-36. Let's do that.
0: Okay.
1: 32-36. John, chapter 8, 32-36. Jesus said to the believers, "If you continue in my word, then you are my disciples indeed, and you shall know the truth, and the truth shall what?"
0: That's an easy one. I think I could answer that one.
1: Yes, you can. I know you can. I said it's going to be easy because of the time, but I do have another one if we have time. But yes, so that's according to John chapter 8, verses 32, 36 to 36. Jesus said to the believers, If you continue in my word, then you are my disciples indeed, and you shall know the truth, and the truth shall what? It's easy. 856-962-8178 or 856-962-8179. And the phone lines are lit up and Michael is on the phone talking to someone. But this is John, according to the book of John, ladies and gentlemen, chapter 8, verses 32 to 36. You don't even need to look. If you're a Bible scholar, you know it. Jesus said to the believers, if you continue in my word, then you are my disciples indeed, and you shall know the truth, and the truth shall what, Michael?
0: Make you dance? Wait, did I get it wrong? Oh, man. Michael's I was flexing.
1: I thought he was going to say Noah.
0: For my birthday, I thought I was going to get it right. Well, I didn't say Noah because that's a name. You were acting for an action. You were requesting an action. So I said, well, how about dancing?
1: You've been throwing Noah around with everything.
0: Yeah, Noah. So yeah. Abraham. Yeah.
1: Right.
0: You're right. Okay, we got a caller on the line.
1: Okay.
0: This is a mysterious caller. Let's see who it is. Caller, are you there?
2: I am here.
0: There you go. There you go. Take All right. Care. Amen. We're blessed. We're blessed. Amen. Right before my birthday. My gift for my birthday. Amen. Amen. Deacon Rita.
1: Hi, Deacon.
2: Hello. How are you guys doing?
1: We are blessed by the best.
0: Taking no mess from all the rest.
1: Come on now. How are you, Deacon?
2: All right now.
1: How are you, Deacon?
2: I'm good. I'm
1: good.
2: Great.
1: Good. Always good to hear from you. So, according to John chapter 8, Jesus said to the believers, if you continue in my word, then you are my disciples indeed, and you shall know the truth, and the truth shall what?
2: Set you free.
1: Come Amen. On now. There we go.
0: See, I told you it'll make you dance.
1: There we go. We are free indeed.
0: We can just dance all day, all
1: free
0: night.
1: We are free indeed. Deacon Rita, okay, you want to give us your church? Your pastor?
2: The church is Mount Carmel Baptist mm-hmm. Church, 732 Lake Street in Philadelphia, Pennsylvania, 19139. The pastor is Reverend Donald Burr.
1: Yeah. Yeah. Amen, Deacon Rita. You have any plans for the weekend?
2: That rest day? That
1: Come on.
2: Sabbath day rest?
0: Amen.
1: Awesome. Amen.
2: What
1: Amen.
2: A sweet God is. Yeah.
1: Amen. To so God be the glory.
2: So thankful for us.
1: Amen. Yeah. All right. Great.
0: Well, Deacon, listen.
2: Have a good day.
0: Thank you for making my birthday, even though it's a few days away. You know, I celebrate early, y'all. And then I celebrate the whole year.
1: That's right.
0: Like,
1: you're supposed
0: from,
1: to.
0: From September 8th.
1: That's right.
0: To next September.
1: September 8th. Me
0: so
1: too.
0: So when I walk into a store That's and I right. see something I want, and Lady T's with me, she told me to leave my wallet in the car. And she has that big old purse. You've seen her purses, like
1: yes,
0: no art
1: yes.
0: purses.
1: Beautiful.
0: Okay. And she brings it with her.
1: Uh-huh.
0: And I say, I want that.
1: That's right. That's right.
0: She says, it's not your birthday. I said, yes, it is. She does the same thing. She's still awesome. Celebrating.
2: Yes. Considering men are catching up from when women used to shop when they kicked fashion started becoming out there.
1: That's right.
2: And men had to catch up.
1: That's yeah. right. Amen. Amen.
2: Because I remember when women couldn't wear pants.
1: Right. Yeah.
2: It's
1: right.
2: cool. You couldn't wear pants. You couldn't wear galoshes.
1: Mm-hmm,
2: there were no
1: right.
2: women. I wore the first pair of jeans I ever had was my brother's. Because in 1973, they were making jeans for women.
1: Yeah. Mm. You're right.
0: Have mercy.
1: She's right. Yeah, it was all dresses yep. for women. Yeah.
0: yeah.
1: We have yep. evolved.
2: So men are catching up. I men look so great in all these different styles and things. They just pull it all together and they look so great.
1: Have you ever noticed, Deacon Rita, that the men's clothes are more expensive than the women's?
2: Well, they're bigger. They're bigger. Guys are bigger.
0: More material.
1: Yeah, more material. Right,
0: oh, that's
1: they're bigger.
0: Deacon,
1: okay.
0: Deacon Rita said they're bigger. All right. Well, let me say
1: put
0: this.
1: That in there.
0: Since we're all laughing, y'all, let me say this to you.
2: Because I'm short. Because I'm small.
1: Okay.
2: So I know it takes more material. The bigger the person,
1: okay.
2: it costs more.
1: Okay.
0: Especially if it's expensive material.
1: Right.
0: Deacon Rita, check this yes. out. We were talking about how dresses change, this, that, whatever. Let me tell you something. I pulled up to our place out in Perkasie one day, and because I always talk about Tammy. She loved to order online. She loved to okay.
1: Mm-hmm.
0: I never seen so many boxes in my life. I said, oh, Lord, have mercy. And so what I did was I said, well, maybe I didn't know. Maybe I ordered when I was asleep or something, ordered something. So I went and read the name on every box. It was like to the top of the door, every box. Yeah. It was Lady T, every box.
1: There it is.
0: I said, yeah. Lady T, what did you order? She said vitamins. I said vitamins, yeah, the ones that you wear. Those vitamins that you wear.
1: Some big, tall vitamins. Right?
0: No, but she's cool. She's fly. She's
1: yes,
0: fly.
1: She is.
0: Yeah,
1: yes,
0: she's
1: she
0: fly
1: is.
0: All the time.
2: Yeah.
0: Yeah, so anyway. You want me to show the picture again,
2: FaceTime,
0: Sister Rachel? She's fly. What did you say, Deacon?
2: I said, save time from going into the stores.
1: Yep, exactly. There you go.
0: You know what? I never thought of it. It does save time. Maybe new, I need to save some time.
2: It's the new wave. Yeah. I mean, I'm coming up to speed. I work at FedEx, and I was trying to, hoping people stop shopping online because the package is heavier and heavier and heavier.
0: Oh, Lord.
1: Yeah. That's true.
0: One time she said, Mike, I think some porch pirates have stopped by our front door. I said, well, what happened, baby? She said the packages that were supposed to be delivered today, they didn't show up. Something happened. I don't know where they are. So I looked at my car. I said, I got them, baby. I was just playing a joke on you. Yeah, I got them. Help us, Lord. Help us. The last day is last day money.
2: Yes.
0: But anyway, Deacon Rita, thank you so for calling in. Enjoy your Labor Day weekend. Don't labor, okay? Just have
2: you
0: a good
2: too.
0: Time with the family.
2: Enjoy your birthday.
1: Amen.
0: Thank you.
2: Have
0: thank
2: a good
0: you.
2: One now.
0: God bless you. Bye-bye.
1: Take care, Deacon.
0: And could you give out the information one more time?
1: Sure. Well, you know,
0: Sister
1: that was,
0: Rachel.
1: You know, that was Deacon Rita.
0: She's yes, Deacon Rita in the house.
1: In.
0: Yes.
1: And her church is the Mount Carmel Church. And that's in Philadelphia, Pennsylvania, 5732 Ray Street. And the service starts at 10 a.m. And she's under the direction of Reverend Donald Moore. I want you to go on out and support the Mount Carmel Church. And be blessed.
0: Amen. And we're going to close out with a different song, if y'all don't mind, if I can get it on here.
1: Amen.
0: Because we got to go. We got to go, y'all. Okay. We want you to have a great weekend.
1: Yes.
0: And we want you, if you're not serving our Lord and Savior Jesus Christ, just try him. Just That's try right. him. Because his specialty is to keep you.
1: That's right.
0: When
1: Come
0: you
1: on.
0: Try him.
1: Come on.
0: Okay. Just try him and watch what happens. Okay. And just watch. Try him. You're going to feel love that you've never felt before.
1: Yes.
0: Okay. We want you to have a great weekend. Have a safe weekend. And I want to thank the listeners that sent cards in and called me and sent me emails and text messages before my birthday. It's so appreciated. Sister Rachel, thank you for your beautiful card from you and Brother Tony.
1: You're
0: and I promise
1: welcome.
0: You, I'm open it.
1: I know.
0: Lord willing, if I don't get raptured, if I don't get taken out of here, I'm going to open it on September 8th.
1: I know you are.
0: Bright and early.
1: Yes.
0: Like around 4 in the afternoon.
1: Yo.
0: No.
1: Yeah, 4 in the morning.
0: No, getting my sleep. But anyway, thank you so much for you
1: Amen.
0: And Brother Tony.
1: You're welcome.
0: And y'all, thank you.
1: Yes, you're welcome.
0: And have a great weekend. And say these words with me. It's supernatural.
1: It's supernatural.
0: In Jesus' name.
1: In Jesus' name.
0: Sister Rachel, you
1: Amen.
0: Take care.
1: God bless you, Michael. Happy birthday.
0: Thank you.

0: We always got great music coming your way. First, let's take a moment to thank God for everything He's done for us. Lord, we are nothing without You and the music I play. I pray that it will touch and inspire someone to want more of You, Jesus. Amen. All right, y'all, listen. You're listening to Never Miss the Beat Top 10. Coming in at number 10, here it is, my girl, Joanne Rosario. This one is called Still on the Throne. Check it out right here on Never Miss the Beat.
1: Number 10.

0: Church Medley. That is John P. Key. All right, listen, y'all, we got some more great music on the way, but hey, I just want to encourage you with this. Philippians chapter 4, verse 4 says, rejoice in the Lord always. All right, joy is not determined by circumstances, but by your relationship with the Lord. Even in difficult seasons, choose gratitude. God's goodness remains constant. All right, Lord, please fill our hearts with joy that cannot be taken away. All right, we got some more great music coming in at number 7. Here it is, Made New. This is Jason Nelson and Madison Ryan Ward, right here on Never Miss the Beat Top 10.
1: Number 7.

All right, that is Kenton Jones. That one is called Praise on Go, coming in at number 6. All right, listen, y'all, we got some more great music on the way. And keep it locked because we got that Never Miss a Beat pick of the week. You don't want to miss it. Right here on Never Miss the Beat Top 10, I'm Tamaya J.

0: JJ Harrison coming in at number 5. That one is called Nothing Else. Hey, I want to remind you to keep going. God has not forgotten you. Even when you can't see how things will work out, He is still working behind the scenes. Your current situation is not the end of your story, all right? Your ending is always great with the Lord. So trust His timing, keep praying, and don't give up. All right, Deuteronomy chapter 31, verse 6 says, "Be strong and courageous. Do not be afraid or terrified, for the Lord your God goes with you. He will never leave you nor forsake you." All right, so whatever you're facing today, you are not facing it alone. God is with you, and there is always hope in the Lord. All right, we got some more great music on the way. Y'all keep it locked right here on Never Miss the Beat Top 10. I'm Tamaya J.
1: Keep it locked right here with Tamaya J.
2: 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With Tamaya J. Tamaya J. Tamaya J.
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0: I am Tamaya J. You're listening to Never Miss the Beat Top 10. And this is one of my favorite songs right now. That is Daryl Waz and PJ Morton. That one is called Able. All right, listen, coming in at number two, Zacordi Cortez, Working on Me, right here on Never Miss the Beat Top 10.
1: Number two.

0: All right, coming in at number one, that is PJ Morton. That one is called Mercy. Well, my time is up. Thank you so much for rocking with me right here on Never Miss the Beat Top 10. Hey, if you want to connect with me, you can go to all socials at TAMYYAJ, Tamaya J, or you can go to my website at TamayaJ.com. All right, well, meet me here next week right here on Never Miss the Beat Top 10. I'm Tamaya J. Oh, Mercy.
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1: Eric and I are here on the last Monday of every month for 1 hour when the clock strikes 3, remembering Jesus' death on the cross. 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
4: And we say good afternoon. It's coming up on 2 p.m. here on WTMR Camden, Philadelphia. 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
6: Okay, welcome to the Holy Souls Ministry. Now for the Sorrowful Mysteries. In the name of the Father, the Son, and the Holy Spirit, amen. I believe in God, the Father Almighty, creator of heaven and earth, and in Jesus Christ, his only Son, our Lord, was conceived by the Holy Spirit, born of the Virgin Mary, suffered under Pontius Pilate, was crucified, died, and was buried. He descended into hell. The third day he rose again. He ascended into heaven and is seated at the right hand of God, the Father Almighty. From thence he will come to judge the living and the dead.
7: I believe in the Holy Spirit, the Holy Catholic Church, the communion of saints, the forgiveness of sins, the resurrection of the body, and life everlasting. Amen.
6: Our Father, who art in heaven, hallowed be thy name. Thy kingdom come, thy will be done on earth as it is in heaven.
7: Give us this day our daily bread, and forgive us our trespasses, as we forgive those who trespass against us. And lead us not into temptation, but deliver us from evil. Amen.
6: For faith, hope, and charity. Hail Mary, full of grace, the Lord is with thee. Blessed art thou among women, and blessed the fruit of thy womb, Jesus.
7: Holy Mary, Mother of God, pray for us sinners now and at the hour of our death. Amen.
6: Hail Mary, full of grace, the Lord is with thee. Blessed art thou among women, and blessed the fruit of thy womb, Jesus.
7: Holy Mary, Mother of God, pray for us sinners now and at the hour of our death. Amen.
6: Hail Mary, full of grace, the Lord is with thee. Blessed art thou among women, and blessed the fruit of thy womb, Jesus.
7: Holy Mary, Mother of God, pray for us sinners now and at the hour of our death. Amen.
6: Glory be to the Father, and to the Son, and to the Holy Spirit.
7: As it was in the beginning, is now, and ever shall be, world without end. Amen.
6: The first sorrowful mystery, the agony in the garden. Our Father, who art in heaven, hallowed be thy name. Thy kingdom come, thy will be done on earth as it is in heaven.
7: Give us this day our daily bread, and forgive us our trespasses, as we forgive those who trespass against us. Lead us not into temptation, but deliver us from evil. Amen.
6: Hail Mary, full of grace, the Lord is with thee. Blessed art thou among women, and blessed the fruit of thy womb, Jesus.
7: Holy Mary, Mother of God, pray for us sinners now and at the hour of our death. Amen.
6: Hail Mary, full of grace, the Lord is with thee. Blessed art thou among women, and blessed the fruit of thy womb, Jesus.
7: Holy Mary, Mother of God, pray for us sinners now and at the hour of our death. Amen.
6: Hail Mary, full of grace, the Lord is with thee. Blessed art thou among women, and blessed the fruit of thy womb, Jesus.
7: Holy Mary, Mother of God, pray for us sinners now and at the hour of our death. Amen.
6: Hail Mary, full of grace, the Lord is with thee. Blessed art thou among women, and blessed the fruit of thy womb, Jesus.
7: Holy Mary, Mother of God, pray for us sinners now and at the hour of our death. Amen.
6: Hail Mary, full of grace, the Lord is with thee. Blessed art thou among women, and blessed the fruit of thy womb, Jesus.
7: Holy Mary, Mother of God, pray for us sinners now and at the hour of our death. Amen.
6: Hail Mary, full of grace, the Lord is with thee. Blessed art thou among women, and blessed is the fruit of thy womb, Jesus.
7: Holy Mary, Mother of God, pray for us sinners now and at the hour of our death. Amen.
6: Hail Mary, full of grace, the Lord is with thee. Blessed art thou among women, and blessed is the fruit of thy womb, Jesus.
7: Holy Mary, Mother of God, pray for us sinners now and at the hour of our death.
6: Hail Mary, full of grace, the Lord is with thee. Blessed art thou among women, and blessed is the fruit of thy womb, Jesus.
7: Holy Mary, Mother of God, pray for us sinners now and at the hour of our death. Amen.
6: Hail Mary, full of grace, the Lord is with thee. Blessed art thou among women, and blessed the fruit of thy womb, Jesus.
7: Holy Mary, Mother of God, pray for us sinners now and at the hour of our death. Amen.
6: Hail Mary, full of grace, the Lord is with thee. Blessed art thou among women, and blessed is the fruit of thy womb, Jesus.
7: Holy Mary, Mother of God, pray for us sinners now and at the hour of our death. Amen.
6: Glory be to the Father, and to the Son, and to the Holy Spirit.
7: As it was now, and as it was in the beginning, is now, and ever shall be, world without end. Amen.
6: Oh, my Jesus, forgive us our sins, save us from the fires of hell. Lead all souls in
7: heaven,
6: especially those in most need of thy mercy. The second sorrowful mystery, the scourging. Our Father, who art in heaven, hallowed be thy name. Thy kingdom come, thy will be done on earth as it is in heaven.
7: Give us this day our daily bread. Forgive us our trespasses. We forgive those who trespass against us. Lead us not into temptation, but deliver us from evil. Amen.
6: Hail Mary, full of grace, the Lord is with thee. Blessed art thou among women, and blessed the fruit of thy womb, Jesus.
7: Holy Mary, Mother of God, pray for us sinners now and at the hour of our death. Amen.
6: Hail Mary, full of grace, the Lord is with thee. Blessed art thou among women, and blessed is the fruit of thy womb, Jesus.
7: Holy Mary, Mother of God, pray for us sinners now and at the hour of our death. Amen.
6: Hail Mary, full of grace, the Lord is with thee. Blessed art thou among women, and blessed is the fruit of thy womb, Jesus.
7: Holy Mary, Mother of God, pray for us sinners now and at the hour of our death. Amen.
6: Hail Mary, full of grace, the Lord is with thee. Blessed art thou among women, and blessed is the fruit of thy womb, Jesus.
7: Holy Mary, Mother of God, pray for us sinners now and at the hour of our death. Amen.
6: Hail Mary, full of grace, the Lord is with thee. Blessed art thou among women, and blessed is the fruit of thy womb, Jesus.
7: Holy Mary, Mother of God, pray for us sinners now and at the hour of our death. Amen.
6: Hail Mary, full of grace, the Lord is with thee. Blessed art thou among women, and blessed the fruit of thy womb, Jesus.
7: Holy Mary, Mother of God, pray for us sinners now and at the hour of our death. Amen.
6: Hail Mary, full of grace, the Lord is with thee. Blessed art thou among women, and blessed is the fruit of thy womb, Jesus.
7: Holy Mary, Mother of God, pray for us sinners now and at the hour of our death. Amen.
6: Hail Mary, full of grace, the Lord is with thee. Blessed art thou among women, and blessed is the fruit of thy womb, Jesus.
7: Holy Mary, Mother of God, pray for us sinners now and at the hour of our death. Amen.
6: Hail Mary, full of grace, the Lord is with thee. Blessed art thou among women, and blessed is the fruit of thy womb, Jesus.
7: Holy Mary, Mother of God, pray for us sinners now and at the hour of our death.
6: Hail Mary, full of grace, the Lord is with thee. Blessed art thou among women, and blessed the fruit of thy womb, Jesus.
7: Holy Mary, Mother of God, pray for us sinners now and at the hour of our death. Amen.
6: Glory be to the Father, and to the Son, and to the Holy Spirit.
7: As it was in the beginning, is now, and ever shall be, world without end. Amen.
6: O my Jesus, forgive us our sins, save us from the fires of hell, lead all souls into heaven, especially those in most need of thy mercy. The third sorrowful mystery, the crowning of thorns. Our Father, who art in heaven, hallowed be thy name. Thy kingdom come, thy will be done on earth as it is in heaven.
7: Give us this day our daily bread, and forgive us our trespasses, as we forgive those who trespass against us. Lead us not into temptation, but deliver us from evil. Amen.
6: Hail Mary, full of grace, the Lord is with thee. Blessed art thou among women, and blessed the fruit of thy womb, Jesus.
7: Holy Mary, Mother of God, pray for us sinners now and at the hour of our death. Amen.
6: Hail Mary, full of grace, the Lord is with thee. Blessed art thou among women, and blessed is the fruit of thy womb, Jesus.
7: Holy Mary, Mother of God, pray for us sinners now and at the hour of our death.
6: Hail Mary, full of grace, the Lord is with thee. Blessed art thou among women, and blessed is the fruit of thy womb, Jesus.
7: Holy Mary, Mother of God, pray for us sinners now and at the hour of our death. Amen.
6: Hail Mary, full of grace, the Lord is with thee. Blessed art thou among women, and blessed is the fruit of thy womb, Jesus.
7: Holy Mary, Mother of God, pray for us sinners now and at the hour of our death. Amen.
6: Hail Mary, full of grace, the Lord is with thee. Blessed art thou among women, and bless the fruit of thy womb, Jesus.
7: Holy Mary, Mother of God, pray for us sinners now and at the hour of our death. Amen.
6: Hail Mary, full of grace, the Lord is with thee. Blessed art thou among women, and blessed is the fruit of thy womb, Jesus.
7: Holy Mary, Mother of God, pray for us sinners now and at the hour of our death. Amen.
6: Hail Mary, full of grace, the Lord is with thee. Blessed art thou among women, and bless the fruit of thy womb, Jesus.
7: Holy Mary, Mother of God, pray for us sinners now and at the hour of our death. Amen.
6: Hail Mary, full of grace, the Lord is with thee. Blessed art thou among women, and blessed is the fruit of thy womb, Jesus.
7: Holy Mary, Mother of God, pray for us sinners now and at the hour of our death. Amen.
6: Hail Mary, full of grace, the Lord is with thee. Blessed art thou among women, and blessed is the fruit of thy womb, Jesus.
7: Holy Mary, Mother of God, pray for us sinners now and at the hour of our death. Amen.
6: Hail Mary, full of grace, the Lord is with thee. Blessed art thou among women, and blessed the fruit of thy womb, Jesus.
7: Holy Mary, Mother of God, pray for us sinners now and at the hour of our death. Amen.
6: Glory be to the Father, and to the Son, and to the Holy Spirit.
7: As it was in the beginning, is now, and ever shall be, world without end. Amen.
6: O my Jesus, forgive us our sins, save us from the fires of hell. Lead all souls into heaven,
7: especially those
6: in most need of thy mercy. The fourth sorrowful mystery, Jesus bears his cross. Our Father, who art in heaven, hallowed be thy name. Thy kingdom come, thy will be done on earth as it is in heaven.
7: Give us this day our daily bread. Forgive us our trespasses. We forgive those who trespass against us. Lead us not into temptation, but deliver us from evil. Amen.
6: Hail Mary, full of grace, the Lord is with thee. Blessed art thou among women, and blessed is the fruit of thy womb, Jesus.
7: Holy Mary, Mother of God, pray for us sinners now and at the hour of our death. Amen.
6: Hail Mary, full of grace, the Lord is with thee. Blessed art thou among women, and blessed is the fruit of thy womb, Jesus.
7: Holy Mary, Mother of God, pray for us sinners now and at the hour of our death. Amen.
6: Hail Mary, full of grace, the Lord is with thee. Blessed art thou among women, and blessed is the fruit of thy womb, Jesus.
7: Holy Mary, Mother of God, pray for us sinners now and at the hour of our death. Amen.
6: Hail Mary, full of grace, the Lord is with thee. Blessed art thou among women, and blessed the fruit of thy womb, Jesus.
7: Holy Mary, Mother of God, pray for us sinners now and at the hour of our death. Amen.
6: Hail Mary, full of grace, the Lord is with thee. Blessed art thou among women, and blessed is the fruit of thy womb, Jesus.
7: Holy Mary, Mother of God, pray for us sinners now and at the hour of our death. Amen.
6: Hail Mary, full of grace, the Lord is with thee. Blessed art thou among women, and blessed is the fruit of thy womb, Jesus.
7: Holy Mary, Mother of God, pray for us sinners now and at the hour of our death. Amen.
6: Hail Mary, full of grace, the Lord is with thee. Blessed art thou among women, and blessed the fruit of thy womb, Jesus.
7: Holy Mary, Mother of God, pray for us sinners now and at the hour of our death. Amen.
6: Hail Mary, full of grace, the Lord is with thee. Blessed art thou among women, and blessed is the fruit of thy womb, Jesus.
7: Holy Mary, Mother of God, pray for us sinners now and at the hour of our death. Amen.
6: Hail Mary, full of grace, the Lord is with thee. Blessed art thou among women, and blessed is the fruit of thy womb, Jesus.
7: Holy Mary, Mother of God, pray for us sinners now and at the hour of our death. Amen.
6: Hail Mary, full of grace, the Lord is with thee. Blessed art thou among women, and blessed the fruit of thy womb, Jesus.
7: Holy Mary, Mother of God, pray for us sinners now and at the hour of our death. Amen.
6: Glory be to the Father, and to the Son, and to the Holy Spirit.
7: As it was in the beginning, is now, and ever shall be, world without end. Amen.
6: O my Jesus, forgive us our sins, save us from the fires of hell, lead all souls into heaven, especially those in most need of thy mercy. The fifth sorrowful mystery, Jesus dies on a cross. Our Father who art in heaven, hallowed be thy name, thy kingdom come, thy will be done on earth as it is in heaven.
7: Give us this day our daily bread, forgive us our trespasses as we forgive those who trespass against us. Lead us not into temptation, but deliver us from evil. Amen.
6: Hail Mary, full of grace, the Lord is with thee. Blessed art thou among women, and blessed is the fruit of thy womb, Jesus.
7: Holy Mary, Mother of God, pray for us sinners now and at the hour of our death. Amen.
6: Hail Mary, full of grace, the Lord is with thee. Blessed art thou among women, and blessed is the fruit of thy womb, Jesus.
7: Holy Mary, Mother of God, pray for us sinners now and at the hour of our death. Amen.
6: Hail Mary, full of grace, the Lord is with thee. Blessed art thou among women, and blessed is the fruit of thy womb, Jesus.
7: Holy Mary, Mother of God, pray for us sinners now and at the hour of our death. Amen.
6: Hail Mary, full of grace, the Lord is with thee. Blessed art thou among women, and blessed is the fruit of thy womb, Jesus.
7: Holy Mary, Mother of God, pray for us sinners now and at the hour of our death. Amen.
6: Hail Mary, full of grace, the Lord is with thee. Blessed art thou among women, and blessed is the fruit of thy womb, Jesus.
7: Holy Mary, Mother of God, pray for us sinners now and at the hour of our death. Amen.
6: Hail Mary, full of grace, the Lord is with thee. Blessed art thou among women, and blessed is the fruit of thy womb, Jesus.
7: Holy Mary, Mother of God, pray for us sinners now and at the hour of our death. Amen.
6: Hail Mary, full of grace, the Lord is with thee. Blessed art thou among women, and blessed the fruit of thy womb, Jesus.
7: Holy Mary, Mother of God, pray for us sinners now and at the hour of our death. Amen.
6: Hail Mary, full of grace, the Lord is with thee. Blessed art thou among women, and blessed is the fruit of thy womb, Jesus.
7: Holy Mary, Mother of God, pray for us sinners now and at the hour of our death. Amen.
6: Hail Mary, full of grace, the Lord is with thee. Blessed art thou among women, and blessed is the fruit of thy womb, Jesus.
7: Holy Mary, Mother of God, pray for us sinners now and at the hour of our death. Amen.
6: Hail Mary, full of grace, the Lord is with thee. Blessed art thou among women, and blessed is the fruit of thy womb, Jesus.
7: Holy Mary, Mother of God, pray for us sinners now and at the hour of our death. Amen.
6: Glory be to the Father, and to the Son, and to the Holy Spirit.
7: As it was in the beginning, is now, and ever shall be, world without end. Amen.
6: Hail, Holy Queen, Mother of Mercy, our life, our sweetness, and our hope. To thee do we cry, poor banished children of Eve. To thee do we send up our sighs, mourning and weeping in this valley of tears. Turn in, most gracious advocate, thy minds and mercy towards us, and after this our exile, show unto us the blessed fruit of thy womb, Jesus.
7: O clement, O loving, O sweet Virgin Mary.
6: And pray for us, O most holy Mother of God,
7: that we may be made worthy of the promises of Christ.
6: Let us pray. O God, his only begotten Son, by his life, death, and resurrection, has purchased for us the rewards of eternal life. Grant, we beseech you, that meditating upon these mysteries of the Most Holy Rosary of the Blessed Virgin Mary, we may imitate what they contain and obtain what they promise. Through the same Christ our Lord. Amen. In the name of the Father, the Son, and the Holy Spirit. Amen. This verse has been for your departed loved ones. Thank you, Rose.
7: Thank you.
6: Thank you, everybody. God bless.
7: God bless.
6: And now, for the prayer to St. Joseph. O St. Joseph, whose protection is so great, so strong, so prompt before the throne of God, I place in you all my interests and desires. O Holy St. Joseph, do assist me by your powerful intercession, and obtain for me, from your divine Son, all spiritual blessings through Jesus Christ, our Lord. So that having gazed here below your heavenly powers, I may offer my thanksgiving and homages to the most loving of fathers. O St. Joseph, I never weary contemplating you and Jesus asleep in your arms. I dare not approach while he reposes near your heart. Press him in my name. Kiss his fine head for me and ask him to return the kiss when I draw my dying breath. St. Joseph, patron of departing souls, pray for us. In the name of the Father, the Son, and the Holy Spirit. Amen.
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8: In the name of the Father, and of the Son, and of the Holy Spirit. Amen. My adorable Jesus, may our feet journey together. May our hands gather in unity. May our hearts beat in unison. May our souls be in harmony. May our thoughts be as one. May our ears listen to the silence together. May our glances profoundly penetrate each other. May our lips pray together to gain mercy from the Eternal Father. Amen.
6: Hi, everybody. This is Joe Veltri. I'm asking everyone if you can say one decade of the chaplet of Divine Mercy. That would be every day for the souls in purgatory in honor of a particular passion of our Lord. If you like this idea, give us a call at 215-725-7165. That's Kathy at 215-725-7165, or Susan at 609-440-4299. 609-440-4299. And when you call, just give us your name. Just say first name, it's okay. And the particular passion of our Lord you would be meditating on. Thank you, everybody. And we look forward to hearing from you. And join us in this Ring of Prayer. God bless everyone.
4: Thank you, Joe. It's about 18 minutes past the hour of 2 o'clock, and you are listening to the Holy Souls Ministry radio broadcast here on WTMR. We would like to say at this time, if you desire prayer or counseling, please call the Holy Souls Ministry prayer line number 215-725-7165 or 609-440-4299. Also, if you'd like to become a supporter of this ministry or a sponsor of this ministry, you can call Kathy at 215-725-7165 or Susan in New Jersey at 609-440-4299. Stay tuned now as Mr. Charles Sines will be praying the seven sorrows of Mary.
9: The seven dolors of our Blessed Mother Mary. In the name of the Father, and of the Son, and of the Holy Spirit, amen. The first dolor of our Blessed Mother is the prophecy of Simeon. Blessed Mother, we feel and honor your sufferings. Our Father, who art in heaven, hallowed be thy name. Thy kingdom come, thy will be done on earth as it is in heaven. Give us this day our daily bread, and forgive us our trespasses, as we forgive those who trespass against us. And lead us not into temptation, but deliver us from evil. Hail Mary, full of grace, the Lord is with you. Blessed art thou among women, and blessed is the fruit of thy womb, Jesus. Holy Mary, Mother of God, pray for us sinners, now and at the hour of my death. Amen. Hail Mary, full of grace, the Lord is with you. Blessed art thou among women, and blessed is the fruit of thy womb, Jesus. Holy Mary, Mother of God, pray for us sinners, now and at the hour of my death. Amen. Hail Mary, full of grace, the Lord is with you. Blessed art thou among women, and blessed is the fruit of thy womb, Jesus. Holy Mary, Mother of God, pray for us sinners, now and at the hour of our death. Amen. Hail Mary, full of grace, the Lord is with you. Blessed art thou among women, and blessed is the fruit of thy womb, Jesus. Holy Mary, Mother of God, pray for us sinners, now and at the hour of our death. Amen. Hail Mary, full of grace, the Lord is with you. Blessed art thou among women, and blessed is the fruit of thy womb, Jesus. Holy Mary, Mother of God, pray for us sinners, now and at the hour of my death. Amen. Hail Mary, full of grace, the Lord is with you. Blessed art thou among women, and blessed is the fruit of thy womb, Jesus. Holy Mary, Mother of God, pray for us sinners, now and at the hour of our death. Amen. The second dolor of our Blessed Mother is the flight into Egypt. Beloved Mother, we feel and honor your sufferings. Our Father, who art in heaven, hallowed be thy name. Thy kingdom come, thy will be done on earth as it is in heaven. Give us this day our daily bread, and forgive us our trespasses, as we forgive those who trespass against us. And lead us not into temptation, but deliver us from evil. Hail Mary, full of grace, the Lord is with you. Blessed art thou among women, and blessed is the fruit of thy womb, Jesus. Holy Mary, Mother of God, pray for us sinners, now and at the hour of my death. Amen. Hail Mary, full of grace, the Lord is with you. Blessed art thou among women, and blessed is the fruit of thy womb, Jesus. Holy Mary, Mother of God, pray for us sinners, now and at the hour of our death. Amen. Hail Mary, full of grace, the Lord is with you. Blessed art thou among women, and blessed is the fruit of thy womb, Jesus. Holy Mary, Mother of God, pray for us sinners, now and at the hour of our death. Amen. Hail Mary, full of grace, the Lord is with you. Blessed art thou among women, and blessed is the fruit of thy womb, Jesus. Holy Mary, Mother of God, pray for us sinners, now and at the hour of my death. Amen. Hail Mary, full of grace, the Lord is with you. Blessed art thou among women, and blessed is the fruit of thy womb, Jesus. Holy Mary, Mother of God, pray for us sinners, now and at the hour of our death. Amen. Hail Mary, full of grace, the Lord is with you. Blessed art thou among women, and blessed is the fruit of thy womb, Jesus. Holy Mary, Mother of God, pray for us sinners, now and at the hour of our death. Amen. Hail Mary, full of grace, the Lord is with you. Blessed art thou among women, and blessed is the fruit of thy womb, Jesus. Holy Mary, Mother of God, pray for us sinners, now and at the hour of our death. Amen. The third dolor of our Blessed Mother is the loss of the child Jesus in the temple. Beloved Mother, we feel and honor your sufferings. Our Father, who art in heaven, hallowed be thy name. Thy kingdom come, thy will be done on earth as it is in heaven. Give us this day our daily bread, and forgive us our trespasses, as we forgive those who trespass against us. And lead us not into temptation, but deliver us from evil. Hail Mary, full of grace, the Lord is with you. Blessed art thou among women, and blessed is the fruit of thy womb, Jesus. Holy Mary, Mother of God, pray for us sinners, now and at the hour of our death. Amen. Hail Mary, full of grace, the Lord is with you. Blessed art thou among women, and blessed is the fruit of thy womb, Jesus. Holy Mary, Mother of God, pray for us sinners, now and at the hour of our death. Amen. Hail Mary, full of grace, the Lord is with you. Blessed art thou among women, and blessed is the fruit of thy womb, Jesus. Holy Mary, Mother of God, pray for us sinners, now and at the hour of our death. Amen. Hail Mary, full of grace, the Lord is with you. Blessed art thou among women, and blessed is the fruit of thy womb, Jesus. Holy Mary, Mother of God, pray for us sinners, now and at the hour of our death. Amen. Hail Mary, full of grace, the Lord is with you. Blessed art thou among women, and blessed is the fruit of thy womb, Jesus. Holy Mary, Mother of God, pray for us sinners, now and at the hour of our death. Amen. Hail Mary, full of grace, the Lord is with you. Blessed art thou among women, and blessed is the fruit of thy womb, Jesus. Holy Mary, Mother of God, pray for us sinners, now and at the hour of our death. Amen. Hail Mary, full of grace, the Lord is with you. Blessed art thou among women, and blessed is the fruit of thy womb, Jesus. Holy Mary, Mother of God, pray for us sinners, now and at the hour of our death. Amen. The fourth dolor of our Blessed Mother Mary is the meeting of Jesus and Mary on the way of the cross. Beloved Mother, we feel and honor your sufferings. Our Father, who art in heaven, hallowed be thy name. Thy kingdom come, thy will be done on earth as it is in heaven. Give us this day our daily bread, and forgive us our trespasses, as we forgive those who trespass against us. And lead us not into temptation, but deliver us from evil. Hail Mary, full of grace, the Lord is with you. Blessed art thou among women, and blessed is the fruit of thy womb, Jesus. Holy Mary, Mother of God, pray for us sinners, now and at the hour of my death. Amen. Hail Mary, full of grace, the Lord is with you. Blessed art thou among women, and blessed is the fruit of thy womb, Jesus. Holy Mary, Mother of God, pray for us sinners, now and at the hour of my death. Amen. Hail Mary, full of grace, the Lord is with you. Blessed art thou among women, and blessed is the fruit of thy womb, Jesus. Holy Mary, Mother of God, pray for us sinners, now and at the hour of our death. Amen. Hail Mary, full of grace, the Lord is with you. Blessed art thou among women, and blessed is the fruit of thy womb, Jesus. Holy Mary, Mother of God, pray for us sinners, now and at the hour of our death. Amen. Hail Mary, full of grace, the Lord is with you. Blessed art thou among women, and blessed is the fruit of thy womb, Jesus. Holy Mary, Mother of God, pray for us sinners, now and at the hour of our death. Amen. Hail Mary, full of grace, the Lord is with you. Blessed art thou among women, and blessed is the fruit of thy womb, Jesus. Holy Mary, Mother of God, pray for us sinners, now and at the hour of our death. Amen. Hail Mary, full of grace, the Lord is with you. Blessed art thou among women, and blessed is the fruit of thy womb, Jesus. Holy Mary, Mother of God, pray for us sinners, now and at the hour of our death. Amen. The fifth dolor of our Blessed Mother is the crucifixion of Jesus. Beloved Mother, we feel and honor your sufferings. Our Father, who art in heaven, hallowed be thy name. Thy kingdom come, thy will be done on earth as it is in heaven. Give us this day our daily bread, and forgive us our trespasses, as we forgive those who trespass against us. And lead us not into temptation, but deliver us from evil. Hail Mary, full of grace, the Lord is with you. Blessed art thou among women, and blessed is the fruit of thy womb, Jesus. Holy Mary, Mother of God, pray for us sinners, now and at the hour of my death. Amen. Hail Mary, full of grace, the Lord is with you. Blessed art thou among women, and blessed is the fruit of thy womb, Jesus. Holy Mary, Mother of God, pray for us sinners, now and at the hour of our death. Amen. Hail Mary, full of grace, the Lord is with you. Blessed art thou among women, and blessed is the fruit of thy womb, Jesus. Holy Mary, Mother of God, pray for us sinners, now and at the hour of our death. Amen. Hail Mary, full of grace, the Lord is with you. Blessed art thou among women, and blessed is the fruit of thy womb, Jesus. Holy Mary, Mother of God, pray for us sinners, now and at the hour of our death. Amen.

now and at the hour of our death. Amen. Hail Mary, full of grace, the Lord is with you. Blessed art thou among women, and blessed is the fruit of thy womb, Jesus. Holy Mary, Mother of God, pray for us sinners, now and at the hour of our death. Amen. The sixth dolor of our Blessed Mother is the taking down of the body of Jesus from the cross. Beloved Mother, we feel and honor your sufferings. Our Father, who art in heaven, hallowed be thy name. Thy kingdom come, thy will be done on earth as it is in heaven. Give us this day our daily bread, and forgive us our trespasses, as we forgive those who trespass against us. And lead us not into temptation, but deliver us from evil. Hail Mary, full of grace, the Lord is with you. Blessed art thou among women, and blessed is the fruit of thy womb, Jesus. Holy Mary, Mother of God, pray for us sinners, now and at the hour of our death. Amen. Hail Mary, full of grace, the Lord is with you. Blessed art thou among women, and blessed is the fruit of thy womb, Jesus. Holy Mary, Mother of God, pray for us sinners, now and at the hour of our death. Amen. Hail Mary, full of grace, the Lord is with you. Blessed art thou among women, and blessed is the fruit of thy womb, Jesus. Holy Mary, Mother of God, pray for us sinners, now and at the hour of our death. Amen. Hail Mary, full of grace, the Lord is with you. Blessed art thou among women, and blessed is the fruit of thy womb, Jesus. Holy Mary, Mother of God, pray for us sinners, now and at the hour of our death. Amen. Hail Mary, full of grace, the Lord is with you. Blessed art thou among women, and blessed is the fruit of thy womb, Jesus. Holy Mary, Mother of God, pray for us sinners, now and at the hour of our death. Amen. Hail Mary, full of grace, the Lord is with you. Blessed art thou among women, and blessed is the fruit of thy womb, Jesus. Holy Mary, Mother of God, pray for us sinners, now and at the hour of our death. Amen. Hail Mary, full of grace, the Lord is with you. Blessed art thou among women, and blessed is the fruit of thy womb, Jesus. Holy Mary, Mother of God, pray for us sinners, now and at the hour of our death. Amen. And the seventh dolor of our Blessed Mother is the burial of Jesus. Beloved Mother, we feel and honor your sufferings. Our Father, who art in heaven, hallowed be thy name. Thy kingdom come, thy will be done on earth as it is in heaven. Give us this day our daily bread, and forgive us our trespasses, as we forgive those who trespass against us. And lead us not into temptation, but deliver us from evil. Amen. Hail Mary, full of grace, the Lord is with you. Blessed art thou among women, and blessed is the fruit of thy womb, Jesus. Holy Mary, Mother of God, pray for us sinners, now and at the hour of our death. Amen. Hail Mary, full of grace, the Lord is with you. Blessed art thou among women, and blessed is the fruit of thy womb, Jesus. Holy Mary, Mother of God, pray for us sinners, now and at the hour of our death. Amen. Hail Mary, full of grace, the Lord is with you. Blessed art thou among women, and blessed is the fruit of thy womb, Jesus. Holy Mary, Mother of God, pray for us sinners, now and at the hour of our death. Amen. Hail Mary, full of grace, the Lord is with you. Blessed art thou among women, and blessed is the fruit of thy womb, Jesus. Holy Mary, Mother of God, pray for us sinners, now and at the hour of our death. Amen. Hail Mary, full of grace, the Lord is with you. Blessed art thou among women, and blessed is the fruit of thy womb, Jesus. Holy Mary, Mother of God, pray for us sinners, now and at the hour of our death. Amen. Hail Mary, full of grace, the Lord is with you. Blessed art thou among women, and blessed is the fruit of thy womb, Jesus. Holy Mary, Mother of God, pray for us sinners, now and at the hour of our death. Amen. Hail Mary, full of grace, the Lord is with you. Blessed art thou among women, and blessed is the fruit of thy womb, Jesus. Holy Mary, Mother of God, pray for us sinners, now and at the hour of our death. Amen. And now, in honor of our Holy Mother's tears,

0: Hail Mary, full of grace, the Lord is with you. Blessed art thou among women, and blessed is the fruit of thy womb, Jesus. Holy Mary, Mother of God, pray for us sinners, now and at the hour of our death. Amen. Hail Mary, full of grace, the Lord is with you. Blessed art thou among women, and blessed is the fruit of thy womb, Jesus. Holy Mary, Mother of God, pray for us sinners, now and at the hour of our death. Amen. Hail Mary, full of grace, the Lord is with you. Blessed art thou among women, and blessed is the fruit of thy womb, Jesus. Holy Mary, Mother of God, pray for us sinners, now and at the hour of our death. Amen. In the name of the Father, and of the Son, and of the Holy Spirit. Amen. The Blessed Virgin Mary grants 7 graces to the souls who honor her daily by saying 7 Hail Marys and meditating on her tears and dolors. The devotion was passed on by St. Bridget's. Now here are the 7 graces. 1, I will grant peace to their families. 2, they will be enlightened about the divine mysteries. 3, I will console them in their pains, and I will accompany them in their work. 4, I will give them as much as they ask for, as long as it does not oppose the adorable will of my divine Son or the sanctification of their souls. 5, I will defend them in their spiritual battles with the infernal enemy, and I will protect them at every instant of their lives. 6, I will visibly help them at the moment of their death. They will see the face of their mother. 7, I have obtained this grace from my divine Son, that those who propagate this devotion to my tears and dolors will be taken directly from this earthly life to eternal happiness, since all their sins will be forgiven, and my Son and I will be their eternal consolation and joy. Amen.
1: Hi, this is Joe Veltri. I want to thank Charles for praying the 7 sorrows of our Blessed Mother. He's very dedicated to this devotion. One day, he asked if we could have that in one of our prayer segments. 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Thank you, everyone, and stay tuned with us now as we continue to watch and pray.

And we say good afternoon. You are listening to the Holy Souls Ministry radio broadcast on this first Friday. It is September the 4th. It's about 2:45 p.m. We want you to stay tuned for the Stations of the Cross radio broadcast. We do have a sponsor, and our sponsor is Deanna Lee Texeria, for the repose of all of her dearly departed loved ones. And may the precious blood of Jesus save us and the whole world.

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0: My innocent Jesus, to free me from eternal death, you allowed yourself to be condemned by a pagan judge to the death of the cross. Give me a hatred for sin and the grace so to live, that I may one day obtain from you a merciful sentence. The poor souls in purgatory have already been judged. Through your mercy, they have escaped hell, yet on account of their sins, your justice has condemned them to the fire of purgatory. O merciful Jesus, have pity on them, revoke the sentence of their exile, and open to them the gates of heaven. My Jesus, mercy. Our Father, who art in heaven, hallowed be thy name. Thy kingdom come, thy will be done on earth as it is in heaven. Hail Mary, full of grace, the Lord is with thee. Blessed art thou among women, and blessed is the fruit of thy womb, Jesus. Eternal rest grant unto them, O Lord. Merciful Jesus, grant them eternal rest. Second station, Jesus is made to bear his cross. We adore you, O Christ, and we bless you. O Holy Cross, you are the tree of life, the gate of heaven, our salvation and our only hope. Be my salvation at the hour of death. O Jesus, be mindful of your servants who have departed this life with this sign of faith. Free them by the victorious power of your cross, with which you have conquered death. Lead them into eternal life and happiness. Please kneel. Third station, Jesus falls for the first time under his cross. We adore you, O Christ, and we bless you. Through your weakness under the cross and the merits of this first fall, grant me perseverance in my good resolutions, that I may always walk faithfully in your holy ways. The souls in purgatory now suffer because they neglected and abused your graces in this life. They now realize that no sin-stained soul can see God. Have mercy, therefore, on them and cleanse them from all their sin. Through the intercession of your sorrowful mother, deliver them from purgatory. Please kneel. My Jesus, mercy. The fourth station, Jesus meets his afflicted mother. We adore you, O Christ, and we bless you. O heart of Mary, O heart of Jesus, I offer my life for my sins. May the sweet names of Jesus and Mary be on my lips and in my heart at the hour of my death. O sweetest heart of Jesus, we implore that we may love you more and more. Sweetheart of Mary, be our salvation. Mother most sorrowful, merciful Queen of the Holy Souls, into your hands I place my few merits and implore you to unite them with the infinite merits of your Son. Offer them to the eternal Godhead for those souls who are bound to me by ties of relationship. Please kneel. Mother of mercy, pray for them. Mother of sorrows, console them. My Jesus, mercy. The fifth station, Cyrenian helps Jesus to carry his cross. We adore you, O Christ, and we bless you. O my Jesus, I accept the cross, I embrace it. Let me help you to carry your cross by being patient in all trials that may assail me. How many souls in purgatory now regret their past impatience? But you, O Lord, be generous with them and remit that which still remains to be expiated. Please kneel. My Jesus, mercy. The sixth station, Veronica wipes the face of Jesus. We adore you, O Christ, and we bless you. O Lord Jesus Christ, you who have left on Veronica's veil the impress of your blood-stained countenance, grant that the memory of your bitter passion and death may ever remain impressed on my soul. Have pity on the poor souls, made to your image and likeness, and redeemed by your most precious blood. Free them from all sin, that they may enter heaven, to see you face to face forever and ever. Please kneel. My Jesus, mercy. The seventh station, Jesus falls the second time. We adore you, O Christ, and we bless you. My sins have made your cross heavy, O Jesus. I detest them and firmly purpose to amend my life. Never permit me to separate myself from you again. Have mercy, O Jesus, on those souls who now suffer the pains of purgatory for mortal sins committed in this life. O clement heart of Jesus, have compassion on them. Please kneel. My Jesus, mercy. The eighth station, Jesus comforts the women of Jerusalem. We adore you, O Christ, and we bless you. Most compassionate heart of Jesus, my Jesus, who said to the holy women, weep not over me, but weep for yourselves and for your children. Make me weep for the ingratitude which I have returned for your love. I wish to make amends in this life for my sins, that I may obtain pardon of them in the next. Grant me a tender love for the souls of purgatory, especially for the souls of my relatives. For the future, I promise to do what I have neglected through my forgetfulness and hardness of heart. Please kneel. My Jesus, mercy. The ninth station, Jesus falls the third time. We adore you, O Christ, and we bless you. Through this most painful fall, O Jesus, I ask you to deliver me from an unhappy death, which would plunge me into hell. From the power of the enemy, deliver my immortal soul, and make me live and die in your grace. Look with mercy upon the poor souls doing penance in purgatory. With tears and prayers, they seek your help and mercy. Hear their prayers and lead them out of that place of punishment into the blessed peace of heaven, there to enjoy forever the splendor of your glory. Please kneel. My Jesus, mercy. The tenth station, Jesus is stripped of his garments. We adore you, O Christ, and we bless you. My most blessed Redeemer, stripped of your garments for love of me, grant me holy modesty and purity. Deliver me from all dangerous inclinations to created things. Make me die to everything of this world, that a death separation from all earthly things may be easy. Of what benefit now are wealth and the pleasures of this world to the souls in purgatory? Their bodies they had to leave to worms, and their wealth to heirs. Only their works have followed them, the good to be rewarded, the evil to be punished. O Lord, put an end to their suffering. Do not keep them any longer from the heredity of the saints, but pardon them and admit them into the realm of eternal bliss and happiness. Please kneel. My Jesus, mercy. The 11th station, Jesus is nailed to the cross. We adore you, O Christ, and we bless you. My most innocent Jesus, nailed to the cross for my sins, I beseech you, through the merits of your horrible suffering, to come to my aid in my last sickness and agony. Grant me the grace to receive in time your most holy sacraments. Come to me then, O most holy Viaticum, and pour in upon my soul the patience of your most sacred heart. And you, O Mary, my mother, console me in that hour and make sweet my sufferings through the sorrow that pierced your heart at the crucifixion. Lamb of God, have mercy on the souls in purgatory whose sufferings are greater than those of all the sick and dying. Spare them this agony, and through the merits of your passion, admit them into your eternal dwellings. Please kneel. My Jesus, mercy. The 12th station, Jesus dies on the cross. We adore you, O Christ, and we bless you. Through your 3 hours' agony on the cross, grant me, O Jesus, a happy death. Take me when I am best prepared. In that hour, fill my soul with holy sentiments of faith, hope, and charity. Give me true and perfect contrition for my sins and the grace to accept with Christian resignation my death with all its pains and sufferings. May I leave this world invoking your most holy name. Mary, Mother of Sorrows, refuge of the dying, be near me in my last agony. Remember me, O most loving Jesus, the poor souls, with that love with which you did give comfort to the good thief. This day you shall be with me in paradise. Call these souls into the kingdom of your glory, that they may praise you together with all the angels and saints forever and ever. My Jesus, mercy. The 13th station, Jesus is taken down from the cross. We adore you, O Christ, and we bless you. O Jesus, you whose soul did descend to the dead to announce peace to the just of the Old Testament, descend now amongst the poor souls who yearn for you. Free them from the chains of their slavery and grant them the liberty of true children of God. O Mary, my mother, may I, like Jesus, be placed in your arms at my departure from this world. Be with me at the tribunal of the divine judge, that through your intercession I may obtain a favorable sentence. Sweetheart of Mary, be my salvation. My Jesus, mercy. The 14th station, Jesus is laid in the tomb. We adore you, O Christ, and we bless you. O Jesus, through the merits of your bitter passion and death, and through your glorious resurrection, I beseech you, have compassion on the poor souls and grant them a happy and glorious admission into heaven. Let them enter into that peace so long desired. Let them contemplate the splendor of the beatific vision. Let them bless eternally your mercy. Sweet heart of Mary, be my salvation. When I myself shall be condemned to that place of torture, when my body will be in the cold earth and my soul in the fire of purgatory. Most loving mother, on that day, save your child. Bring me quick relief, and through your merits deliver me from the flames, that I may thank you in heaven, and with you and all the saints, adore and love Jesus, your beloved Son, who with the Father and the Holy Spirit lives and reigns, true God, forever and ever. Amen. My Jesus, mercy.

0: Good afternoon. Welcome to the Holy Souls Hour with Joe Veltri. The Holy Souls Hour can be heard every Monday through Thursday from 3 until 3:30 in the afternoon and every Friday from 3 until 4 o'clock in the afternoon. And now, once again, here is Joe Veltri.
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welcome to the Holy Souls Ministry. Today is our first Friday healing program, so you're welcome to call. Hopefully, we hear from some people and we'll get some healings today. We got them before, and we'll get them again through the Holy Souls Ministry. It's powerful because we got the Holy Souls praying for us and their angels. So we got a lot of prayers going on here. You're welcome to call at 856-962-8178. Michael will text me and we'll pray the prayer of St. Raphael for your healing. And now for the Chaplet of Divine Mercy. In the Father, the Son, and the Holy Spirit. Amen. And you expire, Jesus, but the source of life gusts forth for souls, and the ocean of mercy open up for the whole world. O font of life, unfathomable divine mercy, give out the whole world and empty yourself out upon us. O blood and water which gushed forth from the heart of Jesus as a fountain of mercy, I trust in you. Our Father who art in heaven, hallowed be thy name. Thy kingdom come. Thy will be done on earth as it is in heaven. Give us this day our daily bread, and forgive us our trespasses, as we forgive those who trespass against us. And lead us not into temptation, but deliver us from evil. Amen. Hail Mary, full of grace, the Lord is with thee. Blessed art thou among women, and blessed is the fruit of thy womb, Jesus. Holy Mary, Mother of God, pray for us sinners, now and at the hour of our death. Amen. I believe in God, the Father Almighty, creator of heaven and earth, and in Jesus Christ, his only Son, our Lord, who was conceived by the Holy Spirit, born of the Virgin Mary, suffered under Pontius Pilate, was crucified, died and was buried, descended into hell. The third day he rose again. He ascended into heaven and sits at the right hand of God, the Father Almighty, and that you will come to judge the living and the dead. I believe in the Holy Spirit, the Holy Catholic Church, the communion of saints, the forgiveness of sins, the resurrection of the body, and life everlasting. Amen. Eternal Father, I offer you the body, the blood, the soul, and divinity of your dearly beloved Son, our Lord Jesus Christ, in atonement for our sins and those of the whole world. For the sake of his sorrowful passion, have mercy on us and on the whole world. For the sake of his sorrowful passion, have mercy on us and on the whole world. For the sake of his sorrowful passion, have mercy on us and on the whole world. For the sake of his sorrowful passion, have mercy on us and on the whole world. For the sake of his sorrowful passion, have mercy on us and on the whole world. For the sake of his sorrowful passion, have mercy on us and on the whole world. For the sake of his sorrowful passion, have mercy on us and on the whole world. For the sake of his sorrowful passion, have mercy on us and on the whole world. For the sake of his sorrowful passion, have mercy on us and on the whole world. For the sake of his sorrowful passion, have mercy on us and on the whole world. Eternal Father, we offer you the body, the blood, the soul, and divinity of your dearly beloved Son, our Lord Jesus Christ, in atonement for our sins and those of the whole world. For the sake of his sorrowful passion, have mercy on us and on the whole world. For the sake of his sorrowful passion, have mercy on us and on the whole world. For the sake of his sorrowful passion, have mercy on us and on the whole world. For the sake of his sorrowful passion, have mercy on us and on the whole world. For the sake of his sorrowful passion,
have mercy on us and on the whole world. For the sake of his sorrowful passion, have mercy on us and on the whole world. For the sake of his sorrowful passion, have mercy on us and on the whole world. For the sake of his sorrowful passion, have mercy on us and on the whole world. For the sake of his sorrowful passion, have mercy on us and on the whole world. For the sake of his sorrowful passion, have mercy on us and on the whole world. Eternal Father, we offer you the body, the blood, the soul, and divinity of your dearly beloved Son, our Lord Jesus Christ, in atonement for our sins and those of the whole world. For the sake of his sorrowful passion, have mercy on us and on the whole world. For the sake of his sorrowful passion, have mercy on us and on the whole world. For the sake of his sorrowful passion, have mercy on us and on the whole world. For the sake of his sorrowful passion, have mercy on us and on the whole world. For the sake of his sorrowful passion, have mercy on us and on the whole world. For the sake of his sorrowful passion, have mercy on us and on the whole world. For the sake of his sorrowful passion, have mercy on us and on the whole world. For the sake of his sorrowful passion, have mercy on us and on the whole world. For the sake of his sorrowful passion, have mercy on us and on the whole world. For the sake of his sorrowful passion, have mercy on us and on the whole world. For the sake of his sorrowful passion, have mercy on us and on the whole world. Eternal Father, we offer you the body, the blood, the soul, and divinity of your dearly beloved Son, our Lord Jesus Christ, in atonement for our sins and those of the whole world. For the sake of his sorrowful passion, have mercy on us and on the whole world. For the sake of his sorrowful passion, have mercy on us and on the whole world. For the sake of his sorrowful passion, have mercy on us and on the whole world. For the sake of his sorrowful passion, have mercy on us and on the whole world. For the sake of his sorrowful passion, have mercy on us and on the whole world. For the sake of his sorrowful passion, have mercy on us and on the whole world. For the sake of his sorrowful passion, have mercy on us and on the whole world. For the sake of his sorrowful passion, have mercy on us and on the whole world. For the sake of his sorrowful passion, have mercy on us and on the whole world. For the sake of his sorrowful passion, have mercy on us and on the whole world. Eternal Father, we offer you the body, the blood, the soul, and divinity of your dearly beloved Son, our Lord Jesus Christ, in atonement for our sins and those of the whole world. For the sake of his sorrowful passion, have mercy on us and on the whole world. For the sake of his sorrowful passion, have mercy on us and on the whole world. For the sake of his sorrowful passion, have mercy on us and on the whole world. For the sake of his sorrowful passion, have mercy on us and on the whole world. For the sake of his sorrowful passion, have mercy on us and on the whole world. For the sake of his sorrowful passion, have mercy on us and on the whole world. For the sake of his sorrowful passion, have mercy on us and on the whole world. For the sake of his sorrowful passion, have mercy on us and on the whole world. For the sake of his sorrowful passion, have mercy on us and on the whole world. For the sake of his sorrowful passion, have mercy on us and on the whole world. Holy God, Holy Mighty One,
Holy and mortal one, have mercy on us and on the whole world. Holy God, holy mighty one, holy and mortal one, have mercy on us and on the whole world. Holy God, holy mighty one, holy and mortal one, have mercy on us and on the whole world. And Jesus, I trust in you. Now for the closing prayer, eternal God, whose mercy is endless and a treasure of compassion inexhaustible, look kindly upon us and increase your mercy in us. In difficult moments, we will not despair, nor become despondent. With great confidence, submit ourselves to your holy will, which is love and mercy itself. Amen. St. Faustina, pray for us. Holy souls, pray for us. And we look at the calendar here, September the 4th. Don't seem like no special saint for the day. Today's First Friday. So, in honor of the Sacred Heart, Sacred Heart of Jesus, have mercy on us. Amen. In the name of the Father, and the Son, and the Holy Spirit. Amen. Thank you, everybody, for tuning in for our First Friday Healing Program. We can try to keep up with that. I think we've gotten some healings, and you're most welcome to call. I'll give you the phone number here, 856-962-8178. Okay, and I'd like to read my calendar, Holy Souls calendar. Today's sponsor is Diane Dennis, in memory of her sister Mary McElroy. She was a beautiful woman, and also she supported our ministry, and so we lost another good person, good friend of the ministry. You might know her, Mary McElroy. I did go to her funeral a couple of weeks ago at the Nativity Church in Warminster. And she died at August 16th of 2026, about 1 a.m. in the morning, 1:05 a.m. in the morning. So it was just turning August the 16th. So we have on the calendar, I have my candle burning. For our departed loved ones, that means all your departed loved ones, as here reading our deceased list, we have Anthony Marcellus. He died September 4th, 2013. He was 65. Larry Quinn was Kathy Quinn's son, September 6th, 2013. Patrick Hagen, September 4th, 2020. He was only 33 years old. We have Alex Barada Donnelly, died September 5th. George Blackmore, wife is Ann Blackmore. George died September 4th, 2020. That was a big year, 2020, the year of the COVID. Albert Steffen passed away September 5th, 2017. His brother Bob Steffen, I haven't heard from Bob. I hope he's okay. We all get up in our years and we lose touch, so please pray for Bob. We have Lawrence Dalsey. Lawrence died September 6, 1974. Lawrence Dalsey. That was the father of Lorraine Disrocher. So Lorraine's always, you hear her name a lot. Keep her in your good prayers. And John Mara, September 6, 2025, a nephew of Tony Quinlan. Good supporter, and Tony Quinlan. Ann Smith was the mother-in-law of Rita Smith. Ann died September 6, 1994. And keep our good Rita in your good prayers, too. David Quinn, another son of Kathy Quinn. She lost two sons. He died September 3rd, 2016, 10 years ago. So we got a 10-year anniversary date here.
Okay. Please keep her in prayer. Lois Stats, call me. She's very happy. She got good test results. I know how always praying for her. And the doctor said, you know something? I think we got a miracle here with you. And that's pretty rare for a doctor to say that. So we're so happy for you, Lois. And we want to pray for Bill Ezekiel, Dennis Barrent, for his health condition, for his knees, especially he's having pain in his knees. And Stuart Koch, that was Rob Koch's, that is Rob Koch's brother, had an emergency. His feet went swollen and turning red, and they're burning, or we don't know what's going on. They're taking tests, so we'll be praying for that right now. I'm going to start with that. I'm going to give the phone number again. But before we do, I want to read a little bit about how to avoid purgatory. Just a little bit. I'm going to do that each time I come on. Because another means of avoiding purgatory is, I think I find it here, penance. Many people have a horror of penance, but they never dream of practicing that. It's like the fear children have ghosts, very great, but very unfounded fear, penance. It could be a good thing, and that's a good way to avoid purgatory. It's not like what people think. Their idea is that penance is something awful. It's not. They think perhaps of the severe penances of the great saints and the courts. They're afraid to attempt anything like that, you know. God does not ask us, as a rule, to do what is heroic. When he does, he gives us the strength necessary, as in the case of the saints, but he asks each one of us to do a little. If we're afraid of doing much, and it's only natural that some should be, let us do at least a little. No one but a coward is afraid to do a little, especially if he gets much in exchange, and you get much, you know, God's generosity, in other words, cannot be outdone. So, the easy road to heaven. St. Therese, the little flower, do many little things. What can those little things be? God was infinitely pleased with the widow's mite. He will be equally pleased with our little penances as a result of little, say, mortifications. We can deliver ourselves from the awful place of purgatory. And we can amass rich merits for heaven. To go into the matter further, there's not much difficulty about mortification or penance, notwithstanding the absurd fear that people have of it. They shouldn't. Penance is not only easy, it's useful and necessary. It will bring us very great happiness. Not to do penance is the greatest penance of all. Think of that. There are little penances as a way to avoid purgatory. As a matter of fact, every man of the world, every person in the world, naturally, spontaneously mortifies himself. The first principle, for instance, of politeness and good breeding is to sacrifice our whims and tastes for the sake of others. The selfish man is a boor. The generous man is the idol of all. Again, the only way of securing good health is to eschew the most appetizing viands when they do us harm and to make use of plain foods when they do us good. Overeating is the cause of the vast majority of sickness. Take another example. The secret of success is strenuous, methodical, regular work. Now, generosity, self-denial, method, regularity, are other forms of very genuine, practical mortifications. Yet no man can get on without them. To insist on our own likes and dislikes, to do only as we plead,
please, is to lead a life bristling with difficulties, in which every duty is a burden, every good act is an effort and a labor. So get into the discipline and doing little good things. You'll be doing yourself a favor. Boy Scouts and Girl Scouts are bound to do a kind act every day, even though it costs them a big effort. Maybe Christians should surely do more than daily acts of self-restraint, of patience with others, of kindness to others. The exact fulfillment of duty are splendid penances and a great aid to happiness. So that's it, a little. I want to bring that up each time I come on. A way to avoid purgatory. So thank you, everybody. Okay, now I want to go. You're welcome to call at 856-962-8178. And Michael Roberts will take your call. I touch the phone. And I'm going to start with Dennis Barrett, has requested prayers. Let's pray for his knees. He's having knee problems. We pray for your knees, Dennis, and for good test results. O Mother of God, Maria Rosa Mystica, together with Holy Saint Raphael, God's healing archangel, grant to Dennis the grace that true sorrow for his sins. And we invoke three times the holy name of Jesus before God to give Dennis comfort in his present illness. Jesus, Jesus, Jesus, three times. Glory be to the Father, and to the Son, and to the Holy Spirit, as it was in the beginning, is now, and will be forever. Amen. Glory be to the Father, and to the Son, and to the Holy Spirit, as it was in the beginning, is now, and will be forever. Amen. Glory be to the Father, and to the Son, and to the Holy Spirit, as it was in the beginning, is now, and will be forever. Amen. Blessed be the name of the Lord, now and forever. Amen. This is our First Friday Healing Program. We're praying for healing for you every First Friday in honor of the Sacred Heart of Jesus through the intercession of St. Raphael, who is known as the Medicine of God. I touch the phone, I say the prayers, and we hope for some miracles. We got them already, and we'll continue to get them. I want to pray for Stuart Koch. They rushed him to the hospital. His feet are swollen. They're red. They're burning, whatever, and they're taking tests. Let's pray for Rob Koch's brother, Stuart. O Mother of God, Maria Rosa Mystica, together with Holy St. Raphael, God's healing archangel, grant us, Stuart, the grace that true sorrow for his sins. We invoke three times the holy name of God, Jesus, before God to give him comfort in his present illness. Jesus, Jesus, Jesus, three times. Glory be to the Father, and to the Son, and to the Holy Spirit. It was in the beginning, is now, and will be forever. Amen. Glory be to the Father, and to the Son, and to the Holy Spirit. It was in the beginning, is now, and will be forever. Amen. Glory be to the Father, and to the Son, and to the Holy Spirit, as it was in the beginning, is now, and will be forever. Amen. Blessed be the name of the Lord, now and forever. Amen. Okay. I got some text here. I know I got something from... Let me see what I got here. I got something from Vera. Let me check that now. Okay. We pray for Denise for that she will have to have no heart surgery. She has many different medical issues, and we pray she will not have to go into anything serious like any heart surgery. So we pray in the name of the Sacred Heart of Jesus on this feast. On his day, the Sacred Heart, First Friday, that she will have good test results, and he will let her know she will not need heart surgery. Let's pray for that.
O Mother of God, Maria Rosa Mystica, together with Holy Saint Raphael, God's healing archangel, grant to Denise the grace to have true sorrow for her sins. We invoke three times the holy name of Jesus before God to give Denise comfort in her present illness. Jesus, Jesus, Jesus, glory be to the Father, and to the Son, and to the Holy Spirit. It was in the beginning, is now, and will be forever. Amen. Glory be to the Father, and to the Son, and to the Holy Spirit. As it was in the beginning, is now, and will be forever. Amen. Glory be to the Father, and to the Son, and to the Holy Spirit. As it was in the beginning, is now, and will be forever. Amen. Blessed be the name of the Lord, now and forever. Amen. Okay. See if I got any text here. I think I got something from Kathleen. Please remember Jim, he's been hospitalized 4 times in 4 months. They have not identified his illness. And we pray for that through the intercession of St. Raphael. I know Jim's going on through a hard time lately. I know with his addiction with alcohol, and we pray that he gets a miracle today because of his dear mother who loves him so much. And we want him to be well. So we pray through the Holy Souls Ministry that he will be well through the medicine of God. I touch the phone. We ask you, everyone, that we may touch God's heart and help Jim to identify this problem. O Mother of God, Maria Rosa Mystica, together with Holy Saint Raphael, God's healing archangel, granted Jim with his addiction to identify his physical problems that he's having, the grace to have true sorrow for his sins. And we invoke 3 times the holy name of Jesus before God to give him comfort in his present illness. Jesus, Jesus, Jesus. Glory be to the Father, and to the Son, and to the Holy Spirit. It was in the beginning, is now, and will be forever. Amen. Glory be to the Father, and to the Son, and to the Holy Spirit. So was in the beginning, is now, and will be forever. Amen. Glory be to the Father, and to the Son, and to the Holy Spirit. So was in the beginning, is now, and will be forever. Amen. Blessed be the name of the Lord, now and forever. Amen. Okay, so I got any more texts here? All right. We got something from Denise Duffy. Denise, they found tumors. You see this, no, that was from before today. Please pray for Patty on way to the

0: surgery, by being present during the operation, that they may touch Patty with the medicine of God. With the healing oil, we pray, O Mother of God, Maria Rosa Mystica, together with Holy Saint Raphael, God's healing archangel, grant to Patty, as she's having gallbladder surgery, probably right now as we talk, the grace that true sorrow for her sins. We invoke three times the holy name of Jesus before God to give Patty comfort in her present illness. Jesus, Jesus, Jesus, three times. Glory be to the Father, and to the Son, and to the Holy Spirit, as it was in the beginning, is now, and will be forever. Amen. Glory be to the Father, and to the Son, and to the Holy Spirit, as it was in the beginning, is now, and will be forever. Amen. And blessed be the name of the Lord, now and forever. Amen. Once again, it's the First Friday Healing Program. You're welcome to call in. I hope I'm not forgetting anybody. Let's pray for Lois Stass. I'll do that right now. Oh, Mother of God, Maria Rosa Mystica, together with Holy Saint Raphael, God's healing archangel, grant to Lois the grace to have true sorrow for her sins. We invoke three times the holy name of Jesus before God to give Lois comfort in her present illness. And I know she gets a big shout-out, thank you. We got a miracle with Lois, and I think, and she says, because she thinks it's through this ministry we've been praying for. And that's your prayers, everyone. So see how powerful your prayers are? So thank you. Lois gets a big thank you, and we give a big thank you by saying three times, Jesus, Jesus, Jesus, amen. Glory be to the Father, and to the Son, and to the Holy Spirit. As it was in the beginning, is now, and will be forever. Amen. Glory be to the Father, and to the Son, and to the Holy Spirit. As it was in the beginning, is now, and will be forever. Amen. Glory be to the Father, and to the Son, and to the Holy Spirit. As it was in the beginning, is now, and will be forever. Amen. Now, it's near 3:30. I know, Michael, if you're listening, do we have a sponsor for 3:30, or is it just the 3 o'clock hour with Diane Dennis? I'm not sure if we have. Do we have somebody for 3:30?
1: Not 3:30, just the 3 p.m. hour.
0: Oh, Michael, happy birthday.
1: Oh, thank you.
0: You're 35 or 30? I forget.
1: Still in my 20s.
0: Lord. You're still?
1: Yeah,
0: wow.
1: In the Holy Spirit, still in my 20s.
0: Wow. Yeah, well, you're young at heart. Oh, we wish you a happy birthday.
1: Thank you, Joe.
0: God bless you, Mike, for being a great manager and steward of, and a blessing to everybody.
1: Thank you.
0: And everybody at the radio station, our ministry, and all our listeners, you're a blessing to us all.
1: Amen.
0: So happy birthday, Michael.
1: Thank you. And why have you on the phone, Joe, if you don't mind? Rita Smith called in for prayer for Tom Smith through the oil of St. Raphael.
0: Okay, we'll do that right now.
1: Thank you, Michael. All right, God bless.
0: God bless. Okay, Rita Smith called in. Thank you. I'm glad Rita Smith wants his request and prayers for healing prayers for Tom Smith. That's her husband. That everything goes well with his good health. And for you, Rita, I would like to pray for you, too. Oh, Mother of God, Maria Rosa Mystica, together with Holy Saint Raphael, God's healing archangel, grant to Tom Smith, and I'd like to pray for Rita, too, the grace that true sorrow for their sins, and invoke three times the holy name of Jesus before God to give them a healing as, for their sins. We say the holy name of Jesus to give them comfort and their present illness. Jesus, Jesus, Jesus. Glory be to the Father, and to the Son, and to the Holy Spirit. As it was in the beginning, is now, and will be forever. Amen. Glory be to the Father, and to the Son, and to the Holy Spirit. As it was in the beginning, is now, and will be forever. Amen. Glory be to the Father, and to the Son, and to the Holy Spirit. As it was in the beginning, is now, and will be

0: forever. Amen. Blessed be the name of the Lord, now and forever. Amen. I know you just lost, you lost your mother-in-law, Rita Smith's mother-in-law, Ann Smith, back in 94. So that was, how long ago was that, 30-some years ago. And may she rest in peace, and all our people on our deceased list, may they rest in peace as we got our candle is burning right now. And may our hearts be burning for our dearly departed loved ones. You know something, I'd like to pray for Bill Ezekiel. Yeah, I just got a text from him. His pain is not only not improving, it's getting worse. I just don't know how he can put up with that, all that pain that he's going through. So we want to pray for Bill Ezekiel right now as we say, O Mother of God, Maria Rosa Mystica, together with God's Archangel, healing, grant Bill the grace to true sorrow for his sins. We invoke three times the holy name of Jesus before God to give Bill comfort in his present illness. Jesus, Jesus, Jesus. Glory be to the Father, and to the Son, and to the Holy Spirit, as it was in the beginning, is now, and will be forever. Amen. Glory be to the Father, and to the Son, and to the Holy Spirit, as it was in the beginning, is now, and will be forever. Amen. Glory be to the Father, and to the Son, and to the Holy Spirit, as it was in the beginning, is now, and will be forever. Amen. Once again, please call us, and we'll pray for you at, with our mighty Archangel, St. Raphael. And you might be the one who will get a special miracle. We already got a few already, and I'm sure more than that. So give us a call at 856-962-8178, 856-962-8178. Okay, and we have here also Susan Vitelli. I think she's, I know she'll be going in for surgery. She'll be having surgery. I know she's having surgery. I should have that. Sorry about that, but she'll be having eye surgery for cataracts. That's Susan Vitelli. Please keep Susan in your good prayers for her upcoming eye surgery. That will be on September the 8th for her eye surgery. So we'll pray to St. Raphael. For St. Raphael is known for healing of the eyes. So we ask St. Raphael to come and touch your eyes. Doing a cataract surgery, Susan. I know many of you had cataract surgery, and you know what a blessing that is. I know our beloved manager, Michael Roberts, had a cataract surgery. Is that right, Michael? He had cataract surgery, and it was miraculous. Michael couldn't even hardly see, driving back and forth to work, hundreds of miles, and God spared him of quite a few accidents, I'm sure, and he had that miraculous cataract surgery, and now he can have, he has 20/20 vision, I think, so we rejoice for that. And that was about 2 years ago, Mike, for your cataract surgery. So we'll be praying for Susan, and it's funny, she'll be having cataract surgery on Michael's birthday, so let us pray. For Susan Vitelli. O Mother of God, Maria Rosa Mystica, together with Holy St. Raphael, God's healing archangel, grant to Susan the grace to true sorrow for her sins. We invoke three times the holy name of Jesus before God to give Susan comfort in her present illness. Jesus, Jesus, Jesus. Glory be to the Father, and to the Son, and to the Holy Spirit. It was in the beginning, is now, and will be forever. Amen. Glory be to the Father, and to the Son, and to the Holy Spirit. So it was in the beginning, is now, and will be forever. Amen. And you're welcome to call at 856 962-8178 will be glad to say our St. Raphael prayers for you. And you know, you can go in proxy for somebody you know or love, or a grandchild, or just a daughter, or somebody you know. Something in general. All those in the disasters, the mudslides and the earthquakes, all the people who have died, may they rest in peace. Eternal rest grant to them, O Lord, let your light to shine upon them. May they rest in peace. Amen. Okay, 856-962-8178. This is our first Friday healing program. We got our candle burning, and it's burning for you and for all your departed loved ones. We are dedicated to the holy souls. We say the Chaplet of Mercy here every day. We say it every day at 3 o'clock. We have the Stations of the Cross every day at 2:45. We also have Mass on Sundays and throughout the week. So we have from 2 to 4 every day, and it's all for your departed loved ones. And your almsgiving and charity, along with our prayers, covers a multitude of sin. So thank you, everyone, for being a part of this ministry. You make their angels very happy. I think I got a word from God. I'm not, you know, a visionary or a prophet, but I got that inner knowledge, or I don't know, whatever you want to call it. I believe the angels are not happy because those people that died, they took care of them during their earthly life, are now in purgatory. And no one's praying for them. So that makes the holy souls not very happy, and makes their angels not very happy. So let's pray more for the holy souls to make their angels happy, and we'll get their blessings as well as the holy souls. So something to think about. When we pray for the holy souls, we're making our angels happy. We don't want them to be sad. We want them to be happy by getting souls out of purgatory. We've been doing that now for 35 years here on WTMR. Thanks to you. How was that possible? It's because of your faith, your love, and charity. We've been compensating for a lot of neglect for the holy souls, because we are honored and commissioned by the church, authority and teachings of the church, to the magistrate of the church, to the wisdom and the treasuries of the church, indulgences, everything. But yet so few workers in the harvest. The workers are few, and the harvest is rich. That's what we're playing now for the month of September. Thank you, Vera, for giving us a theme for September, which is the harvest. The harvest is rich, but the workers are few. So few people praying for the holy souls. And it's a shame, because we're church militant. That's a great high honor. And when we go before God, many people, even Catholics, non-Catholics, people who are not of the Catholic faith, other denominations, do not pray for the dead. And therefore, you know, because after we die, purgatory, we have God's justice. Our time of mercy is over. But, you know, we can make it merciful by praying for them. God allows us to show them mercy. And blessed are the merciful, they will obtain it. And we're given that title as church militant. And so few people are praying for the holy souls. And this is making the angels not very happy. So let's put a smile on the face of all the angels in heaven. And let's say extra prayers for the holy souls. Say an Our Father every day. Extra for the holy souls to compensate. There are many people who do not pray for them. And then you will see the angels coming. Not chastising the world, but helping us. these are just some thoughts. So something to think about. Want to do that? Say, I'm giving you homework every time I come on here. I'll give you something to do, right? You don't have to, but just think about an Our Father or a Hail Mary, one extra prayer every day to compensate, because we are church militant. That's a high honor, and so few people are praying for them. So let's roll up our sleeves, everyone, and do some extra praying for the holy souls. Okay, so we got any more calls? 856-9628178. Okay, let me just talk a little about the generosity of God, the Sacred Heart of Jesus. It does consist not merely in gifts, but in a sacrifice of self for others. The generosity of my Sacred Heart was so great, it cannot be satisfied until its very life have been offered for the salvation of mankind. The gift of my example was given to all during my public ministry. You see, he not only died for us, but he also, when he was upon this earth, during his public ministry, he cured the sick and even raised the dead. I gave my church, my sacraments, my mother. He gave you his mother from the cross. He gave you his forgiveness from the cross. On Calvary, last drops of my precious blood flowed from my wounds to save souls. My divine heart was not satisfied with all this, but left a gift that would remain forever on earth as a source of strength and consolation. That is the Holy Eucharist. So I think when you go to church on Sunday, you will offer up your Mass, or just include the Holy Souls in your Mass, all those on our deceased list, to make up for those who are not praying for them. The Mass is very powerful. What return do you make for all my generosity? Are you present at Holy Mass, or do you approach the altar to receive communion as frequently as possible? Are you generous with others? Are you willing to sacrifice some pleasure to help the poor? Come to my heart and learn their lesson of true generosity. We can ask our Lord for a generous heart. Being kind to others, being polite to others, not being so impatient, not to snap out on others. To be more understanding with others. To listen more when they talk. Just to listen more. And try to pray as you're talking with them. Pray with them or for them. Even under your breath, saying, Lord, give me wisdom and the Holy Spirit to help this person. Oh, Jesus, I blush for shame as I compare my generosity with yours. I do so little to help the poor. And the poor souls, I do so little to help the poor souls. You hardly hear any mention of the poor souls, even at church. But yet they suffer. They lament, and they cry out. I even fail in gratitude to you for all that you have done. Forgive me. Forgive my meanness. Have you ever been mean to anybody, not even realizing it? Okay, I got a call from Rachel Roberts, hopefully that's a good, let me get this phone call.
1: I'm sorry, Joe, you're still on the air, I apologize.
0: Okay, Rachel, we can pray for you. Can we pray for you for anything?
1: Oh, please, yes, you can pray for myself, my husband, you can pray for my whole family, and I'm actually keeping the ones that you requested in prayer as well. My husband and I are going to keep Maria and also Brian in prayer with us, okay?
0: Okay, we'll pray for that right now with our St.
1: Yes.
0: Raphael.
1: Yes, John.
0: Okay, thanks, Rachel. And I'll get back to you. You got my phone call?
1: Yes, I did. I got your phone call, Joe. Yeah. We're keeping you in prayer, too, as well, okay?
0: Okay, thanks, Rachel. God bless.
1: All right, Joe. God bless you. Bye-bye.
0: That is our traffic manager, Rachel Roberts. We should pray for her.
2: Yes. You know, Joe, I want to explain to you that Sister Rachel called you. I accidentally sent the prayer request to her by accident for Maria. And she had two friends that she wanted to have prayer for healing. And those are the two people that Sister Rachel mentioned. Joe for his knees and healing a miracle for Brian. And so I apologize to Maria, but she did call a few minutes ago, and I just wanted to make sure that those prayer requests was sent to you and the listeners heard them so they can keep those two individuals in prayer, okay?
0: Thank you, Michael. Thanks for making it clear, bringing us some clarity on that. We'll pray for that right now.
2: Thank you.
0: Okay, God bless. Oh, Mother of God, Maria Rosa Mystica, together with Holy St. Raphael, God's healing archangel, grant to Rachel and all her requests the grace to have true sorrow for their sins and invoke three times the holy name of Jesus before God to give them comfort in their present illness. Jesus, Jesus, Jesus. Say three times, glory be to the Father, and to the Son, and to the Holy Spirit, as it was in the beginning, as now, and will be forever. Amen. Glory be to the Father, and to the Son, and to the Holy Spirit, who was in the beginning, is now, and will be forever. Amen. Glory be to the Father, and to the Son, and to the Holy Spirit, as it was in the beginning, is now, and be forever. Amen. Blessed be the name of the Lord, now and forever. Amen. And that was no accident. That was meant to be. Never an accident. And we may the heavens open, and may we see Jesus in opening in the clouds. May it rain down. The holy name of Jesus, where every knee shall bend, every head shall bow, and confess that Jesus Christ is Lord, and may the heavens open, may we look up and see Jesus standing in a cloud with his angels, and may it rain down the holy name of Jesus. As Michael says, when it rains, you know what that is? That's liquid sunshine. That's what Michael calls it, our manager. Oh, we hope for healings today. See what time it is here now. We've got a few minutes left. So, let me see if I have anything. I've got that little thing I want to read. I have time here about forgiveness. Forgiveness is a healing. If we can have forgiveness, we can do anything. If you can forgive, you can do anything. Let me read a little bit here. The next way to open up to the deep inner healing of the Spirit is true forgiveness. The more I pray for healing, the more I find bitterness, resentment, and for unforgiveness within people. You ever get that? People just are hard of heart. They just don't forgive or whatever that is. I don't believe we can go too deeply into the area of forgiveness. I don't think we can be too... Okay, I'm reading something here. Okay, let me just read here the forgiveness prayer. Is there anybody out there that needs to be forgiven in your heart or their heart? Anybody out there for some reason doesn't seem to want to forgive you? Got a daughter or a son or children, grandchildren, family, friends, neighbors, don't talk to you? That sounds hard to believe, don't it? But it's true. Even in church, people that are supposed to be so good sometimes, you know, there's problems everywhere. So we need to forgive, and that's a grace. If you can forgive, you can do anything. Let's ask for you to have that grace today. That is one of the greatest ways to get into heaven. That's in the Our Father. Lord Jesus Christ, today I want to forgive myself for all my sins, faults, all that is bad in myself, and all that I think is bad. Lord, I forgive myself for any delvings into the occult, using Ouija boards, horoscopes, seances, fortune telling, lucky charms. Maybe you've done that in the past, or maybe, you know, your children that do that. Your name, people take your name in vain, not worshiping, for hurting, forgive me for hurting my parents. Maybe getting drunk, using dope for sins against purity, adultery, abortion, stealing, lying. I truly forgive myself. If you can forgive yourself, you got a big jump start there. Lord, I want to be healed of any anger, bitterness, and resentment towards you for the times that I felt you sent death into my family. I'm sorry, sickness, heartaches, financial difficulties, what I thought were punishments. I know people are saying, I'm having a hard time. God's punishing me. God's punishing me. It's not really a punishment. Let's consider it a blessing, a way for you to get into heaven. Jesus, heal me. Heal all listeners. Help them to forgive. Or anybody that won't forgive them, may they get a phone call today from their daughter that they haven't heard from for years. Oh, wayward son, Lord, I forgive my mother for the times that she hurt me, resented me, was angry with me, punished me, preferred my brothers and sisters to me, told me I was dumb, ugly, stupid, or that I cost my family a lot of money, or when she told me I wasn't wanted, I was an accident, a mistake, or not what she expected. Maybe some of you have experienced that. Let the day's ending of the day's program be a conclusion of healing in your heart for forgiveness. If you can forgive, you can do anything. I forgive my father for any non-support, lack of love, lack of affection, lack of attention, lack of time, lack of companionship, for his drinking, ugliness, especially with my mother, or the other children, for severe punishment, for desertion, being away from home, divorcing my mother, for any running around. Lord, I forgive my brothers and sisters. Okay, I'm out of time. May you find a healing today in some way. God bless everyone.

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0: 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This is Companions on the Journey, a one-hour weekly program that provides the opportunity to deepen our faith in the Lord Jesus and to share with each other the moments of grace we have experienced. Monsignor Stephen McHenry, Pastor Emeritus of St. Anthony of Padua Parish in Ambler, Pennsylvania, is your host. Monsignor will be taking calls during the second half hour of his program. Call in and speak with Monsignor by calling 610-527-2906. And now, your host, Monsignor McHenry.
1: Good afternoon, everyone. Welcome to Companions on the Journey here at In His Sign Catholic Radio. My name is Monsignor Stephen McHenry, and I am glad to be with you. And it is Friday, the first Friday of August, and it's a beautiful, cool day, and after all of the blistering heat of the past couple of weeks, it was just good to have the cold front come through and just cool everything off. And when you come out of your house today, it just feels much more comfortable. I'm sure there's some hot and humid weather still awaiting us as August dawns, but today was just a beautiful day, and I'm grateful to the Lord for the rain that refreshed and brought some much-needed rain to our region. So it's a great day for me to be with you today. Some of you are heading out for vacation. Some of you are heading down the seashore. Some of you will be listening to this at another time. Sometimes people tell me they listen on a Saturday morning while they're doing their chores. Sometimes people are at work at this time and they can't listen and do their work at the same time. But anyhow, I'm glad to have this opportunity to share an hour with you. And we're going to begin with some prayer, as we always do, and give you the opportunity to call to mind people and situations and circumstances that you carry in your heart. And we'll have the opportunity to place them before the Lord. And I have some friends of mine. One had some surgery yesterday. They found some cancer. So they're trying to map out what is going to be the next part of that. Is it going to be chemotherapy? Is it going to be radiation? And so forth. So I would just ask you for prayers for that gentleman. Another friend of mine had a pacemaker put in today. I haven't heard how that went, but I know my brother has a pacemaker, and he really has been benefited by having that in. And so, matter of fact, he's had ones for so long that they put a new one in last year. So for those intentions, I would ask your prayers. And if you would just take a moment and think of the people in your life that you want especially to pray for. Sometimes people will say to you, "Would you pray for me?" And this is the time to remember that. And the people that we have said, "Yeah, I'll say a prayer for you," this is the time to do that. And then offer your little prayers, your Our Fathers and your Hail Marys. All of that is, they're connected to us and to our hearts. And when we pray them, even if we're not fully conscious, we're fully invested, we do pray them. And they have the capacity, these prayers, to lift us, to lift our hearts to the Lord. And so we don't always have our act fully together to enter into our prayer at the beginning. But the more we pray, the prayer gets a momentum, and it kind of takes us along with it. And that's good. That's what the Lord wants. So the people that you want to pray for, the situations you want to pray for, I always pray for peace in the Middle East. Pray for peace wherever people are being persecuted for their faith, especially the Christian faith and the Catholic faith. In the Sudan, there were a number of people killed in the Congo. Nigeria, the different places, and some really in atrocious manners. Some churches attacked. So there's kind of an open season on Christianity at the present time. So we want to pray for an end there. End of the violence, an end of the conflict in the Ukraine, an end of the conflict in the Middle East, a settling of differences, and then people being able to live in harmony with each other. So we want to pray for that. We want to pray for our new Pope, Leo the 14th, and he's with, I don't know, 500,000 young people, and I just saw a little clip, and it was pretty impressive. He looked really excited. And somebody came from Chicago with a box of a deep dish Chicago pizza, and they gave it to the Swiss guard, who gave it to the Pope, and he was pleased. And I thought, he's a simple man, and I'm glad for that. So let's pray for him. Pray for our president. Pray for all of our leaders nationally and statewide and locally, that they serve their people well. Let's begin in the name of the Father, and of the Son, and of the Holy Spirit. Dear Lord Jesus, we thank you for bringing us to the end of the work week. It's a Friday afternoon late, but we can pray. We can take this time just to break free from the things that are still on our plate and just turn to you and say, Lord, thank you for being with us. Thank you for abiding. Thank you for the grace of the moments that have happened in the course of this past week, the different people you sent to us, and the people to whom you sent us, people we encountered, those who are needy, broken, those who are kind of bereft, those who have lost their way, lost their sense of self, of purpose, of meaning, all of them, Lord. We place them before you. We ask you to place your hand upon them in blessing, your hand upon them in healing. Those who are sick in our midst, I have another friend of mine who has an infection. I just pray that the infection will be cleared up and the person be restored to fullness of health and strength, O Lord. And I thank you, Lord, for all the ways you have blessed me. I ask you for your blessing to be upon our country, our world, and that every person might be able to have an opportunity to get a few days off and just relax and rest, especially to learn how to rest in you. Teach us how to be still and know that you are God. We make this prayer in Jesus' name, amen. In the name of the Father, and of the Son, and of the Holy Spirit, amen. So thank you, everybody. Thanks for praying with me. We're going to reflect a little bit in anticipation for Sunday. We're going to read the gospel, and we continue from the gospel of Luke, and this is chapter 12, verse 13 through 21, and the reading is this. Someone in the crowd said to Jesus, "Teacher, tell my brother to share the inheritance with me." He replied to him, "Friend, who appointed me as your judge and arbitrator?" Then he said to the crowd, "Take care to guard against all greed, for though one may be rich, one's life does not consist of possessions." Then he told them a parable. There was a rich man whose land produced a bountiful harvest, and he asked himself, "What shall I do, for I don't have space to store my harvest?" And he said, "This is what I'll do. I'll tear down my barns, and I will build bigger, larger ones. There I shall store all my grain and other goods, and I'll say to myself, 'Now, as for you, you have so many good things stored up for many years. Rest, eat, drink, be merry.' But God said to him, 'You fool, this night your life will be demanded of you. And the things you have prepared, to whom will they belong?' Thus will it be for all who store up treasure for themselves, but are not rich in what matters to God. The Gospel of the Lord. Praise to you, Lord Jesus Christ. So, last week the emphasis was on a spirit of hospitality. And Martha and Mary, you'll remember, and the spirit of hospitality of Abraham to the angels. That's a summer virtue, hospitality. And this one is another one. This is the virtue of generosity. And it's contrasted. The virtue is generosity. The sin is greed. And we don't like to think of ourselves as greedy. We don't like to think of ourselves as avaricious. That's a word that carries like a wicked connotation with it, you know. We want more money no matter how we get it. We're avaricious, boy. We just want it, you know. We want more money. And so I want us to spend a little time today reflecting on things like money, inheritance, the spirit of entitlement, the meaning of money, greed, generosity. How much is enough? How much isn't enough? And these are real questions. Sometimes we set a kind of pattern for ourselves in our lives. This is how I give, this is how much I give, and we become very familiar with that and accustomed to that. And then once we've made that decision, we don't always go back and look at it again and say, well, I made that decision 15 years ago, but is it still a good decision for me, you know? And today's reading gives us an opportunity to reflect a little bit. And if you'll listen, somebody comes up to Jesus who doesn't really know him and whom Jesus doesn't really know, but Jesus is known as a good man and a wise man, a prudent, you know, a good teacher and so forth. Teacher, tell my brother to share the inheritance with me. So now, when you first hear that, you say, yeah, brothers should share the inheritance with their brothers, you know. But I think there's more in there than that. In Judaism of the first century, the firstborn inherited the most, the family farm and things like that. Others would share in an inheritance to a lesser extent. And sometimes it was decided upon by the family member, the older brother. And, you know, sometimes brothers get along, sometimes brothers don't get along. So this man is saying, tell my brother to give me my share of the inheritance, to share the inheritance with me. So what do you hear as you listen to that? The man is saying, there was an inheritance, and I didn't get my part of it. So, what part of it is yours? What part of the inheritance is yours, and why is it yours? And how much should you receive? What is your portion of the inheritance? What should be coming to you? And we don't even think that that's strange at all. We think mom and dad, they had this, and then they die, and we get this. And it's almost like we accept that. I know years ago when my mom, after my dad died, and what we did was we set up a trust. We had a seashore house. We put the seashore house in the trust, and like the insurances that came from my dad when his life insurance when he died and so forth. And then when we sold the house in Roslyn, we put that into the trust. And so my mom didn't have anything, didn't have any assets in her own name. And then eventually the Seashore House was entitled to me. And so I have a will, and in my will, I set up a trust for Seashore House, and the Seashore House will be left into this trust. It will become property of the trust. It'll be a family asset, and there will be several family members named as trustees of the trust, and they will decide. I'll be gone. God will call me home, but the house will be there. And the use of the house, and then the trustees will see to it that what needs to happen for the house will happen, and the way it's used by the family will be used appropriately, and so forth. It's about inheritance. And when I realized that the house was in my name, and I said, well, you know, so, quote, it's mine, you know, that's my name's on the deed, so I can do with it what I want. But it was left from my parents to me so that I would always have a place, because my brothers, my sister, they had homes of their own. I didn't have that. So they left that to me. But there was a kind of understanding that it would be used as a family asset, that everybody else would be able to go to the seashore. And so that's how it has been used for the last 45 years or 50 years. And that's how it will continue to be used in the trust. And otherwise, it could be like I just decided to have it sold, and I could indicate that each member of the family gets X amount of dollars and so forth. But I didn't really want to do that. I wanted to have that as a family asset that would maintain. And then as the trustees, you know, they would be able to make decisions about the future of the house. It's all about inheritance. And, you know, it's an interesting thing. Each person, when like the house, you know, there's four kids in our family, and the house is left to me. So that's a big asset left to me, bigger than what anybody else got. I mean, by the time my mom died and the trust that we set up in her name had been almost liquidated because we were paying somebody to come in 12 hours a day, 7 days a week. And you can go through a lot of money pretty quickly that way. And my mom and dad, their thing was, we would like to leave something to our children, but the money that we have, the money that we've saved, is going to be to take care of us in our old age. And it was necessary. It was needed. And that's what happened. And I think at the end of when my mom died, I think in her trust there was about $35,000 left. And that was maybe just, there was maybe two more months, and that would have been gone. I mean, it was just that close. And we just divided it in four. There were four of us, and we divided the number in four, and each person got a portion. But inheritances are very interesting things. We start to think we're entitled. It's our parents' money. And Jesus he talked about inheritance a good deal, and he told stories about it. Remember the story of the two sons, the prodigal son? And what does he demand of his father? He demands that he liquidate and give half of what he has to his son. And the father goes along with that and gives it to his son. And then the son goes and just squanders it. He has no regard for it. He just wants access to what that will give him. And he's so young, and he's so immature, and he blows all that money that the father had worked so long to build up the family, you know, resources. And you say he wasn't really worthy of his father. But he had that sense. Give me the portion that's coming to me. I'm entitled to it. Where does that come from, that I'm entitled to it, just because you gave me birth? you gave me birth and you have stuff and I am entitled to it. Really? Do we ever even examine that mindset, that attitude? I have seen, I guess, being in the ministry as I am, and laying so many people to rest, you know, hundreds and hundreds into the thousands of funerals, and you get to hear stories. You get to observe people. You get to know certain things about what happened. You hear stories about the reading of the will. And sometimes that isn't a good thing. Sometimes people get very hurt because in their own minds they have an attitude of entitlement. I'm entitled to a certain portion. And I have a particular understanding of that portion. How does that grow inside you? I remember one time I had an aunt down in Florida. She and her husband, they married late. They didn't have any children of their own. He did very well in business. And then he died in his late 70s, early 80s, and left her well over $1 million. And that was when $1 million was a lot more than it is today. And she lived a very nice life, and then she was 98 when she died. And I was never really close to her. She was in Florida. I was here. I mean, I knew her. I enjoyed her. Well, if I was down there, I'd visit her and so forth. But there was no, like, correspondence or calls or anything like that. And then she died. And then I get noticed that I'm in her will. I was surprised at that. And so it turns out that she left me $30,000. And $30,000 was a lot of money for me at that time. It would be a lot of money for me at this time. And I just, it was a wonderful windfall, you know. And I thought, oh, that's really great. And I pray for her. I pray for her all the time. She's on my prayer list. Her husband's on my prayer list. And they set up a little endowment, a little trust to help others in the family get a good education. And over 10 years, I was one of the trustees of that trust, and we gave out, I would say, $600,000 to family members to pay for Catholic school education for their kids, and sometimes college, community college, some of that would go to there. So a family could get $4,000, $5,000, $6,000, $7,000 a year, and that really makes a difference. So she was very generous. To me, she was, and to the family, she was. And I took that $30,000, I put it in my investments, and I used it to take 8 different people, individuals, to the Holy Land. Just a portion of that each time. And I would take people to the Holy Land, and then some were relatives, some were friends, some were, you know, other relatives. And it was such a blessing to me to be able to offer that to somebody who probably would never get to see the Holy Land. And then I had been there, and I just loved it, and I knew that they would love it if they got there. This little story in the gospel today is about attitude and mindset. And it's an important thing that we take the time to look at our attitudes and mindsets about money from time to time. It really is. Because, you know, sometimes our attitude towards money is, we're not even aware of how it functions. Let me put something in front of you that you may have thought about yourself. It's something that I have come to believe, not because it's the most accurate thing in the world. It's just because it seems to be a commonplace. When it comes to inheritances, when it comes to a will, there's that equivalence in many people's minds that money is equal to love. I think you get where I'm going. And so, if one family member gets more money than another, the experience of that is that that person was loved more by mom or loved more by dad because they gave them more. And there's this thing of fairness. When it comes to family members, we grow up, like, fairness is a big thing. Everybody, nobody gets more than the other and so forth. But in families, that isn't always what happens. Sometimes some of the children are needier than others. Sometimes you have family members that have been very successful in life and they don't need an inheritance. And you have other people in the family who really struggle to make ends meet. And I could see a parent saying, I'm going to leave more to that family and less to the other family. But that's not how that's appreciated. That's not how that's heard. Because it's very like a personal thing. So no, you can't give more to them and less to me, even though I don't need it the same way they do. Do you see the mindset there? Do you see the attitude there? And when it comes to the reading of the will, the distribution of money is understood almost as a distribution of love. And it shouldn't be, I don't believe. I don't think money should be a symbol of love. I don't think it's a good choice for that. But what I'm saying is it's a mindset. It's an attitude that is somewhat common, and people act out of that. And if they don't receive what they expect because of their attitude, they get very upset, and it destroys family harmony. You can have somebody in their will being very generous, and some people are happy about that, and other people are thoroughly upset about that. And you say, well, what's the difference? It's the attitude that you approached it with. It's the expectation. And so our expectations, sometimes we have to look at them because they can get us into trouble. And say, well, you're allowed to have expectations. Of course you are. I have expectations. We all have expectations. I'm not saying that we shouldn't. I'm saying we should look at them. Because sometimes our expectations are inappropriate. Sometimes our expectations are over the top. Sometimes our expectations were formed when we were little and younger and we didn't understand things. And now we're older and we should understand things and see with a different mind and a different eye. And so there's an approach that says, you know, is this mine? Have I already made it mine? Have I already claimed it before it's even given? Is there even an appreciation that in the bestowal of something in a will or in an inheritance, there's a generosity there? And if I don't get what I consider to be my portion, I don't see the gift as generous at all. I see it as holding back. And I'm being denied the love that I need in order to be able to live and to move through life. And that's not it at all. But that's how it's understood. I know that there are people who have walked out on the reading of the will. When they got to their part and they did not get what they thought they should get and they realized somebody else was going to get it, they got up and left. They took what was going to be given to them, but it wasn't enough. It wasn't enough. How much is enough and how much isn't enough? We're going to take that question up when we regroup in about 90 seconds. Good to be with you this afternoon.

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We know the Lord will bless you abundantly. He can never be outdone

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1: We are back. Good to be with you this afternoon. If any of you want to call in, the number is 610-527-2906. If you have a comment or a question about generosity, greed, expectations, mindset with regard to money, the connection between money and love, you can call in and we can discuss those things. I want to read a passage from St. Paul, his second letter to the Corinthians, and it's familiar to you. He's talking about an attitude of generosity. You know, in the Old Testament, with Abraham, Melchizedek, the priest, is on the receiving end. He helps Abraham. And Abraham, in order to show him his thanks and appreciation, he gives one-tenth of all that he has, one-tenth of his flocks, one-tenth of his whatever he grows in the fields and so forth. One-tenth he gives to the priest Melchizedek. And that's called a tithe, T-I-T-H-E. And then, like, as far as an attitude of generosity, the tithing is like you give a percentage of what your financial resources are, off the top, first. And tithing has been a part of my life for many, many years. And the 10%, and I said, like, for today, my tithe is removed from my my banking account, and it's sent to the parish, and it's automatic. I give it. It's the first thing I do in each month. I give it off the top, and then, you know, it's interesting when it's not in your account anymore. You kind of work from what you have in your account. But if you leave it to the end, you say, well, I'm going to pay all these bills and everything. At the end, I'll make a charitable contribution, or I'll make my support of the parish or something. Well, you know, a lot of times there's not much left. And so you give out of what's left. But the mindset of tithing is a spirit of generosity that says, I'm going to give first to the Lord. I'm going to give a portion, a big portion, first to the Lord. And then the rest will cover. And what I have found is when you are generous like that, the little interlude that was between my first and second half hour, and you hear the Lord will not ever be outdone in generosity. He will never be outdone in generosity. And I have been on the receiving end of all kinds of generosity out of the clear blue. And you realize that the Lord is putting it on people's hearts to do certain things for you. And it's not limited to priests and religious, you know, it isn't. Now, I mean, it happens all the time with ordinary folks. They're on the receiving end because they are generous, and God inspires other people to be generous to them. And it's not always like, I'll give you money for the money. It's not that. Other things are given. Sometimes opportunities are given. Sometimes it's resources that are given. Sometimes doors are opened in a generous way. Sometimes there are opportunities for advancement, opportunities in the area of work. You know, there's just all kinds of stuff that happens because God is a generous God. If you look at Christ on the cross, it's not a monetary generosity, but it's a real generosity. I have Michael the Deacon on the line, and so I'm going to press number one. Michael.
2: Good afternoon, Monsignor. How are you?
1: Afternoon to you. How are you?
2: I'm your comment made me think of two things. First of all, just my own situation.

0: when my brothers and sisters, they were really, really good students. They worked hard, and because of that, they got some scholarship money. And my father, he didn't have a lot of money, but he did what he could to kind of bridge the gap for each mm-hmm. one of them. I took a different route. I went in the service. I wasn't much of a student, so if I was going to go to college, it was going to be a different route. But years later, when I was almost 40 years old, my father was given up his ability to drive. He gave me his last car, and it was a beautiful car. It was like the first time I really had a nice car. It had the power windows and the leather yeah. seats and all that. And it was his way of saying, you know, I haven't forgotten you. You know, everybody else went a different route, and you went to the service, and you paid your way through school, through your GI Bill and all that. Mm-hmm. But and I'll never forget that. And I had no expectation whatsoever. My brothers and sisters, everything they got, they earned. They worked hard in school.
1: Yeah, yeah,
0: I didn't put that kind of effort in it, and I went a different route and eventually got my education. But I'll never forget that. That was very, very touching to me. That, not just the car, but like he was like...
1: It was the thoughtfulness behind it. The thoughtfulness behind it. The generosity of spirit.
0: Yeah, exactly.
1: Yeah.
0: And then the second thing I think about a lot now that I've retired, but in the corporate world, so many people at the end of the year, during Christmas time, when that bonus comes, there's no spirit of Christmas because people are so upset about their bonus and they've forgotten what the word means.
1: Yes. Yes,
0: right. A bonus. Whatever you get is icing on the cake.
1: It's a bonus, right?
0: The expectations and the grumbling and the you know, crying over it or whatever. It always in the ungratefulness kind of saddened me to some extent. And then maybe on a similar vein too, when I think of senior leaders and companies that are making all these decisions that affect people's livelihoods and maybe lay massive amounts of people off. But because they were able to hit a particular number for their investors, they wind up getting a bonus mm-hmm. process of laying people off. I always just wonder how, you know, people ever wake up one day and look back and think about what they did to people or does to people. Just kind of interesting, but I think it's very much in line to what you're talking about here in this upcoming gospel for Sunday.
1: The Lord is generous of heart, and because we have sinned, the only way we can get out of our sin is if he lifts us out of it. And so he sends his very best to lift us out. That's a really generous thing. I'm going to send you my best. You have treated me shabbily, and in response, I'm going to send you my best to help yeah. you. Okay? And that's why the Lord will never be outdone in generosity, because he's been overly generous by giving us Jesus. You know? But we have to learn how to internalize that, allow it to affect the way our heart sees things and says, no, I want to do that. I want to, you know, keep that kind of a mindset. Like, oh, was your dad with you in the car? You know, he had that probably for many years, just in the back of his mind. And I'll find just the right thing to do for my son.
0: Yeah, and that's what really, I mean, the car was secondary to me. I mean, I loved it. It was a great car. I probably drove it for 7 years and even sold it for a couple thousand dollars. But it was, what I'll always remember is, wow, my dad still, that was still 30 some years later. That was still,
1: yeah, 30 some, yeah, really.
0: He loved me. You know, and I knew that he loved me anyway, but that was just something that was inside of him that he wanted to take care of.
1: What do you think about that equivalence in sometimes in our thinking that money equals love when it comes to inheritance?
0: Well, that's a really, I mean, you really had me thinking there when you started going down that path, because I think, you know, fairness does not always mean equal, because everybody's in a different situation.
1: Yes, that's right.
0: And somebody stepped back and says, you know, this guy needs more than this other one because of their situation, so I'll give it.
1: Yeah.
0: So it's not that the other person's being shortchanged. It's the other person, they don't need it as much. So it takes real faith to step back. It takes real humility. And, you know, when we can learn to have more joy for someone else than ourselves,
1: yeah.
0: To me, I think that's where you find your peace, and that's where you really, are walking in communion with Christ. When you get joy, your joy comes from watching someone else have joy.
1: Well, that's what I experienced when I took my godson to the Holy Land and watched his joy. And then I realized how much joy I got out of that. And I'm saying, I'm doing this again, you know, because this really made me feel good. But it was, the money was the means to the end. But the end was, here's an opportunity. I was talking with a man one time, it was a big party, and it was the brother of the host of the party. And the host was a man of means, and he was throwing this party and so forth. And so this fellow was his brother, and he was saying, you know, he doesn't give us money. What he does is he invites us to go on trips with him that he pays for, and yep. he creates the opportunity for us to have memories and enjoyment. Yeah. And so he creates memories with that money. And you say, well, you know, I'd rather have the money. Okay, well, maybe. But he said, I have all of these memories because of what my brother did.
0: And think about that. Where do those memories go? They go into your memory bank so that you can draw upon them later in your life.
1: Part of the resources.
0: Yeah, it's like a deposit for the future.
1: No question.
0: When that loved one is gone, you go back to that memory bank and think, man, that guy paid for me to have that trip so I could be with my family and enjoy it. That's pretty cool stuff.
1: No, that's pretty cool stuff. And it's all there. Like, it's open to us. This guy in the story, like, I'm going to take down my barns, build bigger barns so that I'll have more for me. And the Lord is saying, you're going to die tonight, man. Like, that's not good thinking, you know. So what do you do with what you have? And use it in a generous fashion to help other people, to bring joy to other people, to, you know, sometimes people who have means, they do things under the radar. They have people that work for them, and they'll buy them a car, and or they'll, you know, they'll pay for their kids' tuition, or they'll, and they don't tell the world that. They just do it, you know.
0: Yeah. I spend a lot of time, I'm sure you do too, right, with funeral directors.
1: Yes.
0: I remember one just telling me, you know, as many times as I've led a funeral procession to the cemetery, never has there been a U-Haul truck behind the hearse. You ain't taking it with you.
1: Yeah, you're not taking it with you. You do take stuff with you, but none of that, you know, none of that, really.
0: All right, one scene. I'm sure I'll connect sometime over the weekend.
1: I think I have the 7:30 this weekend.
0: Yeah, I think I'll be your deacon at 7:30.
1: Well, that'll be good. Good to see you, Michael. God bless.
0: God bless.
1: Bye-bye. There we go. That was a good little conversation. Michael always has wisdom, and he's lived and reflected, and that's a good thing. So let me just read this little passage from St. Paul. He says, the point is this. This is the second letter to Corinthians. It's chapter 9. It's verse 6. He says, the point is this. The one who sows sparingly will also reap sparingly. And the one who sows bountifully will also reap bountifully. Each of you must give as you have made up your mind, not reluctantly or under compulsion, for God loves a cheerful giver, and God is able to provide you with every blessing in abundance, so that by always having enough of everything, you may share abundantly in every good work. Some of you listeners will know that in the year 2000 on Christmas Eve, St. Anthony's Parish Church burned. And that was a memorable Christmas. And so we were not able to use the church. Eventually it was torn down and a new church was built. And we were in the local public school for almost 3.5 years. And so we would go there, and the parishioners dubbed it Our Lady of Wissahickon, you know, because it was the Wissahickon High School. And I just, that whole experience of rebuilding the church was kind of overwhelming to me. And I remember I was sitting there, and every time we had a meeting, the price of the church to rebuild seemed to go up like $500,000 per meeting. And we had to do some things to add on to the school. And so, you know, the insurance was $3.5 million, you know, that we were going to get, but to rebuild the church was $6 million. So all of a sudden there's a shortfall there. And then, you know, the improvements to the education center, to make it into a full school, it was like $5 million, and then there was another $500,000 of improvements to the borough. And I remember we started out with the program that we thought we'd need like $6 million, and when we were finished in the planning, it was $11.5 million. And it really took my breath away, and I said, I really don't have $11.5 million, and the insurance is like $3.5 million, and I mean, I need $8 million. $8 million, where do you get that? This is the year 2000, so 25 years ago. That would be like $12 million today. I mean, it's just a lot of money. And so we did a big capital campaign, and we raised $5 million. And so we had to borrow $3.2 million from the diocese. And again, it took my breath away. And I remember I was sitting in the chapel in the rectory, and outside the chapel was a big hole in the ground where there had been the convent, and the convent was taken down, and that's where the new church was going to be built, and the boarding house that we owned was taken down. And I'm looking at this big hole in the ground, big mound of earth, and I'm really obsessing a little bit about the money, and I didn't know how I was going to do it. And I got a word that says, all the resources necessary for the completion of this project have already been allocated. That's word for word what I heard that day in 2002. All the resources necessary for the completion of this project have already been allocated. And I knew it was the Lord. I knew it. And so the question then is, do I believe it? I mean, I heard the voice, and I really believed it was the Lord's words. But what he was saying was all the resources, which I couldn't see, had already been allocated. Well, they sure weren't in my bank account. And I had to decide if I was going to believe and put my faith in the word that I had heard. And I said, Lord, I'm going to trust you on this. And you know, all the resources were allocated. We never missed a mortgage payment. I did go to parishioners at different times and ask them if they could give us, and sometimes significant amounts of money, $500,000. I mean, I did done that. And I was on the receiving end, not personally, but on behalf of the parish, of generosity, which was overwhelming. And, you know, the $3.2 million mortgage that we had when I left, it was maybe $800,000 was what was left to be paid on it, all because of the generosity of people. The generosity of people giving to the church, giving back to God, making pledges 3 years, 4 years, 5 years. And, you know, some people said, I can pledge $1,500 over 3 years. And some people said, I can pledge $500,000 over 5 years. And you say, well, which is the more important? They're both equally important because they're both part of the communion of the church. And everybody makes a contribution. Why do I go into all of this? Generosity is just the best way to go. Greed is not. And when you start thinking, I have to pile up for myself more stuff, I got to get my bank account up to a certain level, I got to get my retirement fund up to a certain level, I got to. What you got to do is trust that the Lord will provide, even if you don't have it in your bank account. And that's what I learned during the fire, that the Lord will provide, even when the bank account balance gets very, very low. I remember it was the last invoice for the building of everything, and it was $180,000. Sometimes in the building process, an invoice for the month would be $500,000. So you can go through a lot of millions of dollars really fast if you're getting a $500,000 bill each month. And so I said, this is, and I had tapped pretty much everybody that I knew. And so I emptied all of the parish accounts, leaving just like $10 in each one of them. And they were all, they were big accounts, little accounts, and, you know, okay. And when the investments we had, all of that was gone anyway, and okay. And I put it all together. And when I totaled it all up, it was $181,000. And the invoice was $180,000 and change. So we made it by about $500. But all the resources necessary for the completion of this project have already been allocated. It was true. And I believed it. Dare to believe. Dare to be generous. Dare to put your trust in financial matters into the Lord's hands. Do not build up expectations. That's not healthy. When it comes to inheritances, be generous. When it comes to be on the receiving end of generous of inheritance, have a generosity of heart for whatever you're given, because you're not owed it. You're not owed it. It's a gift. Receive it as a gift. You understand what I'm saying? These are all internal attitudes of our hearts and our minds. And the Lord says, I want you to fashion yours like unto my own. God has a humongous treasury, and he bestows from his treasury in so many ways. And I have been on the receiving end of that. I really have. My needs are taken care of. You say, well, how did that happen? I don't know how it happened. But it has happened. And things come out of the clear blue. There was a woman who was not from St. Anthony's. And she included us in her will when she died. She left us $110,000. At a time when we were building the new chapel of perpetual adoration of the most precious blood. And the Lord says, don't worry about the money. I want the chapel. The money will be supplied. And then in comes this check. And she had to do this years before. She used to come to our Bible study from another parish. And she wanted to say thank you to St. Anthony's. And you see how the Lord works. I received $550,000 one time from a woman. She used to come to the nursing home and sit with her sister for Mass on Thursdays when we would celebrate Mass. And she just liked our care for her sister, and she had no one else to leave the money to. And so she left it to St. Anthony's. The Lord touched her heart to do that. I never knew until she was dead and gone. I never knew her name. The Lord provides. Put your trust in him. When it comes to money, don't be greedy. When it comes to money, be generous. When it comes to money, don't have high expectations where you want to receive the most. Be willing to give what you can. Speaking of giving what you can, right now we're going to pray. I'm going to pray for our children who have wandered from the faith. And I ask you to listen and pray along with the prayer. Father, we have a simple prayer we place before you. Lay your healing hands upon all our children, including those who have walked or wandered away from the spiritual and sacramental practice of their faith. Bring them back, O Lord. They've turned from meaning to ways other than the practice of their Catholic faith. There are still some remnants of faith, but Mass has become less important. They believe that they're basically good people. They want to be their best by being true to themselves as they live in today's culture. Our faith is often viewed as being mostly about rules and commandments and mandates. There's little realization that faith is actually much less about these things and much more about you and your love for us all. It's much more about living in the truth that you are, O Lord. A connection has gone missing. This isn't fully grasped. There is need to grasp this simple truth. There's a deep need to be reconnected to you, the vine. We who have loved them into life and formed them in faith know that this connection to you is vital to their lives, to their love, to their happiness. And so we pray, O Lord, that those we love will soon recognize anew that you are real. Realize that your love alone abides. We so love our children, Lord, and we so love you. Please guide them, prompt them, awaken them. May they come to realize that you, Father, as does the father of the prodigal son, go down to the road each evening to look for their return, as do we. It is for this return we pray in the name of Jesus, your beloved Son, we pray. Amen. May Almighty God bless you, the Father and the Son and the Holy Spirit. Have a blessed weekend and a blessed week. I'll see you next weekend.

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0: Welcome to What the World Needs Now. It's our healing day of prayer, and we invite you to join us to call in and give us your prayer requests. God's Word goes forth out into the world and does the work it was sent to do, to bring health and healing, to bring courage and strength when we're struggling. So sit back and enjoy this hour of power, of conversation and prayer.
1: Well, good afternoon, everyone. I'm Mike Altshuler, along with Dr. Anton Raimondo on the People's Day of Prayer. Anton, are you on?
2: Yes, I'm here.
1: All right. Yeah, I can hear you loud and clear. So for this first Friday of the month, which Anton and myself are on, this is really a day where it's People's Day of Prayer. And I wonder, speaking to Maureen, why we haven't been getting a lot of phone calls the last thing, but every Friday isn't just, it used to be the prayer hour, 5 to 6 on Fridays, but we're the only one. So this is your day for listeners to call in, and really we welcome your prayer requests and any comments or anything that you have. And I'll give the phone number to start with, 610-527-2906. So 610-527-2906. We'll start with a prayer. In the name of the Father, the Son, the Holy Spirit. Amen. Dear Lord Jesus, we thank you on this special day, the first Friday of the month, honoring your Sacred Heart. We pray, Lord Jesus, that your divine love and mercy will spread over the air to our listeners and would fill Anton, myself, with your healing power to touch each of our listeners for those who need any physical, emotional, or spiritual healing. And Jesus, in your name, Jesus, we bind and cast away Satan and any evil spirits along these radio waves or the areas where we both are right now, so that we may be clean and open and free, so that your love and mercy and healing power can touch each one of our listeners. And we thank you in advance, Lord. In your name we pray. Amen.
2: Amen.
1: So Anton and I were speaking earlier, and we thought we always like to start with one of the readings, gospel readings. We thought we would do Sunday's gospel reading, which for this Sunday, August 3rd, the first Sunday of August. You want me to read it, Anton, since I'm always asking? You're always doing all the commenting with it. Anton,
2: yeah, go ahead.
1: It's a scriptural book of knowledge. So our listeners are really, we are all blessed to have you, Anton, and the way you share and can kind of tread through the gospel. So this weekend is a reading from the Gospel of Luke. Someone in the crowd said to Jesus, "Teacher, tell my brother to share the inheritance with me." He replied to him, "Friend, who appointed me as your judge and arbitrator?" Then he said to the crowd, "Take care to guard against all greed, for though one may be rich, one's life does not consist of possessions." Then he told them a parable. There was a rich man whose land produced a bountiful harvest. He asked himself, "What shall I do, for I do not have space to store my harvest?" And he said, "This is what I shall do. I shall tear down my barns and build larger ones. There I shall store all my grain and other goods. And I shall say to myself, now as for you, you have so many good things stored up for many years. Rest, eat, drink, be merry." But God said to him, "You fool. This night your life will be demanded of you. And the things you have prepared, to whom will they belong? Thus will it be for all who store up treasure for themselves, but are not rich in what matters to God." The word of the Lord. Thanks be to God.
2: Praise you, Lord Jesus Christ.
1: Well, I don't think that fellow that asked the question is, Jesus was quite ready for that answer, huh?
2: No. What's so amazing what we see with Jesus all the time is he always likes to pose the question to, you know, back to the person to make them think about what they're doing. And it actually puts the person on the defensive, right? And so whether they ask him a question, you know, to try to trap him, it's Jesus turns the table and always asks the question. And so, you know, when somebody in the crowd, you know, poses the question to or command to Jesus and say, "Teacher, tell my brother to share the inheritance with me," that's when he says, you know, "Friend, you know, who appointed me as your judge and arbitrator?" So it's not that he doesn't want to adjudicate. He wants to point out the higher point here. And also just notice how he used the word, "Who appointed me as your judge?" So he doesn't condemn judging here either. Many times people will take that favorite quote of theirs and say, "Well, Jesus said, you know, not to judge." But then later on, Jesus does say to judge and judge rightly. So, you know, it's not that Jesus is contradicting himself. He's just saying you have to know how to apply when to make a judgment and when not to make a judgment. So you can't make rash judgments or can judge a person going to hell, but you can judge if something is right or wrong. Hmm. And so here, what's wrong about it, because Jesus is, you know, making a judgment in what is right and wrong, is you can see that the person is having presumption. He's presuming upon his own wealth, his own possessions, and what he did, and he didn't realize that all the good that he's ever received was really because of God giving him such gifts and some blessings. And really, the only thing that we could claim that we did on our own is our own sin. You see what I mean? So it's our own sin is what we can claim. So we hear St. Paul in another place would say, you know, we boast of our afflictions, right? Mm-hmm. We can boast of that because, you know, whether those afflictions came to us, you know, as part of our cross or punishment of what we've done.
1: Right.
2: You know, it's like these are things here, but you know, we have to just make sure that many of us who are older now, we should have gained some wisdom that we can't take it with us when we die, right? Whatever we have, you know, people are, whether we like it or not, they're eyeing our stuff. You know what I mean? Like when we pass away, you know, somebody's going to be thinking about our house, our car, you know, our possessions that we had, like who's going to get that or how can I get that? They don't. They actually may not even care about you, the person, and they are just interested in what they can inherit or what they can take from you or buy it at real low prices with an estate sale or something like that.
1: Yeah.
2: And so we can't have our dependence on our own possessions. We should actually have more, build our treasures in heaven. And with that said, you know, with this First Friday, I do want to also mention the you know, going to First Friday Mass and going to First Saturday devotions. That's where our treasures lie, to try to get all these graces that God can give us. And he's giving us this opportunity to get to heaven. And consider 100 years ago is the anniversary of the first Saturday request that Our Lady had to Sister Lucia in 1925. So for all of those who are listening right now, we have 5 more Saturdays to get to before the 100-year time is over that we're given here as far as doing 5 first Saturdays.
1: Hmm.
2: And so, you know, it's one. I just feel that I just needed to say that and not put our treasures in what we have, but, you know, our treasures is the Lord and his graces.
1: That's a really good comment. And when Jesus says, "Take care to guard against all greed, for though one may be rich, one's life does not consist of possessions." And I think that's, people can take this wrong. I can imagine people in the pews and all like that, because there's a lot of people kind of like to hoard things, and they can kind of get a little bit it's almost like a phobia where they got to collect stuff and they never want to throw things away. But what Jesus, I think, is saying, if we keep him in the middle of whatever we're doing, so if you're rich, if we're tithing and giving a certain percentage of the income to the poor, or if this fellow would have thought about saying, you know what, I really have an abundant harvest, let me pull 10% of it and give it to the poor in the area, I think that would have been another possession, another perspective that Jesus was looking for, rather than just thinking of oneself and trying to accumulate things without being certainly thankful, but also recycling some of the wealth to do that. And I think that's where it can touch all of us, especially in the this weekend's readings. I'm sure there'll be people squirming in their seats because it's almost like an American thing to try to accumulate things. Some people just get a little out of hand with it, and I guess they lose perspectives. Where is Jesus in all this? I mean, when it comes down to it, what's the greatest treasure? Was it last weekend's gospel reading about the if one finds a treasure and you bury it, you know, it's so precious. And that precious is eternal life. And if we can build on that, the other stuff just kind of, it becomes stuff and not part of controlling what we're trying to do with our lives or how we're thinking about things and all like that. I don't know if that makes sense, what I'm saying.
2: Great point, Mike. Also just, you know, when this also brings to mind, too, that it's a good thing to think about one's own will. You know, knowing that we can't take it with us, to be generous of heart to the church, right? To give them something, because if it wasn't for our faith in our church, you know, we wouldn't be able to get the sacraments. And also, of course, any donations, any kind of will or kind of have, you know, in his sign Catholic Radio as a benefactor, you know, to keep this mission going so we can get the message of our Lord and our Lady, you know, out there. And again, like this month of August is dedicated to the Immaculate Heart of Mary. And so we have this chance here for during this month of the Immaculate Heart of Mary to also give of ourselves and give of our, you know, our talent and our treasures. Mm-hmm. And so, you know, we don't waste it, right?
1: Mm-hmm. Mm-hmm. Amen to that. Amen to that. And we are given those, I guess the key is if we can all keep our perspective on our goal in life is to become saints in heaven, is to attain heaven and those around us, then it keeps us from looking inwardly about what are we accumulating or what are we worried about. We don't have enough money or we don't have enough this or that. And we're looking outward around us and kind of recycling the love God's given for us to look out to others. And I think that's where it's such a wonderful thing to be filled and understand that love Christ has for us. And then we can recycle it by looking outwards with it and taking it to others rather than not looking inward and thinking about what more can we accumulate or why does this person have more than us or what's going to happen about, you know, I don't have enough, I need a bigger house or whatever it might be. I think the key is keep the eye on the goal on Jesus and keep him in constant communication with us. Allow him to be communicating with us. Allow us to be speaking with our Blessed Mother for guidance and through different things. So,
2: yes. I wanted to also add just there in Matthew chapter 6. So right after our Lord gives the Our Father, you'll see a few verses down. It's about concerning treasures. It says in verse 19, and this is Matthew chapter 6, it says, "Do not lay up for yourselves treasures on earth where moth and rust consume and where thieves break in and steal, but lay up for yourselves treasures in heaven, where neither moth nor rust consumes, and where thieves do not break in and steal. For where your treasure is, there will your heart be also. So where's your heart? You know, like, this is the month of the Immaculate Heart. Do we run to our Lady and our Lord? Is that your treasure? Or is it in your money? Is it in your job? Is it in your status? Is it in your second home or your whatever, whatever you look at it to find comfort in? Or is it our Lord and our Lady and the Catholic Church? These are the things we need to think about, right? Right, Mike?
1: Amen to that. Amen to that. Boy, there's an echo now. I don't know why. But I want to say a prayer for our listeners right now based on it. Dear Lord Jesus, we pray for those who are listening right now, and it could have been any kind of coincidence, whether they turned the radio on or the internet, whatever it might be. We pray that each of your hearts will be transformed into a loving heart, just yearning for that deep, to receive that deep love of Jesus. And we pray, Lord, that these all of our listeners' hearts, those that are have become hardened because of whether it's illnesses or difficult situations or depression or whatever it might be, Lord, we pray in your name, Jesus, that you may touch and heal each of our listeners' hearts so that they may become closer and one with you. And we thank you, Lord, in Christ, your name we pray. Amen. Amen.
2: Amen.
1: Well, that was just came of the spur of the moment, listeners, and that's with Anton and myself. This is your really people's day of prayer. So we'll get on with some of the prayer intentions, and I want to repeat the number to our listeners. It's 610-527-2906. So 610-527-2906. Anton, we had a number of callers with three of them had just listed as or emailed or whatever as medical issues. Not specifically, we don't know what they were, but it's Donna, Brian, and Sally. So perhaps we can say some sort of prayer for medical issues for healing for Donna, Brian, and Sally.
2: All right. Well, we thank you, all three of you, Donna, Brian, and Sally, for leaving your intentions here with us. And our Lord already knows what's in your heart and what's in your mind before you even say it or even think it or even, like, called or just left the message here about your intentions. And so since he is the divine physician, we call upon our Lord through the Immaculate Heart of Mary, also her intercessions too, to help you, all three of you, with your medical conditions, whatever they may be. The Lord knows it, again, before you even say. And you passed the test already because, you know, he wanted to see that you would exhibit the faith in him, that you would reach out and call or leave a message one way or another with us so we can pray for you. So let's ask our Lord Jesus Christ. Lord Jesus Christ, you are the divine healer, the divine physician who gives us the sacraments and mercy and forgiveness. And you can heal all, their mind, their body, their soul, for each one of these listeners here, Donna, Brian, and Sally, to help them in their medical conditions, give them the confidence and peace of heart that you are always with them and that whatever happens to them is through God's will because it's to help with their sanctification and to help them get to heaven. In your name we pray. Amen.
1: Amen. Amen. We had another prayer request for Melanie, who had a recent biopsy on her throat. She's hoping for a good outcome. So it's Melanie.
2: All right. Well, thank you, Melanie, for leaving the message there about with your throat. And, you know, some of you may remember, you know, the patron saint there of Saint Blaise, you know, how we get our throat blessed, what is it, on February 2nd. And from the story about how I think there was a child, he was either choking, I don't know if it was a chicken bone or a fish bone that got in there, and he prayed and was able to heal him. And so for you, Melanie, we asked Saint Blaise, and to be able to help you in your throat biopsy, that whatever the diagnosis is, that it would bring you peace of mind, and that we ask God that it would be actually normal, and that everything would be working out fine for his plans for you. If, however, it's abnormal, it doesn't mean he is not with you or your prayers weren't answered. The thing is, when sometimes a person gets a negative result, that negative in the sense that it's bad for the patient, that we always have to put our trust in God, that no matter what happens, that God knows what's best for us, and whatever he gives us is he gives us enough grace to deal with it. So let's ask St. Blaise, and we ask our Lord, again, to please help Melanie with her throat biopsy, that if it be his will, to let it be normal. And if it's abnormal, to please heal her so she wouldn't suffer much, and that she would be able to live a long life. And we pray this in your name and through your saint, St. Blaise. Amen.
1: Amen. Thank you, Anton. When you were mentioning, Anton, about that, you know, sometimes having a negative result of a biopsy, it's not the end. It can be the beginning of a great healing. And if I'm not mistaken, aren't there like three miracles required for one to become a saint? And usually, typically, the miracles are some type of a healing with that. So all the saints who we hear of nowadays, or the more recent ones, I guess, maybe from the year 1000 on, they had three miracles that occurred after they passed away, and people interceded to them, and they, through their prayers, these people were healed. So the people had to have an illness to be praying to be recovered. So sometimes you can look at it as the other side of the coin, that, well, you might be, many of your listeners are really going through some difficult things, you're praying for intercessions. You might be one of the, another one of the requests for a future saint, or to just reiterate what these saints who've already been known to pray for their intercession has occurred miracles through Jesus Christ. They could be touched also. So that's kind of a neat thing too, isn't it?
2: Right. And it's actually just, it's really two miracles. The first miracle qualifies them to be called a blessed, and then the second one is the one that would qualify them to be a saint or canonized.
1: Okay.
2: So, but yes, they can. They definitely can have more, but it's just at least two.
1: Okay.
2: Is how it is now. So but, just so people would know, and I did, you know, double check that, you know, as far as Saint Blaise, you know, it was a boy with a fishbone. And it was on February 3rd. I always confuse it if it was, you know, February 2nd or February 3rd, the feast day. And, you know, there was a couple other stories, too, just with St. Blaise.
1: Excuse me.
2: There was
1: Anton?
2: A wolf that...
1: excuse me. We have also, a caller.
2: You know, had stolen, a pig, got a widow's pig, and somehow the woman later on was able to be restored from this. And then, so he also healed animals, too, St. Blaise.
1: That's awesome.
2: So, sorry. Again, I like what you said.
1: Anton, we have a caller.
2: Mike, people who have this negative result for them, for a physician, we would call it, weirdly enough, a positive result. In other words, the test showed positive. There was a positive finding. But to the patient, it would be a negative thing for them to get it.
1: So gotcha.
2: The wording can throw people off.
1: Good point. We do have a caller on line two. Let me connect the caller. It is Erica. Hello, Erica.
3: Yes, sir. How are you?
1: Good. You're on with Mike and Anton.
3: Mike and Anton, how you doing?
1: We're doing great.
2: Yes, thank you, Erica.
3: So you every Thursday and every Friday, Rocky, and I enjoy the show. But that's
1: well, thank you. Thank you. Is there any prayers you need particular for intercessions?
3: Just prayer for my family that we would grow stronger in the Lord. And that's it.
1: Well, that's a great request. Well, keep on the line. And Anton, you want to start out with a prayer?
2: Sure. Well, thank you so much, Erica, for calling in. We just love having callers, and also just to hear your voice. And can I ask, like, where are you calling from in particular?
3: I'm calling from Southwest Philadelphia.
1: Nice.
2: All right. Thank you so much. Well, again, we are so grateful for your call, and also just how generous you are in your thoughts and prayers for your family. I mean, it's from the heart of a woman, a mother, a wife, whatever state of life you may be. I mean, it just shows you, just like our Blessed Mother, the Immaculate Heart of Mary, she's always concerned for others. In fact, that's how the first miracle was at the wedding feast of Cana, right? So she's at this wedding feast, and she notices the wedding party, the bride and groom, they don't have the wine for all the people there. And remember, their wedding feast was a week long. And so she goes to Jesus with this petition, because she's taking care of others. And because of that, our Lord is prompted to follow her request, even though he said to her, it's not my time, but he bends to her petition. And so let's ask our Blessed Mother. Okay, let's ask our Blessed Mother, especially because also you have the genius of femininity to ask for your family to help them. So let's ask our Lady. Dear Blessed Mother, you love us as your children, and we ask your help and blessings to Erica and her family, that they may increase their faith and love for each other so they can do God's will and love God and love neighbor. Keep them strong and faithful, and keep their health strong so they can accomplish your will on this earth and give you glory. And we praise you, Lord, for our listener, Erica, for her love and her dedication to her family, and for being a devoted listener. Yeah, and we ask this through Jesus' name. Amen.
1: Amen.
2: Erica, is there anything else we can do?
3: I'll be listening to the show day in and day out.
1: Thank you.
3: I appreciate you guys. And tell Kathleen McCarthy that she can give a little shout out to me on Tuesday when she comes on the air at WTMR.
1: Okay, we will do. Thank you, Erica.
3: Thank you. You have a great weekend now.
1: You too. Thank you.
2: You too. Thank
3: All
2: you.
3: Right.
1: Bye now.
3: All right.
2: She sounds like a lovely woman.
1: Yeah, amen to that. And the perfect timing. We are now, Anton, at the time for the commercial break. So for our listeners, we have some wonderful words concerning the Inner Sign Radio Ministry. We will be right back.

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1: Well, we are back, back after this brief radio announcement. We're back with Mike Altshuler along with Anton Raimondo on this First Friday's People's Day of Prayer. And we welcome any call-ins. We had just had one. Erica was such a nice woman and called a very wonderful prayer request. The phone number is 610-527-2906. So 610-527-2906. Anton, we had another request for Kevin, who's got gallbladder and health issues. So,
2: emailed. Well, thank you, Kevin, for letting us know of your prayer petition.

0: decisions as well. But those two just come to mind right now as far as, and St. Luke, of course, in the reading was from St. Luke that we had, or the gospel, that to help Kevin in his issues with his gallbladder, whether he's going to have surgery or not, or that he needs, that to be taken care of medically, and so and other medical issues that may complicate his life right now. So let's ask the saints, Cosmas and Damian, those doctors, to please help Kevin and his doctors and his healthcare team, who's helping him with his gallbladder, to help resolve this issue. And if he needs surgery for this, that everything will go well without any complications. And any of the medical issues that he's encountering that could possibly complicate things or cause it can be healed. And any other spiritual issues that are causing any issues with his mind, with his emotions, with feeling lonely or guilty in any way that he may feel that he is not shy or just reluctant to share his heart with those who love him, and to make sure he, that you open your heart and mind to God in the sacrament of confession, and then he can heal you there internally in your spirit, and also to heal your soul. And then you can receive the communion, which also is the medicine of God. It can heal you mind, body, and spirit. So I urge you, Kevin, with our prayer here, to go reach out to the Lord through communion, confession and communion. What better time? Because it's First Friday and it's a First Saturday. Mm. So we ask this, again, St. Cosmas and Damian, to please help Kevin and our Lord Jesus Christ to bless him and give him confidence and peace of mind. Amen.
1: Amen. Amen. We had another prayer request for Joe, who has cancer has returned back to him. He was cancer-free for a couple of years, and the cancer has returned. I'm not sure what type of cancer, but that's what that. So, Joe.
0: Okay, Joe, thank you for leaving your message with us here. I'm sorry to hear that your cancer wasn't in remission, or that you didn't have a total healing and that it recurred again. What comes to mind is the way of the cross, where Jesus falls three times. Even though he had help at the fifth station with Simon the Cyrene, and he fell a second time and then a third time, even though he had help. And so we ask our Lord Jesus Christ, and also Saint Simon the Cyrenian, who helped Jesus, and that even though Jesus fell, is that Jesus continued on. So my point is, Jesus fell twice, even after he had help. And so here you have this recurrence of your cancer, it, as if you fell twice. You're carrying your cross of cancer. You fell twice, not because of your own doing, but because of the evil of the disease and sickness that is plaguing you, and that you are heroically carrying your cross, and you are being helped by Simon the Cyrenian. You are being helped by our Lord with all his grace and his mercy, and you're being helped by your team of doctors and nurses. And so please don't get down on yourself or lose hope or despair that you did nothing wrong and that the doctors did nothing wrong. But our Lord is giving you the honor and chance to also follow his way of the cross and to offer up your sufferings for others and for our Lord. And in turn, he will reward you and help glorify you because of how you are helping our Lord. So let us ask our Lord Jesus Christ and St. Simon the Cyrenian to please help Joe in dealing with this cancer that has returned, to give me the peace of mind, but most of all, but if it be your will, dear Lord, to please cure Joe of this cancer so he can live a long, happy, healthy life. And we pray this in your name. Amen.

0: Amen. Amen. Thank you, Anton. It was a great intercession for Saint Simon the Cyrenian, and that's the great thought about carrying the crosses and all like that. Sometimes it occurred to me as we're speaking and praying today that sometimes, and I'm sure there are some of our listeners who have this, where your pain, whether it's from arthritis or back pain or depression, your pain is so debilitating that it's really hard to pray, or you lose track of praying and you're just thinking about getting through this next hour of pain that you have. And I think more than anything, that's the time when we're going to pray the Holy Spirit to ask Jesus to heal you and verbally ask him. You know, we're praying about, but to verbally ask him to do that. And Anton, as we're talking and the prayers are coming to me, that we ought to say a prayer for our listeners to just kind of walk them through requesting Jesus, each one verbally, to for his healing of whatever this is that's ailing our listeners. And I'm sure there are many who have problems, pains, aches, depression, and they can't, it's almost like they can hardly fend for themselves. But
1: yes,
0: who better to go to than the master healer, Jesus, our Lord and Savior, huh?
1: Amen. If I may add, Mike, you know, today's saint, you mentioned about arthritis, and today's saint for August the 1st, if I may, can I share about that, St. Alphonsus?
0: Absolutely.
1: Thank you. Yes, yeah, so there's this great saint. He's a bishop and doctor of the church, St. Alphonsus Liguori. So back in the day, you know, I remember I loved used to watching Happy Days. I don't know if you guys used to watch that. Mm-hmm. And there's that character by Henry Winkler called the Fonz, right? Well,
0: yeah.
1: Here's the saint. He's like St. Fonzie, you know, because Fonzie, his name was Alphonse, right? So here's the saint, St. Alphonsus. So this is St. Fonzie, if you will, St. Fonzie Liguori. Anyway, why I mentioned him, because he's this patron saint, not only of theologians, but, you know, a moral theologian, but really also arthritis. He was the saint that had arthritis so bad that his neck would bend down to the point where when he's walking away from people, people would think that he was headless. So they called him the headless priest. And so he was in so much pain that the last 9 years of his life, he lived till 91, he couldn't write any more books. He literally wrote like about 63 books in 30 years approximately. And what happened was he would have, his arthritis was so bad in his hands and his neck, he would dictate the people to write the books for him, you know. And but he, the last 9 years of his life, he couldn't celebrate Mass, that his neck was bent and his chin was put pressure on his breastbone, on his sternum, that it would have a sore there. And so he couldn't lift up the host or even drink of the blood of Christ. So he had to put, he would sit down and use like a straw-like apparatus to drink the blood of Christ, because he couldn't, you know, lift the chalice and tilt his head back. But it got to the point he couldn't even do that anymore. So he was still productive and wrote, like I said, 60-something odd books during his, during this, I guess he was like in his 40s through his 70s, and then he couldn't do so anymore, only because his superior told him to stop writing. That's what stopped him. It wasn't the arthritis stopping him from writing all these books. But so anyone out there who's suffering from arthritis to ask St. Alphonsus, or St. Fonzie, if you will, for intercession for your pain in your neck, pain in your hands, your wrists, your legs, your knees, and so forth.
0: Wow, that's super. So how about if we're going to give the ultimate you're not supposed to do on airtime, but we're going to give a quiet 15 seconds for each of the listeners who are going through these arthritis or different kind of pains, really to particularly pray to St. Fonzie or Alphonsus to be healed through the healing power of Jesus. So we'll give them 15 seconds rather, to I'd like the listeners, when you're home, verbally ask. What does Jesus say? Ask and you will receive. Knock and you will answer.

0: Amen. We did the ultimate quiet time, but it was good prayer time. And any of our listeners who were touched and it really involved you with this arthritis or different kind of pains, call in and just, it's always good to be confirmed what these different promptings that Anton and myself are getting from the Lord about who is to be healed and what each of you are going through. And that's the beauty of this radio ministry, to be able to touch through the airwaves the living love and mercy and healing power of Jesus.
1: Yes. Also, let me add, too, that if anybody wants to watch this live on Facebook, to go on there on Facebook on In His Sign Catholic Radio. And then also, even after the fact, it's going to be archived. That you, if you missed the show, you can watch it. And then you can make a comment there. You can, you know, put thumbs up that you like it. You can share it with other people. You can make comments and tell us your thoughts. So whether you were on live with us, like Erica was, or left a message, or you were just listening a little shy or reluctant to say something, you can drop us a like or put a comment in there in Facebook and let us know. And if there was anything that touched you, even in those few 15 seconds, to please share that in a comment or a like.
0: What a great idea. And if you would repeat that again, where they go into the
1: They can go, yeah, Facebook? To Facebook. So, you know, Facebook.com. And then just, you can search for In His Sign Catholic Radio. And then you'll see that where, you know, it's live. You can go currently right now. Later on, you can see the older videos there, and you can see what was just posted, and you can rewatch it or listen or watch the first time you'd like, and then make comments even after the fact, and the people will see it.
0: Well, thank you. It's a great suggestion for our listeners, and there's still about 15 minutes left. So, if you wish to call in for any prayer requests or intercessory prayer, it's 610-527-2906. So 610-527-2906. On this first Friday of the month, it's a special day, isn't it?
1: Yes. One thing, if I can add, since we got a little time,
0: sure.
1: Just to add about St. Alphonsus. You know, he had this gift of prophecy and also reading hearts. And what I mean by reading hearts is that without you saying anything, he can tell what's on your heart. And so literally he can foretell the future, but he can also discern any hidden sins or even thoughts during confession. And so this was a gift. It's called cardiognosis. It's like two words, like, you know how you see a heart doctor called a cardiologist, and then and you can get a diagnosis, and so that's the ognosis part. So cardiognosis. This is what Padre Pio had, and this is what St. Alphonsus or St. Fonzie had. He can read hearts. So when I really urge people to go to confession, not to see if the priest has this gift, but the Lord knows your heart. So just, you know, just get that a weight off your shoulder, off your heart, so you can feel free again. You can be brand new. The Lord says, again, he wants to make your heart brand new. And since this is the feast or the month of the Immaculate Heart, Our Lady also wants to help clean your heart. And you know what? When you clean your heart, it paves the way for what your healing can be, psychologically and also physically.
0: Amen to that. Can I'd like to mention a story, what you were talking about with that cardio. I never knew the word cardioagnosis.
1: Cardioagnosis.
0: So I was attending one of the Man Up Philly conferences, and they have a ton of priests that are always available for confession. And I saw this one priest who I'd known. He's a very spiritual priest with a lot of gifts. And I saw him walk in this door usually they won't put the names, or sometimes they'll put the names. But I thought, ah, this is the one I'm going to go to. You know, I thought I had it all figured out. So I go into this. So I walk into the you know, I'm waiting in line for a little while, and it was my turn to walk in. I walk in the door, and it wasn't that priest. And I thought, maybe I should be saying confession because I'm disappointed that the priest that I wanted to go to confession to, this wasn't the priest. So I regrouped myself, and I started with my confession. And I would start with a sentence, and this priest would finish it. And the first time it happened, I thought, I was daydreaming, maybe it happened. And it happened again, and it was like speaking the most smooth thoughts. It's coming, and this person's kind of finishing the thing out. And it happened like three or four times. And I left that confession really peaceful, and I saw that. And as a matter of fact, I remember they did have the priest's name. And so I thought, well, I got to remember this priest's name. That was the strangest thing I ever had. It was so smooth, and it was almost like he could read my thoughts and heart. So I went back and realized, I looked at the program, and this priest was one of the priests that was in the program. And one of his gifts is the ability to read hearts. So here I am figuring in my humanness, I'm going to figure out this is the best priest to go to, this guy that I know is very gifted, and I'm going to go to him. I go in there, and my first thought was, I can't believe I'm stuck with this guy. This isn't the priest I wanted. And then here I am. God had the best surprise ever for me. I thought I had figured it out, but God had a better plan. And it's a true story, and remarkably, I think this priest has passed away since then, but I thought that was amazing. But for anyone who, if you're being open in confession, it really goes smooth with a priest that can read your heart. If you're holding back on things, you probably wouldn't be the best a priest to go. But it was so smooth and peaceful, and I was humbled because I thought God always has plans for each of us. So each of you listeners, you know, it's usually nice to go to a priest who you know is a good confessor, but sometimes you're going to be just surprised going with another priest you're unknown about, and God has the best surprises because he's concerned with each of our souls, and each of us are so important to him. So if it can happen to me, it can happen to any of our listeners, right?
1: For sure. Amen. Well, great story there. Yeah, because St. Alphonsus, he had that gift, but also the saint of the day coming up this Monday, too, which is St. John Vianney. His other name is the curé, or, you know, the curator of Ars, the one who takes care of the city of Ars. But he also had that same ability of reading one's heart, reading one's soul, called cardioagnosis. And so that's amazing. You experienced that, Mike. That's amazing. Do you remember the priest's name or no?
0: Yeah, I do. Father Hampsch?
1: Oh, right. Yes, of course.
0: Well, I did not know it. And lo and behold, the Lord had a plan for me. And he kind of...
1: He's a charismatic.
0: He humbled me a little bit, too, because I'm not going to try to figure out things that I know best, what's good for my soul, where the Lord does. We did have a caller while we were speaking named Lauren. And she called and left a message to help with her to surrender to the Lord. So we need a good, strong prayer and intercessor for that. So Lauren is her name, and she wants to pray for help with her, to help her to surrender to the Lord. It's a great request.
1: Right. Yes, thank you, Lauren, for calling and leaving your message. You know, just you are an answer to prayer and also proof of faith, because it says somewhere from one of the saints that the way to prove that your prayer works is that you have petitions to offer our Lord. Hmm. So by the fact that you're petitioning, you're making a request, is the proof of the power of your prayer, because you're acting on this desire.
0: Hmm.
1: So your desire for surrendering to the Lord is in itself an answer to your prayer. I don't know if I'm confusing you or not, but the fact that you took the action to listen to the show, to call in, to make your request to surrender to the Lord is already an answer to your prayer. And guess what? He's going to reward you even more.
0: Amen.
1: That's the beauty of it.
0: Amen.
1: Because whether you took 15 seconds to make this request, or called in like Lauren, this is the reward that God is going to rain down even more blessings. So let's ask also the friend and of Padre Pio. His name is Father Rotundo. I think that's his name. That it's a famous prayer. It's the surrender prayer. I don't know if you're aware of that. To look that up. And it basically says, I surrender myself to you, take care of everything. You surrender your heart to Jesus. I surrender myself to you, Jesus, take care of everything. Jesus, I surrender myself to you, take care of everything. We ask you, our Lord Jesus Christ, to help Lauren to just have that abandon of heart, mind, body, and soul, to just throw herself, leap her heart, mind, body, and soul into yours, and that he will catch you, Lauren, and he will embrace you and to hug you and to give you that comfort and peace like a baby in mommy's arms or daddy's arms, that you feel secure that everything will be all right because you are in Abba Father's arms, that he will take care of you. And it's only because you surrendered to him. We also ask Saint Therese, the little flower, who used the same ploy of putting her arms up to the Lord. And just like a child, a little baby, a little toddler may raise his or her arms up to the parent, and they have no problem at all. In fact, they're so attracted to lift up the person because they lifted up their arms outstretched in surrender to take me. So we ask you, Lord Jesus, to take Lauren, because she wants to surrender everything to you, Lord Jesus Christ, and bring her peace and harmony and health and happiness here on earth, so she can also be with you in heaven whenever you call her. And we ask this in your name. Amen.
0: Amen. Thank you, Anton, and thank you, Lauren, for calling. And for listeners, when you're doing these prayers, open your hand. Certainly we pray a lot of times our hands clenched or together, but if you open your palms up to the Lord, it's another surrender, because when you're surrendering, you're not clenching your fists in, but you're opening your hands up, Lord, and say, take me, Lord. I surrender you. I give you my heart. Fill my heart. Guide me. I've tried to do this myself. I can't do it myself. I need your love and your mercy. And Jesus, I am sure, wishes all of us to pray that way all the time. So, Lauren, thanks for that prayer request. And Anton, you did such a great job reciting that prayer. But that's really what the mercy of God is, the mercy of Jesus, the mercy of the Holy Spirit, right?
1: Yes, I wanted to correct myself, though. I mispronounced the last name. The last name is Ruotolo. So it's the full name is Don Delindo Ruotolo, and he was a friend and contemporary of Padre Pio, and Padre Pio called him a saint. I mean, Padre Pio himself called Don Delindo a saint, and that the whole of paradise was in his soul. So pray that prayer. That Jesus take care of everything. I surrender myself to you, take care of everything. And so, again, I love that, Lauren, you showed a lot of spiritual maturity to make that special request.
0: Amen.
1: That's huge.
0: Amen to that. Well, Anton, thank you once again for being on the air with me and praying with our listeners. And we thank our Lord Jesus for just being who you are, Lord. We only have about 10 seconds to go, so we thank all your listeners for listening, and may God bless you abundantly. In the name of the Father, the Son, and the Holy Spirit. Thanks a lot. Thanks, Anton.
1: God bless.

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1: Okay, a little extension here before we go into the our Angelus. I want to have a little extension of the day's healing program. One person I failed to remember was Charles Sacchetti. So we want to say the St. Raphael prayers for Charles Sacchetti. And we want to thank him and his friend for his generosity. We pray for Charles for the success of his new book that he's putting out, and for his wife, Luann, and daughter, Rose, and all his family. We want to pray, along with St. Gabriel and the Angelus, may he receive a blessing through the archangels and St. Michael. Very special blessing upon you, Charles. Before we start with the Angelus, we'll set out right now. Oh, Mother of God, Maria Rosa Mystica, together with Holy St. Raphael, God's healing archangel, granted Charles Sacchetti great success with all his works that he does, his healing for his family and his generosity and for his friend. May he have the grace, true sorrow for their sins, and invoke three times the holy name of Jesus before God to give Charles and all his family comfort in their present illness. Jesus, Jesus, Jesus. Three times, glory be to the Father, and to the Son, and to the Holy Spirit. As it was in the beginning, as now, and will be forever. Amen. Glory be to the Father, and to the Son, and to the Holy Spirit. As it was in the beginning, as now, and will be forever. Amen. Glory be to the Father, and to the Son, and to the Holy Spirit. As it was in the beginning, as now, and will be forever. Amen. And blessed be the name of the Lord, now and forever. A blessing upon you, Charles Sacchetti. In Jesus' name, and now we're going to take you right into the Angelus.

0: welcome to the Angelus of the Holy Souls Ministry. Now, as the Blessed Mother said yes, she said yes, that she would be the Mother of God. So we ask her to say yes in helping your departed loved ones. And now, we're going to go for the Angelus right now. So thank you. After the Angelus, we'll have some nice, beautiful prayers. We're going to have the Seven Sorrows and Mary, Mother of Hail Mother of Gold. And after that, another prayer will be, these prayers will be sung. This be prayer before a crucifix, St. Michael prayer, and the act of contrition. And now for the Angelus.
1: The angel of the Lord declared unto Mary, and she conceived of the Holy Spirit. Hail Mary, full of grace, the Lord is with thee. Blessed art thou among women, and blessed is the fruit of thy womb, Jesus. Holy Mary, Mother of God, pray for us sinners now and at the hour of our death. Amen. Behold the handmaid of the Lord. Be it done unto me according to thy word. Hail Mary, full of grace, the Lord is with thee. Blessed art thou among women, and blessed is the fruit of thy womb, Jesus. Holy Mary, Mother of God, pray for us sinners, now and at the hour of our death. Amen. And the Word was made flesh, and dwelt among us. Hail Mary, full of grace, the Lord is with thee. Blessed art thou among women, and blessed is the fruit of thy womb, Jesus. Holy Mary, Mother of God, pray for us sinners, now and at the hour of our death. Amen. Pray for us, O Holy Mother of God, that we may be made worthy of the promises of Christ. Pour forth, we beseech thee, O Lord, thy grace into our hearts, that we to whom the incarnation of Christ thy Son was made known by the message of an angel, may by his passion and cross be brought to the glory of his resurrection. Through the same Christ our Lord. Amen.
0: And now for the seven sorrows of the Blessed Virgin Mary. First sort of sorrow is the prophecy of Simeon. Hail Mary, full of grace, the Lord is with thee. Blessed art thou among women, and blessed is the fruit of thy womb, Jesus. Holy Mary, Mother of God, pray for us sinners now and at the hour of our death. Amen. Second is the flight into Egypt. Hail Mary, full of grace, the Lord is with thee. Blessed art thou among women, and blessed is the fruit of thy womb, Jesus. Holy Mary, Mother of God, pray for us sinners now and at the hour of our death. Amen. The loss of the child Jesus in the temple. Hail Mary, full of grace, the Lord is with thee. Blessed art thou among women, and blessed is the fruit of thy womb, Jesus. Holy Mary, Mother of God, pray for us sinners, now and at the hour of our death. Amen. The fourth is the meaning of our Lord on the way of the cross. Hail Mary, full of grace, the Lord is with thee. Blessed art thou among women, and blessed is the fruit of thy womb, Jesus. Holy Mary, Mother of God, pray for us sinners, now and at the hour of our death. Amen. And Jesus dies on the cross. Hail Mary, full of grace, the Lord is with thee. Blessed art thou among women, and blessed is the fruit of thy womb, Jesus. Holy Mary, Mother of God, pray for us sinners, now and at the hour of our death. Amen. And Jesus is taken down from the cross and placed into his mother's arms. Hail Mary, full of grace, the Lord is with thee. Blessed art thou among women, and blessed is the fruit of thy womb, Jesus. Holy Mary, Mother of God, pray for us sinners, now and at the hour of our death. Amen. Jesus is placed in the tomb. Hail Mary, full of grace, the Lord is with thee. Blessed art thou among women, and blessed is the fruit of thy womb, Jesus. Holy Mary, Mother of God, pray for us sinners, now and at the hour of our death. Amen. In the name of the Father, Son, Holy Spirit. And one more prayer. Hail Mary of Gold, Hail Mary, White Lily of the glorious and always serene Trinity, Hail Brilliant Rose of the Garden of Heavenly Delights, O you by whom God wanted to be born and by whose milk the King of Heaven wanted to be nourished, nourish our souls with effusions of divine grace. Amen. And now we're going to go into some more praying. This is going to be prayer before a crucifix.

Behold, O kind and most sweet Jesus, I cast myself upon my knees in thy sight, and with the most fervent desire of my soul I pray and beseech thee that thou wouldst impress upon my heart lively sentiments of faith, hope, and charity, with true repentance for my sins and a firm purpose of amendment, while with deep affection and grief of soul, I ponder within myself and mentally contemplate thy five most precious wounds, having before my eyes that which David spoke in prophecy of thee, O good Jesus. They have pierced my hands and feet. They have numbered

The Archangel, defend us in battle. Be our protection against the wickedness and snares of the devil. May God rebuke him, we humbly pray. And do thou, O Prince of the Heavenly Host, by the power of God, thrust into hell Satan and all evil spirits,

I am heartily sorry for having offended thee, and I detest all my sins because of thy just punishments, but most of all because they offend thee, my God, who art all good and deserving of all my love. I firmly resolve, with the help of thy grace, to sin no more and to avoid the near occasions of sin.

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Body of Christ, save me. Blood of Christ, inebriate me. Water from the side of Christ, wash me. Passion of Christ, strengthen me. O good Jesus, hear me. Within your wounds, hide me. Separated from you, let me never be. From the malignant enemy, defend me. At the hour of death, call me, and close to you, bid me that with your saints I may be praising you forever and ever.

Okay, thank you again. Thank you for listening to the Holy Souls Ministry, the Angelus of the Holy Souls Ministry, a new addition to our ministry. How much we love the Angelus and St. Gabriel's beautiful message. And we ask that St. Gabriel bless you, that he bless you with strength and consolation. He's known for that. And as Blessed Mother said yes, so to ask her to say yes in helping your departed loved ones. Don't forget now, we're here every Friday at 6 o'clock with the Angelus.

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1: Mark Gonzalez here of the Heritage Hour every Saturday morning, and these daily spots called Whispers of God. Number 5 of 15 Whispers of God about words is, whispered words reach deep places. Proverbs 18 puts it this way, the words of a whisperer are like dainty morsels, and they go down into the innermost parts of the body. Well, in a world where so much shouting is taking place in media, social media, and the public square, isn't it good to know that it's the whispers, not the shouts, that can reach the deeper places of our hearts? Yes, constant shouts can and do wound our hearts, but we only stay in the bondage of that if we fail to listen for the whispers of God through the whispers of others with words to heal our souls. 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
4: 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Once again, the number is 267-210-6947. I'm Debbie Edwards, the storyteller. 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
1: And welcome to Focus on the Delaware Valley. I'm Laura Lewis, and with us today from Global Philadelphia Association, we have its president, Zabetti Luxingback. Hello there.
2: Hello, Laura. It's great to be with you today.
1: Isn't it an exciting time to be a Philadelphian?
2: Yes, it truly is.
1: We're sitting down to tape. We're right in the midst of the World Cup action. And obviously, that is shining a light on Philadelphia and putting us back on the international stage. But that is the whole point of Global Philadelphia. So let's dive in with a mission statement for anyone who is not familiar with the organization.
2: So our organization is designed to put Philadelphia on the map, both for the people that live here and in the region, but also for people internationally to pay more attention to Philadelphia.
1: And that's culturally and economically as well.
2: Yes, absolutely. Culturally, economically, and in all the other attractions, sports, of course, as we're going to be talking about today, there is so much that's appealing to Philadelphia architecturally about our city.
1: And here's the thing that is amazing, because I see the work that you're doing, you're everywhere, and you're really bringing to focus stuff that we weren't aware of, the international flair that this city has, and you've done it all in the span of about one decade.
2: I really feel most fortunate to do what I do, Laura. It's just the perfect fit for who I am as a person, my interests, and the great value that Philadelphia offers to someone like me that's really looking to bring out from under all the international assets that our city has to offer.
1: And we're a World Heritage City. And isn't that what sparked all of this, wasn't it?
2: Yes. So originally there was Global Philadelphia, an umbrella organization with all the international organizations in Philadelphia on the board. Intentionally, we are not in competition with any other major organization. But the idea was that we would bring together all the international things that were going on here in order to give our city more visibility. In so doing, we realized that we had a UNESCO World Heritage Site in our city, Independence Hall, and that that really wasn't played up as an international asset. Of course, it's extremely important in every way to the founding of our nation. And so Global Philadelphia set about connecting this asset with other World Heritage Cities. We became a member of the Organization of World Heritage Cities in 2015 and the first World Heritage City in the United States.
1: We forget just how international Philadelphia is. Our population is so diverse, and it's not just second and third generations, of course, but we have first generation populations that are creating amazing communities within the city.
2: Yes, Laura, I think one of the things that always resonates with me is the fact that people from all over the world come here and feel comfortable. And they don't necessarily feel that way in another major U.S. city, but Philadelphia offers that comfort to many from all over the world.
1: Been a while. You mentioned Africatown. And as I mentioned before we started recording today, I said, you know, gosh, I had not been aware of this neighborhood until you brought it up. And then I started, you know, looking for it and discovered it. And I thought, oh, I'm discovering something new. And now I'm seeing it everywhere. It's growing. It's bec-

0: notably from Liberia, but from other nations as well. And they are encompassed and encapsulated in this Woodlands Avenue corridor in West Philly. And there you can go and find all kinds of different restaurants, meals, but also now a burgeoning health center, a burgeoning housing center, all sorts of different entities, some of which are funded at the state level, that will help folks from Africa specifically settle and feel more comfortable in the Philadelphia area. And this has been existent, these nascent neighborhoods and entities for a while. But what's happened is in the last 5 to 10 years, there's been a conscious effort to bring it all together, give it its own vibe and reason, raison d'être, if you will. And that is happening very successfully. And as you say, we're hearing more and more about it.
1: And of course, we have, as a background note, we have Chinatown, which has always been a vibrant part of Philadelphia. And it has its own distinct character.
0: Yes, absolutely. And of course, a beautiful gate that was offered by our sister city several years back. And the fact that there, too, there are many, many restaurants, shops, cultural centers that will attract people that are interested in Chinese and Asian cultures. And it's a very, very vibrant place, as you say.
1: And art. I neglected to mention that we are seeing the arts represented in all of this as well. We're learning more. And again, through Global Philadelphia and events, we're learning about dance, music, art. The programming is as diverse as the communities that we have.
0: Yes, I was particularly proud and pleased to see the Argentine Tango School, which has a festival at least once a year in the Lithuanian Heritage Hall in the northern sectors of Philadelphia, was highlighted during World Heritage Month. And this is just one example of a really vibrant school and community that's hosting Argentine dance, but also a cultural cafe, and for folks to learn more about that culture right here in Philadelphia.
1: And we have a large business community here in Philadelphia that we keep forgetting about. But a lot of us are working for, well, not me, but a lot of Philadelphians are working for global enterprises.
0: Yes, absolutely, Laura. And particularly in the Delaware Valley, there are a tremendous amount of French companies, German companies, Japanese companies, Italian companies. And what's interesting about that is if you dig a little, each of those diasporas have an infrastructure. For example, just down the road from here, there's a French international school. And that means that all those execs that come over from France can feel really comfortable here, come with their wives and children, set up shop, and be part of the Philadelphia landscape, but get the schooling that they need for their children in those languages. So to continue that, there's a really very popular Japanese store in Ardmore, which serves, again, the community with all their different items that Japanese folks like, but also a Japanese school. And of course, Shafuso, which is also just down the road from here, a Japanese cultural attraction, a house that was brought here, lock, stock and barrel. And I could go on, a German center in Spring Garden, etc., etc. And these things, again, they live slightly under the radar until you start paying attention to them because you're interested in what's international in Philadelphia.
1: Gosh darn it, right now we are really international. We were chatting about the World Cup. Just that the fact that Philadelphia made the cut to get this is an important coup for us. Do you want to talk a little bit about where does Philadelphia stand internationally?
0: I do want to talk about that because, and you can hear the pride in my voice, among other things, the fact that we were the first World Heritage City was one of the assets used to attract the FIFA World Cup folks. And I think what that did automatically for them was to say, okay, this may not be the top tier city in the US, but they're clearly paying attention to the international and they're a World Heritage City. And from that came a whole crescendo and cascade of folks at the highest level in our city that were really paying attention to the fact that this was a terrific opportunity for our city and that it could bring economic advancement, but also real positioning and credibility for Philadelphia. And you're hearing that right now. Everybody loves it here.
1: They do. And it makes me feel so proud to be a Philadelphian. When I run into tourists from all over the world, when you're walking through Center City and you find them in the most amazing places, too, where they get out outside of the main attractions of the historic district. But gosh darn it, the Sports Congress was in here 10 years ago talking about we're going to get football here in Philadelphia somehow. And they did plan for it to be an immediate shot in the arm economically. I think maybe they overestimated how much money it would be pumping in right now. But what it will be doing.

0: doing is bringing us money in going forward, because we are really on the map now, and these people are going home and saying, vacation here, travel here, see what this city has to offer.
1: Absolutely. And you know what I like to think about and talk about, Laurie, is on the TV screen, Philadelphia. First of all, it looks incredibly attractive. Secondly, we are being seen in all sorts of lights. As you may recall, we had the World Meeting of Families not so long ago with the late Pope. We've had different conventions to do with our politics, of course. And then we've had the NFL, not once but twice in recent years. And P.S., the NFL is going international. This October, there'll be a big game in London. And basically, people are seeing Philadelphia on their screens and they're like, gosh, that city's really beautiful, looks really interesting, and there's clearly a vibe in common parlance, as they say, and maybe I should be going to check it out.
0: I follow the French. I'm sorry. That's my baby. And I know that's yours as well. But some of the people that I follow on social media have been in the city and they're popping up now. And I'm saying, where are you? Oh, my gosh, they're eating a cheesesteak. And I see where they are. Or I recognize the clothespin in the background. And it's one, this city is photogenic and it's welcoming, but also our food and everything else is just drawing them in and they're enjoying it immensely.
1: Yeah, I think, you know, the Michelin Guide has called our city the most European city. We just got yet again the nomination for the most walkable city in our nation. And people really benefit from that when they come here. They're not in a center city district, which is just businesses and nothing else. Everywhere they look, there's vibrancy, there's culture, there's food, and there's things to do. And there's also welcoming Philadelphians. People have a smile on the street, and they're really opening their arms to our guests. I myself just flew in back from France to PHL International, and there were all kinds of people there to help us understand the different transport nodules, etc., in order to get where we needed to go, and it was really helpful.
0: I just admire the effort that our Visit Philly and the Visitors Center have done. They really understand how to welcome someone and make it as easy as possible for someone to get around. And of course, Philadelphia did manage to do it economically for the visitors. Yes, the tickets are outrageously expensive, but there's none of that price gouging in transportation and other things that we're seeing in other cities in the U.S.
1: Indeed, the FanFest is entirely free, which is a huge point of pride, and everyone just cannot stop raving about the FanFest. There's so much on offer there. One of the things is the Bank of America bracelet. Everybody wants this bracelet, and they've now had to install actually a special wristband process in order to get your bracelet because they're so popular.
0: I've seen them. It rained out, and they had to close on the day that I had tickets to go. But the other wonderful thing about it is that it is, and again, making this more international, our fan festival is open every day of the World Cup versus other cities that are only open during the games that they're hosting.
1: Exactly, which is really clever because that's the whole point. The World Cup isn't just about your game and your team. It's the spirit of camaraderie and mixing with other nations. The other night it was incredible to see on the eve of the France-Iraq game, both nations were on the steps of the Art Museum celebrating and preparing for a game the next day. And it was so heartening to see that.
0: And of course, by being open every day, it means that the populations or the fans in this city get to come out and represent and identify again, making us more international. But you know what? We have talked enough about World Cup. Let's get back to Global Philadelphia because some big things have been going on. Ongoing projects you've been doing for a long time. Let's talk about the UN, the Sustainable Development Goals, that project, because you are finally getting to the finish line on this. And so let's talk a little bit about that.
1: Yes. So first of all, this year only, our international guests and all our conference attendees can be at the convention center. And in the grand hall of the convention center, all of the current SDG artworks that are all over Philadelphia are also displayed in that area. So it's a really nice way for conference attendees to be more aware of this project. Fundamentally, the project is about enlightening Philadelphians about what the Sustainable Development Goals are. They are goals put forth by the UN with an end date of 2030. And the goals are really important, but simple things like zero poverty, zero hunger, good health and well-being, quality education, gender equality, so on and so forth. Each of these are measured in great detail at the nationality level, but also individually in corporations, in different cities, etc., etc. And Philadelphia, without knowing it, is actually very active in these different goals. Think about Philabundance and Zero Hunger, for example. There are many, many others, but that's one that I like to cite. So what we did is we pulled together a project whereby a work of art is put up for each of the goals, and when we do that, we give a grant to an entity that's active in the said goal, and so that more and more people become aware of why this matters and how it's active in the community of Philadelphia.
0: And that's 17 of them. And it also, but then there's also the work of art that's associated with them.
1: Yes. And there, that's a really wonderful assortment of a lot of top Philly muralists, as well as folks who've been chosen in the community that painted something relevant for the given SDG. And what's really exciting about this, Laura, is that we've only got one left to paint and position. And I'm very excited to share with you that once again, TD Bank, who's been a terrific supporter of this project, has come forth, and they will be supporting SDG 14, Life Below Water, which fittingly will be positioned on the edge of the Delaware at Glen Ford. Another hidden gem in Philadelphia.
0: Oh, I love Glen Ford. They have boating projects for youth. They do so much, and that's a wonderful place.
1: Just to finish up on Glen Ford, you might say, life below water, a historic house, what? But to your point, not only do they teach boating to young people in the summer, but they also actually teach water quality and understanding better to young people exactly what is going on below water. So it's totally fitting, and we love the fact that it brings out these educational programs that are involved at Glen Ford, and we're really looking forward to having that unveiling, and it will probably be end of October, November, and everyone is invited. We'll be delighted to share more about that as it approaches. Keep an eye on our website. And of course, because it is the last one, we intend a mighty celebration. Yes, there are not only 17 works of art up, but actually 18, because one of our supporters, St. Joe's University, decided to have not one, but two works celebrating quality education, fittingly. So it's a terrific project. A first, no other city has ever done a series of works of art for the SDG, and something of which we are very proud of at Global Philadelphia.
0: Let me pause real quick just to say, hey, if you're just joining us, I'm Laura Lewis. With me today from Global Philadelphia Association, Zabeth T. Luxing. If you would like more information about anything that we are talking about today, whether it is the wonderful, fabulous cultural events that take place throughout Philadelphia, membership, we're going to get into that in just a little bit. Global Philadelphia Association can be found at globalphiladelphia.org. globalphiladelphia.org, a fabulous place to go if you would like to find things to do, places to see, food to eat, and festivals to attend that maybe have been under your radar. globalphiladelphia.org. Okay, Glen Ford is just an example of one of the wonderful properties that exists in Philadelphia, but you recognize the landmarks of the city in a National Historic Landmarks map. And I know that you have a new one just out, and it divides the city into regions where you can count down or you can visit. And how many are in here now?
1: So that's what's amazing, really amazing. Philadelphia has 67 National Historic Landmarks. Washington, D.C. has 75, our nation's capital. So Philly, be proud and come and grab a map and go and visit some of them. You're absolutely right, Laura. We have this time around divided them geographically so that you can take a map, see what's in a certain geographic region, and go and visit it in one day. You'll also find on our website really interesting narratives about each of these NHLs written by none other than eminent architectural historian Dr. David Brownlee of the University of Penn. And for each, you're going to discover all sorts of stories about these buildings, which are actually really fascinating. And for me, this has been a wonderful project that we've truly, really enjoyed. And it's another asset of Philadelphia that folks perhaps overlook or don't know enough about. But to have 67 sites of historical significance in our city is really important. And each one tells a story. And just to give you an idea, one involves John Coltrane, the saxophonist. Another involves the Bakuna over at the Seaport Museum. And the third involves Carpenter's Hall, an iconic historic building. That's to give you an idea of the panoply and the range of what we're talking about.
0: I see St. James the Lesser is on here, which was a wonderful church and has the first National Landmark Cemetery across the street from it. East Laurel Hill is there. Wonderful, wonderful places. But there's something else about your website that I really really love, and that is educational materials. And I was really surprised to see this wonderful way you approach the lessons, taking an American historic event and then an international event and tying them together, Arab Spring with our own revolution, but then saying, well, they had social media and that drove the movement. What would have happened in 1776 had Washington or Adams or Howe had a cell phone?
1: Yeah, I really like the fact that you bring that up, Laura, for a couple of reasons. I always amazed at how these folks traversed America on a horse. Literally, as you say, no social media, tracks that they could barely print, but they were traveling all over on a horse and getting the message out, which, you know, really is a tremendous feat. Speaking of Arab Spring, I've just come back from Tunisia, where I was born, and I hadn't visited since the Arab Spring, which occurred 15 years ago now. And so that's somewhere that's very special to my heart. And of course, I was actually born in Carthage, which is full of World Heritage Sites and was nominated by UNESCO the same year as Independence Hall in 1979.
0: And you get to travel, obviously, with this, representing this city, going out and talking about our mural arts programs, our national landmarks that we have, the opportunities for business to grow here, and what a great population we have. You're always spreading the word. Now it's Marrakesh is next.
1: Yes, so this is the part of our work which involves the organization of World Heritage Cities. You heard much earlier that we are a member of that organization, and typically I will represent Philadelphia in meetings of that organization, and the next meetings is actually a general congress in Marrakesh, and we're talking about something called the New Urban Project, where World Heritage Cities are as a whole, obviously are tourism assets. There's no question about that. But we're going on from that to talk more about urbanization, making World Heritage Cities more comfortable, more accessible. So talking about the green canopy in a World Heritage City, of course, getting around using public transport, preferably energy efficient public transport, different subjects like that, which are really more granular and more about the efficient management of running of a city, something which our mayor is all about currently. So it's a very nice tie-in to current trends, particularly in Philadelphia. And we're very proud of the fact that we can participate and talk about what we're doing in Philadelphia in those areas.
0: You're really going to be a shining star at this. You know, as you're going down that list here, I'm thinking, well, the tree canopy? Look at another city that has done as much as Philadelphia has for tree planting and ensuring that we continue to have that canopy. Our transportation system, we might complain about the price and, oh, maybe the bus was late, but we really do have a great infrastructure. This is a really great city to be in.
1: Absolutely. And, you know, getting around visiting historical sites is part of that. And so that's where the tourism angle comes in, if you will. All the people that are currently visiting for the World Cup and other things are also enjoying visiting our historical sites and using public transport to be able to do that.
0: These meetings, obviously, these are people from all over the globe. Is there a commonality?
1: Yes, I think, you know, what's important with the organization of World Heritage Cities is it brings together cities that all have UNESCO World Heritage City as a binder. But in so doing, they also offer all sorts of different assets and different points of view. So one city might, for example, be a historic port. Well, that's a component of Philadelphia. Another city might be a walled city. Philadelphia doesn't have that. Another city might be all about water, and that's why they're World Heritage. Guess what? That's an expertise in Philadelphia, too. So what's wonderful about our city is oftentimes, because we have so much to offer in different realms, we overlap in lots of different ways with the World Heritage Cities. And that makes my job particularly interesting, because really we're like the lady in the movie hall with her large tray of candy. And we go to these World Heritage Cities with our offerings. And Philadelphia has a very large tray of candy with, yes, water, yes, tree canopies, yes, efficient transportation system, a port, and so on and so forth. And of course, not only a World Heritage City, but 67 National Historic Landmarks, etc., etc., etc.
0: You speak of an international consciousness.
1: Yes, so, you know, I have been at this game for a while. I think some people are surprised at how long I've been doing what I do, but I can genuinely offer that it's because I really like what I do, and I really see value for Philadelphia in what I do and enjoy that. But the point being, I've been doing it for a while, but it's taken a while for people to really understand the value of what Global Philadelphia has to offer and why it matters. So some might say, well, you do so many things, you know, what exactly is this all adding up to? But you, Laura, clearly understand it, and as do others. There's a value in all this international activation because Philadelphia has a tremendous amount to offer. And I think it's fair to say that the World Cup has really helped a lot of people in our city to compute, yes, it really matters that we've got an Africa town. It really matters that in the north of Philadelphia, there are populations from Samarkand in Uzbekistan, from Iraq, from Brazil, all these nations that are really at the table in Philadelphia. They really care about what's going on here. They love it, as does the South Philadelphian that's at the Phillies game every week. And it's a different kind of love, but that's okay. It involves food, it involves enthusiasm, it involves being proud about our city. It involves walking down the parkway and being able to identify your flag that's standing in that parkway in one of those flagpoles as you walk past all the museums. And we're all in this together. And I think that is part of the Philadelphia spirit. And it really doesn't matter where you come from. That spirit is there. And what's very gratifying for me in the job that I do is that this World Cup, I think, has really helped more folks to realize why this matters and why it makes Philadelphia a rather special place.
0: And you know, we drive down that parkway and keep forgetting to recognize that the world is here in Philadelphia. And we welcome them. And we can be a part of them, too. And one of the ways is by joining Global Philadelphia Association. You do have membership.
1: Absolutely. If you'd like to become more involved and know more about what we do, become a member. It's easy to do on our website. It's also very easy to sign up for our newsletter, and then you'll get a lot more information about what we're doing and the different member events that we're promoting. And of course, we're also on all sort of channels of social media, Instagram, Facebook, Twitter, etc., etc. Twitter, I should say, X. But yes, you know, be involved, learn more about us, and maybe you have something to add. We also write articles about things that are going on internationally in our city, and we'd love to cover a story that you might have to suggest.
0: And there's no population too small to not be recognized in this amazing global city.
1: Exactly right. Everyone has a place at the table. And as you're seeing, I find more and more people are interested in those different nodules, those different groups, and they want to know more. They want to understand. And that's what's really one of the things that's so exciting about Philadelphia. I think people come with an open mind, and that is very gratifying.
0: You do events throughout the year as well, don't you?
1: Yes. So a couple of things. We're very active in the community all the way from April through October. And what we're doing is partnering with different partners and active so that, for example, at the Cherry Blossom Festival, you'll find us. At the Wawa Welcome America Festival, you'll find us. And you can learn more about Global Philadelphia there. We also have two major events of which we're extremely proud that position our city internationally to its leaders. And this year, we have someone that I know you're very familiar with, Cicely Tynan, that we're honoring on September 10 at the World Heritage City Celebration. Michael Nutter and Leslie Ann Miller are co-chairs, and it's going to be a lovely event celebrating Cicely, all that she's done for our region in the past 30 years, and the fact that we are the first World Heritage City in the U.S. And if you come, among other things, you're going to learn about the making of the National World Heritage City map, and you'll be getting a copy of that map as well. So if you want to join us on that evening, please do. The other event that we host is right in the beginning of December. It's called the Globey Awards. And there, we're honoring six folk that have done something that really impacts our city, but that also impacts the world. So again, showcasing to everyone the fact that, yes, Philadelphia is a very international city, and here are people that have really made an effort in their worlds to impact the city and the world. And it's a very popular event. It's a lunchtime event. It's a source of great celebration, kicks off the holiday season. And if you want to kind of join and make fun and be with Global Philadelphia, the Globey Awards is a great opportunity to do that.
0: So great events. And again, you do spotlight all of the festivals on your website. So, that, you know, there's always something to do in Philadelphia, thanks to, well, Global Philadelphia.
1: I'm glad you mentioned that, because that's another aspect of our website, which is really useful. 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
0: And for more information, we go to globalphiladelphia.org. Now, that's where you can find the National Historic Landmarks map. 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They actually do have a dedicated website for that, learnphlheritage.org. There is an education tab at the other site, but this is a direct shot for it. You can find out about the wonderful events that are taking place, including, well, this the upcoming conclusion of the Sustainable Development Goals Project, the mural program. You can find out more about all of the great festivals and events that are taking place in the city as well. And again, it's all at globalphiladelphia.org. And you can learn about membership there as well. My guest today, it's President Sabeth T. Luxing. Thank you for coming in today.
1: Laura, it's been a pleasure. Thank you for your time. And it's always great to have a conversation with you because you get it.
0: Well, les bleus.
1: Allez les bleus.
0: Allez les bleus. Les bleus. And I am Laura Lewis. This has been Focus on the Delaware Valley.
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welcome to God's Mighty Men up in the house of praise the Lord. We thank God for this is the day that the Lord has made, and we shall be glad and rejoice in it. This is Elder Calvin B. Rook, Senior Pastor of Christ Restoration Evangelistic Worship Ministries, better known as the Crew Ministries in Philadelphia, Pennsylvania, and President of the Council of God's Mighty Men up in the house. And we thank God because we are in a new season. Even though you've been seeing us, we've been broadcasting, but every fresh Friday in September, we have a new theme, we have a new scripture, we are in a new season, and we will be revealing that theme and scripture tonight, and it goes back just like it was. This is the first Friday, so we have a panel discussion for the first 30 minutes, and then we have a preacher. We have a preacher in the house tonight, and none other than our Reverend John Frisbee of the House of Good Shepherd Resurrection. Hallelujah. So we thank God. We thank God for this day. We thank God for all things. We give a shout out to our brother Mike Roberts, our producer this evening. And we want to give a shout out to our sister Erica Lowry. I tell you, Sister Lowry is a prayer warrior. She is always praying for God's Mighty Men and WTMR 800 AM radio broadcast. And I thank God for her. You know, effective, fervent prayer of a righteous person avails much. So we thank God for our sister Lowry that is always praying. Amen, amen. And we thank God for the rest of the council. You know, I was supposed to be in the studio this evening with our vice president, Michael Brown of the Golden Gate Christian Assembly, but he and his lovely wife is still out, and they had an anniversary, and they're still on vacation. So, you know, I'm in here this evening. Me, the Holy Spirit, and me. Amen, amen, amen, amen. So we're going to have a Holy Ghost good time this evening. Like I said, this is a preaching evening and a panel evening. And I'm going to give you out the phone numbers so that if you hear something tonight, because we will talk a little bit about the theme and the new theme in the scripture. But our preacher, when he comes forth, he will expound on it because, you know, we do something unique when it comes to the Word of God. How our theme and our scriptures are prepared and chosen, each person of the council, we give two themes and two scriptures, and then we all put them all together, and from those ones we choose, we go and vote, and whosoever theme and scripture gets the most votes, that's who we will have for the whole year. And this year it was our Pastor John Frisbee who came up with the theme in the scripture, and we voted, and he got the most votes. So he will be preaching and expounding on that tonight. But I am going to tell you what it is. I'm going to be reading the scripture. I'm going to read the theme. Then I'm going to have prayer, and then I'm going to give you the numbers to call in if during this first 30 minutes. And then we're going to talk a little bit about our theme in our scripture. Amen. Amen. So I just thank God for everything. I thank God for all that he's done, all that he's doing, all that he's going to do. So our new theme, it comes from one scripture, Psalms 37:23. Amen. Amen. And before I even go there, I want to also give a shout out to the rest of the council who had part in selecting this theme in scripture. Our Reverend Anthony Q. Stafford, the quiet one, amen, and Brother Joe Henry, Sr., Reverend Kwame Walker, and none other than our own Pastor Wayne T. Scott. We thank God they make up the council. They're the ones that study, and we everyone went over every scripture. It was 14 scriptures and things, because we all gave two, so there won't be a tie. Amen. So we all gave two, so we went over every one, and this one here, Psalms 37:23, got the most votes. Amen. And then the theme is this: come on, man of God, it's time to walk right. Come on, man of God, it's time to walk right. And the scripture is this: the steps of a good man are ordered by the Lord, and he delighteth in his way.
Let us pray. Father, we thank you, we praise you, we honor you today, Lord. This is the day that the Lord has made, and we should be glad and rejoice in it. Lord, I thank you for this new season that we're getting ready to go through, Lord. I thank you for the new season, Lord, that you're giving us, Lord. I thank you for the words, Lord, that you're giving us. I thank you, Lord, for this scripture and the themes that you're giving us, Lord. And we pray, Lord, that people that will hear this and as we be teaching and expounding and preaching on this particular theme, Lord Jesus, that people will hear it and get saved. And if people that have questions, Lord, that there will be answered, Lord Jesus. But most of all, that Jesus Christ and God will be glorified in everything that we do, Lord. We thank you, Lord. We praise you and we honor you today. Lord, be with us, in us, guide us, and teach us your way. And it's in the precious name of Jesus we pray. Amen, amen, and amen. Who are we? God's mighty men. Who are we? God's mighty men. Where are we? Up in the house to do what? To praise the Lord. And let's give him a praise. Glory be to God. You might say, well, you're in there by yourself. No, I'm not, because Brother Mike is over there praising the Lord too. Amen, our producer. So we thank God. We thank God. So I want to give you these numbers. 856-962-8178 or 856-962-8179. And we also are on Facebook Live. So how do you know it's us? We are, when it says God's mighty men, we're the one with the bold G. Amen. The bold G, the bold black G. You know it's us because there's other God's mighty men out there. But there's only one unique God's mighty man in us. And that's the one we're on Facebook with the bold G. Amen. Also, if you want to text us, you can text us at 267-891-7686. And we do have the phone right here. So if your texts come in, we will hear it and we will get to it. Amen. Amen. So we're gonna hear this song. How many of you know that anything that happens to me is good because God did it? Amen, amen. That's part of the scripture. The steps of a good man are ordered by the Lord. And everything that God did for me is good. Come on, clap your hands. Yeah.

0: Only Jesus. Only Jesus. Only Jesus can do it. Your friends can't do it. Your preacher can't do it. Your daddy can't do it. Your mother can't do it. Your father can't do it. Only Jesus can do it. And when Jesus do it, it's all right. It's good. For all things work together for good for them who love the Lord and are called for his purpose. Amen. Everything that happened to me in life that's good, God did it. Because God is good. And we're going to be talking. That's what we're talking about. Come on, man of God. It is time. It's time to walk right. So when we look at that scripture, the steps of a good man are ordered by the Lord, and he delighteth in his way. So when we look, as we look at the verse, we see the phrase a good man, or some translations, they say a righteous man. But you know what? There's a flag that came up right there with that when I had somebody to say, well, you know what the Bible says about a good man. And I say, what are you really expound on it? What are you talking about? So they say, well, is the writer talking about God when he says a good man ordered by the Lord? And I say, no. I know what you're talking about. You're talking about Matthew, the 19th chapter, that 17th verse, where it states, there is none good but one, and that is God. And then for those translations that talk about the a righteous man, Isaiah 64:6 states that our righteousness is as a filthy rags. But see, we need to come and look at this and understand this. When we look at the Hebrew translation of good, the Hebrew translation of the word for good, it does not actually, think about it, hold that point, I'm getting somewhere. It does not actually appear in the original Hebrew text of Psalms 37:23. It was added as an adjective to describe man. And we're going to see that when we look. See, we have to go back to the Hebrew. I had to do some word search. So we're going to go back to the Hebrew. And when we go back to the Hebrew, the word or phrase is good man now. Hold that point now. Hold that thought. The word or phrase is good man. So the Hebrew word for man is Jever, G-E-V-E-R, which literally translates to a strong man. Good man, to a mighty man, a good man, righteous, or a strong individual, or as the scripture says, a good man or a righteous man. So the Hebrew word Jever, G-E-V-E-R, is what man is translated. That means man. But when you actually look at the definition, it says strong man. It's an adjective. Strong is an adjective for man. When we look at a mighty man, mighty is an adjective describing that man. Or a strong individual is an adjective describing. So good or righteous fits in this scheme. It's not that the Bible is contradictive. It fits. Not that the writer is good, but it's describing what kind of man he is. So that's why I said, come on, man of God, it's time to walk right, because you are strong. We are mighty. Amen. We are good. We are righteous in the eyesight of God. So when we look at Psalms 37:23, it teaches that God actively guides, establishes, and takes pleasure in the daily path of a righteous person, or a good person, or a strong man, or a mighty man. If you think back, who are we? God's mighty men. And one thing that we did do, I thank God for this, at our last meeting, we adopted a slogan. Our theme from last year, which was God's mighty men for God's mighty purpose, is now our slogan for God's mighty men. It's not the theme for God's mighty men. It's our slogan for God's mighty men. God's mighty, we are God's mighty men for God's mighty purpose, and that our overarching scripture is Zechariah 10:4-5. So all that fits together. So here it is. It's time for God's man, good men, mighty men to get up and walk right. It's time for them to go out and do what God has instructed them to do. And guess what? The steps of this man is ordered by the Lord. I want to stop right there. If there's anybody that want to call in, go ahead on the call in. Because remember, this is the first half. We don't have much time because we got a preacher coming up. So those numbers again is 856-962-8178 or 856-962-8179. So the steps of a good man or steps of a mighty man, the steps of a mighty individual are ordered by the Lord. Wherever his path goes, God is there ordering him. So his daily path of righteousness, this verse, it contrasts the stable and secure life of righteous people or good men under God. The steps, I tell you, of a good man are ordered by the Lord. And we need to come to that understanding that he's with you. He's a light unto our feet and a lamp unto our path. Wherever we go, he's right there. He is the light. He takes us. He takes us and he guides us. And he wants us to be mighty. He wants us to be strong. He wants us to do that which is right. So it's time for us to stand up and get on board what God has in store for us. And we like to give a shout out to the people that I can see on Facebook. Pastor Wayne T. Scott. God bless you, my brother. Reverend Eleanor Rooks. God bless you, my sister. And it's also my dear wife. Amen, my lovely wife. And we thank God. Amen, amen. So we need to come to that understanding that this verse, again, it contrasts the stable, secure life of a righteous man or good man or mighty man under God's care with the temporary power of the wicked, because the wicked is going to be around. But we still, God still is there with us. We have a caller. Caller, identify yourself and welcome to God's Mighty Men.
1: God bless you, my brother president. This is Brother Stafford.
0: Hey, God bless you, Brother Stafford. Reverend Stafford, how you doing? The quiet one.
1: Yes, sir. Yes, sir. It's good to hear you in this new season of God's Mighty Men, man.
0: Oh, man, I'm excited.
1: You're still on the wall, bro. On the wall.
0: I'm excited, bro. I'm excited.
1: I see, Doc. I see. You ain't letting us get none in here. Take it and run with it, brother.
0: Yeah,
1: amen. Mm-hmm. Praise be to God, man. It's a wonderful thing, man. You know, we're coming out of the theme of God's Mighty Men for God's Mighty Purpose. Mm-hmm. And what better thing to go into having learned God's purpose now to apply that purpose to our life.
0: Amen.
1: Hey, man of God, it's time to walk right.
0: Yes.
1: You know,
0: yes.
1: Time is done with, mm-hmm. you know, doing our own thing now. We've mm-hmm. learned what God's purpose is for our life, and that is to be in relationship with him and to live with him. You know, and I'm glad that you opened up the word good, and I'm glad that you brought out those scriptures that you did. Psalm 125:4 talks about God, do good to those who are good and those who are upright in their hearts. So when it talks about good, it talks in respects to man. It talks about us living with integrity. It talks about us living in that purpose of God for our life, for him, in relationship with him on a daily basis. Thank you, bro, for that time. I know we got a preacher coming up.
0: God,
1: I don't
0: want
1: to take
0: any
1: more time. I love you, man.
0: Love you too, man. Take care.
1: All right, buddy.
0: All right, we have another caller. Caller, identify yourself and welcome to God's Mighty Men.
2: Hey, man, it's Pastor Scott.
0: Hey, what's going on, Wayne T. Scott? Pastor, my cousin.
2: It's hard following the quiet one, that's for sure. I see you, Han Solo, again, but God bless you, man, for being righteous and staying on the path, Doc.
0: Man,
2: for
0: I try
2: sure,
0: to
2: for
0: do
2: sure.
0: the best I can, bro, according to the will of
2: yeah.
0: God.
2: Well, you know me, myself, I like that scripture, God's mighty men, you know, and walk right, you know, because I like that one because I was trying to use it too.
0: I see but you. I know I you did, was.
2: I but know. But I didn't vote. I didn't get voted in.
0: Hey, but hats off to this, brother. Our slogan was what? God's mighty men for God's mighty
2: men
0: purpose.
2: For God's mighty
0: My
2: purpose.
0: Hats goes yeah. off to you, Pastor Wayne D. Scott.
2: To God be the glory, man. I ain't had nothing to do with that, man. It's
0: it
2: all
0: to
2: him.
0: You,
2: it's all him.
0: He gave it to
2: there
0: you.
2: There you go.
0: He gave it
2: there
0: to you.
2: There you go.
0: Amen.
2: So, talking about those guided steps, you know, the footsteps are ordered, so that means they're guided because God really puts them in place. He actively directs and establishes the daily path of you and I, especially the ones who strive to please him. Amen. And the only way we please him is through obedience and faith. A good thing about when the good man is walking in the steps that are ordered for him, he's not defeated. Mm-hmm. Even when a righteous man stumbles or makes a mistake, they will not stay down because of mm-hmm. divine support.
0: Amen.
2: Amen. God reaches out to lift and sustain us through the hard times when we're really in a struggle. That's mm-hmm. why we need to stay in step. We're soldiers of God's army, so we need to follow the cadence. Amen. Amen. So that's all I got. So.
0: All right, my brother. I appreciate that, man. Appreciate the call, man. And listen, we're going to move forward in what we have in God. Amen. And we
2: amen.
0: Amen. So we thank God for our two callers, and we have had having a little technical difficulty here because I got a message that we can't hear the callers on. On the Facebook,
2: mm-hmm.
0: we're trying to readjust that, but we thank God. We thank God. I do have a message. Thank you, brother.
2: You gotta get it straight before the preacher come on, Doc.
0: Yeah, definitely.
2: All right. God bless you, man.
0: Okay,
2: keep up the good work.
0: All right, thank you, bro. So I have a message that I want to. That I want to read from our correspondent committee, amen. And that's the quiet one, Reverend Stafford and Brother Henry. That's our correspondent team. And that message is this: God's mighty man. The theme 2020, 26, and 27. Come on, man of God, it's time to walk right. The steps of a good man are ordered by the Lord. And that's Psalms 37:23. On behalf of our General Leadership Council, we welcome you to a new season. As we gather, our focus this year is built on a theme of growth and development in the renewal of our hearts and minds. We look forward to intergeneration fellowship. If I said that right, intergenerational fellowship, long word, and building men and boys of all ages to be stronger and more spiritual than ever before, leaving past challenges behind as we move into a season of greatness, purpose, and unity together in Christ Jesus. We request and encourage you to attend as many functions of God's mighty men as is physically possible. And we're talking about our prayer breakfasts, and we're talking about our family fellowships, which you will be here. You hear the announcements on the radio broadcast. We encourage you to be part of that. To be, we need Christ there to be in our at our spiritual best, and we need you there to be at our best as a brotherhood, and for the family as a familyhood, because our family fellowship is for everybody. Because there wouldn't be a God's mighty man if it wasn't for a God's mighty woman and God's mighty children. So we want everybody to come out. For more information, please contact our correspondence team. That's Brother Joseph Henry Sr. at 215-375-8551, or Brother Anthony Q. Stafford at 484-803-1021. That is our correspondence team. And I had to read that because it's so important, the work that they do in getting out the information to our people is important, and they work hard. And he sent me that, and I said, you know, Lord, if I have the time, I'm going to make the time that I will read that correspondence. And we thank God. So I hope you adhere to it. And we're trying to work on getting this technical difficulty straight before the preacher come on. Amen, amen. But to get back to the, we have a couple of more minutes before our preacher comes on. But to get back to that scripture, Psalms 37:23, again, it teaches us. It flows directly into verse 24, which promises that even if a righteous person stumbles, they will not fail. They will not fall to utter destruction because God holds their hand. So when God is ordering your steps, when God is walking right there with you, when God is doing a great thing in you, even though you make a mistake, don't wallow in your mess because the Lord is with you. That's why we'll be mighty men, because the Lord is with us. That's why when you make a mistake, you come back to the power of God, and he is with us. He's with you always. The scriptures say he would never leave us nor forsake us. He's always there. And we thank God for him being there. So when we think about the steps of a good man is ordered by God. Every move you make, you should confer with God. Every step you take, God should be guiding you. Every decision that you make, God, you should be confirming with God. You should not be doing nothing on your own. The scriptures say, trust in the Lord with all thy heart and lean not to your own understanding. In all thy ways acknowledge him, and he shall direct our path. That is the word of God. That is the word of God. So we need to come to that understanding that we have to let go and let God turn it over to the Lord. Because we do know this, that when you allow God to run your life, you can't go wrong. If you follow that which the Lord has for you, you can't go wrong. So we are approaching that time for a word from the Lord. And our preacher will be on shortly. Amen. But we want to hear a word from the Lord.

Hallelujah, hallelujah. We were waiting. We're waiting for our preacher who's in the remote today. But he hasn't called in. Could be technical difficulties. We don't know. We're going to pray that everything is all right with him this day. So we're just going to keep on talking about our theme. And we're going to open the lines back up. If you want to call in, go ahead on and call in. And that number is 856-962-8178 or 856-962-8179. Or you can text us at 267-891-7686. But we pray that everything is all right with our Pastor Frisbee. That is only technical difficulty. Sometimes the enemy don't want things to happen. But you know what? I'll give no kind of glory to the enemy. He is nothing when it comes to our Lord. So let's get back to let's get

0: back to talking about our theme. Amen. So the last point I was making said, I said that this verse contrasts the stable, secure life of the righteous man under God's care with the temporary power of the wicked. It flows directs into like verse 24 again. When you're walking with the Lord, when your steps are ordered by the Lord, you're gonna. If you fall, you won't stay down. You won't be destroyed. When we look at the scripture, when we look at 2 Corinthians, the fourth chapter, amen. 2 Corinthians, the fourth chapter, and let's read a little bit of that beginning right there. I thank God for the Holy Spirit, amen. I thank God for the Holy Spirit. In the fourth chapter of 2 Corinthians, we see right there that at that seventh verse, but we have this treasure in these earthly vessels. Amen. So we can be walking with God. We can be talking with God. He can be ordering our steps. Amen. That's what the writer's talking about. We have this treasure. Now we're talking about in today's time. We still back there, the psalmist didn't have the spirit indwell, but he walked with God. Amen. God still ordered his steps. Well, we now have the Holy Spirit within us. As Paul says right here in verse 7, but we have this treasure in these earthly vessels, that the ecstasy of the power may be of God and not of us. So as that verse 24 states in Psalms, that even if a righteous man person stumbles, they will not fall to utter destruction. And what does it mean by that? It says right here at verse number 8, we are troubled. Amen. We are troubled on every side, yet not distressed. We are perplexed, but not in despair. Persecuted, but not forsaken. Cast down, but not destroyed. When the steps of a good man are ordered by God, even though we fall, we will not be utterly destroyed. Why? Because as Zechariah 10:5 says, the Lord is with us. The Lord is with us. And when the Lord is with you, these things, no weapon formed against you shall prosper. When the Lord is with you and ordering your steps, all we have to do is hold on to God's unchanging hands. When we are directed by the Lord and when he's there, we need to come to that understanding that he's always going to be there. So we see here, persecuted but not forsaken, cast down but not destroyed. And this is the key. Always bearing about in the body the slaying, the dying of the Lord Jesus, that the life also of Jesus might be made manifest in our body. The psalmist was walking with God. God was there, walked, come around to him. But here now we have the Holy Spirit within us. Everywhere we go, it's right there. Everything we do, it's right there. So we need to come to the understanding that the Lord is with us and he's going to take care of us. For we which are always delivered unto death for Jesus' sake, that the life also of Jesus might be made manifest in our mortal flesh. So we need to come to that understanding to see and know that God is not going to let us fall. Unto him to will keep us from falling. Glory be to God. So he would have it that none would perish, but for all to repent and live. That's what it is. The steps of a good man, the steps of a mighty man, the step of a righteous man, the step of a spiritual man, the steps of a man of God, hallelujah, is ordered by God. And we need to walk with him in a mighty way. We need to be humble, to be just, to love mercy when it comes to the Lord. We need to be obedient to the word of God. So see, God is not distant, and he is actively involved in directing our lives, our human lives. He's not distant. He's not pushed away. He's right there. And when we allow him to, he's the one that will be directing us. He's the one that will be guiding us and setting our paths firmly, setting our paths to a point that, you know what? Yeah, we're going to have some troubles. We're going to have some. It didn't say we wasn't going to suffer, but it did say that the steps of a good man are ordered by God. But in those pathways, we have an adversary that's coming up against us. And the adversary is coming to kill, to steal, and to destroy. The adversary is coming, trying to destroy everything that God has put in place. But God has directed our paths, has ordered our steps. And that's a song, order my steps in the Lord. Oh, Lord, dear God, keep me, guide me. I tell you, it's nothing like the love of God. See, when we look at this, when we look at the what is delightful in God, it is a mutual relationship exists where a faithful person delights in God and God delights in that person or in the journey they're walking on. That's the delightful taste and see that which is good. And we need to come to that understanding. We need to know. We need to know, glory be to God, that he is right there. And it's mutual. You know, sometimes people can get on your last nerves, if you don't mind me say that. People can get on your last nerves. They always talking about, I trust, I trust, I trust. But let disparity come. Let something happen in your life. Let these things come up. And the first thing you do, you become a cussing Christian. God, you told me and call God's name in vain. That bothers me. It really do. It bothers me. I was with some people, and this one guy just started cussing. I said, why are you cursing? Oh, he said, it's all right. I talk like this. I said, would you please not talk like this in the presence? First of all, you got older gentlemen in here. So would you please not talk like this? It don't sound good. But you say you go to church, you're a Christian. See, that bothers me. But see, it's a mutual thing. A mutual relationship exists. And God, you ain't gonna hear God talking like that. So we need to let this mind be in us that's in Christ Jesus. So the path is ordered already. God established and makes firm the footstep of those who trust him. It goes back to trust, not trust man. The Bible says, cursed is the man that trusts man. You're cursed if you trust man. You know, when somebody tell me that I don't trust you, I say, good. You ain't supposed to. Trust God with everything. Trust God. And then when you trust God, he's going to send you people. He's going to send you people that you can be on the same accord with, that you can be accountable with, that you can tell. See, do you know that you can't tell everybody everything now? You can't. So trust God. You know, God establishes and makes firm the footsteps of those who trust him. And God takes pleasure in doing this. The creator finds joy in watching and supporting the progress of his father. He is, when we do good, it's like the angels in heaven, they rejoice when one soul is saved. God will have, he loves his creation. Think about it. What the scriptures say? For God so loved the world that he gave his only begotten son, that whosoever believeth in him should not perish, but have everlasting life. For God sent Jesus in the world not to condemn the world, but for the world through him might be saved. But see, I'm here today to tell you, my friends, in order for this to happen, you have to be delivered. You have to be delivered from yourself. You have to be delivered from your mess. You have to be delivered because, you know, sometimes when the Lord tell you to go right, you go left. When the Lord tell you to tell the truth, you tell a lie. See, we need to be delivered from ourselves. And when we are delivered from ourselves, then, or better yet, we need to submit ourselves unto God and resist the devil. And then he should flee. So we need to be delivered. Deliver me, O Lord. Deliver me. And I tell you, deliver you, deliver me from lying. Deliver me from gluttony. Deliver me from talking about people. Deliver me from gossip. I'm talking to the believers now. Deliver me from drinking. Deliver me from doing drugs. Deliver me from smoking. Deliver me from pride. Deliver me from those things, Lord, that will make me not, when I stand before you, I will not go in as a believer. Deliver me, oh Lord, because I'm doing things as a believer. People are doing things they ain't supposed to do. So we're asking right now, we're saying right now, as the songwriter said, deliver. Do you want to be delivered today? If you are under the sound of my voice and you know that you ain't living right, and I'm talking to everybody, believers, there's some things that's going on that you need the Lord to deliver you from. Sinners, it's all the things that's going on you need the Lord to deliver you from. This is your opportunity right now. The Bible said, if thou shalt confess with your mouth the Lord Jesus and believe in your heart that God raised Jesus from the dead, thou shalt be saved. That's it. For with the heart man believeth unto righteousness, with the mouth confession is made unto salvation. For God sent Jesus in the world for everybody to have the opportunity to be saved. So if you are listening to this broadcast today, you hear what the man just said, if my people who are called by my name shall humble themselves and pray and seek his face and turn from your wicked ways, then he will hear from heaven and will heal your land and forgive your sins. That is a promise. Ask the Lord to deliver me right now. Lord, I'm tired. I'm sick and tired, Lord. I'm tired, Lord, of living this way, Lord. I'm tired, Lord, of hiding things. I'm tired, Lord, of doing those things that I know is not pleasing, Lord. Take them away from me, Lord. I don't want to die in my sins, Lord, because I want to die with Christ Jesus so that I can live with him forever. So right now, if you did all of that, this should be your exodus. This is your exodus from the old you and coming into the new you. This is your exodus from the old self going into the new you. So Lord, thank you. Thank the Lord for delivering you right now. If you said that or did that, you're delivered. That is the word. That is the truth. That is the life. So wherever you are, ask the Lord to deliver you right now. And then, I don't know. I'm not going to tell you to go find a church, but I'm going to tell you this. Call this radio station, and we'll direct you. We'll direct you to a place that we know that's teaching and preaching that Jesus Christ is God in the flesh. You got to go to a place that's telling the truth. To God be the glory for all things. We thank God for this day. This is the day that the Lord has made, and we should be glad and rejoice in it. Don't go to sleep tonight without accepting Jesus Christ as your Lord and Savior. That's all that we have for right now. And we got some announcements. And then we're going to get out of your way. To God be the glory. Hallelujah. We thank God. We thank God for you. 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Also, put this date in your calendar. September the 13th through the 20th. Crew Ministries will be having their sixth annual restoration revival. Starting on Sunday, September the 13th at 11 a.m., our first preacher will be Minister Iris Mendoza. Then at 3 o'clock, we're going to have another service. And our preacher for that service is our president of the Women's and Wives Auxiliary, Widows Auxiliaries for the Evening Ministers, Evening Baptist Minister Conference in Visalia, Philadelphia, Sister Twyla Wilborn. Monday at 7 p.m., our preacher will be the president of the Evening Baptist Minister Conference of Philadelphia and Visalia. Our president, Reverend Henry Chappelle. Now, those 2 days, Sunday and Monday, will be located at 5223 Belfield Avenue. Then it switches across town. Tuesday, Wednesday, and Thursday, we'll be at Sarah Memorial United Methodist Church, 6101 Catherine Street, the church on the corner with the red door. And our Tuesday night preacher will be none other than the past president of the Evening Baptist Minister Conference of Philadelphia and Vicinity, Pastor Bernard Reeves. On Wednesday night, we have a lady that's on fire. And we asked her to do Wednesday because that's midweek. But it's none other than the pastor, senior pastor of Sarah Memorial United Methodist Church, our Pastor Arjun Blackwell Washington. And then on Thursday, glory be to God, we have a platform service. Two preachers will come forth and bring forth the word. Our Pastor Darrell Holloway of True Ministry and our brother Joseph Henry Sr. of Sarah Memorial United Methodist Church and of God's Mighty Men. Then on Friday, we shift it back to 5223 Belfield at Crew Ministries. It's Youth and Young Adult Night. And our preacher will be none other than our Deacon Jerron McNeil, who is also a member of Zion Hill Baptist Church and also a member of God's Mighty Men. So all your youth, if you got youth, come on out. We'll be back in the house at 5223 Belfield. Then on Saturday, we have a joy service. Roy Oliver and the Community Singers will be there with song and praise and fellowship. Glory be to God. Come on out and hear these legends of the gospel. Roy Oliver and the Community Singers. And then we have a dynamic preacher to come forth, our minister, Diane Green, I tell you, on fire for the Lord. And then we close out on Sunday with the Holy Convocation, 11 o'clock, and also is our Family and Friends Day. And none other than I will be the closeout speaker. So if you want to come out for family and friends, come on out. And then immediately following our morning service, for those who come to service, we have a closeout meal for you at the church. And we'll be at Belfield Avenue, 5223 Belfield. So come on out for that week of revival for True Ministries. Amen. Amen. And guess what? I want to say this to you. If you want to bless our ministry, talking about God's Mighty Men ministry, you can send donations, amen, to our Cash App. And our Cash App is $GMMF22. $GMMF22. Send us some donations. Whatever you want to send. Whatever God places on your heart. And the money is used for our retreats. The money is used for our breakfasts. The money is used for our fellowship. The money is used for ministry. Going out, bringing the people in that can't afford to go to the retreats. People that's hung and feeding. But it would be worth, it's worth what God has given us to do. So to God be the glory. God bless. This is Elder Calvin B. Rooks, Senior Pastor of True Ministries and also President of God's Mighty Men. We're signing off. To God be the glory. God bless you. Our producer, Mike Roberts. Amen.
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